0: 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I'm Mike Barker on New Jersey 101.5.
1: New Jersey 101.5 instant weather will be clear and comfortable tonight. Lows will be in the mid to upper 50s. Very warm tomorrow, but not humid with sunshine and some clouds. Highs reaching the mid to upper 80s. And even hotter on Friday with sunshine and a little bit more humidity. Highs Friday will be up near 90. Now meteorologist Brian Thompson.
2: All right, now more like 73 in Beach Haven, 73 in Chatsworth, 78 degrees in Edison. 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
4: 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Join the conversation.

0: Yeah, yeah, yeah. Steve Trevor East talking to you. 1-800-283-101.5. All right, we got Trevia coming up at 10. Kid Rock tickets going out. You never know. I may throw a pair out between now and then. Give me a good story, good topic. So, we got Jody Messina next Friday night. We got Dana's Bistro this Friday night with Bill Spady and myself. Muda, the comedian. Gary Bonds from, he's going to be tomorrow night at the Vogel. We got all kinds of stuff. A plethora of prizes, if you will. One thing we're not giving out is college degrees. I heard the Trenton Thunder commercial. My son is working for the Trenton Thunder now as an intern because he's going to college. And his brother is also going to college, and he's going to Wagner pursuing football. He's quarterback, one of them. How did your college degree work out for you? Because a new survey has been taken, and 52% of those surveyed regret their college degree. And I love this because I have made this argument forever that I think the college degree is a waste of time. I went to college for 3 days. Now, if you went and got the college degree, you know, please, I don't begrudge you. I mean, God bless you. But for me, you know, I went to college for 3 days. And in those 3 days, I've got a radio career that's like spanning about 40 years now. So that's pretty good. My good friend Debbie Calvin, my former colleague, put on my social media when I asked, I put the question out on social media. How did it work out for you? Debbie writes, never got one, ended up having the greatest career I could ever have dreamed of. I totally agree with her. But they're not for everybody, especially in today's day and age. But more Americans now are questioning whether college is worth the cost. And a new survey finds that more than half of working professionals have some regrets about their college degree. And a third of them said they regret getting the degree entirely. Biggest reason, money. Many said the student debt and the high price of the tuition made the investment hard to justify. So, I mean, what I would ask you, you know, how did your college degree work out for you? The measuring stick for me, and I've said this to my sons, you know, how long will it take you to get the money back that you laid out for college? You know, I mean, if you're spending $100,000 for your college degree, and then you get an entry level position that pays $16 an hour, how long will it take you to pay that college degree off before you start making money? And then you factor in the cost of living in New Jersey. You may never. Chris is in Morganville. Hi, Chris.
1: Hey, Steve. Good evening.
0: Good evening. Do you regret your college degree?
1: I do not, although I'm not currently using it. I went to TCNJ,
0: right.
1: Graduated class of 2005 with mechanical engineering.
0: Right.
1: And I worked with that for about 14 years. And then after COVID, the company I worked for folded. So I kind of went out on my own.
0: Right.
1: And since then, I've been working part-time doing electrical work, part-time doing stagehand work, doing professional sound, recording music.
0: So you didn't need it, but you got all these great jobs.
1: Yeah, and a lot of it came through the college experience, and I have that to fall back on. But lately, I've just been enjoying the freelance thing. You know, I don't regret the college experience, and I'm glad that I was able to get out of there with not too much debt, fortunately. But, these days I've just been making my own way, learning trades, and doing work wherever I can find it and whoever I can help.
0: Let me ask you this, Chris. If you knew then, Chris at 19 knew what Chris at this age knows now, would you have still gone to college and gotten the degree?
1: I probably would have, but I probably would not have stressed it as much when I was there.
0: Yeah, or laid out the money for it. That's the biggest thing.
1: Yeah.
0: You've got all these great jobs. You've got all these great possibilities that you can pursue to make money. The biggest problem with

0: take in the extra money, and you're going to end up paying for it, not only at the time, but in student loan debt after you get out. But 52% regret their college degree. So I'm going to ask you, like, do you feel your college degree was worth it? 1-800-283-101.5. How did it work out for you? And if it worked out great, let me know. You know, a lot of jobs you see will say college degree required. Okay. And then you get in and you never use your college degree. I'll ask you that too. How often in your work life do you use your college degree? Do you use what you learned in college? How much do you even remember from when you went to college? On my social media says, yes, an associate's degree in physical therapy assisting and a bachelor's degree in sciences, 30 years in this degree, 25 with a major company now, in various settings, including middle management, hope to retire from this profession with a pension in another 13 years or so. Healthcare is not easy, and it's definitely not for everyone. But you know what? If you take physical therapy, and I can attest to that with my wife, if you take something like that, then you're guaranteed to make money. You're guaranteed to make the money back. Not every college profession that you choose will enable you to do that. I don't understand. Like, a lot of jobs now are taking away the college degree requirement. College degree or 2 years experience. So 1-800-283-101.5. 52% of those surveyed say they regret their college degree. How do you feel about yours? If you had it to do over again, would you do it? Are you doing what you did, what you set out to do? You know, if you set out, that's the shameful thing, the tragedy, is where you went to college for A and you laid out the money to pay that, you know, student loan. And then you end up doing B, a job that has nothing to do, a job that you never even heard of until you started doing it. 1-800-283-101.5. Trisha says, I went to school for specific things, veterinary technologist, laboratory technologist, physician assistant. The last one was expensive but worth it. Now all the PA schools are turning into 3-year master's degree programs. Mine was 25 months straight through. And PhD programs, which haven't really shown that you'll get more money than with a master's. So it's basically all about the money. All right, 1-800-283-101.5. 52% of those surveyed say they regret their college degree. If you got one, do you regret it? If you didn't get one, do you regret it? Or if you didn't get one, are you like, whew, I'm glad I didn't spend the money. I'm glad I didn't waste the money. Here's the Jersey 101.5 fast traffic.
1: Construction on the turnpike and the truck lanes this evening. On the northbound side, between exit 8 and 8A, you'll find the left lane blocked. A little farther north near exit 9, you'll find the right lane closed. Also in the truck lanes, this time on the southbound side, just south of exit 10, a little bit slow. That is right lane construction. Bottom line, if you can grab the car lanes, that'll be a better ride for you. Route 206 in Pemberton, that is closed both ways. Right near Wood Lane Road, that's an ongoing accident investigation. And 46 eastbound in Parsippany near Cherry Hill Road, the right lane's blocked with emergency utility work. Next report in 15 minutes. I'm Mike Barker on New Jersey 101.5.
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2: New Jersey 101.5 instant weather. Still comfortable overnight under a clear sky. Lows will be in the mid to upper 50s. Very warm tomorrow, but not humid with sunshine and some clouds. Highs in the mid to upper 80s. Heating up to near 90 with a mostly sunny sky Friday. And even hotter and more humid on Saturday. I'm meteorologist Brian Thompson.
0: We've got 70 degrees in Atlantic City, 79 in Cherry Hill, 77 Rahway. Fast traffic, instant weather every 15 minutes on New Jersey 101.5. 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
9: The night shift. Steve Trevalese on the night shift till 11 o'clock tonight. Got Kid Rock tickets going out later on. Jody Messina tickets going out later on. Great American Getaway 400 at Pocono Raceway going out later on. So do stick around. The college degree that you got, how's it working out for you? I know. More Americans questioning whether the college is worth the cost. A new survey finds that more than half of working professionals have some regrets about their college degree. A third of them said they regret getting the degree entirely. Biggest reason? Money. Many graduates and students said the student debt and the high price of tuition made the investment too hard to justify. Now think about this. Like, if you're, like, we've got kids graduating now. You know, we got kids going into senior year, deciding after sophomore year what they're going to do with their lives. And you have to ask yourself, you know, as a parent, do you advise college? You know, it used to be the automatic thing. You have to go to college. You have no choice. You have to go to college. The only way you can make money is to go to college. Then what happens? You go, you get your degree. And a lot of people have the college degree but don't make any money. Or for whatever reason, they end up not in their field. But then you have to factor in today. Where, like, Eric Scott wrote a post about how much it cost to live in New Jersey. Before you even take a bite of something to eat, you're like, it's $64,000 before you've put anything in your mouth. And then you say to yourself, well, if I want to live in New Jersey, if I want to retire in New Jersey, like, say you're 19, 20 years old, I want to live in New Jersey. I don't want to go anywhere else. But I got to make about, I don't know, $7,500 grand in order to do that, and I don't have time to wait. Do you, at that point, say, forget college. I got to get a job. I got to make this money. I got to go into the trades. How much did you spend to learn to do what you're doing now? There's another way of phrasing this. You know, how much did you spend to do what you're doing now? For me, I went to broadcasting school. The cost of the broadcasting school was $1,000. And for $1,000, I got a 40-year career that I wouldn't trade for anything in the world. Today, there are people that spend $100,000 and don't last a couple of years in this career. There are people that today, like if you go to some of these trade schools, $13,000, $14,000, and they barely get in. I say that because it depends. You know, everybody's got their different walk. This is more of a personality or based business. A lot of people who are book smart but don't have the personality, a lot of people personality, not that bright, that would be me. So, you know, it works out differently. Mike Rowe, dirty jobs guy, you know, has a foundation. And he talks about it all the time. For every five trade jobs that retire, only two get filled, which leaves three jobs of over $100,000 a year that are not getting filled. Now, it was like Gen Z got the message, more saying, you know what, I ain't got time for this. I'm going to the trades. And now we got 52% of those graduating college regret it. Survey found that work experience mattered more for career success than the diploma itself. And then more than half the graduates said they needed a college degree to get the job they now have. And many people without degrees are said not having one limited their careers. Now, that brings up a great point. Because when you see a job advertised and it says college degree required, and then you take the job and you find yourself that you never used the college degree. So was the college degree just something that you spent $100,000 on or more just so you could answer the first line of an ad that you would never use it on again? How much does that suck? And spend how many years paying that $100,000 off? Atrocious. Ah, Giuseppe, my college degree was definitely worth it. I graduated from the University of South Florida in Tampa with a BA in journalism in December 1979, became a letter carrier in New Jersey in June of 1981. He would have had a pension and everything, right? 22 years with the insane U.S. Postal Service, I decided to become a teacher. And then you got a great career, got a great career. Kurt in South Plainfield, what's your story, Kurt? What do you think?
10: Steve, I wasn't smart enough to go to school, so I had no choice, but ended up being an electrician after all.
9: Smart enough to be an electrician, right? Can you talk into the phone? You sound a little distant.
10: Oh, I'm sorry. Yeah, let me get this.
9: Yeah. So, too dumb to go to college, but smart enough to be an electrician and make real money.
10: Yeah, well, my son just graduated high school, what, 2 years ago now, and he didn't want to go to college. His teacher, for instance, still had a college loan he was paying off.
9: Yeah.
10: So he didn't want to go into debt, and, well, he's third-generation now electrician as well. Which is, we need the electricians out there, like you were saying. There's nobody coming up in the trades. So.
9: Yeah. And how much is your son making now, would you say?
10: Almost 60,000.
9: And how old is he?
10: 21.
9: You have made the case. So that's what I mean. You know what?
10: You know what I mean?
9: and not only that, Kurt, but think about it. And I explain this to people, right? Not only that, how much money will you and he save when you guys want to do home improvements? Because you're you work with the plumbers, you work with the contractors, you work with all these guys. Hey, I'm going to work on my house. I'm going to help you work on your house. And the money that gets made. And no,
10: exactly.
9: Stupid. You're making me jealous. I'm going to cry. Kurt, thanks for the call to New Jersey 101.5. 1-800-283-101.5. 52% regret their college degree. Do you have a college degree?
11: Yep.
9: You do?
11: Yeah, I have a couple, actually.
9: You have a couple?
11: Journalism and history.
9: Where'd you get them from?
11: Missouri, University of Missouri.
9: You didn't have to draw Sparky?
11: Wait a minute. Hold on. This headphone is messing up. What'd you say?
9: You didn't have to draw Sparky on the matchbook cover? No.
11: No. No.
9: University of Phoenix. Oh, look. It's 8:30.
11: And I'm Levon Putney with your New Jersey 101.5 Newsflash. Well, Atlantic City Police Sergeant Christian Ivanov is reportedly in serious but stable condition now after yesterday's shootout with a man while serving a warrant. His union president says the married father of three is still in intensive care but making progress. The state attorney general's office says the second officer who shot and killed the 52-year-old man was not shot or hurt, it turns out. Well, no more curfew outside the Delaney Hall Federal Detention Center in Newark. The city lifted it last night after protesters, ICE agents, and state troopers got a bit violent last weekend through the weekend. Well, the World Cup trophy, it's being shown off all day today, locked away in a glass display case at the American Dream Mall complex in the Meadowlands across from MetLife Stadium. It's where the first of eight World Cup matches kick off Saturday after next, Brazil and Morocco. And the Trump administration is again proposing double-digit tariffs, in this case to replace the one struck down by the U.S. Supreme Court in February. And that's your New Jersey 101.5 News Flash. Here's fast traffic.
12: If you're heading west on 78 out of Newark, you do not want to be in the express lanes. They are now closed from Vauxhall Road over to Route 24, exit 50 to 48. That's overnight construction until 6 tomorrow morning. So the local lanes, that's the way you want to go west. On the southbound parkway, has gotten heavy coming down towards exit 145. That appears to be construction work setting up. And 206 remains closed both ways in Pemberton, right by Wood Lane Road. That is because of an accident under investigation. Next report in 15 minutes. I'm Mike Barker on New Jersey 101.5.
13: New Jersey 101.5 instant weather, clear and comfortable tonight. Lows will be in the mid to upper 50s. Not that humid again tomorrow, but it will be a warm day with sunshine and some clouds. Highs in the mid to upper 80s. Highs pushing 90 with sunshine on Friday. Hot and humid on Saturday with some sun, and then we'll likely see some showers and thunderstorms on Sunday. I'm meteorologist Brian Thompson.
11: It is 71 in Manalokan, 72 in Salem, 74 degrees in Monroe. Traffic and weather brought to you by the Stephanie Nicole Parsi Foundation's 5th Annual Vendor Fair. Saturday, June 6th, 10 to 4. 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
9: All right. How'd that college degree work out for you? 52% say they regret it.
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7: 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Working on a college education. Was it worth it? 52% of those surveyed said they regret the college degree. 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
8: Hey, Steve. So I graduated Providence College in 1991. Then I had a master's degree and MBA from Fordham in 97. And it worked well for me. I couldn't have gotten the jobs that I've had without the master's degree. Now, the work that I do, I didn't train for it in my MBA education. So it wasn't directly related to any success that I had, but it was the path I had to take. Right. My daughters, as you know, all go to or graduated from the University of South Carolina, and their degrees worked well. My daughter Caroline just graduated, and she's going to be working at McKinsey as a consultant starting in August, and it's great. She's got a fantastic job. But the question that has to be asked when this topic comes up is, why is it so expensive at college, right? It goes up 8-10% a year. The minimum is, you know, 60 grand a year for school, private schools, and NYU and Boston. It's like 100 grand a year to go there now for an undergrad degree. The reason it's so expensive, Steve, is because the federal government is involved. The Federal Department of Education, which has no authorization in the Constitution, so it should not exist. The word education does not appear in the Constitution anywhere.
9: Right.
8: But that Federal Department of Education exists to pump money into K through 12 and higher education. And speaking about higher education, they pump all this money in and it inflates the cost of everything. Plus, they use it, the feds do, to control curriculum. And if you want to know why college is such a liberal indoctrination center, it's because of the Federal Department of Education. They, you know, they support all these jobs, you know, the professor teaching French literature to 4 students a year, making $500,000 a year. That only exists because the state and the federal taxpayers subsidize it. So if you want to reduce the cost of college by 40% in a year across the board at every school,
9: right,
8: abolish the Federal Department of Education, shut it down, fire everybody that works there, and stop giving out free money to schools for any reason. I mean, Harvard has an endowment of like $30 billion. What do they need more taxpayer money for?
9: They talked about that. Remember, Trump was going to abolish that. Now, does it matter who's in office, Democrat or Republican, as far as getting that done? Or is it, you know, is it a one-sided thing? Or is it just something we're stuck with no matter what?
8: I don't think it's going to happen in the sense. I mean, Trump has reworked the Department of Education. He's somewhat abolished it, but the money still flows, right? The free money, the subsidies still go out to all the colleges.
9: But wouldn't that make it cheaper for the tuition payer? If they're getting money from the government, shouldn't that make tuition cheaper for the student? Yeah, I know.
8: No, you would think so. No, but the free money always makes things worse and more expensive because, you know, if you get a low interest, if a kid gets a low interest student loan for 60 grand a year,
9: right,
8: and the tuition is 50 grand a year, they're going to raise their tuition to match the free student loans that come in. And it's also the reason that the feds do it is because it's a lever of power. They use the free money to control the students. They say, you know, we'll, like Biden tried, we're going to wipe out your student loans. Mm. We're going to, you know, and there's something like $1.6 trillion of student loans on the books of the federal government. Something like 30% of it is in default. Mm. And they use that money to control the schools and to control voters. That's how they get young voters to vote for them, you know, to say that we're going to wipe out, you know, half your student loans, all your student loans. So who are they going to vote for? Of course, they're going to vote with their wallets to the people who are promising the free money.
9: Yeah. And then it doesn't happen.
8: Right. Because it's unconstitutional. But it's an outrageous use of taxpayer money to subsidize these schools that don't need it. And, you know, going to college should be just like any other decision you want to make as to how people spend their own money. If you think the degree in information technology is worth 100 grand a year, then go spend it. Doesn't matter to me what you do, what a person does with his or her own money. It does matter to me what people do with tax money.
9: That's right, Greg. Thanks for the call to New Jersey 101.5, because that becomes your money. See, the thing is, if they could make the degree, you know, make it easier to get a degree, and by easier, I mean more focused on what you're there for, instead of taking extraneous courses that have nothing to do with what you're there for, but they make you take them anyway. 1-800-283-101.5. But again, like, you know, Greg wants to go to South Carolina, but if you want to stay in New Jersey, you got to factor that in. How long is it going to take you to pay back that student loan? And how long will it take you to get a job in the chosen field that you want? Okay, Eric on my social media, yes, the degree was worth it, but I went to an engineering school with a specialty. It was hard work and hard education, but people pay for things that are hard to do. People don't pay well for something anyone can do. Yes and no. You know, I get that. But if you went to become an electrician, you went to be into the trades, you could make great money. And not have to spend as much for it. Depend on where you're learning, what it is that you're better at than anybody else. Chris, it was great prep for law school, learned a lot. Now I'm an attorney for criminal DWI defense. Should have left his phone there, but I would have given it out. James, nope. Got a bit more money on the job, small promotion, that's it. Thank goodness I didn't pursue a graduate or master's degree. BS in history and applied sciences. I collect a pension, and that's all that matters. See, the thing is, again, you know, 1-800-283-101.5. How did your college degree work out for you? Do you have any regrets? If the college degree was something that you really needed for the training, for the job, and it was cost effective, it would be great. And they have the ability to make that happen. But so many college degrees, like I question, like, what are the fields where the college degree is really just a waste of time? It's a nice piece of paper that gets you in the door because the requirement said must have college degree. And then after that, you never use it again. How much have you used your college degree since you left college, or what you learned in college since you left college? I mean, there's a good question. You know, I know, like, when I went to broadcasting school, you know, there were things I can honestly say, you know, not that much. I learned so much more on the job. You know, if you're in the music, you know, I learned more from a 3-minute record than I could ever learn in school. Bruce Springsteen. And he was right. I think that, like, with athletics, with sports, you know, if a kid wants to go to school to play football, to play basketball, to play baseball, and his thing is, you know what, I don't care. If I pump gas, and there's nothing wrong with pumping gas, this is in New Jersey, we should have the option. But if I say, you know what, I want to be a baseball player, I want to be a basketball player, but if I don't do this, then it's on me. If I don't make the NFL or the Major League Baseball or the NBA, then it's on me. And I'll go pump the gas. They shouldn't be forced to take college courses and forced to take courses that they're never going to use again, but have to pay for. I'm telling you, I love my son. He's a really good quarterback. I don't ever see him going to be an accountant, just like his father, who also hates math. But there they are, have to take these classes. Waste of time, but it pads the tuition bill, which means it has to be spent more in college. Owen in Marlton, what are your thoughts, pal? Owen, you there? Okay, Owen hung up. Dr. Craig Wax, what's up, Dr. Craig?
10: Hey, I'm good. How are you, Steve Trevelisi? Good to hear from you.
9: Oh, same here. I hate to call you at work.
10: No, that's fine. Call me anytime.
9: What are you thinking?
10: You know, here at Health is number one. We got it going on.
9: You do.
10: Having said all of that, two things. One is, if you want to go on to a profession or something like that, you know, you've got to have a bachelor's. You know, if you're going on to medical school, osteopathic medical school, if you're going to be a nurse, a physician assistant, you know, anything in the medical field, you got to have it. It's just one of those hurdles you got to get over. But an interesting story, my 19-year-old son, who was in his second year at a major Northeastern university, majoring in math and computer science and writing code on the side.
9: Right.
10: He actually got funded by a major funding company out of Silicon Valley, and he and his friend, both 19-year-olds, started their own computer app company. And the company gave them, the investment company gave them money, gave them a lot of training, taught them how to run a business, and won 7% of their business. And you know what? That alone, A, gives him a shot at startup for himself and a career, but also, if God forbid he fails or there's a problem or issue, you know what happens?
9: What's that?
10: He can walk into any software company having been a YC-backed founder, and he can get a job without a degree.
9: Oh, wow. That's a huge break, though, that they took an interest in him and they were willing to finance that. And they're getting a return on their investment because of what they put in him, right?
10: Yeah, you're 100% right. In fact, they did Airbnb, they did Uber, they've invested in a lot of people. And now my son does medical billing and coding using AI at usetaiga.com. usetaiga.com.
9: All right, way to plug. Best of luck to your son, Dr. Craig.
10: Hey, I thought it was a good story for you. I told both of them that they need it and don't need it.
9: It's a great story. You did. You covered all bases. Thanks for calling New Jersey 101.5. Oh, and don't hang up this time. I'll put you on. Was your college degree worth it? 1-800-283-101.5. 52% of those surveyed say it wasn't.
11: Construction work on 78 this evening on the westbound side. The express lanes are closed from exit 50 Vauxhall Road over to Route 24, exit 48. That is through the overnight hours, so going westbound in Union County, you have to be in the local lanes. Southbound Parkway delays from 147 down to 144. That's construction work setting up. Northbound construction in the local lanes right in the area of the John Bon Jovi service area. And 206, that remains closed both ways in Pemberton, right near Wood Lane Road. That's because of an ongoing accident investigation. Next report in 15 minutes. I'm Mike Barker on New Jersey 101.5.
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12: New Jersey 101.5 instant weather. Still comfortable overnight under a clear sky. Lows will be in the mid to upper 50s. Very warm tomorrow, but not humid with sunshine and some clouds. Highs in the mid to upper 80s. Heating up to near 90 with a mostly sunny sky Friday. And even hotter and more humid on Saturday. I'm meteorologist Brian Thompson.
9: It is 71 in Margate, 78 in Trenton, 79 Hillsboro. Fast traffic, instant weather every 15 minutes on New Jersey 101.5. 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
9: Tonight, Steve Trevelise. Talking about ye olde college degree, how to work out for you. 52% say they have regrets. How about you? 1-800-283-101.5. Francie left for college degrees. She's got three of them, a BS, an MS, and an MBA. Were worth it. I learned what I needed to know to work professionally in communications. No regrets. Funny thing about communications, you can get a degree to do it, or you can do it without a degree, depending on how it works out for you. Owen is in Marlton. Owen, what do you think?
20: What's going on, man? How are we doing today?
9: We're doing good. How about you?
20: I'm feeling good. Can't complain. Beautiful day, huh?
9: Are you going for a college degree?
20: Yeah, I am. So, honestly, I'm not going to lie. I haven't gone to college.
9: Right.
20: I'm going to be honest. I think it's bullshit. I think it's all a scam. I think it's a hoax.
9: How about you can't curse on the radio? I know, like, sometimes you get very, very comfortable here. And I know when you're 18 that you kind of get that. It's not a scam. It's not a hoax. It's a decision, you know, and it's the way you want to roll the dice. If you feel that the college degree is going to get you the job that you want, then you go and you get it. If you're getting the college degree just to get a college degree, you may be surprised when you try to find the job in that field. Because a lot of them basically lead you to places that take you a lot of time to make the money back to pay for college. Eddie in Lakehurst. Hi, Eddie.
21: Hey, how's it going, Steve Trevelise?
9: I'm doing good, great, pal. How are you?
21: Good. I am doing great. All right. My daughter, 4-year graduate, Seton Hall.
9: Right.
21: She runs about 14 lens crafters.
9: Really?
21: She makes about $150K. She goes to Massachusetts, all of South Jersey, Pennsylvania, Philadelphia, but
9: what? Eddie, you there? Did I lose you?
21: With the degree. No, I'm here.
9: Okay.
21: Can you hear?
9: Yeah, I got you. So you said she makes $150K, but what was the but?
21: But the but is she has the 4-year degree, but she says to me, Dad, I never really needed the degree for what I'm doing.
9: I know. That's my point.
21: Yeah. So the thing is, if you go to college, you better know what you're going for.
9: Mm-hmm.
21: You better have a job when you're coming out, because if not, you know, I work with the United States Postal Service. I make $124K. I have a lot of overtime that I made last year, but I've got coworkers that are have degrees with college, but they're delivering mail.
9: Yeah. And it's a civil service job with a pension. You're protected. Yeah.
21: Yes, sir.
9: Uh-huh. And you've got, I told my sons, take the civil service test, become a fireman, work one day, be off three. In those other three, go do whatever you want. And my father, 100%. I come from a family of firemen, you know, and you know what? I know guys who got appointed firemen and they were told by the captain, okay, this is your second job. Now go find the job because.

0: They can do that well with it. Eddie, thanks for the call to New Jersey 101.5. Yeah, I mean, Eddie is right. If you have to know specifically what you want to do, but so many times, like his daughter, you don't really use what you learn in college, but because they have it, you know, on the job application, you got to get it. Now, Joe worked in the Postal Service for 22 years, and then he found his calling, and he's cutting little paper dolls while listening to the show. What's up, pal?
1: I was cutting letters for my bulletin board. I'll make you all laugh. I'm doing a bulletin board for a pre-K graduation.
0: Ah.
1: And I'm cutting, as I'm listening to you and Annette last night for 2 hours, I'm tracing the letters for my bulletin board and I'm cutting them out. I got done about midnight. And I go to school this morning, and I'm starting to get my bulletin board prepared. I had a blue background already there, which I plan to use because Belleville's colors are blue and yellow, blue and gold, whatever. Right. And I needed another piece of blue paper. I didn't want to go downstairs, so I got yellow paper, and I put it on the background. I put the border up. I go into my classroom. My letters are yellow.
0: Oh, no.
1: I'll make it work, though. I'll get a blue banner, and I'll put the yellow letters on the blue banner. No problem.
0: If anybody can make it work, it's a you. All right, coming up, we got Julia Scotty. Stick around.
2: 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Fitzpatrick Home Improvement News Desk, New Jersey 101.5 News starts now.
3: It's 71 degrees here at 9 o'clock. I'm Levon Putney. Well, we'll start with Rebecca Bennett being the projected winner of the Democratic primary to face Republican incumbent Congressman Tom Kaine Jr. for that House seat. Democratic Cape May Mayor Zach Mullock, he'll face Republican incumbent Congressman Jeff Van Drew. And we'll round it all off talking about Republican Greg Mealy, projected to face Democrat Adam Hamawi for the 12th district seat, being left open by retiring Democrat Bonnie Watson Coleman in Central Jersey. Now, to the top story, you have the local union president for an Atlantic City police sergeant shot yesterday with life-threatening injuries now, saying the married father of three has made progress while still in intensive care. Now, the state attorney general's office is saying that second officer was not shot or hurt, but was the one who killed a 52-year-old man in the shootout. Now to a police sergeant in Bergen County. He has different problems on his hands.
4: Garfield Police Sergeant Anthony Pizzi is accused of sending a text message to another officer on April 16th asking him to lie in an internal affairs interview. The 30-year-old was arrested last week and charged with third-degree tampering with witnesses. Pizzi was first hired in 2019 and was promoted to sergeant in 2024. Online records show last year he had a six-figure salary. Aaron Vogt, New Jersey 101.5 News.
3: Well, Brazil, Ecuador, England, France, Germany, Morocco, Norway, Panama, Senegal, they're all playing World Cup group stage matches at MetLife Stadium, starting with Brazil and Morocco, Saturday the 13th, Saturday after next. But for fans between matches,
5: there's time to come 90 minutes away and come and see the beaches and all the things that we have to offer.
3: Yeah, that's the hope from Cape May Tourism Director Diane Whelan. Yeah, hoping to draw folks down to the Jersey Shore boardwalks to spend that money and enjoy the beaches while they're at it, along with some good food. The complete New Jersey 101.5 forecast, that's coming up now. New Jersey Fast Traffic.
6: Leave on another mess with construction out there. 80 eastbound is crawling from Totowa into Patterson from roughly exit 55 to 57 with construction. 46 east is not much better, and 46 west is jammed into Beverwick Road in Parsippany. Brake lights on the parkway southbound 137 down to 135 with construction. 78 westbound express lanes jammed again into Route 24 with repairs. And you've got road work on the parkway, northbound local lanes, a Cheesequake service area slowing you down. Route 9 south, again, a parking lot from Route 35 all the way down into Route 34 in Sayreville and Old Bridge. 9 south is a must to avoid. Northbound truck lanes of the turnpike repairs at 8A and again at 9 and southbound at 10. Next report in 15 minutes on New Jersey 101.5.
7: New Jersey 101.5 instant weather will be clear and comfortable tonight. Lows will be in the mid to upper 50s. Very warm tomorrow, but not humid with sunshine and some clouds. Highs reaching the mid to upper 80s. And even hotter on Friday with sunshine and a little bit more humidity. Highs Friday will be up near 90. Now meteorologist Brian Thompson.
3: All right, now we are looking at 72 degrees in Sandy Hook, 68 in Vineland, 69 degrees in Jackson. Next update, 9:30. 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
0: Tonight.
21: It's all right.
0: All right.
21: It's all right.
0: So, let me tell you what we got coming up tonight. Kid Rock tickets in 10 o'clock hour. Trevia, music, movies, television, New Jersey. Jeffrey Paul will be here. He's in The Irishman. Jeffrey Paul and I and Buddha the comedian going to be doing Dina's Bistro this Friday night. So we got tickets for that. We got tickets for the Great American Getaway 400 at Pocono Raceway on Sunday, June 14th. NASCAR, how about that? And we're also going to be giving away tickets for Jody Messina next Friday night at the Carteret Performing Arts Center. Jody was on last night. Who do I got on tonight? I bet you're wondering. Well, you've seen her on America's Got Talent. In 4 minutes, she dropped an F-bomb and came out. And she spoke about that years later with Howie Mandel, right in that chair over there, which she once fell out of. And she was also on More Funny Women of a Certain Age. More Funny Women of a Certain Age. And she's going to be next Saturday night with me over at Fred and Murray's with Joseph Anthony. And this Saturday night, June 6th, special guest Joe Weimer going to be at the Avenel Performing Arts Center. Julia Scotti, what's up, kiddo?
22: I'm here. I just want your audience to know I never sued the station when I fell out of the chair.
0: And we deeply appreciate that.
22: Probably could have owned that place by now.
0: That was such hysterical. That was an hysterical night. What have you been doing? What's been going on with you?
22: Well, I would be there in person tonight, but I'm a little under the weather.
0: Uh-huh.
22: And so I said, well, let me call in my good friend, you.
0: My good friend. You, yes. My good friend, you.
22: And I can shamelessly plug my show this Saturday night.
0: So you got Joe Weimer playing. You got music on this one. How about that?
22: I am so excited. I've been wanting to do this for a long, long time. My Super Tom, my manager.
0: Right.
22: We were talking this over, and I said, listen, why don't we do something different? Do music and then I'll come on, like in the old days. That's what they used to do. You know, they have an opening act. I was a music act or vice versa.
0: Yeah.
22: I met Joe through Paul Marzano, who was...
0: Pizza, Parkway Paulie.
22: Parkway Paulie. And Joe and I just hit it off terrific, and I can't wait to work with her. I hear she's fantastic.
0: Oh, yeah? Okay, now do you come out and sing a duet with her?
22: No. I made a suggestion to her earlier today, but she hasn't gotten back to me.
0: She said no.
22: And I won't tell you what it is, but if we do it, it'll be on the encore portion of the show. So,
0: are you sponsored by Easy Off Self Cleaning Ovens?
22: What?
0: Are you sponsored by Easy Off Self-Cleaning Ovens?
22: Is that a reference to the thing I told you earlier?
0: We can't talk about that thing.
22: Oh, okay. Don't bring stuff like that up.
0: Yeah, don't talk about the thing. Okay.
22: I didn't talk about it.
0: All right, so you know what? You were a teacher, right? You taught for many, many years. And we were doing this in the last hour. 52% of those surveyed say their college degree, they regret it and they would give it back.
22: Give it back?
0: No, not give it back. They just regret it. That it wasn't worth it. What do you think?
22: Well, if you're going for a degree in something stupid, then yeah.
0: Like comedy.
22: Well, why would you? Well, no. That's a valuable degree. But I mean, not stupid, but let's say you got a degree in
0: philosophy,
22: American history. I mean, your choices are pretty limited as to be a teacher, right? Or philosophy, you know, and which is a valuable skill to have. But honestly, the job offers are not going to be there. But I waited till I was 50 years old before I went back to college or went to college.
0: Yeah,
22: I graduated at 50, and it was the best thing I ever did.
0: Why was there? Wait a minute. What the degree you got the degree at how old?
22: 50. I graduated in 2000.
0: Oh, you got the degree at 50. So how did the degree work out for you after that?
22: Well, I got a teaching job. I went to work for ARC first. ARC. You know what ARC is?
0: Yeah, I know ARC.
22: Working with, and then I I got this job at Freehold Borough, at Freehold, at one of the schools there. Mm-hmm. And I loved it. It was the best 7 years. I loved every minute of it. It was wonderful.
0: I describe high school as the best 7 years ever. I always thought that was good. Oh, wait a minute. You got to do the jokes, right?
22: No, that's okay. But I mean, I don't regret getting my degree at all. I wish I could continue and get a master's and a doctor. Just to make you call me Dr. Scotty.
0: Dr. Scotty with a degree in comedy.

0: Annette, can you come in? Come on in, Annette. Oh, look who's here. Jeffrey. Yeah, Jeffrey's here. Okay. This I found very strange. That, like, when Carrie was calling, she says she went to see Air Supply by herself. And that's when all the fun began. Did you ever go to a major event, Jeffrey Paul?
1: Yeah.
0: By yourself?
1: What would you consider a major event?
0: I mean, a rock concert, game, something like that. You go by yourself?
1: I've gone to concerts by myself.
0: Really?
1: Yeah. If I liked the band. I remember one time nobody wanted to see Blondie with Tears for Fears as the opening act. I'm like, if no one wants to go.
0: I want to see Blondie, Tears for Fears.
1: Yeah. So I went. A couple of years ago, I had a show that was canceled. I didn't want to sit home on Friday night. Got Barry Manilow tickets for $33. And then complained my way all the way down to, like, near the front. I had great seats.
0: Complained your way. But Barry Manilow's one of the nicest guys ever. You complained your way. What did you complain about?
1: I kept complaining. You know, there's a pole in the way. There's a...
0: Where'd you go to Yankee Stadium?
1: I went to Prudential Center, and they have, like, a customer service booth. I was right outside, like, my section. And I complained. And they were like, well, we have all these extra tickets. Where would you want to sit? And they gave me these amazing seats. I loved it.
0: Really?
1: Oh, yeah.
0: You know what? Most people, well, today, they did a survey. Gen Z is rejecting $200 dates. First, they were going out. They were going out on dates just to get the free meal because food is so expensive.
1: Of course.
0: So they're actually dating for the free meal. Then it came out that now it's like, you know what? Forget about the free meal. They just want to be alone. And a lot of people are just going out by themselves. I can't imagine going to a concert. I know guys that have gone to games. A friend of mine, my old roommate, went to, was in Dallas on business, and he bought a 50-yard line seat to see the Cowboys and the 49ers. Because he was by himself.
1: I'm saying he probably got a good price on it, too.
0: Yeah, because he was by himself.
1: Let me ask you, when you were in high school, did you go to your high school prom?
0: No.
1: Okay, because...
0: I started an argument so I can get out of it. I hated it, and I lied that I had everything. Oh, yeah, I bought the tux. Oh, yeah, oh, yeah. And then, like, 2 days before, I got to go start the argument. I'm not doing this. And I got out of it.
1: So, because the thing is, like, you know, when you went to a prom, you went with a date, right?
0: Right.
1: Now the thing is, guys and girls are not going with dates. People are going alone.
0: But that's different.
1: No, how is it different? It's still a major event.
0: Because if you're a guy.
1: And girls are going by themselves, too.
0: Right, because you want to hook up at the prom. You want to scout, you want to, you know, well, see what you go for, right? That's more fun than going with a date.
1: I don't know about that. I think you want to go with a date because, you know, it's kind of like, not that sure, even if it was someone who's just your friend.
0: Right.
1: And then you could hook up. But you, now it's...
0: But
1: it's
0: then like, you don't want to leave the friend.
1: People don't want the pressure of having a date.
0: There's a pressure in having a date?
1: Yeah, because you got to get a corsage, you got to coordinate everything.
0: You still got to do it if you go.
1: It's kind of like the argument is, what would you rather do? Would you rather own or would you rather rent? People like the renting part because it's flexible. Yeah. You're not responsible for somebody else, so you're flexible.
0: Right. 1-800-283-101.5. Have you ever gone to a major event, either a concert or a game or sporting event, whatever? Give me something. Or even, do you go out to eat by yourself? Where do you go? Where have you gone alone? It's Fast Traffic.
2: Hey, Steve, brake lights in Monmouth County on the northbound parkway and the local lanes. Construction 105 to 109. More delays in the Middlesex County by Cheesequake service area. Again, with northbound local lane construction and southbound work at exit 135 in Clark. Southbound Route 9, you could just got the far right lane open by Perrine Road in Old Bridge. It's construction. You're jammed all the way back to Bordentown Avenue in Sayreville. And then the northbound truck lanes of the Turnpike have road work delays between 8 a.m. and 9. Stick with the northbound car lane. 78 westbound express lanes are closed approaching exit 48. And eastbound 22 is slow near Liberty Avenue in Hillside. Northbound Eastern Spur jammed with construction north of 17E. Let's go with the Western Spur and the George Washington Bridge, suddenly with a 15-minute delay on the upper level. Next report 15 minutes. New Jersey 101.5. New Jersey 101.5 instant weather. Still comfortable overnight under a clear sky. Lows will be in the mid to upper 50s. Very warm tomorrow, but not humid with sunshine and some clouds. Highs in the mid to upper 80s. Heating up to near 90 with a mostly sunny sky Friday and even hotter and more humid on Saturday. I'm meteorologist Brian Thompson.
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1: All right, 1-800-283-101.5, Steve Trevelise. Where have you gone by yourself? Jeff, the book is over here. Book is right. Oh, he needs headphones. Okay. I thought you were going for the book. All right. We're talking about places that you have gone by yourself. Like a concert. Does anybody do that? Like Annette has done that. Let's talk to Chris in Morganville. Where did you go by yourself, Chris?
2: Hello, Steve. Good to talk to you again. I was out in Lake Tahoe, California for a business trip.
1: Right.
2: And I was stranded at a casino for the night.
1: Right.
2: And Eric Burdon and the Animals were playing.
1: Really?
2: So I went to go see Eric Burdon and the Animals. And this is about 10 years ago.
1: Uh-huh.
2: And they were still fantastic.
1: I don't doubt it. You know what? Is Eric Burdon still alive?
2: I believe so.
1: He is still.
2: I can't say what I was going to say.
1: I have a friend of mine who passed away, partied with Eric Burdon. Had some really great things to say about Eric Burdon. But
2: it was a fantastic show, and even then he still had it. It was a wonderful way to spend the evening when I was just stranded there by myself until I was waiting for the work meeting the next day.
1: Nice. And you know what? But do you feel weird sitting by yourself? Or are you just kind of blend?
2: Not at all, man. I'm the first guy to go sit by a bar, go find an Applebee's, go find a Fridays, you know, whatever, and then talk to the local guys that are just there.
1: So you make friends. You're social.
2: Absolutely.
1: Oh, that's the way to be, man. Thanks for the call.
3: I'll tell you this also. As a comic, when we're on the road, there'll be times I'll have like an off day. And I'll go catch a game. I look for anything to do in town.
1: Well, that's different because you're kind of working. So, you know what I mean? Like, you may not be on the stage, but in your mind, you're on the clock.
4: Right.
1: You're on a business trip. So you got to kill time. You go by yourself. But, like, just to say, you know what? I'm going to go by myself. Somebody called earlier. They went to see Air Supply by themselves. I said, I cannot imagine myself saying that I'm going to get in the car and I'm going to go do something of that, even go to a movie by myself.
3: But so they went to go see Air Supply?
1: By themselves.
3: I think the problem was they were all out of love.
1: You waited all day for that, huh? This was the move. This was the one, huh? Johnny in Manchester, please. Anything you say is going to be better than what I just heard.
5: Steve-O, how are you?
1: Good. How about you? I'm all out of love, Johnny. Go ahead.
5: Another day in paradise.
1: Oh, yeah.
3: Different artist.
5: I'll tell you, a good trip to take by yourself, a party boat.
1: Party?
5: 8-hour
1: Ooh,
5: one.
1: Wow. Well, then you're meeting people right now. Yeah, go to hedonism by yourself. Yeah, why not?
5: Get on the party boat. You meet a lot of good people, and next thing you know, you're getting off the boat. You go for dinner.
1: I like that.
5: It's a nice day by yourself.
1: Have you done it?
5: Oh, yeah, many times. Oh, yeah.
1: Oh, okay. I like that.
3: Yeah. Would you ever go on
5: Jersey Shore party boats? I mean, I used to go out in Connecticut.
1: But that's kind of like going to a club by yourself, too, right?
3: Right.
1: Yeah.
3: Would you ever go on vacation by yourself?
1: No.
5: No, I wouldn't go on a vacation boat. So
1: no. I would never want to hang out with me. I'm horrible on vacation.
5: Seriously. Well, I might take a one-nighter and go to a place that I like.
1: I've done one-nighters.
5: And meet old friends and stuff like that.
1: Well, that's different because now you're going someplace to meet people. But I mean, when you say, I'm going to go by myself and I'm going to do this by myself. Like I said, I don't ever want to hang out with me. I mean.
5: But then you meet the people you don't know who.
1: That's interesting.
5: Are very interesting, yeah. And you can become friends in the day and then you walk off the boat and.
1: Not bad.
5: You know, if you go and either you go out and do something or you go home. One of the two.
1: All right, Johnny. See that? That's not bad. All right. Joe, it's been a half hour since we spoke. What's going on?
6: I know. I said, but Steve, you're making me have flashbacks here. I have no problem. Well, first of all, Jeff mentioned Blondie. In 1979 in Tampa, Florida, I held hands with Deborah Harry.
1: You did?
6: We're in a Blondie concert.
1: Was she taking your pulse or what? Was she checking your pulse?
6: Well,
1: what was she doing?
6: Steve, better yet, we got on the tour bus. My friend, my roommate, my friend who's like a brother to me, after the show, the bus driver came off the bus and the door was open. I said, let's go. Nick and I went on the bus. We chatted with Debbie and Chris Stein, her lead guitarist. But I'm going to tell you about going to a concert by myself.
1: Okay, go ahead.
6: Nobody wanted to go to the Stone Pony Summer Stage. I toured all week. On a Friday, my wife's best friend's husband dropped me off outside the venue. I don't have a ticket, okay?
1: Right, okay.
6: I have to go to the bathroom. A vendor comes out of the gate. I go in to use a porta john.
1: Right.
6: And I didn't know I never had to clean came bathroom, out. But I did. You're right. I did my business. Cleaned my hands, pulled up my drawers.
1: All right, I got the idea.
3: A lot of detail.
1: Too much information. Yeah. Levon, did you ever? What major event
4: did you ever pull up my drawers on air?
1: Did you ever go to a major event by yourself, like a concert or a game?
4: Yeah, a concert.
1: You
4: yeah.
1: do that by yourself.
4: I would go to Joe's Pub. In Manhattan. Yeah.
1: Yeah.
4: Yeah. I used to love. Yeah, some of the shows I would want to go see it, but you know I couldn't score a date. So yeah, I would just go myself.
1: Not to let it score go to waste.
4: Hey, face made for radio. What do you say?
1: It is 9:30.
4: I'm Levon Putney with your New Jersey 101.5 News Flash. Well, the Atlantic City police sergeant, critically hurt during a shootout yesterday, is reportedly doing better. His union president says the married father of three, the union president, talked with the press of Atlantic City. He said he's serious but in stable condition in intensive care. Now, the AG's office says the second officer killed the 52-year-old man, but turns out was not hurt, but did also say two officers were shot. So in the end, we're trying to get to the bottom of those details, get those nailed down. Well, after Tuesday's primaries in South Jersey, Cape May's Democratic Mayor Zach Mullick will face Republican incumbent Congressman Jeff Van Drew in the 2nd District House race. In Central Jersey, Democrat Adam Homawi projected to face Republican lawyer Greg Mealy in November to replace the retiring Democrat Bonnie Watson Coleman. And in North Jersey, Republican incumbent Congressman Tom Kane Jr. is projected to face Democrat Rebecca Bennett in the 7th. Just a snapshot of some of the 12 races, just three of those. Well, United Airlines is looking to add another 30 flights a day in and out of Newark Liberty Airport. United CEO was in Newark yesterday saying they want to ask the FAA if they can add flights by picking up the slots left open when Spirit Airlines folded last month. And the World Cup trophy is being shown off all day today, locked away in a glass display case at the American Dream Mall complex across from MetLife Stadium, where the first of 8 World Cup matches kick off the Saturday after next. Brazil and Morocco will be that first match. And that's your New Jersey 101.5 News Flash. Here's fast traffic.
7: Levon, really no good way right now through Totowa and Little Falls going eastbound. 80 East is jammed with construction by 55. 46 East has an accident by Lower Notch Road, so that's jamming you up. Two lanes are closed. You've got road work closing the western spur of the Turnpike, and the northbound eastern spur is very slow heading up toward Ridgefield. Also, on the Parkway South at 136, it's a stalled tractor trailer that's off on the shoulder. That's what's slowing you down. Northbound, it's road work in the locals near 105, and then farther up the line by Cheesequake Service Area, more construction slowing you down. Now, southbound Route 9 is still a parking lot from Bordentown Avenue, Sayreville, all the way down to Perrine Road and Old Bridge, where just the far right lane's open with construction. Turnpike truck lanes north are slow north of 8A. That's road work, and you've got work each way now at the Outer Bridge crossing. 78 West, express lanes are closed, exit 50 to 48. More slowdowns in Lebanon. There is road work between exit 20 and 18. At least there, you can get by on Route 22. And those George delays cleared. Next report in 15 minutes. New Jersey 101.5.
8: New Jersey 101.5 instant weather, clear and comfortable tonight. Lows will be in the mid to upper 50s. Not that humid again tomorrow, but it will be a warm day with sunshine and some clouds. Highs in the mid to upper 80s. Highs pushing 90 with sunshine on Friday. Hot and humid on Saturday with some sun, and then we'll likely see some showers and thunderstorms on Sunday. I'm meteorologist Brian Thompson.
4: It is 65 in Brigantine, 68 in Flemington, 66 degrees in Colts Neck. And your next update? 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
17: A new study by Mass General in Boston suggests the number of people with long COVID could be double the current estimates. The JAMA Network OpenAI tool found that about 16% of nearly 500,000 patients with COVID-19 had developed long COVID. Researchers said, applied across the U.S., those rates equal over 18 million Americans with long COVID, twice as high as current estimates. A new study suggests melatonin supplements could help night shift workers boost their body's DNA repair process.
18: The findings are early but show promise as a simple way to help reduce long-term health risks linked to the graveyard shift. The researchers emphasize that their findings should be tested in larger studies involving different doses and longer follow-up periods. The small clinical trial was published in Occupational and Environmental Medicine. I'm Lisa Carton.
17: Health Update, I'm Sarah Lee Kessler.
1: Where have you gone alone? 1-800-283-101.5.
19: When I was young, I never needed anyone.
1: Nobody remembers this. Nobody remembers this. I loved him with the Raspberries. Loved him with the Raspberries. And then he came out with this in 1976. Eric Carmen. The late, great Eric Carmen, who sang my friend Frankie Previtt's song, Hungry Eyes.
3: Great song.
1: Oh, my God, unbelievable. I think of all the friends. See, like, if I had the old technology, I could just cue this up to all by myself. But instead, I got to sit through all this and stall.
3: Think how different this song is than Go All the Way.
1: Oh, my God, yeah. Or I Want to Be With You, or the whole Raspberries catalog. But here comes the voice. Listen to this. have you gone all by yourself? Was it a concert? Was it a game? Was it a sporting event?
3: I think the loneliest thing to do is go out to dinner in a restaurant by yourself. It's lonely.
1: Well, if you're sitting at the bar, now, Annette, you go out by yourself.
20: Okay, I'm sorry. I thought we were on a different topic.
1: Oh, okay.
20: I was like, no, I can't talk about the best concert you ever seen. I went to Australia by myself.
1: Australia there by you yourself.
3: But see, that
1: that wins.
3: Get, yeah, you get the pass on that.
20: Because
3: not every not everyone could like afford to go, and something you really want to do, and you're like, I'm gonna do it. But like to go, like say, like go down to the Jersey Shore for the weekend by yourself.
1: She went to Australia by herself.
3: I know, but that's different. Going down to the Jersey Shore and you live in Jersey and say, I'm going to go and get a hotel room by myself.
1: That's kind of adventurous.
3: That's not adventurous. That's very lonely.
20: No. I'm going to disagree with him.
1: Go ahead.
20: I'm going to disagree with you because it depends. Like, I mean, I'm an only child. So I learned the whole art of being on my own really young. Mm-hmm. And I enjoy just doing my own thing and keeping my own company and doing what I want, going to bed when I want and waking up when I want.
3: Were you Chelsea Handler?
20: Yeah, I can totally go with it. I mean, I know what you're saying. I think people who have a hard time sort of like being alone, there's no way they would be able to do it. But if you're able to just be with yourself,
1: yeah,
20: you know, it's totally cool.
1: That's what we got to do. Anthony and Lyndon, you're on New Jersey 101.5. What are you thinking?
21: I'm thinking that I was 13 years old, 1989, uh-huh. And I went to my first Grateful Dead show, and I had the best time.
1: Uh-oh, I think I accidentally cut him off.
3: But that's also...
1: I tried to put the other guy in hold. Anthony, call back. I'll get you right on. My mistake.
3: But going to a Grateful Dead show is different.
1: And I lost the other guy.
3: Because a Grateful Dead show is more communal as opposed to like...
1: Yeah, because when you go there, you're going to see people.
3: Exactly.
1: When you go there, they're going to be waiting for you. Guys, call back. That was my mistake. I'm a technical moron. Peter and Lawrence. I'm a technical moron.
22: Well, basically, I came from a big family.
1: Right.
22: Every now and then you need your own space. So going to Atlantic City on my own for a weekend.
3: Different.
22: Doesn't bother me because you can always experiment. You can always go on the beach, can always have dinner and try to have a good time.
1: Do you have a good time when you're by yourself?
22: What basically you can
1: do you
22: if you have a cell phone,
1: okay,
22: and you can text a friend,
1: right?
22: It ain't so bad.
3: Why don't you go with the friend
22: when you got to go see movies like 1917 and Star Trek Generations by yourself? It's pretty lame.
3: No, it's stop it. I saw 1917 by myself, okay? And I had to because if it's a movie I really want to see, I don't want to be bothered. Right. I don't want to answer questions. I want to go there. I got to focus. I want to go in clean. I want to focus.
22: Correct.
3: And 1917, that's the Chris Nolan movie. Of course you have to see that by yourself. I'm going to sit there. I'm going to go with Travelise, and Travelise is going to start talking about the Beatles in the middle of the movie. No, I need to watch
1: it. No, it was 1917. This was like before the Beatles. These are the Beatle parents.
3: You were like, what if Lennon was around during this time?
1: Well, that would have been How I Won the War. That would have been a whole different thing. All right, Peter, thanks for the call. Let's get Anthony and Lyndon. Hey, Anthony. I'm sorry, but I'm glad you called back.
23: Yeah.
1: Yes, all right, so continue. I'm sorry, I cut you off. I didn't mean it.
23: No problem. I was 13 years old and went by myself. None of my friends were into the Grateful Dead.
1: 13.
23: Best time of my life.
1: 13?
23: Best time of my life.
1: And you at, wait, 13. Where did you see him? Roosevelt Stadium? Where did you go at 13?
23: No, Madison Square Garden.
1: Wow, you did that?
20: That's awesome.
23: Yes.
1: Yeah.
23: Yes. Yes.
1: And
23: let me tell you something. I followed them for, I actually went on tour with my cousin for the next 6 months and the best time of my life.
1: How about
23: best time of my life.
1: And now where did you live?
23: I live in Linden, New Jersey.
0: No, I mean, at the, you were 13 living in Linden, and then you went to Madison Square Garden then?
23: I went Madison Square Garden was my first one. Uh-huh. After that, we went on tour with them, basically.
0: You went on tour with the Grateful Dead. How about that?
23: Basically.
0: And did you
23: basically?
0: Yeah, and you spent a lot of money, Anthony. Thanks for the call.
23: No, my father spent a lot of money.
0: Your father spent a lot of money. That's the way to do it, Anthony. His father spent a lot of money.
20: I think the dining thing can be a little challenging because I think some restaurants haven't quite figured out what to do with single diners.
0: Don't they stick you at the bar?
20: No, I'm not a good stay at the bar person. No. So I actually like a normal table as if I'm a normal human being. But I definitely, I mean, living in Philadelphia, it's not so bad because I think cities are more equipped to deal with the whole single dining thing. You bring a book, whatever.
3: I was going to say, what do? Do you read? Do you look at your phone? Do you pretend that you're talking to somebody?
20: No.
0: Yeah.
20: No, I usually will just, I'm just on my phone or I'll read something like that, you know, no big deal.
0: Then it looks cool. Then you got something to do. You're very busy,
3: You look like over the top busy guy.
0: It's not like like Charles Grodin and Steve Martin with the fern and Lonely Guy.
3: I'm just going to say, I hope you saw that movie.
0: Oh, yeah.
3: Remember when he goes into the restaurant, they clear everything, they put the spotlight on.
0: Chris Johnston.
2: Hey.
0: You ever go anywhere by yourself?
2: I go everywhere by myself.
0: Really?
2: I love it.
0: Like
2: yeah.
0: Concerts, games, you go by yourself.
2: I do it all. I just saw Robert Plant by myself. I bought one single ticket, went by myself, got out. I've gone to baseball games by myself, football games by myself.
3: Gone with you?
2: I wanted to go by myself.
3: Do you prefer to go by yourself?
2: Some things I prefer to go by myself. Single rider line at theme parks is phenomenal. Just zoom, zoom, zoom right in, enjoy
0: really?
2: It. Yeah, I do that.
3: How about concerts, though?
2: What concerts?
3: You would go to, like, there are certain concerts you go.
2: And I do, on the road, doing as a comic, like, when I'm traveling.
0: Well, when you're on the road, that's
2: different. I go to dinners by myself. I go to movies. I love movies by myself.
20: Really? Sometimes it's just easier, honestly. Yeah. You don't have to deal with anyone else's drama, their plans, or this, or that. I find I get better seats. Especially, like, I like to go to Broadway. Yeah. And as a single ticket holder, I get better seats.
2: First Broadway show I ever saw, I was in college and I went on the bus. I went on they had a school college trip. I bought one ticket, went by myself, sat in the back of the bus. It was great.
0: What'd you see?
2: Lion King.
0: Get out.
2: Best. Hakuna Matata.
0: That's really?
2: So funny. Yeah.
0: You know what? I know, you can be because they've had the single seat. Yeah. So you probably will get the better seat if you're by yourself.
2: Yeah. To be honest, when on the ride home, I do the show again by myself in the car.
0: Really? Sounds so much better.
2: No. You know what I think is weird to do by yourself is go, and again, maybe I'm biased, to a comedy show by myself. Like, I've seen people at comedy shows by yourself. When you start to talk to them, you're like, hey, so who are you with?
3: All the time.
2: And you're like, I'm not going to talk to this person anymore. This is a weird situation.
20: I'm not done by myself.
3: And that's right about one thing, about you don't have to deal with someone's drama. Right. Like I hate having, if someone's going to be late, hey, man, running 25 minutes behind. Mm-hmm. And now you're throwing off my whole thing.
2: Also, concerts with people, if they try to talk to you, they're spitting in your ear. I've gone to concerts with people. We bought solo tickets, and I'm like, all right, once we get there, we see you later. Maybe we'll meet up for a beer, watch the show, come back, and then drive back together.
3: Do you remember a couple of years ago, PNC was still selling the season passes?
2: Yeah.
3: And I used to buy the season passes. So if my wife couldn't go, and it was a show I wanted to see, sometimes I just would go see the opening band and leave. And I'd always, always run into people I knew. So that was no big deal.
0: That's not a bad idea.
2: I don't like people I know at this concert.
0: Yeah, I try to avoid them. It's fast traffic. Hold on.
5: Steve, brake lights on the northbound 42 freeway approaching Creek Road in Belmar. Construction, and it looks like the ramp again closed to 295 northbound. We've got construction work on Route 9 southbound at Perrine Road in Old Bridge. Just the far right lane's open. Your bumper to bumper now all the way back to Route 35 in South Amboy. Stay away. Go with the southbound parkway. Northbound parkway, local lanes at work, 105 to 109. And again, by Cheesequake service area, northbound truck lanes of the turnpike still very busy near 8A and up toward exit 9 with construction. Outer Bridge Crossing, a mess both ways with road work over the Gothels Bridge instead. Westbound 78, express lanes closed, exit 50 to 48. More road work, exit 20 to 18, where you can get by with 22. And if you're traveling on 80 East in Totowa, watch for brake lights with construction near exit 55. Just south, 46 East, not a good alternate. There's a crash by Little Notch Road. Next report in 15 minutes on New Jersey 101.5. New Jersey 101.5 instant weather. Still comfortable overnight under a clear sky. Lows will be in the mid to upper 50s. Very warm tomorrow, but not humid with sunshine and some clouds. Highs in the mid to upper 80s. Heating up to near 90 with a mostly sunny sky Friday. And even hotter and more humid on Saturday. I'm meteorologist Brian Thompson.
0: And we are looking right now at 66 and 70.

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0: 1-800-283-101.5. Steve Trevelise. Chris Johnston is here. Jeffrey Paul is here. Gemini is not here tonight. He's out celebrating his birthday. But yes, no Gemini tonight. You know what? We have we got so many prizes tonight that I think what we're going to do. I think what we're going to do is we're going to start trivia a little bit early tonight. What do you think? All right. 1-800-283-101.5. Let's start it a little bit early.
12: And now the show that asks the musical question, what else do we know about New Jersey? It's Jersey Trivia with your host, voted the most trivial man in New Jersey. I'm sorry, that's Trivial Steve Trevelise.
0: Get on the phone, 1-800-283-101.5. The categories are music, movies, television, New Jersey. I've got New Jersey. Chris has the music. Jeff has television and movies. They're all Jersey related. They are all about Jersey. They are multiple choice. And if you get it right, boy, do you have choices. We have got... Let's lead off. We got tickets to Kid Rock's Freedom 250 Tour, which is going to be at the PNC Bank Arts Center June the 5th, which has a lot to do with this Friday night. 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We got a pair of passes to the Great American Getaway 400 at Pocono Raceway Sunday, June 14th. 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We got tickets to Jody Messina at the Carteret Performing Arts Center next Friday night, June the 12th. We got tickets to Dina's Bistro this Friday night. Buddha the Comedian, Jeffrey Paul, myself, hosted by Bill Spadian. We got tickets for Gary U.S. Bond's birthday bash tomorrow night at the Vogel. And we got tickets for the Trenton Rotary Club with Chris Johnston and myself. You in this?
13: Yeah, I think I'm going
0: to
13: do it.
0: All right. Well, we see that now. The ticket sales are going to go to the roof.
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0: Get them while you can. Where do you go for the tickets for that tomorrow? Is there a ticket website he give you?
13: He didn't give me the website. Just give me the name. We'll get the name and you come on in. But, oh, actually.
0: No, I mean, if everybody else wanted to buy tickets.
13: Yeah, if you
0: want to
13: purchase tickets. If you're not a winner, then you have to, I guess, just. Trenton Rotary Club, yeah.
0: Chris Johnston, myself, and Jeffrey Paul tomorrow night. So we got so much going on. You got choices. You got choices, Jerry. So let's see. We'll do this all the way till 10:30 until we get rid of the prizes. Let's start off with Nirod and Edison. What's up, Nirod?
15: How are you, Steve?
0: Doing good, pal. How are you?
15: Good, good, good.
0: And did you have a good day today?
15: Yeah, just coming home from work. A little extra hours, you know.
0: Okay, what's the best thing happen to you today, Nirod?
15: Talk to you.
0: Hey, does it get any better than that?
15: Oh, it doesn't.
0: What's your category, my friend?
15: New Jersey.
0: All right, hot steaming cup of New Jersey from Nirod. Here we go. Which New Jersey town is known as the diner capital of the world? Would that be Newark, Paramus, Elizabeth, or Bayonne?
15: Bayonne.
16: I'm a loser.
0: All right, we're going to go to Juan in Bridgewater. What's up, Waddy?
17: What's up, buddy?
0: How you doing?
17: Surviving life.
0: Surviving life. Okay. Did you have a good day?
17: Surviving New Jersey, whatever you want to call it.
0: Good luck. Good luck with that. You'll be one of the few. Yeah, the proud.
17: Yep.
0: How was your day?
17: Busy. Too darn busy.
0: What's the best thing happened to you today?
17: I'm on my way home. That's the best thing.
0: There we go. There we go. Where are you coming? Where do you work?
17: Brooklyn.
0: What do you do?
17: I'm a construction manager.
0: Oh, dude, no wonder. All right, let's get you out of the house. You got to have some fun. What is your category? Music, movies, television, New Jersey?
17: You got New Jersey 101.5?
0: No, we don't need New Jersey. We know enough about
16: the one topic that we don't have.
0: Yeah, really. We burned New Jersey.
15: Oh, that's right. You got a birthday boy. I'm sorry.
0: Yeah, we used to have it. No more.
15: No more. Too many winners. Let's do movies. What the heck? Let me try that.
0: All right, movie man.
16: All right. So, which film starring Russell Crowe was filmed at Princeton University? Was it The Insider? Was it A Beautiful Mind? Was it Master and Commander? Or was it State of Play?
15: Believe it was Beautiful Mind.
0: Alright, more coming up.
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18: California is still counting votes the day after the Tuesday primaries. Reality TV star Spencer Pratt is close to securing a spot on November's ballot to go against incumbent Los Angeles Mayor Karen Bass.
19: I was born for this, clearly.
18: Meanwhile, Democrats Javier Becerra and Tom Steyer, along with Republican Steve Hilton, are vying for two spots in November's general election for governor. Primaries were also held in New Jersey, New Mexico, South Dakota, Montana, and Iowa, where the first President Trump-endorsed candidate lost this election cycle. Congressman Randy Finstra conceded to businessman Zach Lawn in Iowa's Republican primary for governor. The House has passed a measure aimed at limiting President Trump's Iran war powers. The resolution passed 215 to 208, with four Republicans voting yes alongside all Democrats. The measure directs the president to remove U.S. forces from conflict with Iran unless Congress votes to declare war or authorizes military force. However, it wouldn't force Trump to end hostilities, even if passed by the Senate, because there are outstanding constitutional questions. This comes after the Senate passed a separate war powers resolution last month. The passage comes as U.S.-Iran talks remain at a standstill. President Trump says the Lincoln Memorial Reflecting Pool project has been completed.
20: We took out 12 truckloads of garbage out of this pool. It was just rotting and terrible, a terrible thing for the country.
18: Speaking from the Oval Office, Trump said they ended up doing more work to the surrounding area near the pool than expected. The president said the pool is now pristine and no longer looks disgusting. Trump touted how his administration has cleaned up Washington, D.C., and said the streets are now safe. The NBA Finals are underway in San Antonio. The Spurs are hosting the New York Knicks for Game 1. The Knicks are looking for their first title since 1973, while the Spurs are looking for their first championship since 2014. This is a rematch of the 1999 NBA Finals. I'm Lisa Carton.
11: Now, a check on New Jersey fast traffic.
21: In Pemberton, 206 is closed both ways south of Wood Lane Road because of an accident. Avoid the area. 42 north slow at 295 in Belmar with construction. Likely a ramp closure to 295 northbound. Northbound truck lanes of the turnpike still busy north of 8A. It's road work. Northbound Parkway locals still slow by Cheesequake Park or Cheesequake Service Area. That's construction. And 9 south is still a parking lot heading from Bordentown Avenue down toward Perrine Road and Old Bridge, where just the far right lane's open with construction. Outer Bridge Crossing jammed both ways with repairs. Let's go with the Gothels Bridge and 22 West, a better choice than 78 West in Lebanon, which has road work between exit 20 and 18. Next report in 15 minutes on New Jersey 101.5.
22: New Jersey 101.5 instant weather will be clear and comfortable tonight. Lows will be in the mid to upper 50s. Very warm tomorrow, but not humid with sunshine and some clouds. Highs reaching the mid to upper 80s. And even hotter on Friday with sunshine and a little bit more humidity. Highs Friday will be up near 90. Now meteorologist Brian Thompson.
0: 63 in Stone Harbor, 71 in Hoboken, 67 Lakewood. Fast traffic, instant weather every 15 minutes on New Jersey 101.5. 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
12: And now the show that asks the musical question, what else do we know about New Jersey? It's Jersey Trivia with your host, voted the most trivial man in New Jersey. I'm sorry, that's Trivial Steve Trevelise.
0: All right, look at this. It was so good, we started it early. I got 2 slots open on the board. Jump on 1-800-283-101.5. It is Trivia, Music, Movies, Television, New Jersey. Chris Johnston has the musical category. He's over here on my left.
14: Got it.
0: And tomorrow night, we're going to be doing the Trenton Rotary Club.
14: Oh, yeah.
0: And it's going to be a great time. We got a pair of tickets to give away if anybody wants them, right? It's going to be an incredible night at Ristorante Luca. What an incredible place.
14: Trotter Rolls and Breads. It's advertised.
0: Oh, yeah?
14: Oh, yeah.
0: Oh, the food there is amazing. Yeah. They advertise with us. The food there is amazing. And we got on my right here, Jeffrey Paul. He's got the television and he's got the movies. And they're all Jersey related. He was in The Irishman, you know.
1: Yeah.
0: A lot of people ask. Know that. They know that, right? And I have New Jersey. And you are playing for tickets to see Kid Rock at the PNC Bank Arts Center this Friday night. 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We got tickets to Jody Messina, Carteret Performing Arts Center, next Friday night. And we got tickets to Dina's Bistro this Friday night with Buddha the comedian Jeffrey Paul and myself, hosted by one Bill Spadia. We also got tickets to Gary U.S. Bond's birthday bash tomorrow night. We will get you out of the house. Don't worry about that. Let's go to Kurt is in South Plainfield. Hiya, Kurt.
3: Hey, hey, how you doing, Steve?
0: I'm good, man. You ready to win?
3: I sure like to.
0: Have you been studying all week, Kurt?
3: Not at all.
0: All right, then you got the best shot of anybody. What is your category?
3: Jersey, I suppose.
0: You suppose?
3: Jersey.
0: Yeah, what the hell?
14: Don't give Kurt what I'm...
3: give me an easy one now. Come on,
14: old. All right, now.
0: All right, he's old. He wants an easy one. All right, I want you to tell me which New Jersey amusement pier is famous for Maury's Piers? Would that be Seaside Heights, Point Pleasant, Wildwood, or Atlantic City?
3: Maury's Piers. I'm going to have to say AC. I don't know.
0: I'm going to have to

0: Denise in Tom's River. Hi, Denise.
1: Hi, how are you?
0: Good, how are you?
1: I'm good, thank you.
0: You really sounded, Denise. You had a good day today.
1: Yeah, I had a long day. Yeah, I'm on my way home.
0: Oh, where do you work? Is that you coming from work?
1: Coming from work, yes.
0: Where do you work? What do you do?
1: Well, I'm an outside sales rep for a natural stone tile and mosaic company. And there was an ASID event in Maplewood, and I had to go. So now I'm on the parkway on my way home.
0: Okay. What's an ASID event?
1: It's the American Society for Interior Designers.
0: Oh.
2: I was going to say that.
0: Yeah, you know, I thought it was just acid.
2: I thought it was said backwards, dyslexic.
0: What's your category, kiddo?
1: Music, please.
2: All right, please. Chris. What instrument does David Bryan play in Bon Jovi? Is it A, bass, B, keyboards, C, drums, or D, lead singer?
1: Well, we know it's not lead singer. I don't know. I'm going to guess bass.
2: B keyboards? That's right.
0: I'm sorry. Denise, what did you say?
1: I said bass.
0: Oh.
2: That's not right.
0: Bass keyboards.
2: David Bryan. That's what I said. She
0: said keyboards. She said bass.
2: I thought she said B, keyboards.
0: No, she said
3: Gemini.
0: Bass.
3: She said bass.
0: She said bass.
2: I thought I heard B, keyboards.
0: I asked it twice. She said, you heard bass, right?
3: I heard bass.
0: I'm the bass man. All right, let's go to Skippy in Staten Island. What's up, Skippy?
4: Hey, how you doing?
2: Skippy, what'd you hear? Was she wrong?
4: What's that?
2: Nothing.
0: Skippy, what's your category, Skippy?
4: Oh, you know me. I'm a movies and TVs guy.
0: All right. You want the movies or you want the TV?
4: I'll go movies.
0: All right. Give him a nice movie question, Maestro.
3: Skip. Okay. And your Mets won today, so you must be a happy dude. So,
4: the Knicks are losing, so.
3: All right. Well, this time. Which actor from Cliffside Park starred in My Cousin Vinny? Was it Joe Pesci? Was it Danny DeVito? Was it Ray Liotta? Or was it John Travolta?
4: Which actor from Cliffside Park
3: starred in the movie My Cousin Vinny? Was it Joe Pesci? Was it Danny DeVito? Was it Ray Liotta? Or was it John Travolta?
4: Joe Pesci.
3: Yeah, there we go. You scared me for a second.
0: Amazing. All right, let's go to Lisa in Tinton Falls. Hi, Lisa.
5: Hi, how are you? I'm so

0: The last three questions are unbelievable. I got everyone right. I better get a layup here. I got my fam. I listen to you every night driving home by myself.
1: This is the pitch.
0: We got a family of seven sitting here watching the Knicks muted for the last half hour. I better get a layup, and I need to go to my favorite comedian, Jeffrey Paul. Even though Gemini comes in a tough second, big rocking horse ranch guy. Gemini, love him.
1: Uh-huh.
0: But my wife just goes, I think it's my radio show. Just get to the question. My family hates me.
1: All right, go ahead.
0: Okay, I'm going with Jeffrey Paul, the only drunk guy. Was the only one that got the question right.
1: Music or movies? I mean, television or movies?
0: My son, my 20-year-old son who just graduated Catholic University, says television.
1: All right, give him a nice.
0: Jeffrey Paul knows my wheelhouse.
1: Okay, listen.
2: Shut up so he's asking the question.
3: All right, here we go. That's the best answer all night.
4: Okay, so you're from New Jersey. You have to get this.
0: I'm from Staten Island. You know that.
4: Okay. What was the
0: Freehold now?
4: Everybody it says Freehold, but what was the name of the strip club owned by Tony Soprano? Was it the Bada Bing? Was it?
0: My son just said it. Bada Bing. Bada Bing.
1: Let's go. Get back in the game. The things we do for our listeners. Let's go to the beautiful Barbara in Hopewell. Beautiful Barbara. Hello, Barbara.
5: Hello, Barbara.
6: Hi, Steve.
1: How you doing?
6: I'm doing good. How are you?
1: All right, Barb. You ready to win?
6: I hope so.
1: What is your category?
6: What choices do I have?
1: Music, movies, television, or New Jersey?
6: I'll take music.
1: All right, Chris.
5: All right. Which song features the iconic line, Tommy used to work on the docks? Is it Runaway? Is it A, Runaway? Is it B, Living on a Prayer? Is it C, Bad Medicine? Or is it D, It's My Life? Tommy used to work on the docks.
6: I'm going
1: to
6: say Living on a Prayer.
1: There you go. She's been to the weddings. Hi, 1-800-283-101.5. It is Trevor, your Kid Rock tickets, Jody Messina tickets. We got Pocono Raceway, Dina's Bistro tickets, Gary Bonds tickets, Trenton Rotary tickets. Fast traffic. No tickets.
7: Yeah, Steve, unfortunately, 80 eastbound is still jammed through Totowa with construction near exit 55. But fortunately, the accident was cleared on 46 east in Little Falls, so at least that's a good alternate again now. Turnpike northbound western spur closed. Northbound eastern spur slow near Vince Lombardi service area. Outer Bridge crossing jam both ways with construction. Go with the Gothels Bridge. And southbound Route 9 is still bumper to bumper from Bordentown Avenue right on down to Perrine Road and Old Bridge, where construction leaves just the far right lane open. Northbound local lanes of the parkway busy by Cheesequake service area with repairs. Northbound truck lanes have work from 8A to 9 on the turnpike. And 78 west still with some brake lights in Lebanon between exit 20 and 18. It's construction. Let's go with Route 22 instead. 42 as the northbound work, 55 in Deptford up to 295 in Belmar. Across the Hudson, leaving New Jersey, we're still looking okay. Next report in 15 minutes on New Jersey 101.5. New Jersey 101.5 instant weather. Still comfortable overnight under a clear sky. Lows will be in the mid to upper 50s. Very warm tomorrow, but not humid with sunshine and some clouds. Highs in the mid to upper 80s. Heating up to near 90 with a mostly sunny sky Friday. And even hotter and more humid on Saturday. I'm meteorologist Brian Thompson.
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12: 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Let's go to Andrew in Flemington. What's up, Andrew?
13: Hey, boo-boo.
12: All right.
13: Basket of two.
12: There he is. What's your category?
13: Alex, I like to have the U.S. states to begin with north for 1,000.
12: All right. So what's category would that be, Andrew?
13: I'll take the music category, maestro.
12: Music guy. There we go.
13: Por favor.
12: Music.
14: What is the name of the famous indie rock venue in Hoboken, New Jersey that closed in 2013? Is it A, ouch, Stone Pony, B, Maxwell's, C, Court Tavern, D, Crossroads?
13: Could I get a lifeline?
12: No, but thanks for asking.
13: I'm pretty sure it's not A. Can I get the choices again, please?
14: Is it A, Stone Pony, B, Maxwell's, C, Court Tavern, or D, Crossroads?
13: I'm going to take a shot in the dark. B. Maxwell's?
14: B. Maxwell's.
12: Maxwell's. All right. Let's get Dave in Westchester.

0: What's up, David?
1: Hey, how are you?
0: Doing good. How are you?
1: I'm doing really good, too.
2: Well, you're going to be even better if you win this, Dave.
1: Yeah.
2: All right. What is your category?
1: I like your attitude.
2: I believe in you, Dave. I don't care about the rest of them. I believe in you, Dave.
1: Oh. Are you feeling better?
3: We will win.
2: What?
1: Are you feeling better? I know you had some trouble recently.
2: Oh, yeah. I'm doing fantastic, but thanks for asking.
3: He's laying in a gurney better while he's doing the show. It could end at any moment.
1: I thought I heard a spring going.
2: What, Dave?
1: I thought I heard a spring bouncing.
2: Yeah, see that? All right, what's your category, Dave?
1: I want to do a TV, but just don't. No Sopranos, please.
2: No Soprano TV.
4: Hey, listen, we only have Sopranos. We have other stuff here.
2: Yeah, we got.
1: Okay, yeah, I know. But I do hear a lot of Sopranos questions. Well,
2: no, you know, we know people.
4: You don't like the Sopranos?
1: No, I understand.
3: It's New Jersey theme.
4: We're going to help you here.
2: All right.
4: So, which actor? Okay, this guy's from New Jersey. Which actor played Louis De Palma, and he was born in Neptune, New Jersey? Was it Danny DeVito? Was it Jack Nicholson? Was it Kevin Spacey? Or was it Joe Pesci?
1: Danny DeVito on Saturday.
2: Yes, David. You've got to get up pretty early in the morning to fool David.
3: He only gets a little prize, though, for Danny DeVito question.
2: Yeah, really. A half prize. Because
3: he's little.
2: He's little. See that, right?
3: Jeff and Paul.
2: Johnny is in Manchester. What's up, Johnny?
3: Johnny used to work on the docks.
5: Danny DeVito, Louie from Taxi, yeah.
2: No, that was the last question. You got your wrong question.
3: I like it. We're doing recaps on the show now. I dig it. After every question, we got to...
2: Yeah, it isn't just one answer. We have several.
5: Yeah, well, okay.
2: What's your category there, funny man?
5: Let's see. Movies is my favorite.
2: Yeah, right, movies.
5: I watched every movie since the Tenth Commandment, so go ahead. Lay it on me. No.
2: Give him the 11th Commandment.
4: Okay, well, we don't have a Ten Commandments question. But
5: no, we don't have a 11th Commandment.
3: That wasn't in New Jersey.
4: But this is what we do have, okay? Which New Jersey native directed Do the Right Thing? Was it A, Martin Scorsese? Was it B, Kevin Smith? Was it C, John Singleton? Or is it D, Spike Lee?
5: Ooh, that's a tough one.
4: It is a tough one.
2: You wouldn't respect us if it was easy.
5: This is a real tough one. I would think it might be Spike Lee.
2: Yeah. Look at this. He did the right thing.
3: Danny Aiello, too, who was a Hoboken-er.
4: Yeah. Well, he's lost in love.
2: Oh. That's an Air Supply guy. If there's ever an Air Supply guy, that's the Air Supply guy.
4: Let's go to
2: Barry in South Plainfield. Hello, Barry.
6: Hi, how are we doing, guys?
2: I'm doing good. How are you, Barry?
6: Great, thanks.
2: Where are the Parking Sings going to be?
6: Well, the Parking Sings just had their concert in about a week ago.
2: Yankee Stadium.
6: Yeah. No, they did that also. It was in April.
2: Okay,
6: nice. And May 21st, they did a concert over in JFK.
2: Nice. All right, what's your category?
6: I'm gonna go with you said New Jersey 101.5 is no longer, right?
2: Yeah, we're no longer New Jersey 101.5.
6: All right, so let's go to New Jersey.
2: All right, hot steaming cup of New Jersey. Here we go. I want you to tell me, what famous military crossing took place on Christmas night in 1776? Was it the Delaware Bay crossing, the Delaware River crossing, the Hudson River crossing, the Raritan River crossing?
6: I know it was in Delaware, but I'm just trying to think. Well, one and two is what?
2: There's a Delaware Bay crossing, the Raritan River crossing, the Hudson River crossing, or the Delaware River crossing?
6: Delaware River crossing.
2: There he is, Barry! More to come.
7: California is still counting votes the day after the Tuesday primaries. Reality TV star Spencer Pratt is close to securing a spot on November's ballot to go against incumbent Los Angeles Mayor Karen Bass.
8: I was born for this, clearly.
7: Meanwhile, Democrats Javier Becerra and Tom Steyer, along with Republican Steve Hilton, are vying for two spots in November's general election for governor. A measure aimed at limiting President Trump's Iran war powers is passing in the House. The resolution passed 215 to 208, with four Republicans voting yes alongside old Democrats. It wouldn't force Trump to end hostilities even if passed by the Senate, as there are outstanding constitutional questions. Elon Musk could soon become the world's first trillionaire, with SpaceX announcing the largest IPO of all time. It was announced today, a fixed price of $135 per share, ahead of officially marketing its initial public offering, now set for June 12th. I'm Lisa Carton.
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10: On the northbound 42 freeway, we are still backed up with construction. The ramp is shut down to 295 in Belmar, and 295 north is slow into 42 as well. We've got construction work on Route 9. It's really jammed things up. Heading southbound from Ernston Road and Sayreville right on down toward Perrine Road and Old Bridge, and that is where just the far right lane is open. The northbound parkway is still busy in the locals by Cheesequake Service Area with construction. Outer Bridge crossing work each way, still very slow leaving New Jersey there. And across the Hudson, we're still in pretty good shape. 80 eastbound is slow through Totowa and westbound through Patterson, basically in the 50s exit, slow with construction. Next report in 15 minutes on New Jersey 101.5.
11: New Jersey 101.5 instant weather, clear and comfortable tonight. Lows will be in the mid to upper 50s. Not that humid again tomorrow, but it will be a warm day with sunshine and some clouds. Highs in the mid to upper 80s. Highs pushing 90 with sunshine on Friday. Hot and humid on Saturday with some sun, and then we'll likely see some showers and thunderstorms on Sunday. I'm meteorologist Brian Thompson.
2: We are looking at 67 in Belmar, 67 High Point, 66 Freehold. Fast traffic, instant weather every 15 minutes on New Jersey 101.5. More trivia coming up.
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15: Many communities are worried about data centers, and now a small Bay Area city is echoing the concerns. Landon Sepulveda with Silicon Valley Resistance says they've started a petition to stop a new data center in the town of Gilroy.
16: Look at San Jose. Once there's one, there's going to be more, and that's really when the strain on utility bills will just skyrocket.
15: Many residents only recently learned about the data center, which is already under construction on a 56-acre site for Amazon Web Services. Erin Brockovich is best known for her legal case against Pacific Gas and Electric, but now she's talking about data centers. The California environmental activist says her website is designed to be a clearinghouse for information. She says over 4,000 submissions have rolled in just during the month of April. And a San Francisco-based robot company has brought on President Donald Trump's son, Eric. They hope to score military deals. Foundation Future Industries is already doing work with Ukraine. They plan to do frontline testing with the U.S. military within 18 months. Tech Report, I'm Mark Mayfield.

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6: 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Jody Messina at the Carteret Performing Arts Center. That's going to be next Friday night. And we got Gary Bonds tomorrow night at the Vogel. We got the Trenton Rotary tomorrow night with Chris Johnston, Jeffrey Paul, and myself. And hey, they happen to be here. And we got tickets for Dina's Bistro. And that's going to be in Tom's River on Friday night with Bill Spadia, Buddha the Comedian, and Jeffrey Paul. You got all that? Okay, good. Now, back to the game. Let's go to Mark in Whiting. What's up, Marco?
7: Yeah, how you doing, mate? Yeah, good, bro. Good.
6: Are you ready to win, Mark?
7: Yes, I'm looking forward to it, yes.
6: Yeah, right. What is your category?
7: Well, movies, please, mate.
6: Movies for the mate.
8: We can do that for you. So, which movie about organized crime was filmed extensively in Newark and Jersey City? Was it American Gangster? Was it The Irishman, which I would know one of two things about? Was it Copland? Or was it The Many Saints of Newark?
7: Well, yeah.
9: It's a lot of sounds.
6: Are you having a stomach problem?
9: It sounded like what I do when I bring my car to my mechanic. What's it doing?
7: I'm trying to figure it out, but the one that
9: get
7: most...
9: that stone out of there.
7: Pardon?
9: Sound like a kidney stone.
7: No. The one that makes sense is the Tales of Newark there.
8: That would be correct.
6: That's the one.
9: Sometimes you just got to go with makes sense.
10: Yeah, all right.
9: Okay. It might be my radiator. Or...
6: All right. Let's go to Eddie in Ewing. Hello, Eddie.
11: God bless you on this happy 6/3/2026 evening to you, Mr. Steve Trevelise. How you doing?
6: I'm doing good, Eddie. How are you?
11: I'm doing all righty.
6: All right, Eddie. What's your category?
11: My category would be a hot. Steaming cup of music.
9: All right. Music.
6: Hot steaming cup of music.
9: All right, Eddie. Which member of Bon Jovi did not grow up in New Jersey? Is it A, John Bon Jovi? Is it B, Richie Sambora? Is it C, Tico Torres? Or is it D, David Bryan? Did not grow up in New Jersey.
11: All right, Eddie. What's your category? It is Richie Sambora.

0: All right. Let's get Vince in Red Bank. Hi, Vince.
1: Hey, what's up, Steve and gang? How we doing?
2: What's up, Vince?
0: Good, Vince. How about you?
1: Oh, good, man. Just flying down the parkway, man.
0: There you go. Nice. Left lane driving.
2: Slow down, buddy.
1: What? Yeah, you know what? I don't even know, man. Usually, can I get movies?
0: Yeah, give me a nice little movie there.
3: You
0: Jeffrey.
3: Got it, man. Okay.
2: He's flying. He just jumps right into it. I like it.
3: Yeah, no, he don't fool around, man.
0: Man with a plan.
4: So, which legend?

0: legendary actor played Jake LaMotta in Raging Bull? Was it Al Pacino? Was it Joe Pesci? Was it Robert De Niro? Or was it Harvey Keitel?
1: Jake LaMotta. Was he the fighter?
2: He was the fighter.
0: He was the famous fighter, yeah.
1: Okay, that was Robert De Niro.
2: Robert De Niro.
3: We are mowing through this. We are going crazy. We got Mike in North Brunswick. What's up? Well, Mike is hung up. I was just about to put him on. Mike, call back. I'll put you on. Let's go to Pete in Howell. What's up, Peter?
4: Hey, Steve. What's going on?
3: You are. You having a good day?
4: Yes. Excellent day.
3: What's the best thing happened to you today, Pete?
4: I met a family member up in Atlantic Highlands I haven't seen in a couple of years.
3: Did they ask to borrow money?
4: No.
3: Then that's a good thing. That's good family. All right. What is your category, my friend?
4: What are the categories again? I'm sorry. My phone went dead.
3: That's all right. Music, movies, television, New Jersey.
4: New Jersey.
3: New Jersey. Well, that'd be me. Okay, here we go. A hot steaming cup in New Jersey. Which New Jersey city hosted the first professional baseball game? Would that be Newark, Jersey City, Hoboken, or Patterson?
4: Newark.
3: Fortunately,
5: I'm a loser.
3: In the words of Frankie Valli, so close.
6: So close.
3: Yet, so far. Bernie is in Staten Island. Hello, Bernie.
7: How you doing, my buddy Steve? How you feeling?
3: Feeling good. How about you, Bernie?
7: I'm doing good, of course. Thank you.
3: Oh, excellent, man. What's the best thing happened to you today?
7: The best thing that happened to me today was talking to you.
3: Oh, did it get any better than that? This is called grease in the wheels for the tickets. Nice. This is
7: Steve. Are you kidding me?
3: You're the best.
7: You're the best.
6: It couldn't have been the best thing, though. Do you have a good meal or something?
3: Mediocre meal. Bernie, what's your category?
7: I'll try the music category.
3: All right.
6: We'll go with the music category. Which New Jersey native was a founding member of the band The Rascals? Is it A, Felix Cavallari? Is it B, Joey D? Is it C, Little Steven? Or is it D, both B and C?
7: I'm going to go with the first one.
6: Felix Cavallari, The Rascals? Yes.
7: Yeah.
3: All right, Bernie. Oh, boiny. Good things are happening.
6: Boiny.
3: All right, let's go to Raymond in Rockaway. Buonasera.
8: Hey, buonasera, Steve. Nice to hear your lovely voice.
3: Oh, nice to hear your lovely voice. Are we going to hear more? Are you going to sing, Raymond? What do you want to sing?
8: You want me to sing?
3: Yeah, go ahead. What do you want to sing?
8: Okay. I'm going to sit right down and write myself a letter. And make believe it came from you. I'm gonna write you so sweet. They're gonna knock me off of my feet. A lot of kisses on the bottom. I'll be glad I got 'em. I'm gonna smile and say, I hope you're feeling better. And then I'll close with love. The way you do, I'm going to sit right down and write myself a letter and make believe it came. Though I know it's not the same, and make believe it came from you.
3: Yeah, Raymond. All right. That was beautiful. What is
8: your category,
3: my friend?
8: New Jersey.
3: All right, New Jersey for Raymond. Here we go. All right, tell me what New Jersey town was the setting for the very first drive-in movie theater? Was it Camden, Vineland, Cherry Hill, or Pennsauken?
8: Island, number two.
3: Unfortunately, it was not.
5: I'm a loser.
3: That was the last one up.
5: I'm a loser.
3: All right, 1-800-283-101.5. We got some openings right now. You call. We've got so many prizes to give out. We got a pair of passes to the Great American Getaway 400 at the Pocono Raceway on Sunday, June 14th. We got Kid Rock, and that is going to be Friday night at the PNC Bank Arts Center. It's the Freedom 250 Tour. We have got Jody Messina. That is going to be on June 12th, which is next Friday night at the Carteret Performing Arts Center. This Friday night, we also got Dina's Bistro. And that's going to be the comedy show at Dina's Bistro, an incredible show in Toms River. And you can get that. We have also got, what else have we got? We got the Trenton Rotary tomorrow night. And that's at Ristorante Luca. And that's going to be a great show as well. So we got choices. We got options. 1-800-283-101.5. Chris Johnston is here. Jeffrey Paul is here. He was in The Irishman. And we got an embarrassment of riches tonight.
6: An embarrassment of riches.
3: Yes, a total embarrassment.
6: Like a treasure trunk full of booty, pirate's booty.
3: A plethora of prizes.
6: Tickets, I say.
3: All right, 1-800-283-101.5. The Kid Rock tickets are really good. There was something else, too. Oh, yeah. We got Gary U.S. Bonds.
6: Gary U.S. Bonds.
3: I had him on last night.
0: Yeah.
3: Gary is 85 years old.
0: And do you think he still sings This Little Girl Is Mine?
3: He does. Scary, but yeah. He does. He sings This Little Girl Is Mine. I found Ringo from 4 days ago.
6: Yeah.
3: Singing with a little help from my friends. And he sounds great. He's moving around the stage. He's bopping. He's dancing.
0: How old is he?
3: 85.
0: Ringo's 85.
3: Ringo's 85. And then you see Paul, 84, on Saturday Night Live, and he just sounds so different.
6: But I thought he was funny. He had a good personality. I liked him on it.
0: He wasn't terrible. I mean, he did the
3: wing. Paul? I'm talking about the singing.
0: No, but he did the Wings song, right? He did Band on the Run.
6: Yeah.
0: I didn't think it was horrible.
3: No, but he's just 84. It's just, it's different. You know, the voice, I'm just saying Ringo's voice. I mean, like, there were people when Paul did Saturday Night Live were saying he should stop singing.
6: Yeah.
3: But when Ringo sings, because his voice never changed.
0: Was any of his songs really hard to sing?
6: Well, that's what you got to do. You start off. That's like shaving your head at a young age. This way, when you go bald, no one notices when you're old.
3: Yeah.
6: Just sing songs that aren't hard from the beginning.
0: He did. I mean,
6: that's what I'm saying.
0: You know, think about how many different arrangements are in Band on the Run that Paul has to sing.
6: Yeah.
0: And then Give a Little Help with a Little Help from My Friends.
6: It's just kind of
0: like a talking song.
6: That's like, try to sing Axl Rose songs now. You're like, you set yourself up for failure, buddy.
0: There are three guys who I think should retire immediately. Axl Rose, Ustery. David Lee Roth, and Vince Neil.
3: Wait a minute. David is this Saturday as well, right? Isn't David at the summer stage?
6: Is he?
0: He's also playing like the Vogel.
3: David Lee Roth? No.
0: Yes.
3: How can he do that?
6: He's down the block from the summer stage.
0: He's also playing the Vogel.
3: All right. For those of you that didn't get the chance to see him at the summer stage, we got to hit traffic. Hold on.
6: Okay.
9: All right, Stephen, Burlington County and Southampton 206 remains closed with a crash both ways between South Pemberton Road and Wood Lane Road. Follow the detour or go with Road 684. 42 North remains jammed between Route 55 and 295 in Deptford and Belmar with construction work. And then Route 9 South, still a mess because of construction approaching Perrine Road and Old Bridge, where just the far right lane is open. Your backups from Ernston Road and Sayreville. Northbound Parkway local lanes are still sluggish by Cheesequake service area with construction. Atterbridge Crossing, single laning with delays each way. Go with the Gothels Bridge. And now 287 North getting into the act in Edison. We have got some construction between exit 2 and 3. You're down to a single lane. Northbound Parkway delays 143 in Irvington. Northbound Western Spur of the Turnpike is closed. And across the Hudson, we're good. Next report in 15 minutes on New Jersey 101.5. New Jersey 101.5 instant weather. Still comfortable overnight under a clear sky. Lows will be in the mid to upper 50s. Very warm tomorrow, but not humid with sunshine and some clouds. Highs in the mid to upper 80s. Heating up to near 90 with a mostly sunny sky Friday. And even hotter and more humid on Saturday. I'm meteorologist Brian Thompson.
3: We are looking at 64 in Cape May, 72 in Newark, 72 Woodbridge. Fast traffic, instant weather every 15 minutes on New Jersey 101.5.
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32: Many communities are worried about data centers, and now a small Bay Area city is echoing the concerns. Landon Sepulveda with Silicon Valley Resistance says they've started a petition to stop a new data center in the town of Gilroy.
33: Look at San Jose. Once there's one, there's going to be more, and that's really when the strain on utility bills will just skyrocket.
32: Many residents only recently learned about the data center, which is already under construction on a 56-acre site for Amazon Web Services. Erin Brockovich is best known for her legal case against Pacific Gas and Electric, but now she's talking about data centers. The California environmental activist says her website is designed to be a clearinghouse for information. She says over 4,000 submissions have rolled in just during the month of April. And a San Francisco-based robot company has brought on President Donald Trump's son, Eric. They hope to score military deals. Foundation Future Industries is already doing work with Ukraine. They plan to do frontline testing with the U.S. military within 18 months. Tech Report, I'm Mark Mayfield.
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0: time. We got Jody Messina. That's going to be at the Carteret Performing Arts Center next Friday night. Jody was great. I had her on yesterday. She was fantastic.
1: Nice.
0: And then I had, then we got Gary Bonds called at 10. Yeah. Jody called at 9. So
2: nice show.
0: I spaced it out. It was a nice show, really.
1: Did you?
0: I mean, not as good as tonight with Utah, but I mean, you know, you got to do what you got. No.
3: So with the raceways tickets, like, do you think that people, like, after that, they're all souped up and hyped up and they ride, like, they drive their cars real fast home? Or, like you ever listen to, like, watch a concert?
2: Go,
3: or
2: only if you go alone.
3: Pumped up? Only if you go alone.
0: Imagine, like, if they did that in Jersey, it'd be some slow guy doing 40 in front of them, like, and they're trying to pass
3: them. I feel
0: him.
3: Like if I went to that event, I could probably, on the ride home, I would be all souped up. I would get my 2012 CRV up to about 45, 50.
2: Have you ever gone to a live boxing match?
3: Yeah. I went to Golden Gloves years ago, and Smoker Joe Frazier was there.
0: Really?
3: And Ray Mercer, I didn't box, I just went. But I don't know, I was younger, and I had like a thing of fries and a hot dog, and Ray Mercer came up to me, and he hit me in the back, and he goes, good fight, kid. He must have thought I was a boxer. I was like, all right.
2: Ray Mercer caught a few.
3: Yeah, he
2: blocked a lot with his face.
0: You know who Arturo Gatti is, right?
3: Yeah, of course.
0: All right.
3: He came to one of my comedy shows once.
0: Did he really?
3: Yeah.
0: He was managed by one of the guys I grew up with.
3: Mm-hmm.
0: So he gets us all tickets, like the whole gang that I grew up. I took my father, like about, I don't know, 23rd, just straight across this row down in Atlantic City where Gotti's fighting. And before the fight, I'm in the men's room and I'm at one urinal. I got one guy to the left of me, one guy to the right of me.
3: Yeah.
0: The guy on the left starts arguing with the guy on the right. That one guy's saying Gotti's from Jersey City, and the other guy's saying Gotti's from Montreal. I'm just standing there doing what I got to do.
3: You're just
0: listening
3: there thinking,
0: to this going back and
3: forth. You're in the wrong place.
0: I got to get out of here. They start fighting.
2: They are
0: now rolling across the on the bathroom floor.
3: Did they pull their pants up
0: I'm
3: first?
0: I'm trying to step. That was the urinal. I'm trying to step over them to get out of here as they're strangling each other.
2: Did you say, excuse me?
0: No. I just said, you know, I got to get, what am I doing here? I got to get out of here.
3: He was a good guy. I got a picture with a Turo guy.
2: But if
3: somewhere.
2: You're going to fight, that is something
0: story.
2: Worth fighting over.
0: What? Yeah, really.
2: Now, if two
0: drunk guys arguing where Arturo Gatti's from.
2: Yeah, if I said Jersey City and Chris said Montreal, we'd be throwing fists.
3: Less filling, taste great kind of fight. Like,
0: Montreal, Jersey City. Oh, yeah. Like, what the hell? How about this one? I get hired in 2004. I get hired to do the Foreman Mills Christmas party. And they give me a video camera. Give me a cameraman. And my job is to walk around and play Stuttering John and start asking these celebrities these, you know, crazy questions they were going to film. And remember, who is the backup to Donovan McNabb? A.J. Feely.
3: A.J. Feely. Oh,
0: and he went to Oregon, and I asked him, you know, when he fantasizes, does he see Joey Gallagher's career? You know, stuff like that. So Beetlejuice was there.
2: From the Howard Stern Show?
0: From the Howard Stern, yes. There's only one Beetlejuice right there. There's actually two. So anyway, so I meet Joe Frazier. And I've had Marvis on the radio many times, right? So I look at him and say, is it true your first name is Down Goes? And there's a silence. And there's everybody.
2: What is that, practical joke of punishment?
0: Boom stops. And he looks at me. And thank God he started laughing.
3: Yeah.
0: Just thank God he started laughing.
3: I got a picture with him somewhere, too. Did he have the Smokin' Joe charm on? He wore that everywhere. He had the Smokin' Joe one from, like, shoulder blade to shoulder blade.
0: He was such a nice... The whole family.
3: Nice guy.
0: Just really nice people.
3: He didn't look huge. Like, he looked like...
0: No. And, you know, it's funny, like, when you see these guys. I went to the Rock and Roll Hall of Fame, and you look at the... when you the place where they have all the costumes, and you see how small these guys actually are, you know, like Prince Jagger,
3: was tiny,
0: and
3: everything.
0: All right, where are you guys going to be? Where are you going to be, Chris?
3: I'll be tomorrow with you boys at Luca's in the Trenton Rotary, and then I will be at the Cranford Theater coming up at the end of the month as well. So everything, give me a follow, Chris J Comedy.
0: That's a good show. Where are you going to be?
2: Friday night, I'm going to be with this guy, Steve Trevelise. Can you believe
0: again?
2: It?
0: Again? Two nights in a
2: two
0: row?
2: Two nights in a row.
0: And be Booty sick of each
2: comedian
0: other.
2: Comedian and Bill Spady, I heard, is going to be there. Dina's Bistro on Friday night. And follow me at Jeffrey Poole on all socials.
0: There you go. Dina's Bistro is where you want to be on Friday night. As a matter of fact, I'm going to give you the phone number. What the hell is the phone number? I'm going to give you the phone number of where to go on Friday night. Okay. For tickets for Dina's Bistro, you got to go to 732-270-2088. I'll be off tomorrow night because I'll be with Chris at the Trenton Rotary Club. And Jeff.
1: 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Fitzpatrick Home Improvement News Desk, New Jersey's most listened to station, New Jersey 101.5 News, starts now.
4: President Trump says the U.S. hit Iran hard with strikes recently, but believes a deal can be reached soon.
5: The negotiation itself has gone very well, actually. Very well.
4: Speaking from the Oval Office, Trump said the U.S. could wipe out Iran pretty quickly if he chooses to do so, but he doesn't want any more people to die. The president said if Iran signs an agreement, they will not have a nuclear weapon. It all comes after the two countries exchanged missile fire over the Persian Gulf earlier today. Results are still coming in after six states held primary elections today. In California, the races for governor and Los Angeles mayor are still up in the air. Democrats Javier Becerra and Tom Steyer, along with Republicans and Steve Hilton, are vying for two spots in November's general election for governor. Meanwhile, reality TV star Spencer Pratt is close to securing a spot on November's ballot to go against incumbent Los Angeles Mayor Karen Bass. Primaries were also held in New Jersey, New Mexico, South Dakota, Montana, and Iowa, where the first President Trump-endorsed candidate lost this election cycle. Congressman Randy Finstra conceded to businessman Zach Lahn in Iowa's Republican primary for governor. President Trump is confirming he called Benjamin Netanyahu crazy and said the Israeli prime minister would be in prison if not for him. Tony Waterman reports Trump made the comments in a podcast interview with the New York Post.
6: President Trump admitted to a tense phone call with Netanyahu earlier this week, saying he was perturbed that the Israeli prime minister was constantly fighting in Lebanon. Axios had reported the president used expletives, calling Netanyahu crazy.
4: Trump said he told Netanyahu that at some point we've got to stop this. He went on to mention that he likes the Israeli prime minister and they work well together. Trump also said Iran has agreed not to have a nuclear weapon, but added its leaders could change their mind. And Hollywood star Shia LaBeouf, who was arrested during Mardi Gras for a fight in New Orleans, has pled guilty to battery. I'm Lisa Carton.
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1: Now, here comes New Jersey fast traffic.
13: Southbound Route 9, we have delays continuing from Ernston Road in Sayreville down toward Perrine Road in Old Bridge, where just the far right lane is open. Outer Bridge Crossing, delays leaving New Jersey, road work in both directions. Northbound Parkway, local lanes busy by Cheesequake service area with construction. And we got a look at the construction on 287 North in Edison between exit 1 and exit 3, roughly. You've got two right lanes closed, traffic slows to a crawl, especially right around Route 27. Across the Hudson, leaving New Jersey, we're moving well so far at the George Lincoln and Holland Tunnel. Next report in 15 minutes on New Jersey 101.5.
1: 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Fast traffic every 15 minutes, only on New Jersey 101.5.
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20: New Jersey 101.5 instant weather, clear and comfortable through the overnight hours. Lows will be in the mid to upper 50s. Very warm Thursday, but not humid. We'll have a fair amount of sunshine, highs in the mid to upper 80s. Hot on Friday, a little more humid with a good deal of sunshine, high near 90. And even hotter as we head into Saturday before some showers and storms move in for Sunday. I'm meteorologist Brian Thompson.
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22: New Jersey Chime Time is 11:10. Judy and EJ program. I'm Judy Franco. EJ's over there. Kyle Forcini doing whatever he's doing. Guys, is this sound a miracle recovery or what?
23: You do sound a lot better.
24: Yes, your voice is smoother and you have more energy this hour.
22: Guess what I did?
24: What happened?
22: Take one guess. What, besides taking every medicine in the world, because it couldn't have worked that bad.
23: Yeah.
22: Take a guess.
24: I suggested you jump in the pool. Your hair is not wet. You didn't do that.
22: Kyle?
23: You had coffee and ate avocado toast.
24: Oh, I remember. You told me during the break. And it was the, can I say? Or do you want to reveal it? I know what it is.
22: What?
24: The birthday cake.
22: Oh, yeah, no, but that didn't make
24: the birthday cake was absolutely it. You're on a sugar buzz right now, and pretty
22: that's
24: soon
22: true.
24: You're going to crash and then go back to the way you were.
23: The two Advil.
22: That's true. But no, I took a bunch of medicine, but I don't think that's what it was. But you know what I did? It took 1 minute and it was amazing.
23: Went outside.
22: No.
24: Sometimes that makes you feel better.
23: Yeah.
22: I did that thing where you fill up the container and you blow up through one nostril. I'll let it come.
24: The neti pot?
23: Oh, the neti pot. Yeah. You
22: did mine's not a neti pot, but mine is a different contraption, but it takes 2 seconds.
24: Yeah.
22: Water and like, you know, purified water, saline, dumped it in, put the saline in, up my nose, up the other one.
24: Wow. I wouldn't do that.
22: And I'm telling you, I really think it took a lot of gunk out of my throat. No?
23: Probably. I don't know. Yeah, I don't know how all that's connected, but you might have.
24: My wife's done the neti pot. To me, there's certain holes on my body that I just don't want to mess with.
22: Yeah. I didn't either.
23: I just used the Afrin.
22: Okay, but I was thinking that I've got to be. I'm on the air, so I either get into bed and say screw this, I can't do it, or I try. And you know, it's only desperation that made me do it because it is hard to do.
24: It's like you're drowning. I mean, that's.
22: It's a little bit like
24: water. Water's not supposed to go up your nose.
22: I know. And out the other side, when it's coming out, you're going, okay, what did that visit while it was in there?
24: My suggestion would have worked because you would have jumped into the pool. And sometimes when you jump into a pool, water goes up your nose. And that would have fixed it too. And your whole body would have felt nourished from the cool water all over it.
22: I know. But the problem is, EJ, I had 2 minutes.
24: Well, you could jump in the pool. When we do our Asbury Park remote on June 19th, it's a Friday. We're going to be at the studios between 3rd and 4th Avenue, right?
22: You're going to be very busy. You're going to be selling hot dogs.
24: I'm going to
22: taking baths.
24: In between, I'm going to go in the ocean and I'm going to sell hot dogs and then we'll talk on the radio and hopefully meet the people.
22: There's a lot of things you're going to be busy doing.
24: It's going to be a great day.
22: Well, I will tell you this. Speaking of great days, there are a lot of people who are very excited since Netflix came to town. Because they'll be using their houses or their backyards for sets. And I think I may have told you guys this, but last Memorial Day was the first year I think that they had officially started doing business here in Eatontown. And there were two films being shot in the same town right next to me. And I drive down the street, and on the lamppost, there are two signs, each pointing in different directions. One saying cast and crew for this movie and to the left. And then a little lower than that, the sign said cast and crew for this movie and an arrow to the right. Because they were using two houses on Ocean Avenue for two different films the same Memorial Day weekend. So I thought, oh, wouldn't it be fun to ask people when your neighborhood, house, town, city, car was in a movie or a TV show? Now, when your town had its 15 minutes of fame, 1-800-283-101.5, film or TV show or commercial.
24: It's a more common thing now. It seems to be, we're talking about it more than we ever have. The number one show on Netflix right now is season 2 of The Four Seasons, and that's the Tina Fey show.
22: Can you tell me about it? Because I want to watch it.
24: Well, do you remember back in the early 80s, there was a movie with Alan Alda, and it was called The Four Seasons, and it was about a bunch of friends that would go away on vacation together.
22: Did they swing?
24: No, they did not swing.
22: Okay. That's probably why I didn't watch it.
24: Maybe there were things happening off screen that we didn't know about. But it was never implied that they swing. But they were friends for 20 or 30 years. And it kind of looks at long-term friendships, the ups and downs and all that kind of stuff. And, you know, it's one of those heartwarming type shows. It's relatable in a lot of ways. We watched it the first season. We liked it. The second season filmed. So each show has four seasons in it, you know. So it goes all the way through. For the summer season on this new season, Ocean Grove and Point Pleasant are featured. And they're on the beach in Ocean Grove, but they're referring to it as Point Pleasant Beach. I guess Ocean Grove is just, you know, the walkway that goes in the center of town, the Victorian homes. I guess it looked very family or very screen friendly. And then they would go into Point Pleasant Beach, and there are scenes at Martell's and Jenkinson's as well.
22: Oh, that's so cool. Yeah.
24: So we haven't started watching it yet, but apparently a lot of people are number one on Netflix.
22: I have to watch it. I can't believe that I missed this whole thing.
24: You like Tina Fey?
22: I didn't hear of it. Yeah, I love her. But something is making me think, EJ, that I may have watched a little bit of it just because I loved her. Right. I love her. And
24: Steve Carell was in it last
22: boring.
24: Year.
22: It was boring.
24: Well, it is a little slow. But but Steve Carell, did you watch, what's it, the morning show with Steve Carell? You didn't watch that either?
22: Oh, morning show, I did.
24: Yeah.
22: Only the first season.
24: Steve, and I'm going to do a spoiler alert right now, but Steve Carell had a fate in the morning show, right? I mean,
22: yeah.
24: He all has a similar fate in this show.
22: Really?
24: Yeah, so he's
22: okay, so let's ask our listeners, when did you ever have something filmed in your neighborhood? And if you're watching any of these movies being filmed or TV shows and you're bumping into people, I'd love to hear about that. And we always write about it. Like, I forget what J-Lo was filming. She was up north in Jersey. Adam Sandler's done like two films here over the past couple of years. People bump into him everywhere. So when was your town in a movie or a TV show? And did they actually use like a friend's house or your house? And I have a friend whose house was in two movies. He has a beautiful home on the ocean, or his family did have a house on the ocean in Deal. One day they knock on the door, can we use the house? And it's funny because if I had like a $10 million house, I would not want anybody shooting in it. My parents had their house shot. I'm telling four stories at once. My friend is an independent filmmaker. He wanted to use my parents' house, an old Deal Shore Colonial, for a movie. And he did. The movie is called What's Your Sign? My parents' house was like practically destroyed afterwards. They fixed a lot of it. They give you but we had to go stay in a hotel. And then even then we had to unplug our appliances because they were humming. And there were a lot of like annoying things that we did not see happening, but the pay was nice. So we did. If you have a $10 million mansion on the ocean in Deal, why do you don't care about the money? Why would you do that? And they really, really tortured that house.
24: Yeah, it wasn't worth it. When did Ray Ross used to say, the juice isn't worth the squeeze.
22: But guess what? They did it twice. They did it for The Hard Way with James Woods and Michael J. Fox. and they did it for, I forget, another movie back in the 80s. But people's houses here are going to be used.

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18: Now, a check on New Jersey fast traffic.
19: I-80 eastbound has been very slow between exit 55 and Totowa and exit 50.

0: 58 in Patterson. There's construction between 54 and 58, and also police activity near exit 56. So stay away and go with 46 east. Westbound, you got the construction through Patterson near exit 58 as well. 9 south into Perrine Road and Old Bridge. Just the right lane is open. That's construction. Your backups from, again, Ernston Road and Sarahville. Outer Bridge Crossing has work each way. 287 north, 2 right lanes closed between exit 2 and 4. That's construction, of course. 78 west has work by exit 20. And across the Hudson, leaving New Jersey, still not seeing any signs of construction. Maybe starting some work at the Holland Tunnel. Nick Sport in 15 minutes, New Jersey 101.5.
1: New Jersey 101.5 instant weather will stay clear overnight, and it will be comfortable with lows in the mid to upper 50s. Very warm on Thursday, but not humid. We'll have sunshine mixing with a few clouds, highs in the mid to upper 80s. Clear for Thursday night, and then a lot of sunshine on a hot day Friday. Maybe a bit more humid with a high close to 90. I'm meteorologist Brian Thompson.
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4: Talking about season 2 of Tina Fey's The Four Seasons, number 1 on Netflix right now. Filmed primarily in Ocean Grove in Point Pleasant Beach, Jenkinson's Boardwalk in Point Pleasant Beach. They get some real screen time. The show name checks it directly, and the scenes there were shot on location. Martell's Tiki Bar appears as well. Both towns get genuine moments on screen. Maybe your home was featured on screen as well. Maybe they were in your home filming as well. Love to hear those stories when movies have come to town. 1-800-283-101.5.
5: And I have to say, it does disrupt the neighborhood. Not everybody's so excited about it. Yes, granted, you maybe make a few bucks when your home is a location and it's good for the town. Local businesses, you know, get business. People discover these tiny little coffee shops and what have you. But it really can cause a mess in town. So not everybody loves it. But, you know, it's good for the town.
4: And it's still pretty cool to see places that you know on the big screen or even on TV.
5: Oh, my God. When I saw, here's a Sopranos reference from me, guys.
4: Yeah.
5: When I saw them on the boardwalk in Asbury Park, you know how excited I got? Like, I rewound it 400 times. Because right. I'm like, oh, there's a thing, and I used to do that, and there's my friend's store, and there's my, yeah. You know what I mean?
4: Yeah.
5: Yeah, so it's very cool.
4: That's a crazy scene where it's like a dream scene, and Tony pours gasoline on himself. There's that one scene where I sent you that guys like it was a meme yesterday of Tony walking down the boardwalk, he's got a big smile on his face. You see the convention hall in the background.
5: Yeah.
4: I mean, that was cool. One reason I didn't watch The Sopranos right away. We were in a department head meeting here, and our old boss, John DeZuba, oh, you've got to watch it. Jersey's all over it. You got to watch a show. And so I kind of picked up on a little late. I had to go back to the earlier seasons. But yeah, I mean, I would even like that show if I lived in Idaho. You know, it just, and it is cool to see Route 22 on the screen, and I still get a thrill out of that. So I think it's cool that this new show, the Four Seasons, is in Point Pleasant and Ocean Grove.
6: My hometown was in Marty Supreme, which
5: get out.
6: Of course, there was a whole multiple scenes that were shot in Chesterfield, New Jersey.
5: Okay, you guys, you know me because I just saw it, and of course I forgot every single scene. So remind me.
6: Yeah, it's the scene where they're like trying to get the lost dog, and some guy has it at some farmhouse in the middle of nowhere, and that's in New Jersey. That's in the town that I lived in, Chesterfield.
5: I can't believe you're telling me
6: it's
5: that.
6: It's on Ellisdale Road.
4: Who was the actor? He's the magician guy that was, he played the farmer, and he was in that.
6: I don't know who that was.
4: It was one of the Penn and Teller guys, the guy that talks, not the guy that.
6: I'm not sure.
5: Kidding.
4: What's his name? Penn Jillette?
5: Penn Jillette.
4: Yeah.
5: Definitely not the teller.
4: No, he doesn't speak. But you don't know it's him right away. But he plays a farmer when they come up to this farmhouse, and he comes out with his gun. That's him.
5: EJ, when you find these people and you tell me, like when you told me Corbin Burnson was on Friends and Neighbors, I'm always like, how do you figure this out? But wait, you were going to say something, Kyle. I'm sorry.
6: Just that I had known because they were shooting in my town right around the time when I was moving out of there, maybe a little bit before. But they had the trucks all set up and you knew that what was going on.
5: You know where that house is?
6: Oh, yeah. It's on Ellisdale Road. It's literally maybe a mile and a half from where I grew up.
5: But it looked like there was nothing around
4: it.
6: That's where I grew up.
4: Do people live in that house?
6: I don't think so. No. I think it was abandoned. But even still, there are like that area is filled with stuff like that. Just houses that are either no longer in use or nobody lives there and it's used for some sort of farming thing or what have
5: you. Do you live near Tara's Tavern?
6: Not far from there, yeah. Now it's rebranded as the Oak and Ember Tavern.
5: Okay,
6: yeah.
5: Because I remember
6: I don't. I grew up not far from there.
5: Okay, but that's close to where this house was.
6: Sort of, yeah, probably. It's like a couple of towns over, but it's the same landscape
5: vibe.
6: Type of area. Right.
5: Because I remember driving to that, Kyle, where I live is so different, you know?
6: Oh, yeah.
5: I remember driving to that town, and when we did a remote there, I don't know what the town is, where
6: that is town is. Probably, I don't know if that's Wrightstown or what that is. I'll look it up.
5: New Egypt?
6: New Egypt, yeah, something, Plumstead.
5: All I know is I called Dennis from my car and said, where the f- am I? What is this? There was nothing for miles.
6: That's where I grew up, baby. Rural, central New Jersey, nothing around.
5: Wow.
6: Yeah.
5: What a great set. Like, what a great location for a movie.
6: Mm-hmm.
5: All right, we have Denise. I really want to talk to her. Should we get her on quick?
6: Sure, let's go quick.
5: Hi, Denise. What was the town?
2: So it was either Old Bridge or Marlboro. My uncle had a moving business, Berardi Movers, and their moving truck was in the last minute and a half of Goodfellas.
5: Oh, my God.
2: So cool. When Ray Liotta comes out of the house and he's talking, he's in a neighborhood. It might have been, Old Bridge or Marlboro. 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
3: Here's New Jersey Fast Traffic.
0: Watch for delays on Route 80, both directions between exit 54 in Totowa and exit 58 in Patterson. It's construction, also some eastbound police activity. May want to just skip it and go with 46. Northbound Western Spur, the turnpike is closed. Outer Bridge Crossing, work each way, 287 north, two lanes closed between exit 2 and 4. Southbound Route 9, just the right lane open. At Perrine Road and Old Bridge with construction, northbound Parkway, Locals by Cheesequake Service Area. You still have slight delays with road work. And now southbound on the Parkway in Monmouth County. We're seeing some slowdowns from 102 down to 100 with repairs. Across the Hudson, leaving New Jersey, strangely enough, no road work except for the Holland Tunnel. Looks like that single file we see the delay.

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1: New Jersey 101.5 instant weather. Pretty comfortable overnight with a clear sky. Lows will be in the mid to upper 50s. Very warm Thursday, but not particularly humid. We'll have sunshine and some clouds. Highs in the mid to upper 80s. And mostly sunny and hot for Friday. Highs will be near 90. And the humidity will be increasing as we head toward the weekend. Another hot day Saturday and some showers and thunderstorms Sunday. I'm meteorologist Brian Thompson.
2: Your New Jersey temperature, it's 64.
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4: I really wanted to start watching the Four Seasons last night. But, you know, Judy, you know that show, it was a book that a lot of kids read in school. I didn't read it in school. Lord of the Flies.
5: Of course.
4: I never read it in school.
5: Sophomore year.
4: I know. Well, there's a show, I think it's on Netflix, and it's like four episodes, Lord of the Flies. We've been watching that. It's really weird.
5: You're kidding.
4: It's really bizarre. But I never read the book. Linda said, well, if you've never read the book, you shouldn't watch it.
5: It's good?
4: Yeah, it's a little weird, but it's good. Okay. But Four Seasons next on our list, and it was filmed in Ocean Grove and Point Pleasant Beach, so it's pretty cool to see familiar places on the big screen. So that's the topic this hour at 1-800-283-101.5. We're talking about if your town was ever featured in a movie or a TV show. 1-800-283-101.5.
5: Let's go right to Anthony in Staten Island. Boy, just Staten Island was the whole Godfather movie, right, Anthony? Ant?
6: Yeah, okay. Hi. Sorry.
5: Hi. Hey, guys.
4: Yeah, thanks for holding, Anthony.
6: So I know you guys are big Soprano fans, and mm-hmm. Maybe you know this, but when the scene where Tony was a kid and his dad is taking his sister every Sunday to an amusement park.
4: I remember.
6: And he hides in the trunk of the car. That was filmed on Sand Lane here in Staten Island.
5: I didn't know that.
6: Yeah, there was an amusement park there. And the first time I saw it, I knew it right away because of where the street was and the rides. So, yeah, so I just, you know, like I said, since I know you guys are big Soprano fans.
4: Yeah.
6: But when I was a kid, I was going to the city with my parents. We used to go to the museums or what have you. I was about 12. And I was on the B train going into Manhattan, and these three guys dressed up in sailor's outfits come in. Right behind them, a film crew. And we had no idea who the people were, but it was Jack Nicholson, Randy Quaid, and another actor I can't think of. The name of the movie was The Last Detail. And so they proceeded to film this part of the movie while we were sitting there. So it's kind of cool because whenever I look at that scene, I realize that we were right across from them, even though we weren't in the movie. So that was kind of
5: right. You were just standing right there. That's funny.
6: I had no idea at the time who Jack Nicholson was or Randy Quaid, but yeah. So that's it. And of course, growing up in Brooklyn, there was Saturday Night Fever and The French Connection, all filmed in my old neighborhood. So it's kind of cool.
5: All right. Fantastic. Thank you so much, Anthony. I appreciate the call to New Jersey 101.5. I actually thought most of that movie was shot in Staten Island. A lot of The Sopranos looked like Staten Island to me. And I kept thinking, is this Jersey or is it Staten Island? It's supposed to be Jersey.
4: When they showed those flashback scenes with him, the dad, Johnny Soprano, right? That was the dad's name, taking Janice to the amusement park. When they left their home, I wonder if that was shot in Newark and they went over to Staten Island or where they did that one at. Because it appeared to be Newark when they would show Newark scenes.
5: Well, Newark looks a lot like Staten Island now that you mention it.
4: There was the scene where he and AJ are outside a church and they're in the old neighborhood. And I think that was around the time that Tony had invested in homes with the assemblyman. I wonder if that was filmed. I don't know. But it looked like Newark.
5: It's funny because now that you are saying this, now that we're having this conversation, how is Staten Island not a part of Jersey when it looks so much more like Jersey?
4: You look at the map, it's tucked right in there in the bay. You know what I mean? It should be part of Jersey.
5: I wonder
4: if there's some weird map thing that happened or between the states. The Battle Stegsit. Of Staten Island. What's that?
5: Stegsit.
4: What's
5: it's like Britain exiting the European Union.
4: Right.
5: Stexit is when Staten Island leaves and comes to New Jersey. Stexit. Well, they've been wanting to be independent for a long time. They don't want to be part of that.
4: Be their own state or part of Jersey?
5: Yeah, they want to be their own state. They don't want to be part of us.
4: You know, that's happened here before with South Jersey. A couple of different times where there have been these succession movements.
5: It should be.
4: It's two different worlds.
5: You know what? It should be a different country, not just a different state.
4: Well, with Salem County at the very least.
5: Exactly. All right, let's go to Bill somewhere in Central Jersey.
4: Hey, Bill.
5: Hello, Bill.
7: Hey, how you guys doing?
4: We're good.
7: Another Sopranos here. Do you remember the episode White Caps where Tony was buying the beach house?
4: Yep.
7: Yeah, that was filmed there, and I was actually on the set. My mother ran a bank down there, and she knew the owner, so she invited us on the set, me and my brother, and we were hanging out on the set, and it was actually really cool. The cast was great. I left early, but my brother stayed and just helped himself to craft services. And he sits down on a stoop, and who sits down right next to him with a big plate of ziti was Gandolfini. They got pictures taken, and he said he was a great guy. And it's just amazing how much time they put into a 20-minute scene. It took about three. It's Seabright right on Ocean Avenue.
4: Yeah, you know, I recognize that as Seabright, and it looked like a pretty cool house because it seemed like is that the river behind the house and then the ocean's in front of it? Is that the Navisink back there behind the house?
7: Yeah, exactly. Okay. And, the house's name is actually Whitecap, so they actually named the episode after the actual house.
4: Yeah, it was a pretty cool episode, but things started unraveling at that point. I think that's when Tony got caught cheating or something like that, and their marriage started falling apart right after that.
8: And I thought the boat was White Caps.
4: No, that was the house, I believe. That was the house? Yeah, the boat was called, what was the name of the boat? That's a good Sopranos trivia question.
8: Huh.
4: I can't remember the name of the boat.
5: I'm very upset about this. This is not like you, EJ.
4: It's going to come to me. This is why I have to write things down now. I can't remember anything. It's going to come to me.
8: The Stugatz.
4: Stugatz! And was there a Stugatz 2?
8: I think there was.
4: Yeah. Right.
8: Yes, there was.
4: Okay.
5: It's so funny.
4: Thank you, Kyle.
5: And EJ is like so mad at himself for forgetting it now.
4: Because I've done Sopranos trivia and I have come in third place. If like that happen, I would have come in first place. If Kyle, next time there's Sopranos trivia,
8: well,
4: you and me.
8: I would have openly thought the boat was called Whitecaps, so I wouldn't have helped you there.
4: By the way, I'm reminded by AI reminds me that you and I have to go up to the Cream King.
8: That's right.
4: My AI kind of helps me with my scheduling.
8: Yes.
4: And we have to go up there and get some ice cream.
8: Allegedly not far from here.
4: Let's do that next week.
8: I'm all for it.
5: How does AI, hold on, what are you saying? How does it help you with your scheduling?
4: Well, because I use AI as an assistant for my writing, and I have certain things I want to write about. And one thing I want to write about is the ice cream trip that Kyle and I make. And it reminded me I haven't done that yet.
5: When you say reminded you, what is it, tap you on the shoulder in the middle of the night? How do these reminders happen?
4: It's usually I'm just minding my own business and somebody says, you gotta change the heater vent. You gotta change the air filter. You know, like little, it's kind of like.
5: It texts you? It rings? Is there an alarm? I'm serious.
4: No, actually the way it works is if I type in, I have a whole system when it comes to my writing online. It helps keep me organized. Wow. And I have certain lanes I like to write about. And one of the lanes is an essay about doing something in Jersey. This would be like going to Cream King with Kyle and getting some ice cream and writing about the place.
5: May I say, you are the most dedicated little digital busy bee in this company. For sure. By far.
4: I'm very organized when it comes to my writing. I may not sound that way on the air, but when it comes to writing, very organized.
5: May I say that I am very, very proud to have the top digital guy in the company working here on the air with us.
4: Well, thank you, Judy. I appreciate that. Coming from you, that's high praise and,
5: Coming from me, why I suck at it? What are you talking about? Let's go to Tony in Seaside. Hello, welcome to the show.
9: Hey, what's up, guys?
4: Hey, Tony.
9: I called a couple times. I had a body shop in Lodi, and I told you they used to film The Sopranos at Bada Bing's, which was around the block from me. So I knew the owner of Bada Bing's, and I used to go there all the time. But long story, my body shop was on Greg Street. That's where Tony fell asleep and hit the fire hydrant. Remember, he said something was wrong with him, and he hit the fire hydrant with the car.
10: Yeah. Is that like...
9: In the opening credit, in the opening credits, they used to... They filmed past my body shop. So a friend of mine called me and said, Tony, your shop's in the thing. And when it first started, I was like, who cares? So my manager was out washing a car one time, and they came by, and they said, hey, we're going to be filming here. Can you put the cars inside and stay inside? So he called me, and I said... No way. I said, keep washing that car. So they took me off the credits. You never saw my body shop again.
4: But in the early seasons, the early episodes, your body shop's featured in the opening?
9: Yeah. When they drove by, like, you know, when you see the meat market and everything, you know, they drove by because my body shop was on the same street as the motor vehicle. So that's where they, you know, he passed there all the time. That's why he had the accident when he was going on a motor vehicle.
4: Oh, okay. And remind me what town you said that was in, where your shop is?
9: Lodi, New Jersey.
4: Okay, and it's Satin Dolls is the real name of Bada Bing, right?
9: Satin Dolls, yeah. My buddy owns Satin Dolls, so he used to tell me to come on over, and I used to go watch them film, and, you know, we'd hang out in the back.
4: Wow,
9: I told you
4: cool.
9: that story when, you know, yeah.
4: You're the real deal there, Tony.
9: To say, but, yeah, they took me right out of the credits as soon as I told them no. Whatever.
4: That's a good story, man. Thanks so much. Thanks for calling New Jersey 101.5.
5: Got to take a break, guys. Let's do that right now. And then we'll come back. We'll hear about your town's brush with greatness when it was in TV or in movies. 1149 New Jersey Fast Draft.
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1: A new study by Mass General in Boston suggests the number of people with long COVID could be double the current estimates. The JAMA Network OpenAI tool found that about 16% of nearly 500,000 patients with COVID-19 had developed long COVID. Researchers said, applied across the U.S., those rates equal over 18 million Americans with long COVID, twice as high as current estimates. A new study suggests melatonin supplements could help night shift workers boost their body's DNA repair process.
2: The findings are early but show promise as a simple way to help reduce long-term health risks linked to the graveyard shift. The researchers emphasize that their findings should be tested in larger studies involving different doses and longer follow-up periods. The small clinical trial was published in Occupational and Environmental Medicine. I'm Lisa Carton.
1: Health update, I'm Sarah Lee Kessler.
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3: Now, here comes New Jersey fast traffic.
7: Road work on Route 80, both directions between exit 54 and Totowa, exit 58 Patterson. Watch for the slowdowns there. Northbound Western Spur, the turnpike is closed. Work each way at the Outerbridge Crossing and north on 287, two-lane shut exit 2 to 4. Construction on the northbound truck lanes of the Turnpike past 8A and on the northbound local lanes of the Parkway by Chiswick Service Area. Southbound repairs between 100 and 98 and Wall. Across the Hudson, leaving New Jersey, GW Bridge, no construction yet. Lincoln Center Tube is shut. Holland Tunnel, we have road work there. That's crawling. Southbound Route 9 still slow into Perrine Road and Old Bridge. That's construction. Just the right lanes open. Your backups from Ernst & Road. Nick Schwartz in 15 minutes. New Jersey 101.5.
8: New Jersey 101.5 instant weather, clear and comfortable through the overnight hours. Lows will be in the mid to upper 50s. Very warm Thursday, but not humid. We'll have a fair amount of sunshine, highs in the mid to upper 80s. Hot on Friday, a little more humid with a good deal of sunshine, high near 90. And even hotter as we head into Saturday before some showers and storms move in for Sunday. I'm meteorologist Brian Thompson.
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9: What a nice song. Eyes Without a Face, Billy Idol. 1-800-283-101.5, The Judy and EJ Show. The Four Seasons, Season 2, filmed down the shore in Ocean Grove in Point Pleasant Beach. Jenkinson's is on it. Martell's is on it. You've been to all these places. Maybe there was filming of The Sopranos right in your backyard or on your favorite beach or in your favorite downtown. Or perhaps you got stuck in the traffic. 133 was shut down with that Cameron Diaz movie that's going to be on Netflix. So that was in Hightstown. So
5: what's Cameron Diaz?
9: Cameron Diaz, right?
5: Oh, Cameron.
9: What did I say?
5: Okay. No, I thought Karen? You said Karen, and I'm trying to...
9: Cameron Diaz. She's having right. A comeback film on Netflix. In the fall, they were filming in the Hightstown, East Windsor area. They shut down 133. It caused all kinds of mayhem on the road. So,
5: yeah,
9: positive and negatives to all this filming in New Jersey.
5: 100%. And some people love it, and some people don't love it. One of our app chat messages says, my daughter, our youngest daughter, Emma, who's 25, was an extra last summer for the Kevin Hart movie, 72 Hours, coming out on Netflix in July. She had a part in the sexy yacht scene. And then I can't read the rest of it or whatever. But I wonder how you feel if your youngest daughter, Emma, and you're a dad, is in a movie in the sexy yacht scene. Like, I always wonder how these people, like, what's her name in that movie? Margot Needs Money or whatever it is. Like,
9: oh, yeah.
5: What's her name?
9: Elle Fanning.
5: Elle Fanning.
9: Yeah.
5: Like, does her dad watch her take off?
9: Because she's topless in like half that show.
5: And see her, like, that's very weird.
9: Yeah, it would be hard for me to watch my daughter like that.
5: Yeah. Yeah.
9: But you have to watch. You have to support your kids. And if watching is being supportive, you can't, if your kid's topless in a movie or a TV show, I mean, yeah. You still have to watch it.
5: Exactly.
9: Yeah.
5: that's why I think, like, I don't want to picture it.
9: No.
5: I don't want to picture father watching his daughter.
9: Mr. Fanning.
5: That's good.
9: I was going to say it's Frank. Frank Fanning.
5: Let's go. Fred.
9: Fred Fanning.
5: Natalie. Hi. Talk to us.
4: Hi. How are you?
9: Natalie, how are you?
4: I'm doing great.
9: You sound great.
4: Do you want to hear my story?
9: We certainly do.
4: Okay, so we have a home in Lake Norman, North Carolina, and my son is a captain for a charter boat business called Carolina Cruising Charters. And the whole team of Jersey Shore came and did their summer vacation there about a year or two ago, went out on his boat, and they just had such a great time. They had this thing they were towing behind it. They went to the pick them up at the dock and stuff like that. And it was just so much fun. We had a watch party. So it was a lot of fun. Even though we live in New Jersey, we got to see it all happen from New Jersey.
5: That's cool.
9: So that very show cool. Was Jersey Shore set in Jersey, and they went on a vacation beyond that. They were on vacation, and they went
4: Correct.
9: On a vacation from their vacation.
4: Correct.
9: Okay. Yeah, sometimes you need to take a vacation from your vacation.
5: No, it's really true.
4: No, their vacation was in Lake Norman, North Carolina.
9: Yes, I got it.
4: That was the whole series that they did where they went, I guess it was a year or two ago, they had vacationed in different spots and they brought the whole show and everybody out there. And apparently they're really nice people, not like their characters.
5: Well, that's so interesting. That's so much fun. Natalie, thank you so much for calling New Jersey 101.5. I want to see something that I love being shot in my house. That would make me happy. Like my son-in-law is a... what's it called? Law and Order freak.
9: Yeah.
5: Dun-dun. And he was working somewhere in Manhattan and he saw her, his girlfriend, what's her name? The Hargitay, Mariska Hargitay. And he freaked out and he just sat there all day, took the rest of the day off work and watched them filming it. Like if I saw them shooting one of my favorite shows in front of me, that would be fun.
9: You'd have to watch
5: Seeing
9: that.
5: Them shoot yeah. something that you never heard of.
9: Right.
5: You know? Who cares? Anyway, we've got so much more coming up for you. Now a lot of people want to talk, guys. What do we do?
9: Well, if they want to hold through the news, which is...
5: No.
9: No?
5: You know why?
9: No, okay.
5: Because we have something more important coming up.
9: Oh, yeah. I know we do. I see it right there.
5: We're going to talk about pet peeves.
9: Pet peeves, yeah.
5: The things that people do that make you hate people. The annoying things okay. people do in public, in private. Your human pet peeves. Your co-human pet peeves. That's coming up on Judy and EJ.
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4: President Trump says the U.S. hit Iran hard with strikes recently. Speaking from the Oval Office, Trump said the U.S. could wipe out Iran pretty quickly if he chooses to do so, but he doesn't want any more people to die. The president said if Iran signs an agreement, they will not have a nuclear weapon.
5: If anybody went there, we'll see exactly what's happening and we'll blow it up a little bit further.
4: It all comes after the two countries exchanged missile fire over the Persian Gulf earlier today. Meanwhile, the House has passed a measure today aimed at limiting President Trump's Iran war powers. The resolution passed 215 to 208 with four Republicans voting yes alongside all Democrats. However, it wouldn't force Trump to end hostilities even if passed by the Senate because there are outstanding constitutional questions. Results are still coming in after six states held primary elections today. In California, the races for governor and Los Angeles mayor are still up in the air. Democrats Javier Becerra and Tom Steyer, along with Republican Steve Hilton, are vying for two spots in November's general election for governor.
6: We're going to fight for you. We're going to fight for change, and we won't let you down.
4: Meanwhile, reality TV star Spencer Pratt is close to securing a spot on November's ballot to go against incumbent Los Angeles Mayor Karen Bass. Primaries were also held in New Jersey, New Mexico, South Dakota, Montana, and Iowa. Where the first president-endorsed candidate lost this election cycle. The Senate is advancing a stalled immigration enforcement funding bill following weeks of delay. Lawmakers voted 53-46 today to start considering a package to fund immigration enforcement agencies, and it will be followed by hours of debate as well as a series of unlimited back-to-back amendment votes before final passage later this week. The package contains $72 billion to fund immigration and customs enforcement and the Border Patrol through 2029. And Hollywood star Shia LaBeouf, who was arrested during Mardi Gras for a fight in New Orleans, has pled guilty to battery. I'm Lisa Carton.
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3: Now, a check on New Jersey fast traffic.
10: Road work on Route 80 in both directions between exit 54 in Totowa and exit 58 in Patterson. Northbound western spur of the turnpike is closed for construction work. And there's road work in the northbound truck lanes at 8A, again at 9, and south at 10. Northbound Garden State Parkway repairs in the locals by Cheesequake service area. Southbound road work 100 to 98. And southbound Route 9 has construction with just the far right lane open at Perrine Road in

0: Old Bridge. Watch for road work on 42 North at 295 in Belmar and on 295 North with the ramp shut to continue 295 North. You're diverted to the 42 freeway, it looks like. Across the Hudson, leaving New Jersey, GW Bridge is good, the Lincoln is good, the Holland Tunnel is slow with construction work, and the Outer Bridge Crossing has work each way. Stay alert for crews and equipment along the roadway, road work closures, and projects to watch overnight. I'm Mitch Torres on New Jersey 101.5.
1: New Jersey 101.5 instant weather will stay clear overnight, and it will be comfortable with lows in the mid to upper 50s. Very warm on Thursday, but not humid. We'll have sunshine mixing with a few clouds, highs in the mid to upper 80s. Clear for Thursday night, and then a lot of sunshine on a hot day Friday. Maybe a bit more humid with a high close to 90. I'm meteorologist Brian Thompson.
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4: Ah, nice little throwback. New Jersey Chime Time, 1210. Judy Franco here on the Judy and EJ program.
5: I know why he's playing it.
4: Why is that?
5: What would you change about New Jersey? Like, what? If you have a pet peeve, you want to see change. No?
4: 100%. But are we talking about pet peeves about people or Jersey?
5: About all of it, Judy. I mean, you know what? There are so many things that need to be changed. People's behavior, the way they drive, the way they shop, the way they live in New Jersey, the way New Jersey runs itself. Somebody once told me the secret to this radio station, Judy. You know?
4: Tell me.
5: A great man named Julian Breen. He was once an assistant program director at WABC in New York. He originated the magic format on the radio back in the mid-70s. And he told me once about this station. You know what the secret of that station is? And I go, what? Wow. Find something for people to... What's the word? Vetch? Is that the word?
4: Kvetch.
5: Kvetch?
4: With a K in front of it, yeah.
5: Well, he said, find something for people to kvetch about. That's the secret to that radio station.
4: About our station?
5: About this station. That's the secret to it. That's the format.
4: I can't believe you're saying
5: findings,
4: that.
5: You know what? The best topics he said on this station, and when people can just, you know, vent and bitch about something, whether it's the taxes or the tolls or the turnpike or their next door neighbor, whatever it might be, let's find something for them to bitch about. This is what we're all about here at New Jersey 101.5.
4: So what's your pet peeve? And you know what, Kyle, we actually have that little jingle from when Dennis and I used to do this. And it was, I think, called What's Your Problem? We never ended up actually doing it as a regular feature on the show. But Alex, former producer, who was extremely talented,
5: Alex
4: put together
5: P. Dutton.
4: This jingle. Yeah.
6: What?

0: what's your prom?
1: Ray Rossi made an appearance. And so what we would do is we would give people a chance to just call up and say,
0: what's your problem?
1: I'm mad about this. I'm pissed about this. I hate when people this. So we're going to give you guys a chance to do that. What is your problem? What's your pet peeve about living here in New Jersey or what people do that annoys you? I've got a list a mile long, as I'm sure you all do. 1-800-283-101.5 is our number. Also, our app chat, open and ready to get your suggestions. One of my pet peeves, and I know you guys don't know why, and I cannot properly explain it, but is when people say, how was your weekend? Because I can't explain it. I never heard of, like, especially in this building where we're all communicators. We all love each other, know each other for 100 years. We're not like working in a factory, pulling down the valves together. We know each other intimately. You could come up with a better small talk to me on a Monday morning than how was your weekend?
2: It's just what we do.
1: It's trivial.
2: We spent 2 days away from those that we care about.
1: It's trite. And let's,
2: you know, I probably spend more time with you and Kyle than I do with my wife or waking hours.
1: But just say, like,
2: and you know, if you had a beautiful time with your family over the weekend, that interests me, Judy.
1: So maybe say,
2: did you have a beautiful time with your family this weekend? So the conversation has to be more pointed.
1: I don't know. I feel like it's like when you're on an elevator with strangers and somebody says, how's the weather out there? Can you believe this weather? And I'm always like, ugh, don't talk to me.
2: So you're saying coming in on Monday saying, how was your weekend? Is like, it's just filler. It's filler. It's small talk.
1: Doesn't feel like from the heart. Now, I'll tell you
2: what. Is it the lowest form of conversation, even lower than remember when?
1: It is the lowest
3: form. Remember when is the lowest form of conversation.
2: See, Tony disagrees with you, Judy. There's your conflict for the hour.
1: It's lower than that. And I'm going to tell you why. I feel I would rather have, rather than a how was your weekend every Monday, I like that I can say, oh, Kyle, did you golf well in Georgia? Or EJ, you said you were making lasagna. How'd that work out? Because that means I'm listening to you. I'm invested in you. I care about you. You told me Linda broke her toe. Is she doing better? But just how was your weekend? Like, you could say that to like a stranger.
2: I see what you're saying. It's too broad. It's a sort of a go-to.
1: It's like somebody in the elevator. Don't say anything to me and wait until later on in the day.
2: So I can point it toward a particular thing that happened over the weekend that I knew you were going into that was meaningful to you. So,
1: or else don't say anything.
2: It would make me a more thoughtful person if I asked a more pointed question on Monday.
1: That's what I think.
2: All right.
1: Kyle, do you get that at all?
2: I can see that because I am trying to be a more thoughtful person, Judy. And I'm going forward. I'm going to be more thoughtful about.
1: I just think it's small talk. I just think I hate small talk. Small talk is how's the weather? And how was your weekend?
4: Yeah, I think that we've made it that, though. If people were willing to give an actual response to it, rather than it just being filler, it's like being asked, how are you? Nobody is ever telling you exactly how they are. They're just saying what the conformed response to that is, which is, I'm good, how are you? But if that was a real question that people wanted the answer to and wanted to have conversation, I think it would be fine. Just like,
1: okay, so then the answer is, then the question is not, how was your weekend? Because you can answer that good.
4: What did you do this weekend?
1: So what did you do this weekend?
4: That's fair. That's fair.
1: You know, and the truth is, I don't care if you... I'm not going to ask you that because I don't really care what you did. Unless something really cool happened. Do you get it?
2: Yeah, how was your weekend was like, how are you? And when people answer that question, like Kyle said, we always just go to, I am doing fine. But am I really telling you actually how I'm doing, what I'm worried about, what ailments I'm dealing with? Nobody
1: and
2: wants to hear that.
1: Right. And we're too close to be asking those stupid questions of each other. Okay, so now we belabor the point. I get annoyed from that.
2: Yes.
1: I get annoyed when people are walking into a grocery store and there's one of those electronic sliding doors that opens when you go in. And then you either see something or somebody and you stop for a second.
2: You're blocking
1: the whole...
2: The whole way into the store. But even when you get deeper into the store, the people have conversations in the middle of the aisle or on a walking trail or a biking.
1: Right.
2: They're out there in the middle of the trail having a conversation and I've got to go around you under the grass.
1: 100%. I agree with you.
2: Situational awareness. That's my biggest pet peeve, Judy. People that don't have situation. All they care about is themselves. It's like they think they're the sun and everything revolves around them. The hell with you people.
1: But I don't even, with the supermarket thing, it's just glaring because the door keeps on opening and closing.
2: things.
1: Like, I'm standing
2: there.
1: They're
2: stupid, Judy. They're stupid, and they're not situationally aware.
1: Okay. I agree. Kyle, your pet peeve?
4: Well, we talked about it yesterday. The people who have their children in public that don't behave. At Aldi. Right.
2: Especially
4: in children.
2: Craft breweries.
4: Parents doing absolutely nothing. It made me want to slap the parents in the face.
1: And you're not even a parent.
4: I got news. Maybe if you can't control your children, you shouldn't have had kids to begin with. If you don't give a rat's ass what they're doing in public, you are the problem. Don't reproduce.
1: I have something.
4: Own fault.
1: I have an amendment to that, okay? You didn't know before you had your kids that you couldn't take care of them. So what I suggest is when you figure that out, you put them in a rescue.
4: If you cannot control your own children and have them be behaving in public, you have failed as a parent. And I don't have any sympathy for your crying children. I want them to
1: just
4: shut up and leave.
2: The parents that treat their
4: get off my lawn
2: as a pesky side consequence of their having whoopee.
1: So put them in a shelter. I'm sure there's no kill shelters for kids, right?
2: No.
1: There should be.
4: This took a turn.
2: Oh, jeez.
1: 1-800-283-101.5 is our phone number. What is your pet peeve about life in New Jersey or people in New Jersey? It irks you to the core. 1-800-283-101.5. And we didn't even get into when people say the things people say, like, I appreciate you.
2: You can appreciate
1: it. Stop it.
2: Like, if you did something nice for me and you gave me like a brand new iPhone, I appreciate it, Judy. I'm not going to say, I appreciate you, Judy.
1: Yeah.

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15: Now, here comes New Jersey Fast Traffic.
16: Road work on Route 80 in both directions between exit 54 in Totowa and exit 58 in Patterson. Northbound western spur of the turnpike is closed for construction work. And there's road work in the northbound truck lanes at 8A, again at 9, and south at 10. Northbound Garden State Parkway repairs in the locals by Cheesequake service area. Southbound road work 100 to 98. And southbound Route 9 has construction with just the far right lane open at Perrine Road in Old Bridge. Watch for road work on 42 North at 295 in Belmar and on 295 North with the ramp shut to continue 295 North. You're diverted to the 42 freeway, it looks like. Across the Hudson, leaving New Jersey, GW Bridge is good, the Lincoln is good, the Holland Tunnel is slow with construction work, and the Outer Bridge Crossing has work each way. Stay alert for crews and equipment along the roadway, road work closures, and projects to watch overnight. I'm Mitch Torres on New Jersey 101.5.
17: New Jersey 101.5 instant weather, clear and comfortable through the overnight hours. Lows will be in the mid to upper 50s. Very warm Thursday, but not humid. We'll have a fair amount of sunshine, highs in the mid to upper 80s. Hot on Friday, a little more humid with a good deal of sunshine, high near 90. And even hotter as we head into Saturday before some showers and storms move in for Sunday. I'm meteorologist Brian Thompson.
18: New Jersey temperature, it's 62.
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19: What are your pet peeves? 1-800-283-1015. Or to put it another way, what's your problem? 1-800-283-101.5. It's motorcycle season. Judy and Kyle, and they're back in their crotch rockets going between the lanes of traffic at 90, 100, 200 miles an hour, and all the rest of us are just stop and go traffic. Stop and go traffic means nothing to them. They just go right in between. They should have to stop and go with the rest of us.
20: Yeah.
19: Yeah.
20: Agreed.
19: Yeah.
20: Okay, so we got a lot of people on the app chat who are talking about their Jersey pet peeves. A lot of them have to do with traffic. I will say that. But here's what I didn't think of. Bad hygiene, says Scott. Sneezing, coughing without covering. Food service people touching dirty cash and then touching your food. Twirling their hair, wiping their sweaty face and then touching your food. It's so true. So what is your Jersey pet peeve? What bothers you about the state we live in? Or the people who live in it. 1-800-283-101.5. Garrett, hi, in Asbury Park. Welcome.
21: Hello. So I cannot take children that

0: behave badly, and that's a result of bad parenting.
1: Yeah.
0: You know, it's just, I never went to a restaurant. We weren't allowed to run around the restaurant and act like lunatics. You know, you sat at the table and you had your meal and you behaved, and that's because my parents taught us well. You know, it's just amazing. And that's why Nettie's House of Spaghetti in Sitton Falls put a no kid policy in place under 10 and under, which I love it.
2: And people were freaking out when they did that.
0: Yeah, remember that? Craziness. Yes. But hey, listen, can I tell you a quick story?
2: Yes.
0: Something happened good to me because of the Dennis and Judy show several years ago last week. Remember there was a topic about things being confiscated from you at the airport and stuff, and I had traveled to Hungary, and then I went to the airport and they took away the stuff that you make the Hungarian goulash and whatnot because it was too much of a liquid?
2: Yeah.
0: Well, a woman delivered to the fire department in Asbury Park those ingredients that I bought in Hungary because her cousin came and visited from Hungary, and she delivered it to the fire department, several packets of this stuff, tubes of this paprika.
2: See, and people think New Jersey 101.5 doesn't help save
0: Can
2: the world
0: believe?
2: Every day. Oh, I believe it, Garrett. We're everywhere. But I'm so happy that happened to you.
0: Yeah, and a shout out to Kathy. Actually, she's going to come to when you guys are on the boardwalk, so I'm going to be there too.
1: Great.
2: Oh, awesome. So
0: I can't wait to see you. I look forward to meeting you, EJ.
1: Yeah, I look forward to meeting you too, Garrett. When they said we were going to be there, you were the first person I thought of.
2: But he might be busy, EJ. He's going to be very busy.
0: No. I am clearing my calendar just for you guys.
2: No. EJ's going to be busy. He's swimming.
1: And I'm selling hot dogs. I'm selling hot dogs.
2: Bathing in dirty hot dog water. He's got a lot of things on his schedule.
0: You're going to be there. That's all right. We'll bring the buns. Don't worry.
1: Oh, good. There, I got a partner now. Thanks, Garrett.
0: Absolutely. See you guys later.
2: Love you. Thanks for calling New Jersey 101.5. I must tell you that this should be a full list. We should have a full board of callers now with the things that annoy people. But here we go to our app chat. I get annoyed when this is Rich and Howell. I get annoyed when I'm behind a school bus with the flashing red lights on. The kids are already seated on the bus and the parents are this happens all the time. The parents are BSing with the driver while I'm sitting there waiting to go to work. This is unconscionable. This happened to me yesterday. A school bus, I don't know why, it was pulled really, really close to the parents' house. And somebody from the house was apparently chatting with the driver, and the red lights were on. So he stuck his hand out, because I'm waiting across the way, not behind him, across from him. And he stuck his hand out and waved, like, go.
1: But the lights are still on.
2: Go. Yeah.
1: And the little stop sign's hanging out.
2: So all it was is that he didn't want to have to turn them off and then turn them back on again. So he's just waving me on. But I was like,
1: I wouldn't
2: turn them off. So annoying.
1: Yeah, it's not the place to have a conversation. Also, when we were at the bus stop, we were there at the bus stop by the curb of the road, right there, ready to get on. Sometimes these kids are all the way at the end of their driveway and you have to wait for them all to run out from their driveway and their parent to follow behind them. And it's so clunky to get. Listen, I stop every single time, and I get it. But
2: it's so annoying.
1: But the parents need to be more. Here's the thing. We're coming all the way full circle on parents. The parents that never raise their kids the right way, they're causing problems in department stores and supermarkets and all over the place, right? Wilding, if you will. And the kids that are running amok inside the craft brewery or at Aldi, and now they don't even know how to wait at the bus stop, these parents. It's the parents. It's not even the kids. The parents are horrible. That's my pet peeve.
2: Wow. A lot of things are peeving you, EJ.
1: Every parent, every millennial parent, they got to get a clue.
2: We have Holden on the line. Holden. Get it?
1: Yes.
2: He's on hold. So he's Holden. We'll talk to him in a minute. Right now, New Jersey 101.5. The Judy and EJ Show. Your call's next.
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5: June is Alzheimer's and Brain Awareness Month, and health officials say the numbers are staggering.
6: About 7 million Americans are currently living with Alzheimer's disease, and experts warn that total could double over the next 25 years as the population ages. Advocacy groups are using this month to push for early diagnosis, stronger caregiver support, and more funding for research. I'm Monica Nelson.
5: An Arizona resident is dead after contracting hantavirus. That's according to the Mojave County health officials, which noted that the individual had the Sinombre strain. That's different from the recent Andes virus on the MV Hondius cruise ship. Officials note the Sinombre virus is typically found in rural southwestern states and is not known to spread from person to person. Infection usually occurs after breathing in dust that's contaminated with rodent fluids or nesting materials. Health update. I'm Sarah Lee Kessler.
7: President Trump says the U.S. hit Iran hard with strikes recently, but believes a deal can be reached soon.
8: The negotiation itself has gone very well, actually. Very well.
7: Speaking from the Oval Office, Trump said the U.S. could wipe out Iran pretty quickly if he chooses to do so, but he doesn't want any more people to die. The president said if Iran signs an agreement, they will not have a nuclear weapon. It all comes after the two countries exchanged missile fire over the Persian Gulf earlier today. Results are still coming in after six states held primary elections today. In California, the races for governor and Los Angeles mayor are still up in the air. Democrats Javier Becerra and Tom Steyer, along with Republicans and Steve Hilton, are vying for two spots in November's general election for governor. Reality TV star Spencer Pratt is close to securing a spot on November's ballot to go against incumbent Los Angeles Mayor Karen Bass. Primaries were also held in New Jersey, New Mexico, South Dakota, Montana, and Iowa. I'm Lisa Carton.
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27: Here's New Jersey Fast Traffic.
28: It's a gas main break on 130 northbound south of Day Road in Cranberry Township. All lanes are closed and detoured. Remember, Route 9 South has just the far right lane open approaching Perrine Road in Old Bridge, so use caution. Work each way at the Outer Bridge crossing. Very slow again leaving New Jersey. Next report in 15 minutes, New Jersey 101.5.
29: New Jersey 101.5 instant weather. Pretty comfortable overnight with a clear sky. Lows will be in the mid to upper 50s. Very warm Thursday, but not particularly humid. We'll have sunshine and some clouds. Highs in the mid to upper 80s. And mostly sunny and hot for Friday. Highs will be near 90. And the humidity will be increasing as we head toward the weekend. Another hot day Saturday and some showers and thunderstorms Sunday. I'm meteorologist Brian Thompson.
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2: Oh boy. You must hate me then. All I do is interrupt and check my phone.
1: I do the same.
2: Those are like my two favorite hobbies.
1: I do the same thing, Judy.
2: 1-800-283.
1: That should be the name of the show. It's interrupt and check your phone. 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
2: Okay, 1-800-283-101.5 is our number. We're talking about your pet peeves. It's funny because Jersey people are considered some of the most impatient people in the world. So there are things that bother us maybe more than would bother other folks. What is it about living in New Jersey or about the people in New Jersey that really just gets your goat? Holden is on the Parkway. Is this Holden McGroin?
31: It certainly is. How you been, Judy?
2: I was thinking of you the other day. Where have you been?
31: I'm well. I've been busy that, frankly, unless you're a McGroin member, you people aren't going to be interested, but I've just been busy. So
2: okay.
31: It is really nice to hear you. And EJ, nice to meet you.
1: Nice to meet you, Holden. Thanks for calling in.
31: Yeah, so I don't know if this is a get-off-my-lawn kind of thing, and I was actually going to email you, because I've been thinking of you as well, and say this may be a

0: good topic for an hour, but I think that it fits this. The soap on car windows of, like, bachelorette weekend, buy the bride a drink, and it gives a Venmo address. I just saw a week, what made me think of it was a young lady on the parkway driving, saying, getting home from college, can't afford gas, and it had her Venmo address.
1: I've never, like, seen this. I have never. You guys have seen this?
0: Oh.
1: People soliciting for money on the car.
0: A lot of weekend people have, like, in cars, and they give their address and they want you to send them money. Just because.
1: Okay, first of all, I have never heard of this. I cannot believe people do it. But now that I'm saying that, I know I'm going to see it, like, on my way home today. It's going to be sure on the ride home today.
0: Yeah, so again, I don't know if that's just being cranky and old or what, but it's a recent phenomenon, I'd say, within the last couple of years was when I first saw it. And again, now it's, you know, beyond, like, a party weekend, buy somebody a drink. It was, gas is too expensive, and I'm driving home from college. Like, wow, that's even worse than, you know, they're not even sitting with a cup. It's no effort at all. They want money.
1: I can't believe it's so funny. I am looking forward. Guess what, Holden? They probably make buck. I guarantee you people give them money.
0: Oh, that's the other thing. Again, you know, somebody sees, first time I saw it, we actually set $10 to buy the bride a drink. So they're probably killing it by doing that because it's cute.
1: So now you know they're raking it in. Holden, thank you so much for calling New Jersey 101.5. What would you guys do? I mean, depending
2: ignore.
1: On what the. Okay, but what about if it's, like, a good cause?
2: Ignore.
3: Yeah.
1: Anyway, that guy, obviously, his name is not Holden McGroin.
3: But it is Holden.
1: It's not Holden either.
3: It's not but Holden at all?
1: No, but he used to write in. And call in every once in a while, but mostly write in under the name Holden. And then every once in a while, he would sign it Holden McGroin. I'm like, oh, okay. It was his nom de plume.
3: Maybe I've heard him on the air before, because as soon as I saw that name in my mind, I heard McGroin.
1: You know what, EJ? It was in your era.
3: Okay, I have heard him on the air, Holden McGroin. I must have heard him on you. It's funny. There's probably things in the recesses of my mind that I've heard on this station that are back there. And every now and then, it comes out.
1: Yes, and like from the very beginning of my tenure here, like, he's been around forever.
2: And I
1: haven't heard from him in years.
2: I know Holden McGroin from a whole different world. There was a Raiders quarterback years ago named Matt McGloin, which my dad called Holden. And when I was 14, I didn't get it. And he said, Holden McGroin.
1: Oh, my God. That's so funny.
2: Thus, that was born.
1: Interesting. Somebody on our app chat wants to know, is Holden McGroin a male or a female?
2: Did have a question of that myself at first.
3: Definitely a dude.
2: Yeah.
1: Then you figured it out, right?
3: Yeah.
1: Okay.
3: Yeah.
1: Ryan in Lawrence Township is on our app chat saying, I hate when a convenience store has double doors, but one side is locked and I run into it or yank right. out my shoulder.
3: Right.
1: Has anybody ever been right about guessing?
3: I choose the wrong door.
2: Yeah.
3: Yeah. And it's like when you put in the USB cord? The computer cord, the USB, UBS.
1: Yeah, yeah, yeah.
3: Right?
1: Yeah.
3: What's it called?
1: USB.
3: And it's like you have a 50-50 chance of plugging it in the right way.
2: Down, yeah.
3: And it's 90%. It's always wrong.
2: Always wrong.
3: It's like the doors.
2: Always.
1: It's so true. But wait, isn't there a marking at the top or the bottom of that cord to show you?
3: I can't see it.
2: I always get it wrong, too.
1: So
2: if I go with the right side
1: can
2: up,
1: can you do
2: first,
1: that again, EJ? That was sounded personal.
4: Move on.
3: Okay, we will. Thank you, Steve.
1: What were you going to say, Kyle?
2: I don't even know anymore.
1: After that,
2: got
1: difficult to concentrate. Traumatized. You now need an emotional support.
2: I'm on my way to buy a dog today.
3: Well.
2: I'm going to watch kangaroos giving birth after that. That would be better than what just happened. All right.
1: Okay, we got it.
3: That's the sound of the USB.
1: Danny is in New Brunswick. He says, when you hold the other door open, when the door open for somebody, I got to tell you, I know exactly what you're going to say. Danny, tell the story.
5: Yeah, it's just so, if you just go out of your way, you hold the door open for somebody, you're like waiting even for them to come through, and then they can't even say like thank you or anything like that. They just like walk right in, like you're supposed to do that for him. Anyway,
1: by the way, Danny, that is akin to you heavy duty traffic. And for some reason, you're coming out of a driveway. You decide to let somebody go in. I mean, somebody's coming out of a driveway. You let him in front of you to wait on the line. And he doesn't even wave. Just
3: no acknowledgement.
1: Wave.
3: Yeah.
5: Same thing. Just give a wave.
1: Just give a wave.
5: I agree.
1: Otherwise, I regret doing it. Danny, thank you so much for calling. And sometimes I'll be like, I hope they saw me. Like, the sun is glaring. But, like, I do it, like, in their face to show I'm waving. Thank you. Because... You must wave.
2: It's also like when you're crossing a sidewalk and there's a car coming or a crossway in the street. What is that called? Why am I forgetting what that's called?
1: Crosswalk?
2: Intersection? Crosswalk. Thank you. Yeah. Yeah. When you're crossing a crosswalk and there's a car letting you go, you give a little courtesy jog.
3: Yeah.
1: Yeah.
2: You know, make them just feel appreciated for them doing that.
1: I'm glad you're saying
2: you
1: that.
2: Because pick up your step a little bit.
1: You know what my husband does? Walk slower.
2: When they let him go? Why?
1: It seems to me he's doing it. Because I always say... I go, honey, like, walk a little quicker. He goes, no, they have to stop. I know they do, but you're showing them that you appreciate that, you know, you're interrupting their ride. And he goes, no, I don't owe them a thanks. They didn't, like, do me a favor. But they kind of did. But so I said, I think you're actually walking more slowly now. He's like, no, I'm just walking. But, like, I agree with you. The courtesy jog.
2: Yeah, you give the courtesy jog.
3: Oh, you have to. You have to show acknowledgement. If you don't, then you're acting like you're entitled. You're not entitled.
1: I know, but his claim is, but this I am entitled to. It's not like letting somebody in. They didn't like let me in. They have to stop. They didn't do me a favor.
3: You know, I got yelled at once for holding the door open for a dude. We were like up 95 somewhere in Connecticut and stopped at a McDonald's or whatever. And there was this man that clearly had back problems and he was walking slow and he was bent over. But he's probably really a proud guy. But I saw him walking. I'm thinking, this guy needs some help. I'm going to hold the door open for him. Nah, I can't. No. He gets so mad at me that I held the door open for him.
1: Are you kidding?
3: He got mad at me.
1: He took it as like an insult, like why?
3: He was walking in a slow way and he was bent over like he had a back problem. I'm thinking, I'm going to help this guy out. But he was insulted. He was insulted that I wanted to help him.
1: Isn't it amazing? Some people are just so unhappy.
2: Sometimes it's tough, like especially if you go to Wawa, because a lot of times the Wawas have two sets of doors. They have the first ones that you walk in, and then you walk in another set of doors to get to the actual store.
3: Yes.
2: And if you're walking in right behind someone, they open the first door for you. Oh, thank you. The next door is one step away. Do you say thank you twice?
3: Right.
1: I know.
2: Do you just give them the one thank you and that's enough?
3: I will give them two thank yous.
2: I give them two thank yous too, but the second one's like they know it's coming. They know you're still behind them, obviously.
3: Right.
2: They know you've said thank you once. Do you need to do it again?
3: And then you have to make a decision whether you're going to hold back and hold the door open and let them go before you or just hold the door behind you.
2: If it's a lady, I'll usually let them go in front of me. Yes. A man, I just have them go behind me.
3: Right.
2: Lady in front, men from behind.
1: It's so, that whole scenario is just like so common and so true.
2: Yeah.
1: 12:48, you got to take a quick break now. Your Jersey pet peeves, either with the state or with the people, your call is coming up. Here's Fast Traffic.
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7: The 25th Tribeca Film Festival kicking off with Questlove's celebratory documentary about the legendary R&B band Earth, Wind & Fire. The film exploring the band's legacy and cultural impact, plus the vision of founder Maurice White. Meantime, the co-founder of the film festival is defending the decision to premiere a film that is fully generated by AI.
8: Variety says the 75-minute docudrama Dreams of Violets portrays real-life clashes between civilians and Iranian authorities. It premieres June 10th at the New York City Film Festival. Tribeca co-founder Jane Rosenthal said the Iranian director is in exile and has family and friends in Iran, and that using AI was the only way he could tell his story. It's the first live-action film generated by AI to be accepted by a major film festival. I'm Tammy Trujillo.
7: An unreleased Guns N' Roses documentary has been leaked online. It's called Perfect Crime and was filmed during the band's Use Your Illusion tour between 1991 and 1993. The film has appeared online as a 30-minute rough cut featuring behind-the-scenes material and unseen live footage, as well as interviews and footage of after-show parties. The full documentary is reportedly 90 minutes long and was completed in 1994. Lauren Elena is sharing another song from her upcoming album, Stages. It's called Better Off, and Elena's full album, Stages, drops August 28th. That's Entertainment. I'm Jennifer Polsoni.
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10: Road work can slow your ride on 295 North at the 42 freeway and on 42 North at 295. 130 North at Dye Road in Cranberry. We have all lanes closed with a gas main break there. Crews around the scene. Westbound 78 express lanes are closed between exit 50 and exit 48 in Springfield. Route 9 South continues to have just the far right lane open with construction. At Perrine Road and Old Bridge, northbound local lanes of the parkway have road work near Cheesequake service area. And the Gothels Bridge has repairs in both directions. Northbound 287, two lanes closed between exit 2 and 3 in Edison. And the northbound truck lanes of the Turnpike have road work past 8A. GW Bridge is fine, so is the Lincoln. The Holland is slow leaving New Jersey. That's construction work. Stay alert for crews and equipment along the roadway, road work closures, and projects to watch overnight. I'm Mitch Torres on New Jersey 101.5.
11: New Jersey 101.5 instant weather will stay clear overnight and it will be comfortable with lows in the mid to upper 50s. Very warm on Thursday, but not humid. We'll have sunshine mixing with a few clouds, highs in the mid to upper 80s. Clear for Thursday night, and then a lot of sunshine on a hot day Friday. Maybe a bit more humid with a high close to 90. I'm meteorologist Brian Thompson.
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3: Okay, here are the top 10 pet peeves mentioned in a recent survey. Number 10 on the Judy and EJ show on New Jersey 101.5. Number 10, not using a turn signal. Number 9, cutting in line. 8, littering. 7, phone use during conversations. 6, rude customer behavior. 5, not cleaning up after yourself. We see that in one of the bathrooms here all the time. Number 4, ugh, poor driving habits. 3, being late. Number 2, interrupting. And number 1, chewing loudly.
2: Can we go back to number 10 for a second? You said not using turn signals. Now, yes. I don't know what's worse. Not using one. This happened to me on Sunday. A guy is driving. And I am, and you know what? Now that I think about it, I probably am at fault. My grandma said, drive like everybody's an idiot. But there's a T intersection, and a guy's driving across, and he has his signal on, his right turn signal on, as in he's going to turn right, where I'm going to turn left. So it's fine. We can both go.
3: Yes, you both have room.
2: Last minute, he turns off his signal as I'm pulling out to make the left-hand turn, and he's honking at me, and he wanted to keep going straight.
3: Yeah.
2: I should have just acted as if he was wrong to begin with. He was, but I should have just said, maybe he's not making a right-hand turn. Let's see. And instead I said, no, he's probably going to do it. I'll pull out. And
3: so you assumed the error.
2: I did.
3: And that's pretty good.
2: Yeah.
1: Wow. Yeah.
3: That's like
2: No, I should have assumed the error.
3: Oh, okay.
2: I did not. My grandma taught me to assume the error.
3: Right.
2: So I drive like everybody's
3: an idiot.
2: Wait
3: until you see them
2: actually
3: going
2: in
3: that direction.
2: That
3: right, yeah. Right.
1: Did your grandmother actually say drive like everybody's an idiot? Because my father used to tell me, assume everybody's very stupid.
2: Yeah. Yeah. She told me drive like they're an idiot.
1: It's not like you're the idiot. Just know that they're the idiot, mm-hmm. even though everybody in the world thinks they are an above average driver. Did you know that? Did you know that nobody except for my Auntie Rowena, God bless her, she should live to be healthy till 120, nobody knows they're a bad driver except for Auntie Rowena. She'll say to you, listen, you might not want to come with me. I drive with both. She drives with both feet.
2: Oh.
1: Yeah.
2: A little Walt Jr. action. Breaking Bad.
1: He does that too?
2: Yeah. He was doing that. It. Oh, yeah. He was
3: handicapped.
2: Right. Maybe so was Aunt Georgina.
1: No. Rowena. And Rowena. No.
2: Yeah, close.
1: Are you going to ask me now if she's autistic, like your mother?
2: All right. Thanks for that.
1: No, but she just learned improperly. And once you learn improperly, you can't undo it. Yeah. It would be like me trying to learn now how to do it with 2 feet. By the way, I tried. I once tried to do it because I was like, I want to see like how she does that. And it's like, it's so counterintuitive. You can't even do it. But she drives with 2 feet.
2: It does feel like it should work. You have your right foot for the gas, your left foot for the brake.
3: You use your left foot for the clutch, though, if you were in a manual transmission.
1: Yes. I've
2: never done that.
3: Yeah.
1: Oh, yeah, yeah. I had a stick shift. But if you don't have a stick shift, your left foot is so used to being immobile that as soon as you try to move it, you're jerking because you don't know how to press. It's so funny because you can't be right-footed. You can only be right-handed. But it's hard to drive with your left foot. Try it.
3: Do you remember when they had the high beam switch on the floor on older cars?
1: Yes.
3: That made sense to me. Like
1: Absolutely.
3: Moving it up. I mean, your hands are busy enough when you're driving. They should have left it on the floor.
1: I am so with you on that. I cannot believe with all of the safety precautions we have in cars today.
3: Yeah.
1: Why don't they put more stuff on the floor? You know what I mean?
3: Works for organists.
1: Yeah.
2: Can I give us this just in real quick?
1: Yes.
2: I've gotten my second hate mail from K Nurk.
3: Oh.
2: On the app chat. I feel it needs to be read.
3: Please read it.
2: One of my biggest pet peeves, and she mentions numerous, so you really have multiple pet peeves with me. She says, when he's doing commercials for Gasco's Family Farm, I don't know why he can't pronounce the word arborvitae, which is how
3: arborvitae.
2: I say arborvitae, and nobody
1: Maybe
2: knows.
1: Maybe she thinks it's arborvitae.
2: That could be. And she doesn't know what an emerald green arb is. I'm sorry, K-Nerk. That's just how it's in the script, so I just read it as how the script is.
1: I think we already told her all this, Kyle.
2: And she says, I don't like the way he says fast traffic. It's so annoying.
3: Really?
2: I'm very sorry. I don't know what to tell you.
3: Let's
2: about
3: all
2: that.
3: Say it. Let's say all say it.
2: Here's fast traffic.
3: Let's judge. Judy, say here's fast traffic.
1: Here's fast traffic.
3: And I'll say it. Here's fast traffic.
2: Here's fast traffic.
3: Yeah, I think Kyle wins on that.
1: I mean,
3: you got my vote, Kyle.
1: I just want to know. Yeah, Kyle, I'm behind you as well. I just want to know why do you think this is a woman?
3: Oh, Big Jokins.
2: Well, I don't know that it is. I did say that it may not
1: because I just looked at the name at the email, and it doesn't.
2: It doesn't
1: show
2: say,
1: the gender.
2: Yeah, I just immediately assumed female, and I don't know why. It could be a man.
1: And do you look at all of the former comments?
2: No, I have to go back and look.
1: It's not happy. It is probably the only listeners ever written in so critical of
2: you. Well, their last one was my Monday song would be I'm Gonna Be 500 Miles by the Proclaimers.
1: Yeah, don't scroll up to the top though. 12:59. We, Judy, EJ,
3: and Kyle over there.
1: Unfortunately for you, K-Nerk, Kyle too, are going to be back right after this.
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8: Not all the results are in yet from Tuesday's primaries. In California, Democrats Javier Becerra and Tom Steyer, along with Republican Steve Hilton, are vying for two spots in November's general election for governor. And in the Los Angeles mayor's race, reality TV star Spencer Pratt is close to securing a spot on November's ballot to go up against incumbent Mayor Karen Bass. Primaries were also held in New Jersey, New Mexico, South Dakota, Montana, and Iowa, where the first President Trump-endorsed candidate lost this election cycle. The House has passed a measure aimed at limiting the president's Iran war powers. The resolution passed 215 to 208, with four Republicans voting yes alongside all Democrats. The measure directs the president to remove U.S. forces from conflict with Iran unless Congress votes to declare war or authorizes military force. But it wouldn't force Trump to end hostilities, even if passed by the Senate, because there are outstanding constitutional questions. College sports are out of control. That's according to some on Capitol Hill who want a new playbook. The push is led by Texas Senator Ted Cruz.
39: Changing the law is the only way to fix the legal chaos that we're seeing right now.
8: The proposed legislation would govern player transfers, eligibility lawsuits, and NIL contracts. At Wednesday's hearing, former Alabama coach Nick Saban said that college athletics is focused on money, not life skills, and that it's become pay to play. Texas Children's Hospital in Houston is being required by the state to create a detransitioning clinic for transgender patients later this year. It's part of a $10 million settlement resulting from a 2023 investigation of the hospital by the Attorney General's office. Hunter Biden's denying accusations that he left a bag of cocaine at the White House during his father's presidency. Biden shared on X a video celebrating 7 years of sobriety, and one social media user brought up the infamous cocaine allegation involving a bag discovered in the West Wing while former President Joe Biden was in office. Hunter Biden replied to the social media user who claimed the drugs were his and joked, "It most definitely was not." He said he would never have forgotten his drugs. I'm Tammy Trujillo.
38: Got something to say? Dial 800-283-1015. Join the conversation on New Jersey 101.5.
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38: Now, here comes New Jersey Fast Traffic.
12: Road work can slow your ride on 295 North at the 42 Freeway and on 42 North at 295. 130 North at Dye Road in Cranberry. We have all lanes closed with a gas main break there. Crews around the scene. Westbound 78 express lanes are closed between exit 50 and exit 48 in Springfield. Route 9 South continues to have just the far right lane open with construction. At Perrine Road and Old Bridge, northbound local lanes of the parkway have road work near Cheesequake Service Area. And the Gothels Bridge has repairs in both directions. Northbound 287, two lanes closed between exit 2 and 3 in Edison. And the northbound truck lanes of the Turnpike have road work past 8A. GW Bridge is fine, so is the Lincoln. The Holland is slow leaving New Jersey. That's construction work. Stay alert for crews and equipment along the roadway, road work closures, and projects to watch overnight. I'm Mitch Torres on New Jersey 101.5.
11: New Jersey 101.5 instant weather, clear and comfortable through the overnight hours. Lows will be in the mid to upper 50s. Very warm Thursday, but not humid. We'll have a fair amount of sunshine, highs in the mid to upper 80s. Hot on Friday, a little more humid with a good deal of sunshine, high near 90. And even hotter as we head into Saturday before some showers and storms move in for Sunday. I'm meteorologist Brian Thompson.
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14: New Jersey Chime Time is 109. Judy and EJ Show, we're hanging out with you on a beautiful Wednesday afternoon in New Jersey. Just me, EJ, and what do they call him?
15: Mick Jagger.
14: Kyle.
15: Oh.
14: No, I'm not a DJ. interesting story out of New York. We've been talking about over the last few days, these sewer spelunkers, these guys that have been hopping into the sewer. They catch them at 2, 3 in the morning coming out of a manhole.
7: It's so weird. And the first thing you would think is these guys are terrorists.
14: Of course, and we all thought that.
7: Yeah.
14: And then we found out that there are just weirdos who do this. So for those of you who may have been listening, when I was getting all the sky is falling, we found out they don't think that they're terrorists. What they actually think they are urban
7: explorers. They were looking at the treasure hunters or something like that.
14: Yeah. They're like the Indiana Jones of the sewer system, where they go underground and they're looking for things. And the funny thing is, they pick neighborhoods that are like higher end, where they're hoping people dropped Rolexes down the sewer, which cracks me up. But apparently, historically, there has been a lot to find under the sewers. I did not know that. People drop things. People fall out of cars. I mean, things fall out of cars. Things blow over. Things, you know, I guess mostly just drop. And then the wind and the rain and everything washes them down into the sewer. So these guys are just looking around for treasures. So we thought, what treasures have you come across in your life? Usually it's going to be something that, you know, somebody dropped money, somebody dropped their wallet, and then what do you do about it? Or maybe you're on the beach and you find a big old diamond ring. 1-800-283-101.5 is our phone number. My kids found a really good expensive cell phone on the beach. It was dead, just under the sand.
7: Right.
14: I loved what they did. They found somebody who had that phone and had that charger. It wasn't an iPhone. They plugged it in. They charged it. They blew all the sand out of it, plugged it in, charged it up, and went to mom. Looked for mom.
7: Okay.
14: And sure enough, they dialed mom. And they said, hey, we live in Long Branch. We found your phone. And she said, oh, my God, I'm in Bradley Beach. That was my son's phone, and he got punished for losing it, and he didn't get a new one. He's going to be so, so happy.
7: I mean, that means the world to that mom and that son. I mean, again, I talked a couple of days ago that I don't think there's one thing that we carry with us day in and day out that's more meaningful to us than our phone, because it does so many different things, and it's got
14: so much for kids.
7: Yeah.
14: So this was like a younger teen who apparently had lost it once before, and the parents were like, this is it. If you lose it again, you do not get another new phone.
7: Right.
14: And so the kid was like beside himself. Well, they drove to Bradley, got the address, gave it. The kid was like beside himself.
7: I'm sure.
14: The mother was like, let me reward you. And they were like, nah, we were out for a drive anyway. Don't worry about it. It was great.
7: That's so super nice that your kids did that.
14: Yeah, they're good. So the phone number is 1-8. I would have kept it. No, I'm kidding. Of course I wouldn't have. But although I don't know if I would have gone out of my way to find a charger for it. Like, I remember them calling a few friends. Does anybody have this phone?
7: Right.
14: Anyway, so what have you found? Either in the grass, in the sand, just walking through the Target parking lot, you found a $100 bill. Kyle once found just cash in the middle of a parking lot,
10: heck,
14: right?
10: Yeah, I did. Voila.
14: Tell me.
10: $80. Looked around, left, right. No cameras looking at me. No one in sight. No car near it. Now it's mine.
7: 80s, that's substantial.
10: Oh, yeah.
7: That's a good find.
10: Three different haircuts
7: right
10: there. Or go to the casino.
14: I really, really feel like it's one of those things where if you can put it this way, most people, when they just find money and there's nobody around, they would consider it just a gift from the gods. But remember when I found money in the safety deposit box at the hotel? I've told this story a million times.
10: Yeah.
14: I check into a motel, my husband's like, because I don't think motels have safety deposit box. Maybe they do. My husband says, before the days of the safe, hey, do you have a safety deposit box? Yes. We go to the back room. They leave you alone, right? Because it's private, what you're going to put in there. We pull it out. Now, safety deposit boxes, Kyle, if you've never seen them, EJ, I'm sure you've seen there. Those long boxes.
7: You mostly see them on TV shows and movies.
14: Right. But we used to have one in the bank. We had one at the hotel. And sure enough, at the very back of it, somebody left a stack of $100 bills. It was $10,000.
7: Wow.
14: So we were like, oh my God. And Mark's like, we're trying to be good citizens. Let's return it to the front desk because they certainly know who was here before us. So we did that to be good Samaritans. And sure enough, somebody afterwards said, you gave it to the hotel clerk, schmuck. Like, he's, you think he like went out of his way to find the person who had the room before? No. I'm like, we should have just taken it. But anyway, that's what we did. So where have you ever found treasure? Do you keep it? Do you try to find the owner? What do you do?
7: We found money in my in-laws' house after they passed away. They had all kinds of money stashed away in envelopes in places you would not normally see it at first look. I've told you this story, I think, a bit. Did I? Or was it just with Kyle a couple of weeks ago? You go into a closet, and straight up from the door is that inner or outer wall that you don't see when you look into a closet. You see the shelf, you see the back three walls, but you don't see what's above the door. They had envelopes taped and attached to that wall in envelopes. Thousands and thousands of dollars just stashed in the house in envelopes, hiding in closets.
14: Oh, my God. You did tell me this story. That's crazy.
7: And again, they're products of the Depression. You know, people didn't trust the banks for many years. They kept the number. And it was old money, too. They must have passed in the early 2010s, 2011, 2012, they passed away.
14: Wow.
7: But the money they had was that the smaller head money that, you know, they made probably previous to the 90s.
14: So, yes.
7: You know, and so it must have been stashed up there for such a long time.
14: Imagine how old that money was.
7: Yeah, and it was more than a few. I mean, listen, it was enough for me and my two brothers-in-law and Linda. To cut it down to like $2,000 a piece. You know,
14: yeah,
7: there was a lot of money in their house.
14: That's crazy. That is just crazy. But a lot of my grandparents used to put money behind the light switch.
7: Oh.
14: My grandpa used to undo the...
7: like the faceplate inside there?
14: Wow. Yes. And I thought like that was like such a genius, but also from the same time period, I guess, and probably even older.
7: Yeah.
14: And it was before, you know, you couldn't trust banks, you couldn't trust this, that.
7: Yeah.
14: And I remember watching my grandpa unscrew the faceplate. So what did you find? What treasure did you come upon in your life? Carla in Washington Township. Hi, welcome to the show.
16: Hi.
7: Hey, Carla.
16: Can you hear me?
7: Yeah, you sound great. How you doing?
16: Hi, good. So when my husband was a little boy, he was in Cape May, and I guess they call them Cape May diamonds, searching for, I guess they were clear stones.
7: Yes.
16: And he found one stone that his mom kind of thought was, maybe it was a diamond. But then she never really pursued it. She kept it in a box for years. They took it to a jeweler. Here, it turned out to be a 3-carat diamond.
14: Oh, my God. That's a lot.
16: So, yes. And now my daughter has that in her wedding band. And then years later, as an adult, he found a pendant with a diamond in it, took it home. I told him, this is junk. This is not real. Kept it in a drawer for a couple years. I was ready to throw it out. But I said, let me take it to a jeweler just in case, because the gold looked real. It was a pendant. And here it was a 2-carat perfect diamond.
14: Wow.
16: That pendant.
14: Unbelievable. Carla, that's a great story. Thank you so much for calling New Jersey 101.5. There's some places where you find things where you know they're just yours. When you find something on the beach, when you find something, because you can't assume the person's right there. If you find something in the parking lot, you can look around and see where the car is, where they might have dropped it. You stop, find something in the park.
7: Yes.
14: You go, oh, that mother over there. You find something in the sand. It could have been there since like the Stone Age.
7: Right.
14: It's yours. You know what I mean?
7: It's absolutely yours at that point.
14: 118, what did you find? What treasure have you ever found? Money, diamonds, 1-800-283-101.5. 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
8: Here's New Jersey Fast Traffic.
9: Road work can slow your ride on 295 North at the 42 Freeway and on 42 North at 295. 130 North at Dye Road in Cranberry. We have all lanes closed with a gas main break there. Crews around the scene. Westbound 78 express lanes are closed between exit 50 and exit 48 in Springfield. Route 9 South continues to have just the far right lane open with construction. At Perrine Road and Old Bridge northbound, local lanes of the parkway have road work near Cheesequake Service Area. And the Gothels Bridge has repairs in both directions. Northbound 287, two lanes closed between exit 2 and 3 in Edison. And the northbound truck lanes of the Turnpike have road work past 8A. GW Bridge is fine, so is the Lincoln. The Holland is slow leaving New Jersey. That's construction work. Stay alert for crews and equipment along the roadway, road work closures, and projects to watch overnight. I'm Mitch Torres on New Jersey 101.5.
10: New Jersey 101.5 instant weather. Pretty comfortable overnight with a clear sky. Lows will be in the mid to upper 50s. Very warm Thursday, but not particularly humid. We'll have sunshine and some clouds. Highs in the mid to upper 80s. And mostly sunny and hot for Friday. Highs will be near 90. And the humidity will be increasing as we head toward the weekend. Another hot day Saturday and some showers and thunderstorms Sunday. I'm meteorologist Brian Thompson.
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13: And Kyle's got a big night planned. So do I. Separately, though, but at the same place. We're both going to the Phillies game tonight. Phillies playing the Padres. Christopher Sanchez starting for the Phillies tonight. And it's going to be 79 degrees at 640 first. It's going to be a beautiful night. And Sanchez's streak will continue, right?
14: Hopefully.
13: Yeah.
14: It's at 44 and two-thirds right now. All-time record 59. So he's going to have at least two more starts to get a shot at it, but can't give up a run in either of them.
13: And playing San Diego tonight. It's going to be a beautiful night for baseball.
14: Not a good lineup, too.
13: We'll report back tomorrow.
15: There's nothing like a beautiful night watching baseball, I have to say. And I'm not, you know, guys, the biggest sports fan, but that's what makes it the great American pastime.
13: Yeah.
15: Let's go to, and the phone number is 1-800-283-101.5. A lot of people in our app chat, or on our app chat, writing in about treasures they found. We started talking about this because we hear from the news that there are people raiding the sewers of Brooklyn, apparently looking for treasures.
13: They're called urban explorers, and they're searching for lost valuables underground.
15: Which is so crazy. They do it in the middle of the night. We thought for sure they were like terrorists, but no, it's much more innocent than that, even though they're not allowed to do it. It's against the law. So we thought, well, what have you found in broad daylight? What treasures have you found?

0: What did you end up doing with it? 1-800-283-101.5. Maria is in Hillsboro. Found a bunch of money, right, Maria? Tell us the story.
1: Good afternoon. Yes, I was at Macy's and I found a business deposit envelope. And it was on top of some shirts. And I picked it up and I looked around. There was no one there because they had just opened up. And when I picked it up, I opened it. I saw all this money. This is about 20 years ago when business was basically done all cash. And I took it. I said to myself, should I take it to the Lord? I said, no, because there's too much cash. So right. I said, well, I'm going to sit here. I'm going to sit here and wait because the person's got to, I mean, got to realize that they left it somewhere. So when I sat on the corner and I see this lady coming, going crazy. I mean, she's crying. She's pulling her hair. And I said, ma'am, are you okay? And she says, I lost. I said, what did you lose? And she said, oh, money, money. So I said to her, is this what you lost? Oh. And she snatched it from me and left. Didn't even say thank you.
0: Oh, my God. That's pretty disgusting.
1: It was very hurtful. Because
0: well, how do you know it was hers? Maybe somebody else just, maybe it wasn't hers.
1: Well, the way she looked and she was dressed properly and she, you know, she was crying and obviously she knew what she had lost. So I just said, you know, is this what you're looking for? And she snatched it and left. So I don't think someone that didn't know would have
0: done that. No, I know. It's just funny. Like if I saw somebody, if somebody came up to me and said, is this what you lost and held up a bunch of money? I'd be like, yeah.
2: Yeah. Thank you.
0: Maria, well, thank
1: no,
0: you.
1: It wasn't the money. It was the, you know, like the business deposit envelope.
0: No, I got you.
1: Business, so I
0: got
1: this.
0: You.
1: And so, but what really bothered me was that she didn't even say thank you.
2: Yeah.
0: Yeah, no, that's disgusting. Of course she should have expressed her thanks to you. You probably bailed her out of her life. Maybe you saved her job even. Maria, thank you so much for calling New Jersey 101.5. Again, it's like holding the door for somebody or letting somebody in traffic and they don't wave. They don't even acknowledge you. At that point, you're just wishing you kept the money, you know? Okay, 1-800-283-101.5 is our phone number. Becky in Bangor is on our app chat. When we come back from our little break, I'm going to tell you her story and what she found in a Walmart parking lot in Clinton, New Jersey. That's next. With Judy and EJ and Kyle on New Jersey 101.5.
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8: President Trump says the U.S. hit Iran hard with strikes recently. Speaking from the Oval Office, Trump said the U.S. could wipe out Iran pretty quickly if he chooses to do so, but he doesn't want any more people to die. The president said if Iran signs an agreement, they will not have a nuclear weapon.
9: If anybody went there, we'll see exactly what's happening and we'll blow it up a little bit further.
8: It all comes after the two countries exchanged missile fire over the Persian Gulf earlier today. Meanwhile, the House has passed a measure today aimed at limiting President Trump's Iran on war powers. The resolution passed 215 to 208 with four Republicans voting yes alongside all Democrats. However, it wouldn't force Trump to end hostilities even if passed by the Senate because there are outstanding constitutional questions. Hollywood star Shia LaBeouf, who was arrested during Mardi Gras for a fight in New Orleans, has pled guilty to battery. The victim's attorneys asked prosecutors to pursue hate crimes charges, but that was not considered by the court. I'm Lisa Carton.
10: You said you'd never buy your kid candy from the checkout aisle.
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24: Road work can slow your ride on 295 North at the 42 freeway and on 42 North at 295. 130 North at Dye Road in Cranberry, we have all lanes closed with a gas main break there. Crews around the scene. Westbound 78 express lanes are closed between exit 50 and exit 48 in Springfield. Route 9 South continues to have just the far right lane open with construction at Perrine Road and Old Bridge. Northbound local lanes of the parkway have road work near Cheesequake service area, and the Gothels Bridge has repairs in both directions. Northbound 287, two lanes closed between exit 2 and 3 in Edison. And the northbound truck lanes of the Turnpike have road work past 8A. GW Bridge is fine, so is the Lincoln. The Holland is slow leaving New Jersey. That's construction work. Stay alert for crews and equipment along the roadway, road work closures, and projects to watch overnight. I'm Mitch Torres on New Jersey 101.5.
25: New Jersey 101.5 instant weather. It will stay clear overnight and it will be comfortable with lows in the mid to upper 50s. Very warm on Thursday, but not humid. We'll have sunshine mixing with a few clouds, highs in the mid to upper 80s. Clear for Thursday night, and then a lot of sunshine on a hot day Friday. Maybe a bit more humid with a high close to 90. I'm meteorologist Brian Thompson.
26: 59 degrees in the Great Garden State.
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2: So what have you found on the beach or on the street or in a parking lot? Jersey found. We can say lost and found. Maybe you lost something valuable. Maybe somebody found it for you. Like the good deed that Judy's kids did. They found a phone. They charged it up. They found mom. Mom gave it to the kid. All was right in the world. So maybe you found and it led to a greater good, or maybe you just found and you got to keep it. 1-800-283-101.5.
0: It's pretty amazing when you find something and then you have to spend like 2 seconds saying, do I keep this or do I not keep it? So the first thought is like, oh my God, I'm rich. Second thought is, let me look around. I got to do the right thing. I got to find out who's a... And then you have to calculate where you are, the chances are that you're ever going to find that person, and exactly what it is you have to do.
2: And even if you find a phone, it's not like you're finding something valuable. It's so ingrained with that other person. It's like part of their DNA, and you don't want to keep that. It would be like wearing somebody else's underwear. You're not going to do that. You're going to return that underwear. You're going to return that phone because it's so personal.
0: Okay, so if you find somebody's... First of all, I need to understand how many times somebody finds somebody's underwear on the street.
2: Well, it's going to be hard to find the owner of that underwear because there's no ID on it unless they wrote on the name tag inside. You know, a little tag. It says Judy on the inside.
0: You ever, like, on the beach and, like, just in the sand, find somebody's underwear and decide whether you want to keep it or not?
2: There are certain things that you do not want to keep. I think a phone is one of them because...
0: 100%.
2: Yeah, there's passwords, there's people's stuff in it, and...
0: Yeah.
2: What if they have the tracker on and they can see where you're at?
0: It's just, like, bad juju.
2: Yeah, you don't keep anybody's phone. You find money, you keep that. There was a guy in Wawa, found $15,000 in the bathroom. He ended up giving it back. I think if I found money in a Wawa bathroom, I'd keep it.
0: Yeah, because again, as was the case when I gave that 10 grand to the hotel guy behind the hotel, desk. He kept it. What kind of idiot am I?
2: Yes.
0: And you know what? He wasn't even really doing something wrong, because let's say he found the last person who stayed. So for those of you who may have missed it, I check into a hotel. There's a safety deposit box. There's 10 grand in it. So yes, you could trace the last person who stayed and who used that box. But we don't even know if he was the guy who left it. Could have been the guy before that. So when I'm like returning it to the cashier, what do you call the guy? The hotel clerk, whatever.
2: Is that concierge?
0: The concierge.
2: I don't know.
0: I'm giving it. No, it wasn't the concierge.
2: Yeah, no,
0: but
2: no,
0: it was just like
2: right.
0: The hotel clerk. But yeah. When I'm giving it to him, he knows darn well that he doesn't know beyond a shadow of a doubt who left it there, so he can keep it.
2: Well, the lady who called earlier in the hour, the woman that didn't thank her for finding the money, I'm not convinced it was that lady's money to begin with. Maybe she witnessed that woman finding the money.
0: I was thinking that too.
2: You know, that, and she took it and ran. It wasn't her money.
0: Well, she said it's funny because the other story, if you're just tuning in,
2: yeah,
0: is a woman finds a bank envelope filled with money and all kinds of deposit slips and stuff. And a woman is crying, very well dressed and crying. And so the woman who found the money goes, "Is this yours?" And the well-dressed crying woman grabs it and walks away.
2: Yeah,
0: and doesn't say
2: that's
0: thank
2: mine.
0: You. Right.
2: Just took the money and literally, like the Steve Miller song, took the money and ran.
0: Correct. So now I said, "How do you know that was even the lady who lost it?" And she goes, "Well, she was well-dressed."
2: Right.
0: But that doesn't really, and she was crying. But the truth is, if somebody came up to me and said, "Hey, here's $10,000 cash. Your car is parked right here. Are you the one who dropped this?" What? I mean, it'd be hard to say no.
2: Yes. That's where you say, "Oh my God, yes, thank you so much. I was wondering where that was."
0: Right?
2: Yeah.
0: Or because it's just going to go to the next person who's smart enough to go, "Yes, oh my God, I dropped it." Or you might be one of those people who believes, listen, it's going to get into the hands of who it's supposed to get into, and it's not mine. I know it's not mine. There is that thought, too, that like, this is not going to bring me anything good. It will not be bringing me blessings because it's not mine. Even though you didn't steal it, it's not yours.
2: It's not yours. There will be bad karma, as they say, or juju.
4: Well, yeah. Exactly. Then you may end up like Becky and Banger, which I believe you already read, Judy, but did you read the entire thing of how?
0: No, I said I was going to read it when we came back.
4: And you never
0: and
4: did.
0: Didn't.
4: Yeah, so she had a story where she found a men's wedding ring in a Walmart parking lot, and she grabbed it and was going to return it to Walmart, but they were already closed, so she was going to go back the next day. Then she lost the ring.
2: Ah.
4: So the ring that she found, now she has lost, and she said she felt so bad that entire year, because it took her a year to find it, she thought she had bad luck. She burned her arm at work. There were other things that happened that made her think that this bad luck was on her now for losing this ring.
0: This whole story's on the app chat?
4: Yeah. I'm giving you the cliff notes. A year later, she goes into her jacket pocket, finds the ring in her jacket pocket. It was the winter at the time, I guess. Finds it in the winter coat she hadn't worn in forever, returns it. Never knows if it ended up getting back into the right hands of the person who lost it, but she at least brought it back to the Walmart where that person lost it. And I don't know if the bad luck ended or not, but she at least had a clear conscience.
0: That would be me. I think that I am the only person, now I know there are two of us, who would find something, have all the intentions of returning it, and then lose it. Do you guys know that I almost every day, maybe 2 to 3 times a day, almost every day, I write myself notes, things to do, things to buy, stuff I know I
2: have to
0: get to. You have
2: to write yourself notes or you're going to forget.
0: Correct. Now, unfortunately, I have lost almost every single note I have ever written.
2: Lost the notes. You got to write them in this, on the notes app. You're not going to lose that.
0: I try to do that, but you know, when you're so used to doing something, plus something's like in my head right now.
2: Yeah.
0: I got a pen in front of me. I write it down. I cannot even tell you how many times, and Mark just like laughs at me. He's like, "Why are you even bothering to write it down?" I do use the notes app.
2: All the time for everything.
0: I only use my phone for appointments. I'm one of those people who, thank God, because I know a lot of people who are from my generation who still write an appointment down.
2: Uh-huh.
0: I never do that. Everything's in my phone. But you're right. I have to start. My notes app, you know what my notes app is filled with?
2: Look at
0: EJ?
2: The top list on my my notes app. It says the Judy and EJ show.
0: Should I show you mine? Hold on.
2: That's I do all our show prep on my notes app.
0: Okay, but look at my top. What does it say?
2: Oh, and EJ. Woo!
0: Guess why?
2: Why?
0: Because the Judy I accidentally deleted.
2: But if it's and, then I come at the top if it's in alphabetical order, right?
0: Oh, but it's not enough.
2: Oh, okay.
0: Okay, but I don't have a things to do thing.
2: Yeah.
0: And I really should. You're right.
2: I have all my passwords on my notes app. But I use the same one over and over and over for everything.
0: Yeah, but your passwords are, my passwords are saved automatically.
2: Yeah, I can't trust that. I need to see it and have it tangible. I have my 401k balances right here. I keep that on my notes app.
0: Can you just, okay, I'm not going to.
2: What?
0: No, because you are telling me, giving me great advice, saying keep the notes on your phone, but yet you don't use the app that is meant to be secure for your password.
2: I use it for both. It's a backup.
0: Oh.
2: It's a backup. I mean, you're screwed without passwords.
0: Yeah.
2: What's that?
0: That's so true. What?
2: Is that me? My phone just start talking?
4: Be careful. We had this happen yesterday.
2: Yeah, at the same exact time.
4: Yeah, let's be
2: my phone just started talking and it cursed and it went out on the air.
4: Hello.
2: Oh, not gonna, yeah.
0: Okay, so we're talking about things you have found randomly, and you just ended up with some treasure. This was 20. I'm reading from the app chat now.
4: Where is that sound coming from?
0: I don't hear any sound.
2: It's coming from you, Judy. I think your phone's talking.
0: Oh. My phone is not nothing.
2: I don't know. We were hearing voices. Do you still hear it? Yeah, it's weird.
4: Are you sure it's not you?
0: It can't be me because
4: no,
0: I don't even hear.
4: I'm talking about EJ. Now it's gone. Now it's gone.
2: It wasn't me at all.
4: It wasn't me either.
2: Yeah.
0: I mean, it wasn't me. I don't hear it.
2: That was weird.
0: It was one of you guys. He who smelt it dealt it. You know what I mean?
2: I do know. Wait, hang on, it just came back.
4: Hang on. No, now it's gone.
2: Do you have a channel open that shouldn't be?
4: No, I just looked at the board.
2: Oh, okay.
4: Board's completely fine. It sounded like it was coming from a phone.
2: Yeah, it did. It had that phone sound.
4: Yeah. Sorry. It's gone now.
2: Sorry for the distraction, Judy.
0: That's okay. I love it. Do you know what I love about this? It's not me, because it's usually me.
2: No, we are hearing voices in the studio, and we have no idea where they're coming from.
0: But I mean, if there's a mess up, it's usually me.
2: I assumed it was you, and I thought, well, it could be me. In the order of who it could be, Judy, you would be first.
0: I would be second. Be first.
2: Kyle would be third because he's the most responsible among the three of us.
0: It's so true, and I love that I have that distinction of it's probably her.
2: Because with Judy, there's always something.
0: Always something.
2: We're
0: going to take a little break.
2: I can catch it from you. There's always something. Sometimes I get it and I'm not even.
0: I think you did.
2: That's because I'm not wearing a Judy mask.
0: I think you did catch it from me, EJ.
2: Okay.
0: All right. So I have another cute story on our app chat that I want to share with you about somebody finding something and not being able to return it. But first, we got a break for traffic. It is 1:48. Let's take a quick look at New Jersey Fast Track.
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9: Amazon's Prime Day sales event will be running this year from June 23rd through the 26th. It's a little earlier than usual, as the company usually holds Prime Day in July. Amazon said this year, groceries and household items will be a big focus for savings. The White House says President Trump is pushing to lower drug prices for Americans. Mark Mayfield reports.
10: While speaking from the White House press room on Tuesday, Centers for Medicare and Medicaid Services Administrator Dr. Mehmet Oz announced that 160 more drugs would be added to the Trump Rx website, which would make its total over 700.
11: Almost one in three Americans, when they go to a pharmacy to pick up a medication that their doctors prescribe for them, leaves empty-handed because they can't afford the medication, especially for branded products.
10: The president has touted the drug prescription website as part of his efforts to bring down healthcare prices. Oz called the Trump RX a transparency site, adding that Americans are being given the opportunity to make important decisions when it comes to buying drugs.
9: As so many Americans have secured their tickets to the World Cup, law enforcement in cities around the country are on the lookout for human trafficking.
12: Experts say that large events like the World Cup bring plenty of opportunity for criminals looking to exploit victims. Federal, state, and local law enforcement are working together in places from Los Angeles to Atlanta to do their best to keep people safe. They're asking the public to be aware and to realize that many victims might be too scared to ask for help. People can report anything that appears out of the ordinary to 911 or the National Human Trafficking Hotline at 1-888-373-7888. I'm Tammy Trujillo.
9: Gas prices fell this week as oil markets adjust to what some are calling the new normal. AAA's Marie Dodd says the calendar also plays a role in the stability.
13: The conflict with Iran started right when we were gearing up for refinery maintenance season and the switch to summer blend fuel, which in and of itself always puts upward pressure on pump prices.
9: She does not expect gas prices to fall significantly in the coming weeks, even if the conflict ends. I'm Monica Nelson with your consumer and business news.
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24: Road work can slow your ride on 295 North at the 42 Freeway and on 42 North at 295. 130 North at Dye Road in Cranberry. We have all lanes closed with a gas main break there. Crews around the scene. Westbound 78 express lanes are closed between exit 50 and exit 48 in Springfield. Route 9 South continues to have just the far right lane open with construction. At Perrine Road and Old Bridge northbound, local lanes of the parkway have road work near Cheesequake service area. And the Gothels Bridge has repairs in both directions. Northbound 287, two lanes closed between exit 2 and 3 in Edison. And the northbound truck lanes of the Turnpike have road work past 8A. GW Bridge is fine, so is the Lincoln. The Holland is slow leaving New Jersey. That's construction work. Stay alert for crews and equipment along the roadway, road work closures, and projects to watch overnight. I'm Mitch Torres on New Jersey 101.5.
25: New Jersey 101.5 instant weather, clear and comfortable through the overnight hours. Lows will be in the mid to upper 50s. Very warm Thursday, but not humid. We'll have a fair amount of sunshine, highs in the mid to upper 80s. Hot on Friday, a little more humid with a good deal of sunshine, high near 90. And even hotter as we head into Saturday before some showers and storms move in for Sunday. I'm meteorologist Brian Thompson.
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2: 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It could be chicks in there too. Dudes and chicks climbing out of a Brooklyn sewer manhole. And then it would be a woman hole, I guess. And police sources now believe they were urban explorers searching for lost valuables underground. Authorities found no public danger. We were kind of speculating about that the other day, but apparently no danger. The men, and maybe women, who knows? They haven't found them yet. They could face charges. So what's the craziest thing you've ever done? Yeah, maybe purposely looking for something, or maybe you just happened upon something and it was totally valuable and it changed your life. 1-800-283-101.5.
0: So here's the story I was going to tell you from the app chat. Also, you guys hearing voices because you all have schizoaffective disorder.
2: Yeah.
0: And people are talking to you. just so you know, it's not only you. There are other people listening who said they heard it too. I don't know how that could happen, but figure it out.
2: We checked our phones. We checked our computers. Who knows where that came from?
0: Also, somebody giving you a really good piece of advice, EJ.
2: Yeah.
0: Absolutely never, ever, ever use notes or any unsecure type of app. I know. Listen, we all do it. That's the number one way to get all of your stuff stolen, blah, blah, blah.
2: And you're supposed to have a password for every different app that you work with. And
0: I know.
2: Every separate. I mean, how do you manage all that?
0: Well, I do. Okay. Because, again, I usually now, and now that I have 150 passwords, I let, do it for me.
2: The strong password?
0: Yeah, just do it.
2: You just do the strong password. Say, okay,
0: I do.
2: Because sometimes I would try to want to put my own in instead.
0: Me too. Yeah. But guess what? Every single freaking website has a different rule.
2: Yeah.
0: So I'm like, do the web. And then it's like, oh, we don't allow exclamation points.
2: Right.
0: Really?
2: Yeah.
0: Oh, we don't let you use your mother's maiden name. Oh, stop it.
2: And you have to go back and do it 17 times.
0: Yeah.
2: It's so
0: annoying. So I just say, you pick it. Okay. You pick it.
2: Yeah.
0: Sorry. You just used a consonant. Didn't you read? Right. We don't allow consonants.
2: No vowels.
0: F off.
2: Yeah. I know. They're so bossy.
0: I know. You know, so many freaking rules. And then the best one is, you can't use anything that you've used before here. Well, I can't keep track of what I've used before.
2: Yeah.
0: I have 1,000 passwords. Leave me alone.
2: I would be lost without the exclamation point, because when I have to change it, I just add another. I think I have one thing where I have to do 11 exclamation points.
0: Me too, but guess what? Fidelity does not let you use an exclamation point. Oh. You have to put question marks. So now my whole 401k is in a thing with 47 question marks.
2: Maybe I'll start using the M dash. That's a secret. That's a secret little punctuation, the M dash. You ever use the M?
0: Right. No, nobody. The only person who uses the M dash is ChatGPT.
2: You have to hit option and I think option and the hyphen, and you get the M dash.
0: Well, the funny thing is my last name has an accent on it, right? My real last name. And people are always like putting an apostrophe when they text me. And I'm like, it's not an apostrophe. It's an accent aigu. Do you guys know how to get
2: Say it again?
0: Accent aigu. Now, do you guys know how to get the accent aigu on the end of the E?
2: Eh? Is it probably command option and seven?
0: No, on your phone.
2: Well, I don't know how to do things like that on my phone. On my MacBook, I can find those little secret characters.
0: So, I don't use a computer.
2: All right.
0: But on my phone, I just hold down the E.
2: Oh, and it has options.
0: And it'll give you E with the thingy on the top, E with the X through it. You know those like foreign letters? E with two dots on top, E with the Spanish tilde.
2: Oh.
0: Well, not E, but N with the Spanish tilde. There's all different choices.
2: Then how do you find the M dash?
0: That's on the keyboard.
2: Okay.
0: That's right on the keyboard.
2: What if I hold the hyphen in? Let's see if I hold the hyphen in, nothing happens. Oh, well.
0: The M dash has its own key right on the keyboard, EJ.
2: It seems to have a mind of its own because AI loves the M dash.
0: AI loves the M dash. Anyway, oh my goodness. Okay, so I wanted to read one more. This confused me. Kathy in Bucks County. I love her. I didn't understand. That's so sweet.
2: Please share.
0: She found the treasure of this show, still a treasure to this day.
2: Really? That's nice.
0: I was trying to figure out what treasure. We never gave anything out. You guys, it has been a very challenging, yet somehow very fulfilling day here on the radio. Had a good time. I love you. I'm already on 195.
2: We'll tell you how the Phillies game is. Kyle and I both going to the Phillies game tonight.
0: Oh, that's right. Tomorrow, I'll be a good friend and ask you both about it, okay?
2: Because you can ask us about our night. You can't ask us about our weekend.
0: That's exactly true. All right. Enjoy. Love you.
2: Love you.
0: And speaking of people we love, Dominski and Moore are next. We'll see you here tomorrow, kids. Bye.
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12: Not all the results are in yet from Tuesday's primaries. In California, Democrats Javier Becerra and Tom Steyer, along with Republican Steve Hilton, are vying for two spots in November's general election for governor. And in the Los Angeles mayor's race, reality TV star Spencer Pratt is close to securing a spot on November's ballot to go up against incumbent Mayor Karen Bass. Primaries were also held Tuesday in New Jersey, New Mexico, South Dakota, Montana, and Iowa, where the first President Trump-endorsed candidate lost this election cycle. The House has passed a measure aimed at limiting President Trump's Iran war powers. The resolution passed 215 to 208, with four Republicans voting yes alongside other Democrats. The measure directs the president to remove U.S. forces from conflict with Iran unless Congress votes to declare war or authorizes military force. However, it wouldn't force Trump to end hostilities, even if it passed the Senate, because there are outstanding constitutional questions. Elon Musk is one step closer to becoming the world's first trillionaire, with SpaceX announcing the largest IPO of all time. That story from Lisa Carton.
0: Musk's company announced today a fixed price of $135 per share ahead of officially marketing its initial public offering, which is set for June 12th. That would make SpaceX valued at $1.7 trillion, making it the seventh biggest company in the U.S. by market cap. I'm Lisa Carton.
12: The Knicks stunned the Spurs to tip off the NBA Finals. The team erased a 14-point deficit to secure a 105-95 comeback win in Game 1 in San Antonio. Jalen Brunson led all scorers with 30 points on 12 of 31 shooting. He sunk 13 in the fourth quarter as the Knicks closed out the game with an 11-0 run. Victor Wembanyama struggled to 26 points on 6 of 21 shooting for San Antonio. The Spurs will try to snap New York's 12-game postseason winning streak when Game 2 tips off from the Lone Star State on Friday. I'm Tammy Trujillo.
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34: Here's New Jersey Fast Traffic.
15: Road work can slow your ride on 295 North at the 42 Freeway and on 42 North at 295. 130 North at Dye Road in Cranberry. We have all lanes closed with a gas main break there. Crews around the scene. Westbound 78 express lanes are closed between exit 50 and exit 48 in Springfield. Route 9 South continues to have just the far right lane open with construction at Perrine Road and Old Bridge. Northbound local lanes of the parkway have road work near Cheesequake Service Area. And the Gothels Bridge has repairs in both directions. Northbound 287, two lanes closed between exit 2 and 3 in Edison. And the northbound truck lanes of the Turnpike have road work past 8A. GW Bridge is fine, so is the Lincoln. The Holland is slow leaving New Jersey. That's construction work. Stay alert for crews and equipment along the roadway, road work closures, and projects to watch overnight. I'm Mitch Torres on New Jersey 101.5.
1: New Jersey 101.5 instant weather. Pretty comfortable overnight with a clear sky. Lows will be in the mid to upper 50s. Very warm Thursday, but not particularly humid. We'll have sunshine and some clouds. Highs in the mid to upper 80s. And mostly sunny and hot for Friday. Highs will be near 90. And the humidity will be increasing as we head toward the weekend. Another hot day Saturday and some showers and thunderstorms Sunday. I'm meteorologist Brian Thompson.
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19: The North calls this a sub, while the South calls it a hoagie. The North calls this Taylor ham, and the South calls it pork roll.
20: Hey, you talking about Jersey? Me and my friends are from Jersey.
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20: Hey, come on, there's people from Jersey all over. Who here's from Jersey?
21: You know what?

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2: Hello, good afternoon. It's Jeff and Kylie with ya. And that was not with you. Yes, I said with ya. I'm Jeff Dominski.
3: I'm Kylie Moore.
2: You can call us at 1-800-283-101.5. We have much to get to today. By the way, I want to make mention of this. I know that you just had that recorded announcement a couple minutes ago, but Kylie and I are going to be on the boardwalk in Asbury Park this Friday. We are going to be homeless. We will have all of our belongings in shopping carts, and we could use some money. So if you're going to be there anytime between 2 and 6, we should actually do that. We should actually just get two shopping carts. I don't know. People would be surprised. People would walk up like, oh, I thought that was a joke. No, but we're going to be broadcasting live 2 to 6 p.m. this Friday. And yeah, man, as far as I know, the weather's still supposed to be great.
3: Last I saw.
2: Oh, shoot. I hope that's going up today. I have a silly article that I wrote, 7 reasons that you should stop by and see Dominski and Moore this Friday at Asbury Park.
3: It's still looking sunny.
2: Yeah, there you go. There you go. Yeah, that was my first reason. Yeah, I didn't put us first or anything like that. It wasn't even
3: Nor
2: about
3: should
2: us.
3: You.
2: No, it wasn't even about us. One of the reasons was the weather, like what better place to be with a nice weather day like that. I think the second reason was just because the listeners are such the lifeblood and DNA of a station like this. We want to say thank you to you guys. That's that's why we'd really love you to come. So yeah, if you're going to be anywhere in the area, it'll be on the boardwalk in Asbury Park between 3rd and 4th Avenues, and it would be cool to see you. So hopefully you can be there.
3: Jeff will be the one wearing the bikini.
2: No. You know me, I never even wear shorts to these things.
3: True.
2: Yeah. I mean, I did once, and 3 different people had retinal failure because they're so white.
3: Mm-hmm.
2: Oh, yeah. And I don't need to be back in court again for that. So I'm just wearing jeans, cover up my pasty white legs. But I will wear a short sleeve shirt. No bikini, though. Why? What are you going to be wearing? You're gonna wear shorts and
3: a lady
2: tank top.
3: Never tells.
2: You're going to wear your Jaws t-shirt, aren't
3: no,
2: you?
3: No, I wore that last time.
2: Did you really?
3: I think so.
2: Yeah. Do you have a different theme? Like, do you have a beach? Oh, by the way, things that I should talk to you about off the air, but screw it.
3: Right.
2: For a game, I was looking up some info. Do you want to do, I could fashion together a beach movie trivia game.
3: Okay.
2: I'll do all the work if you'd be down with that.
3: Twist my arm. Let's go.
2: Yeah? Okay. Well, yeah, you don't have to do anything.
3: Exactly.
2: Yeah, you're no idiot. Easy week for you. No, but I found some sources, and yeah, it would be like all about movies that have to do with like the beach or heavily having to do with the beach. And yeah, it'd be like a beach movie trivia since we're going to be at the beach.
3: Okay.
2: Yeah, I thought it'd be fun. Something different.
3: I'm going to work on a quirky title for that.
2: Really? Okay.
3: Yeah.
2: All right.
3: I'm not saying we're going to succeed, but
2: you work on that. All right. So listen, I had something that happened in my neighborhood, and I don't know these people. I don't know them at all, but it was a very sad and tragic story. And this is something that happened. I live in Mattawan, and this happened so close because I'm like right kind of at the border of the town. This happens so close to where I live, and it's a place that I drive by several times a week. Route 35, the intersection of 35 and Cliffwood Avenue, which I guess is technically Aberdeen. It's a neighboring town.
3: Mm-hmm.
2: But this is probably, it's easily less than 2 miles from where I live. It's like a mile and a half away. It's just several thousand feet away from where I live.
3: A stone's throw.
2: It really is, man. And so this really kind of choked me up when I saw this. Authorities have identified a 38-year-old father who was struck and killed at that intersection. He was trying to cross the intersection. And the horrible thing about it is he was not only hit by this pickup truck about 9:16 at night, a couple nights ago. He was carrying his 4-year-old son.
3: I saw this story. I didn't realize it was that close to you.
2: That's the one I'm talking about. a little four-year-old boy is on dad's shoulders, like where, you know, he's hanging on to each ankle and he's riding on daddy's shoulders.
3: Yeah.
2: And he's trying to cross the highway. And a pickup truck ended up hitting him. The kid goes thrown. The child was taken to a nearby hospital. He lived. The boy will be okay. Physically, he was treated for facial lacerations. Mentally, that's old enough to probably remember unless he blocks it out. But he probably is going to always remember his dad dying.
3: Mm-hmm.
2: His dad was pronounced dead at the scene. Like, it was probably instant. And sadly, the truck, they say, on NJ.com had the green light. I don't know why this guy was trying to cross against the light, but that's what the report is saying. And I'm not victim blaming here. I'm just letting you know that this is, like, really sad because maybe it didn't even have to happen. I don't know. But, yeah, the driver has not been charged because apparently the police say that he had the right of way. And, of course, 916, it's dark. But I go by there every time I make the switch with my kids when I'm going to bring them to their moms.
3: Mm-hmm.
2: I go through that intersection every time. Every time. That's between me and where they live, her and her husband. And, yeah, so, like, I can just picture it. Like, I know what the businesses are at the corner. I know the McDonald's right there. It's, like, it's part of my freaking neighborhood. And yeah, my eyes just, like, went wide open when I saw that story. It's like, oh, my God, that's right up the road. It was just so sad. So we've done this kind of thing before, but it's always kind of fascinating to hear these stories, if you have any. Did anything ever happen in your own town, in your own neighborhood even, that made the news? You know? Not saying it's got to be something as big as, like, you know, the John List house in Westfield. Doesn't have to be that enormous, but even just something like this, I mean... Yeah, I've just been, like, reading this for the past 2 days now, and every day I see that intersection, and it's like I'm probably always going to think about that now. And it's so weird, too. Something like that goes down, and then they do their investigation. I'm sure the road was all closed down and everything, and then everything just goes back to normal, and there's, like, no sign of what happened, and I'm, like, driving there, I'll be driving past that very intersection, that very crosswalk where it all happened. There's no marker. There's no memorial. It's just weird.
3: That is a little eerie.
2: Yeah. It's like, you know, this life. And a young guy, I mean, young comparatively, but he's like only in his 30s. And he got killed with his kid riding on his shoulders. I feel so bad.
3: That's
2: for the little
3: terrible.
2: Boy, too. I know. It's just awful. So anyway, I mean, whether it was, you know, like a good thing, a bad fire, whatever it might have been. But did something happen that was actually newsworthy that happened in your town, your area? 1-800-283-101.5.
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7: Now, a check on New Jersey fast traffic.
8: Road work can slow your ride on 295 North at the 42 freeway and on 42 North at 295. 130 North at Dye Road in Cranberry. We have all lanes closed with a gas main break there. Crews are on the scene. Westbound 78 express lanes are closed between exit 50 and exit 48 in Springfield. Route 9 South continues to have just the far right lane open with construction. At Perrine Road and Old Bridge northbound, local lanes of the parkway have road work near Cheesequake service area. And the Gothels Bridge has repairs in both directions. Northbound 287, two lanes closed between exit 2 and 3 in Edison. And the northbound truck lanes of the Turnpike have road work past 8A. GW Bridge is fine, so is the Lincoln. The Holland is slow leaving New Jersey. That's construction work. Stay alert for crews and equipment along the roadway, road work closures, and projects to watch overnight. I'm Mitch Torres on New Jersey 101.5.
9: New Jersey 101.5 instant weather will stay clear overnight and it will be comfortable with lows in the mid to upper 50s. Very warm on Thursday, but not humid. We'll have sunshine mixing with a few clouds, highs in the mid to upper 80s. Clear for Thursday night and then a lot of sunshine on a hot day Friday. Maybe a bit more humid with a high close to 90. I'm meteorologist Brian Thompson.
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11: How about some real stories? That's what we would love to have, because if you heard in the news about what went down in Monmouth County, a couple days ago, a 38-year-old dad was trying to cross at 34 and Cliffwood Avenue in Aberdeen. And this was literally about a mile and a half from my home. I live that close to this intersection. And he got struck and killed. Struck and killed, man, in his 30s by a pickup truck. Little boy, 4-year-old, was riding on his shoulders. He got thrown. He lived. But my God, man. I don't know what would be better. I don't know what would be better for him to block that memory out. Because if he does, it might be the only memory he would ever have had of his dad. I mean, 4 is pretty young.
12: Ooh,
11: I don't know.
12: I hadn't considered that.
11: I just feel so bad for this kid. I mean, obviously the man, but this little boy just lost his dad. Mm-hmm. But anyway, have you ever had something happen that made the news, whether it was a protest, whether it was a fire, something like this, something that made the news that happened in your area? 1-800-283-101.5.
12: Rachel and Cherry Hill, you're on New Jersey 101.5.
13: Hey, guys.
12: Hey, Rachel.
11: Hey, Rachel.
13: So I have a confession. I'm actually from Haddon Township, not Cherry Hill. I just say Cherry Hill because nobody knows where Haddon Township is. Really?
12: Oh, okay. We will forgive you.
13: I'm sorry. I had to come clean.
11: We will still say Cherry Hill. It's all right.
13: Yay. So I think you guys even talked about this on the radio. 10 years ago, the 3-year-old Brendan Criado was found at the lake murdered.
12: The name
13: and,
12: sounds familiar.
13: Eventually, yeah, he was found with like clean, dry socks, but it was like all muddy and wet or something. The whole thing sounded weird. And also where he lived, and to get to that part of the lake, there's a bunch of dead end streets. You would only know if you're from town, and it's like zigzaggy and you can't just end up there. So I thought it was, like, weird. And eventually the dad was found guilty of murdering his son.
11: Oh,
13: probably for the girlfriend who Lord. Didn't like kids. Yeah.
11: Oh,
13: that was the word around town.
11: That's what finally triggered the memory. I remember the socks thing. And then when it was

0: the matter of, right, he apparently was so lost in this relationship, he actually let that rule over his sanity. And he did
1: this. Yeah, and it's sad because I went to school with both the mother of the child. I cheerleaded with her.
2: No.
1: And the dad, they were both a grade below me. Yeah, it's a small town. Like, everybody
0: knows each other.
1: Yeah, everybody knows each other. Or, like, at least they look familiar in the halls and everything. Yeah. It's a small town.
0: I remember this.
1: I've never heard my town in the news ever, except for that moment. So that's
2: wow.
0: Did at the time, was it a matter of a bunch of news vans being parked on the streets for several days in a row?
1: I saw them around town a little bit. I'm born and raised here. I've lived here all my life. It's on like the other side of town.
0: Yeah.
1: So I wasn't really in that area too much. I kind of wanted to avoid it, honestly.
0: Right.
3: Yeah, no blame you.
0: Man, oh man. Whatever happened to the father? Was he convicted and sent away?
1: Yes. I looked it up just for reference. Yeah, he's sentenced to 10 years.
3: That's only 10? Not enough.
1: I know, right?
0: Only 10 years? Yeah. Was it a plea deal?
1: I know. That's what I looked.
0: Sounds like a plea deal.
1: Probably.
0: Okay.
1: I just looked it up just to refer back to. Yeah.
0: And if that's accurate, that's sad because, I mean, the boy was how old?
3: Three.
0: Yeah, so this is probably...
1: Yeah, a three-year-old could never get to that lake like that.
0: And this is probably like a young enough guy that he would have a good number of years free after 10 years served. That's that's horrible. All right, Rachel, but that's a sad one, but that is what we're talking about. We appreciate your calling.
3: Thank you, Rachel.
0: Yeah, so did you ever have anything happen that made the news right in the area where you live? 1-800-283-101.5.
3: Well, it's weird that they were a sponsor this hour, but as we were talking about before, the Stephanie Nicole Parts Foundation that was in Freehold. She was a 25-year-old who was murdered by her, I believe, ex-boyfriend. This was in 2019, I believe. And the boyfriend's parent, and the boyfriend killed himself because he's a coward. And he lived like a mile and a half away from me. If that. Like, I pass his parents' neighborhood every day.
0: Yeah. Do you think about it every day when you pass? Or maybe like once a week or something like that? Over time, you probably...
3: Stephanie, they weren't friends, but she went to school with my sister. So she was like a known figure, you know, outside of her unfortunate passing.
0: Right. Oh, yeah. Yeah, they're having a lot of fun things at that vendor event. But yeah, I mean, it's for a better cause. It's not just a fun reason.
3: No, it's to help out people who are under, domestic abuse
0: victims,
3: issues.
0: Yes.
3: So I actually want to give them a shout out one more time. The Stephanie Nicole Parts Foundation is the 5th annual vendor fair. It's going on this Saturday from 10 to 4 outside the Freehold Raceway Mall. Mm-hmm. There's going to be live music, food trucks, cornhole tournament, amazing vendors. Go help support this amazing cause.
0: Yeah, that's why that is important. All right, so what about you? Have you ever had anything? These have all been sad, man, but I guess sad things make news, you know? What made the news that was actually right in your neighborhood or at least in your town? 1-800-283-101.5.
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7: Not all the results are in yet from Tuesday's primaries. In California, Democrats Javier Becerra and Tom Steyer, along with Republican Steve Hilton, are all vying for 2 spots in November's general election for governor. In the race for Los Angeles mayor, reality TV star Spencer Pratt is close to securing a spot on November's ballot to go against incumbent Mayor Karen Bass. The House has passed a measure aimed at limiting the president's Iran war powers. That resolution passed 215 to 208, with 4 Republicans voting yes alongside all Democrats. The measure directs the president to remove U.S. forces from conflict with Iran unless Congress votes to declare war or authorizes military force. Elon Musk is one step closer to becoming the world's first trillionaire, with SpaceX announcing the largest IPO of all time. Musk's company announced a fixed price of $135 per share ahead of officially marketing its initial public offering on June 12th. That would make SpaceX valued at $1.7 trillion. I'm Tammy Trujillo.
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22: Now, here comes New Jersey Fast Traffic.
23: Road work can slow your ride on 295 North at the 42 Freeway and on 42 North at 295. 130 North at Dye Road in Cranberry, we have all lanes closed with a gas main break there. Crews around the scene. Westbound 78 express lanes are closed between exit 50 and exit 48 in Springfield. Route 9 South continues to have just the far right lane open with construction at Perrine Road and Old Bridge. Northbound local lanes of the parkway have road work near Cheesequake Service Area, and the Gothels Bridge has repairs in both directions. Northbound 287, two lanes closed between exit 2 and 3 in Edison. And the northbound truck lanes of the Turnpike have road work past 8A. GW Bridge is fine, so is the Lincoln. The Holland is slow leaving New Jersey. That's construction work. Stay alert for crews and equipment along the roadway, road work closures, and projects to watch overnight. I'm Mitch Torres on New Jersey 101.5.
24: New Jersey 101.5 instant weather, clear and comfortable through the overnight hours. Lows will be in the mid to upper 50s. Very warm Thursday, but not humid. We'll have a fair amount of sunshine, highs in the mid to upper 80s. Hot on Friday, a little more humid with a good deal of sunshine, high near 90. And even hotter as we head into Saturday before some showers and storms move in for Sunday. I'm meteorologist Brian Thompson.
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22: 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This show is pre-recorded with Dominski and Moore. Something that started as a normal conversation is now completely out of control. You're going to want to hear this.
0: This guy makes it sound like flamingos are running around the room.
7: I mean,
0: it's not really all that wacky. Right,
7: if now. Something was out of control, it would make the news.
0: Well, yeah. See what you did there.
7: He has a point.
0: Kylie makes it make sense.
7: For once in her life. For the first time on this show ever, Kylie made something make sense.
0: 1-800-283-101.5. Did something ever happen in your area, your town, even your neighborhood, maybe your street that made the news? Let's talk to Lisa and Warren. You're on New Jersey 101.5.
7: Hello, Lisa.
0: Lisa.
26: Hello.
0: Oh, hello.
7: Oh, there you are.
26: Hi, how are you?
0: Hi.
7: Hey, good.
0: What's going on?
26: So when I was little, it had this, I'm 60 now, so this had to be like 71 or 70. My mom was friends with my kindergarten teacher, and one night her husband decided to kill her and his two children and then himself.
7: Oh, my God.
0: That's
26: around the corner
0: horrible.
26: From my house.
0: It was on like the same street or same neighborhood?
26: It was around the corner from where I lived.
0: Wow.
26: This was in Irvington, and it was just horrendous. Like, I remember going to the funeral parlor and, like, seeing four caskets.
0: Oh my God.
26: And it was on the news. We would drive by, and we saw, you know, the news there. It was really, really sad.
0: Oh, man.
7: I don't even know what to say to that. I'm sorry, what you're saying?
0: No, I don't even know what I was going to say. Your mom... Your mom was friends with your teacher, though?
26: With the woman, yeah.
0: So this hit her not just as part of the community. I mean, this hit her because, I mean, it was her close friend, or close enough.
26: Yeah.
0: How did you find out? How did you find out? Did you find out from your mom?
26: I remember my mother telling me.
0: Okay.
26: I remember my mother telling me that something happened to her. The husband was a cop, I guess, in New York.
0: Yeah.
26: And, yeah, it was... Really?
0: And he snapped. Nobody ever found out why?
26: I guess the story was, I was little, I was like 5.
0: Right.
26: But the story was, like, I guess he called somebody and he told them that he was going to do this. And by the time somebody got there, everybody was gone already.
7: This might be a stupid question. You said that the four caskets were together?
26: Yep.
0: I wondered about that too, that the family allowed his to be in there.
26: I know.
0: Yeah, I was thinking about that. Like,
26: I thought the same thing.
0: What a hell of a decision. Like, if I'm that guy's brother or that woman's brother, maybe this is a better way to put it. Yeah, I don't know. I don't know if I could do that.
26: Yeah, I always like questioned myself back. Like, were there really four or were there three? And was he in the other room? There's nobody I
0: can
26: ask.
0: Oh, it's okay. You were little.
1: Yeah, we're not going to hold you to this, Lisa.
0: And it doesn't change. Yeah, and it doesn't change anything.
26: I always thought that there was the four of them.
0: Yeah. Oh, that's horrible.
1: But yeah, what a disgusting situation. Oof. Lisa, thank you for calling New Jersey 101.5. We appreciate it.
0: And I wonder how the heck the school makes any sort of announcement. I mean, I remember being in, I guess, first grade, and the principal of Madison Elementary School, where I went, died. But nothing like, it was no homicide, you know?
1: Yeah.
0: And just the dark cloud that hung over that school and the making the announcement and how upset all the kids were. But in that, like, how much did they tell the kids, or did they just let it get around town? Did they just say something tragic happened to Mrs. So-and-so and that's all the school would say? I don't know.
1: How much do you owe the students? Do you just say she's no longer with us?
0: Right. Because, I mean, it's too dark to probably go into details, but yet it probably was all talked about.
1: Yeah.
0: Oh, that's rough. Anyway, let's talk to Kenneth in Burlington Township. Hey, Kenneth.
2: Hey, how you doing? How's everything?
1: Hey, Kenneth, we're good. Despite this hour, we're good.
0: Yeah.
2: Oh, my God. Listen to what happened to me. I had to go to work. I had got in from work that day, and then later that evening, all of a sudden, there's all these cops outside. There's this SWAT team. And I was right next to a church, and the guy across the street, well, the lady that lived across the street from me, they had like this little store on the first floor, but on the second floor, there was an apartment.
0: Right.
2: Now, I had just not too long ago been divorced. I was single. She was kind of cute. I was like, oh, man, she's kind of cute. But she ended up getting held in there by an ex-boyfriend hostage in her apartment.
0: Oh, boy.
1: Held
2: like
1: hostage.
2: Right literally across the street from me. And I was like, thank God I never said anything to her or tried to talk to her. I could have been in that apartment.
0: Right.
2: So and it lasted the entire night. And the next morning, it was still going on when I woke up. I went to the back of the house and slept. I said, in case there's some gunfire, I was peeking out the window off and on. They had a sniper on the roof next to me.
0: Wow.
2: They had guys in my yard. They had police on both sides of the house. They had to completely surround it. And all night long, he was in there with her. And the next day, he was still in there. I think it was around 2 o'clock the next afternoon when he finally surrendered and came out.
0: And wow. She was alive.
2: She was alive. He didn't kill her.
0: Wow.
1: Thank goodness. You know what?
0: The cops knew what they were doing then. Because what a powder keg. They had to make the right calls.
1: For that long.
0: Oh, right?
1: Goodness.
0: Wow.
1: Kenneth, thank you for calling New Jersey 101.5.
0: And I'm thinking, Kenneth, how the hell did you go to sleep?
1: Yeah, I'll figure it out in the morning.
0: Kylie says she can't even sleep if there's like a bird chirping. You got snipers on rooftops and he was able to go to sleep? Oh, my God.
1: I woke up this morning because I had a concept of an article to write. So, so yeah, a hostage situation?
0: Right? Yeah.
1: Gnar.
0: Yeah, sleep through that. Good for him, man. Kevin on the Turnpike. You're on New Jersey 101.5.
4: Hey, guys. How's it going?
0: Hey. It's splendiferous.
4: Yeah. So I'm 59. Back when I was in ninth grade, my friend's sister was a grade below us, was leaving the roller rink called Hot Skates, and she disappeared. And she wound up being raped and murdered.
1: Oh, my God.
4: So the whole town was out looking for her, and then she was finally found along the railroad tracks. And I believe, I think this was before DNA. I believe there was three guys that were arrested for it, did pretty long prison sentences, and then was found out they weren't guilty.
0: No way.
4: Yeah, and I don't really give the name.
0: No, it's okay.
4: If you looked up Hotskate's murder, you'd find it, but...
0: Did they ever find the real killer? I'm going to assume no.
4: It came up in the articles.
0: Yeah, but
4: a while back.
0: Lost in the fog.
4: I think they finally did. I'm going to have to look it up again because it's been so long. I think they finally did find the actual killer.
0: You know what's never satisfying? I'm not saying about this story, but sometimes there's a story like this where there's a really old cold case, right? And then they finally find the killer. They prove it, whether it's DNA or whatever, right?
1: Mm-hmm.
0: But they find out that the guy's already in jail, and he's in jail for life for something else, or the guy's already dead.
1: There's just no satisfaction.
0: No satisfaction to that, right? That will happen sometimes, and it's like, come on. We cracked a cold case from 22 years ago.
1: Although, for what it's worth, will there ever be satisfaction?
0: No, not full satisfaction.
1: Right.
0: Because, you can't ever undo what was done.
1: Mm-hmm. Right. Kevin, thank you for calling New Jersey 101.5.
0: Yeah, when this has come up before, I've told this story. Right across the street from my brother used to live, I think it was called on Brown Street, I want to say. But it was in Rahway. It's a little short street, not far from the hospital. And across the street and one house over, there was a terrible house fire. And he had news vans there for like 3 or 4 straight days. And the reason was because the guy who lived there had a mental health issue. He set the fire.
1: Oh.
0: Yeah, it was an arson case, and it ended up killing a member of his family. So it was a fatal fire, and it was done on purpose. That's why it made the news so heavily. Anyway, but did you ever have something like that happen where your town, your street, your neighborhood made the news? 1-800-283-101.5.
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9: The World Health Organization is sharing new figures related to the number of suspected Ebola cases in Congo.
10: According to WHO spokesperson Christian Lindmeier, there are 116 suspected cases, 321 confirmed cases, and 48 confirmed deaths. The latest figures were shared after initial estimates tallied nearly 1,000 suspected cases. When asked about the discrepancy in the figures, Lindmeier said, "They have been cleared out and either have other diseases or just had fevers and nothing else." I'm Mark Mayfield.
9: Weight loss drugs are being linked to lower rates of breast cancer. A new study looked at more than 100,000 women over the past few years and found those who took GLP-1 drugs had a 30% lower risk of breast cancer. The researchers at the University of Pennsylvania point out, however, that the observational study does not prove that weight loss drugs reduce cancer risk. The researchers are now seeking funding for a clinical trial on whether GLP-1 drugs can decrease breast cancer cases among high-risk women. Health update, I'm Scott Pringle.
11: Republican Senator Tom Tillis is suggesting Bill Pulte has no path to being confirmed as the next director of national intelligence. Correspondent Gabe Gutierrez reports backlash against Pulte's nomination has been growing.
12: The president says Pulte has deep experience managing sensitive matters, including Fannie Mae and Freddie Mac as a top housing official. But so far, the Trump administration is sidestepping more specific questions about his experience.
11: President Trump says Pulte will serve as acting DNI while continuing to work as FHFA director, as well as chairman of the mortgage groups Fannie Mae and Freddie Mac. President Trump has confirmed he told Israeli Prime Minister Benjamin Netanyahu he was crazy and that he would be in prison if not for him. It comes after Axios first reported Trump shared a tense phone call over Lebanon with Netanyahu earlier this week. In a podcast interview with the New York Post, Trump says he wasn't angry but a little perturbed at Israel constantly fighting with Lebanon. That's politics. I'm Brad Siegel.
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22: Here's New Jersey fast traffic.
23: Somebody broke down on the Garden State Parkway southbound before exit 98 and Wall. The left lane's closed. There's also road work southbound between 100 and 98. Northbound in the local lanes, there's construction near Cheesequake Service Area. Route 9 South, just the far right lane open by Perrine Road in Old Bridge. Water main break on Route 1, northbound, north of Commerce Boulevard in North Brunswick, but it's on the right shoulder. Gas main break continues to be worked on 130 at Day Road in Cranberry. All northbound lanes are closed, and the left lane is closed southbound. Outer Bridge Crossing has road work each way. And across the Hudson, we're not doing badly, but you are single file at the Holland Tunnel. Stay alert for crews and equipment along the roadway, road work closures and projects to watch overnight. I'm Andrew Torres on New Jersey 101.5.
24: New Jersey 101.5 instant weather. Pretty comfortable overnight with a clear sky. Lows will be in the mid to upper 50s. Very warm Thursday, but not particularly humid. We'll have sunshine and some clouds. Highs in the mid to upper 80s. And mostly sunny and hot for Friday. Highs will be near 90. And the humidity will be increasing as we head toward the weekend. Another hot day Saturday and some showers and thunderstorms Sunday. I'm meteorologist Brian Thompson.
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0: New Jersey 101.5. We've got news coming up in about 5 minutes with Rick Rickman. And we're going to be getting some road rage stories after that. There's a report out that is saying, well, you know what? You know what? I'll give you the deets after the news. I'll give you the details of how high or low we in New Jersey ranked for being road ragers.
1: He's not spilling that tea yet.
0: I'm not. No, I'll spill it. I'll spill the hell out of it, but just give me a few minutes. I want to get back to this, though. We're talking about stuff that happened near where you live that made the news. Al in Toms River, you're on New Jersey 101.5.
18: Hey, how you doing, guys?
1: Hey, Al.
18: Let's go, Knicks. Let's go, Knicks.
1: Let's go, Knicks, yeah. Baby.
0: Yeah. Oh, yeah. Anyway. Well, game one tonight, right?
18: Yes, game one tonight,
0: yes,
18: baby.
0: Yes.
18: So, anyway, I don't know if you remember, but in the mid-80s, the Marshalls in New Jersey.
0: Robert Marshall?
18: Yes,
1: wait, Robert Marshall.
0: Oh, okay. very famous, sinister case.
1: Let's pretend, guys, that someone in this conversation does not know who the Marshalls are.
0: Yeah,
1: what's happening?
0: Kylie wasn't born yet.
18: Okay.
0: Yeah, explain it briefly.
18: Okay. So, real quick, so they were, you know, somewhat wealthy, but he had money problems. I believe he was like a politician or, you know, something like that. So he made this elaborate scam to where him and his wife were going on a trip and they were on the parkway.
0: Yep.
18: So he faked a car problem.
0: Yep.
18: And he said, oh, I got to pull over. He pulls over. He had someone arranged at that particular spot, and he had that guy kill the wife.
0: Yep.
1: What?
18: Him over the head.
0: Oh yeah.
18: Yes, because he collected $1.5 million from her insurance money.
0: Yep, Yep. Yeah, it was a rest. Kylie, it was a rest area that he knew because he scoped it out ahead. It was very, very dark and wooded, not like the typical rest areas.
1: Okay.
0: And he had a dude. He basically hired a hitman. And the guy lay in wait for. Oh, there was a movie about this. There were not novels. There were books about this. The Robert Marshall murder. Yeah.
1: Wow.
0: Oh, yeah.
1: Egg on my face for not knowing this.
0: No. I mean, this is before you were even alive.
1: Okay.
0: I don't know much about the Lindbergh case, but, you know, I just know there's a baby in a ladder. That's all I know.
1: I know a lot of about plenty of things before I was alive. There were movies about this, books about this. I should know.
0: Yeah.
1: Wow. Thank you. This was eye-opening. Thank you for calling New Jersey 101.5.
0: Oh, and Kylie likes true crime, by the way. You would like this one.
1: I don't like it. But I would indulge.
0: You know what I mean?
1: Yes.
0: I like that you'd be fascinated by this.
1: Yes.
0: Because also, a little side tangent to this, his children believed in him for years because he wouldn't come clean with his own kids. But slowly, slowly, slowly, things came out and they came around to finally realizing, dad did this to mom.
1: When I tell you my heart is racing right now, that is sincere.
0: You would like this movie.
1: Okay.
0: Yeah.
1: What's it called? We haven't said what it's called.
0: I don't know.
1: Okay. We will all collectively Google it.
0: Just Google movie about Robert Marshall having wife killed.
1: What Jeff talking about? ?
0: Yeah.
1: David in Southampton, you're on New Jersey 101.5. There was a news story in your area?
2: Yeah. Jeff, you probably remember this. This is when I lived up north, up in Elizabeth. The bombing that happened in the Elizabeth train station, I believe. Do you remember that?
0: How far back?
2: I'm going to guess 10, 15, I'm guessing, because the guy's family, they lived on Elmore Avenue. You know Elmore Avenue, right?
0: Yes.
2: Right on the corner, Linden and something, and I tell you, and then it was scary about it. I think he served me a burger a little bit before that.
1: Whoa.
2: And all of a sudden, they had the news and everything, and a bomb did this, and they caught him in Linden or something, laying there. And he said he lived in Perth Amboy, which he lied.
0: Yeah. Didn't they catch him like right at like the front of a store, like by the door of a bar?
2: There you go. He was laying down. Yeah, and then he said, I live in Perth Amboy. No, you're lying. You're not. Or something like that. But he was all cut up probably from the bombing. It's interesting. His family lived on Elmore Avenue. Underneath, he had a burger place. It was scary. Like weeks before that, he gave me a burger. I was like, wow, I know that guy. And then, you know, he got caught up. And interesting, right next to it is where I get a haircut on them. And I tell you, you want to talk about from a quiet place to chaos for weeks. That's what happened. There was the bomber that lived there.
0: I wouldn't trust anyone in that neighborhood. I get the hell out of there, man.
1: Wow, David, thank you for calling New Jersey 101.5.
0: And by the way, the movie, going back to the Robert Marshall thing.
1: Yeah.
0: Robert O. Marshall, the wife was Maria Marshall. The movie is called Blind Faith. It's a 1990 TV miniseries.
1: Ooh.
0: Yeah. There was a lot to it. If you like true crime, if you could ever find it, you would like this. It was pretty well done.
1: She does, and she has something to watch this
0: weekend.
1: And I
0: think it was Robert. Do you remember who Robert Urich was?
1: No.
0: Okay, sorry.
1: Okay, anyway.
0: For those who do, I believe he played Robert Marshall. All right, anyway, carry on.
1: Okay. Gotta go. We'll talk to you guys after the news on New Jersey 101.5.
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29: President Trump says the U.S. hit Iran hard with strikes recently, but still believes a deal can be reached soon. Mark Mayfield has the update.
30: The president spoke from the Oval Office.
31: The negotiation itself has gone very well, actually. Very well.
30: Trump said the U.S. could wipe out Iran pretty quickly if he chooses to do so, but he doesn't want any more people to die. The president said if Iran signs an agreement, they will not have a nuclear weapon. It all comes after the two countries exchanged missile fire over the Persian Gulf earlier on Wednesday. I'm Mark Mayfield.
29: Meanwhile, the House passed a measure Wednesday aimed at limiting President Trump's Iran war powers. That resolution passed 215 to 208, with four Republicans voting yes alongside all Democrats. One person is dead and three others hurt after a shooting at a high school graduation ceremony in Fairfield, California. It happened on Wednesday night outside of Fairfield High School. The ceremony was actually for a continuation school called Semyero High School. Witnesses heard shots after the ceremony ended as people were in the parking lot taking pictures. It's not clear if a suspect's been caught or identified. Fairfield is halfway between San Francisco and Sacramento. Results are still coming in after six states held primary elections on Tuesday. In California, the races for governor and Los Angeles mayor are still up in the air. Democrats Javier Becerra and Tom Steyer, along with Republican Steve Hilton, are vying for two spots in November's general election for governor. Meanwhile, reality TV star Spencer Pratt is close to securing a spot on November's ballot to go up against incumbent mayor Karen Bass. Hollywood star Shia LaBeouf, who was arrested during Mardi Gras for a fight in New Orleans, has pleaded guilty to battery. Court records show the judge sentenced the Transformers actor to 2 years probation. The victim in that fight, through his lawyers, asked prosecutors to pursue hate crime charges. He claimed LaBeouf had called him homophobic slurs. That was not considered by the court. I'm Tammy Trujillo.
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12: Now, a check on New Jersey fast traffic.
13: Somebody broke down on the Garden State Parkway southbound before exit 98 and Wall. The left lane's closed. There's also road work southbound between 100 and 98. Northbound in the local lanes, there's construction near Cheesequake Service Area. Route 9 South, just the far right lane open by Perrine Road in Old Bridge. Water main break on Route 1, northbound, north of Commerce Boulevard in North Brunswick, but it's on the right shoulder. Gas main break continues to be worked on 130 at Day Road in Cranberry. All northbound lanes are closed and the left lane is closed southbound. Outer Bridge Crossing has road work each way. And across the Hudson, we're not doing badly, but you are single file at the Holland Tunnel. Stay alert for crews and equipment along the roadway, road work closures and projects to watch overnight. I'm Andrew Torres on New Jersey 101.5.
11: New Jersey 101.5 instant weather will stay clear overnight and it will be comfortable with lows in the mid to upper 50s. Very warm on Thursday, but not humid. We'll have sunshine mixing with a few clouds, highs in the mid to upper 80s. Clear for Thursday night, and then a lot of sunshine on a hot day Friday. Maybe a bit more humid with a high close to 90. I'm meteorologist Brian Thompson.
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15: New Jersey Chime Time is 3:10 on this afternoon. Jeff Dominski, Kylie Moore hanging out with you. I'm Kylie Moore.
16: And I'm Jeff Dominski. Hey, don't forget again, Friday, it's going to be great weather. Kylie and I are going to be broadcasting live from the boardwalk in Asbury Park, and no excuses. 2 to 6 p.m. between 3rd and 4th Avenue in Asbury Park. It'd be very cool to shake your hand and meet you.
15: It's going to be a good time. I'm excited.
16: Good time. Good time.
15: What are you doing?
16: Good time. I don't know.
15: You doing Django?
16: No. Kind of like Totes My Goats from You Man,
15: ew.
16: The movie.
15: Okay.
16: Yeah, good time. Totes My Goats. We should hang. All right, so here are the stats before we get to Rick Rickman's story, because he has one. But where does New Jersey land? There was a study that was done. How bad are we for road rage? Did you see this? You must have seen this, Kylie.
15: I did not.
16: Oh, you did not. Where do you think the rank would be?
15: That we're terrible?
16: Where do you think?
15: Like, of the 50, Kylie takes a guess. I don't know. We're 46th. Worst.
16: 46th worst?
15: Yes.
16: Does that mean... I'm not sure how you mean
15: I don't
16: that.
15: Know what you're asking me.
16: Is... I'm so sorry. I didn't know.
15: We're bad at it.
16: Okay, in other words, number one would be, in your the way you're doing it, would be the least road raging.
15: Sure.
16: Oh, okay. So you're actually saying fourth worst.
15: I wasn't ready for a test.
16: We're fifth. Okay. We are fifth. We made the top five. We are fifth worst in the United States for road ragers.
15: So I was a little close, despite my best efforts.
16: Yeah, which is the way you worded it. I was just confused. But anyway, we want to get into road rage stories. Also, there was a bunch of, in this article that I was seeing, this was on News 12, New Jersey, there was a bunch of quotes from experts.

0: And they're saying that you never know what people are going to have in their cars these days. That's another thing I want to know. What do you keep in your car? A lot of people are starting to keep things in their car that could be used as a weapon. Mm. Not because they want to rage on somebody, but because they want to defend themselves. So, yeah, we want both your road rage story and or if you keep something in your car like that. 1-800-283-101.5.
1: But I understand that Rick Rickman had an incident on his way in today.
2: Hello.
1: Hi.
3: Yeah, what happened? It was crazy. It might be the craziest road rage incident I've ever seen. It was on 295. I was coming from the Delaware side to Ewing. So if that's north or south, I don't know. They changed that a couple of years, and I can never keep track.
1: Don't look at me. Yeah, I'm terrible at guessing today.
3: But I was about like half a mile away from the Ewing exit, and this guy just lays on the horn behind me. And I'm like, I'm driving 70 on 295. What I don't lane? Think I'm doing center lane. I don't think I'm doing anything crazy.
0: Okay. Yeah, if you're in center lane, yeah, then
3: I don't know.
0: He's got a lane to get around you.
3: Exactly. And so I think he's honking at me, and he's on the horn for like 10 solid seconds. And I'm
0: I do that. No, but that's when somebody's done. That's when somebody does something really, really dumb, though. But go ahead.
3: Yeah,
0: and you don't know why he was.
3: No, I have no idea.
0: Okay.
3: But that's the start of the story. He's waving his arm around. He's like he's pointing at things as if he's doing like ASL, and he's like holding up two fingers and then one finger, and then it's like I don't know what this guy's problem is.
0: Is he looking? And if you're looking in the rearview mirror, does he seem to be looking at you?
3: That's
0: or
3: what
0: can't
3: it
0: you...
3: looked like.
0: Okay.
3: And he just to paint a picture. You know, he like a early 2000s sedan that wasn't well taken care of.
0: Okay.
3: So already I'm like, this guy might have some issues that I just don't want to deal with today.
0: Right.
3: Well, then I look over to my right.
0: Yeah, because those people without a lot of money, oh, they're very dangerous.
3: Well, right, as we all know. No, that's not what I'm saying. God, tough crowd.
0: This is what I do for a living.
1: Welcome.
3: Yeah, really.
0: This is what I do for a living.
3: But
0: come
3: on. I look to the right. There's this the beat up white minivan next to me. And he's actually laying his horn and shouting at the guy next to me. So I'm caught like in between the two of them.
0: Getting good.
3: So now I'm a witness, right?
0: So you got one behind and one on your side.
3: Right. And the guy in the minivan, I don't know what happened there, but like he starts speeding up and the other guy speeds around me and they start swerving in and out of the center lane, like giving each other the finger, windows down, you know, yelling at each other through the windows.
0: Oh, you should have gotten in on this.
3: Yeah, I know.
0: You should have just like started blowing your horn and giving them the finger and like swerving at them. Like you don't know why you're doing it, but hey, if they're gonna play.
3: I really wanted to like put my window down and just start flipping both of them off.
0: Yeah, right.
1: But could you hear what was said?
3: No, I couldn't hear. I mean, we're going 70 on 295.
0: Yeah, that would be hard.
3: You know, it's
0: hard.
3: The wind is just really loud.
0: Right.
3: And so exit 72 comes up for Ewing, and they both take it, and that's my exit, so I'm right behind both of them.
0: Right,
3: and they're going through the streets of Ewing, honking at each other, and finally finally one guy takes a right turn, but it's like a very quick right turn, because he's clearly like trying to get away from the other guy.
0: Okay.
3: And the minivan swerves behind him, almost like tipping over in order to get around him and keep going straight. And that's where it ended.
0: Okay, so because I was going to ask, like, did one, like, ever attempt to pull over and, like, point, like,
3: I think
0: pull
3: he was,
0: over?
3: I think he was trying to get him to stop. He just couldn't get him to stop.
0: Yeah.
3: And fortunately, nobody got hurt. But I think it was, like, you know, really close to
0: so the guy in, like, the 2000 car was pissed at the minivan.
3: Yeah.
0: And the, right, yeah, so when he made the turn, he was probably hoping that the minivan would stop.
3: Right.
0: Yeah. No, I can picture it now. Ooh.
3: Right?
0: Oh, man.
3: So I don't know what happened, but for like 10 to 15 solid seconds this morning, I thought I was just a jerk.
0: You know,
3: I didn't know why.
0: So then after it was over, you're like behind the minivan. You know what would have you know what would have confused the hell out of
3: just him? Just start honking at
0: him. You just start throwing crap out your window like everybody's mad at the guy and he has no idea why. Just start hurling loose change.
3: He's like, what did I do?
0: Take your coffee mug. Yeah, you bastard.
3: Well, it's so wild because in my little world, like the morning it was sunny, you know, birds are chirping. It's, you know, pretty nice morning. And then all of a sudden, like the angriest people in the United States are behind me.
1: You could have been part of the story. You should have gotten involved.
3: I almost took a video of it, but I was like, I can't, like, you know, I'm not very hand-eye coordinated, so I just try not to crash.
0: Have you, not to put you on the spot, you don't have to answer this. I know you work in the newsroom, maybe you don't want to answer this, but have you ever gotten involved in like your own road rage?
3: A little bit. I wasn't the instigator, But I was there used to be a zipper merge at the Washington intersection on Route 1 over by Princeton.
0: Yeah.
3: And it was really poorly designed. And it was kind of known that, like, you know, it's a zipper merge. Right goes, then left goes, then right goes.
0: Right.
3: Well, so right goes, then I'm left, so I go. But apparently the guy in the right lane thought that he should go.
0: Yeah, he didn't get the memo.
3: Right. So he starts brake checking me all along Washington Street on our way into Princeton. And he's like cursing at me, flipping me off. And I didn't do anything because you never know what people have in their cars these days. Like that, I think, is a real concern. So I just like ignored him basically. But we stopped at a red light.
0: Oh, that's always fun.
3: Which is just great.
1: So and you get to stare at each other?
0: Are you in front of him or behind him at this point?
3: I'm behind him.
0: You're
3: so
0: behind
3: him? He's brake checking me.
0: Right.
3: Like, and I'm like trying not to crash into this guy. It used to be a 45, 50 mile an hour zone.
0: So what happens when you get to the red light?
3: He leans out his window and turns around and he starts cursing me out. I'm just like straight ahead. Like I'm totally stoned.
0: Did you do the thing where you left like 10 feet behind the back?
3: Yeah. And then right as we're pulling away, I just flipped him off and I was like, what are you?
0: Oh, come on.
1: That's the right move.
0: Pulling away.
3: Yeah.
1: That's the move. I was about to ask if you ever flipped anyone off. There we go.
3: I felt like it was just so ridiculous.
0: Yeah.
1: That's warranted.
0: It is.
3: I don't know.
0: It is. All right. Well,
3: thanks, guys.
0: Yeah. Glad it wasn't involving you.
3: Yeah. I don't carry a baseball bat in my car, so if something does happen, I'm screwed.
0: You only dress like the Phillies, though.
3: Yeah. Well, I'm going to the game tonight, so
0: yeah, there you
3: go. I got my Real Muto jersey on. Yeah.
0: There you go.
1: Go Phillies.
0: All right. So we want to know, who's got a road rage story? If New Jersey is number 5 worst state for road rage, you got to have one, whether you were the instigator. Nobody ever feels like they were the instigator, probably, or whether you were the victim. Tell us what went down. But if not that, have you ever kept something in your car that you could use, you know, to defend yourself? 1-800-283-101.5.
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14: Gerard.

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4: Now, here comes New Jersey Fast Traffic.
5: Somebody broke down on the Garden State Parkway southbound before exit 98 and Wall. The left lane's closed. There's also road work southbound between 100 and 98. Northbound in the local lanes, there's construction near Cheesequake Service Area. Route 9 South, just the far right lane open by Perrine Road in Old Bridge. Water main break on Route 1, northbound, north of Commerce Boulevard in North Brunswick, but it's on the right shoulder. Gas main break continues to be worked on 130 at Day Road in Cranberry. All northbound lanes are closed and the left lane is closed southbound. Outer Bridge Crossing has road work each way. And across the Hudson, we're not doing badly, but you are single file at the Holland Tunnel. Stay alert for crews and equipment along the roadway, road work closures and projects to watch overnight. I'm Andrew Torres on New Jersey 101.5.
6: New Jersey 101.5 instant weather, clear and comfortable through the overnight hours. Lows will be in the mid to upper 50s. Very warm Thursday, but not humid. We'll have a fair amount of sunshine, highs in the mid to upper 80s. Hot on Friday, a little more humid with a good deal of sunshine, high near 90, and even hotter as we head into Saturday before some showers and storms move in for Sunday. I'm meteorologist Brian Thompson.
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8: So, we want to hear your road rage stories. Have you ever been involved in anything? Even if it was, just the middle finger and some horn honks and maybe a blank you back. I mean, that's road rage. I mean, for a lot of us, that just feels like Wednesday morning trying to get to work. But that's
9: just a name, Jersey.
8: Right. I think a lot of people these days think when you say road rage, they mean like that you're literally out of your car breaking windows or pummeling somebody, you know? It's not. It's even short of that. But what kind of road rage have you been involved in? Or maybe even have you seen, like Rick's story? He wasn't even one of the two participants in it, but he was right alongside them. He's like caught in the middle of the damn thing.
9: Unwilling participant.
8: I had something like that once, but it was so dumb. It was the dumbest. Can I tell you this real quick? This is not a dramatic story. It's a funny story.
9: How dumb was it?
8: Oh, here's how dumb it was. And our phone number, if you've got a road rage story, 1-800-283-101.5. But also, even if you don't, do you keep anything in your car, like a can of wasp spray or something like that, that you could use as a weapon? All right. This goes back to, I'm on a long straight road. This is back in Michigan years ago, right? So I think I'm in Macomb County, Michigan, drive down this long straight road. And there's a pickup truck that is menacing this car in the next lane. It's a two lane, you know, in either direction. And they're blowing their horn. I don't know what this woman had done, but it's a guy in the pickup truck and it's a woman driving the car and he keeps blowing the horn and he's giving her the finger. I don't know what happened. She's ignoring all of it. She's doing exactly what they tell you to do. Do not engage. That's what they say.
9: Keep on keeping on.
8: Right. So it eventually morphs into something else. He stops blowing the horn. He stops giving her the finger. But as they're driving, now I see like a half-filled cup of coffee come flying out of his window, hits her car, right? Mm-hmm. She still won't engage. She still ignores it. She's figuring probably, whatever.
9: She is one of God's greatest soldiers.
8: Right? I could go to the car wash, whatever. He throws something else at her. Then I see a bunch of loose change come out.
9: Oh.
8: Right? Then I swear to God, I see loose wrappers. And I'm thinking, like, is he out of stuff to throw? He just throws loose wrappers that catch on the wind and don't go anywhere near her car.
9: Why throw the change before that?
8: Well, the change at least is going to get there.
9: Yeah, but that's money.
8: Oh, right. But then, no, he wasn't out of stuff. Because then I see some hard plastic thing, I don't know what it was, that comes out of his car, and it boinks off of her passenger window. So, like, he's on the right?
9: It boinks.
8: Then

0: a red light. And they're both going to be side by side, right? She stops, he stops, and I'm getting ready. Like, if I've got to do something. If he gets out and if he's going to try to, like, drag her out of the car, I got to be a gentleman, and I don't know if I'd be able to stop him or not, but I've got to try, you know? I would have to get involved then.
1: Good for you.
0: So I'm like, oh, God, please don't. Please don't. So he's just sitting there. He's just sitting there. And the light's red, and he's not yelling, he's not cursing, and he's not throwing anything. He's just waiting through the red light. And the red light stays for about a good 30, 40 seconds. Light turns green. They both start driving again. He starts throwing stuff again.
1: No.
0: Yes. That's what made it the dumbest road rage ever. Like it was like he was like put in timeout by the red light. And he just sat there doing nothing while, like, he could have gotten out, he could have pummeled her hood, anything, but he did nothing until the light turned green, and once they were in motion, then he starts throwing silly crap back at her car again.
1: A coward's road rage.
0: I know, and then I had to turn off, so I have no idea how that drama ended. I got to where I was going, and I was like, well, clearly this is all he's going to do, so all right, good luck, lady. But we want to know, I'm sure you got a better story than that. Have you ever seen any kind of road rage? Have you been involved in some road rage? And do you keep anything in your car that you could use if you needed to? 1-800-283-101.5.
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8: Question. What's better than one U.S. News and World Report ranking? 46 of them. 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
9: President Trump says the U.S. hit Iran hard with strikes recently. Speaking from the Oval Office, he said the U.S. could wipe out Iran pretty quickly if he chooses to do so, but he says he doesn't want any more people to die. The president said if Iran signs an agreement, they will not have a nuclear weapon. It all comes after the two countries exchanged missile fire over the Persian Gulf. One person's dead, three others hurt after a shooting at a high school graduation ceremony in Fairfield, California. It happened on Wednesday night outside of Fairfield High School. It's not clear if the suspect has been caught or even identified yet. Results are still coming in after six states held primary elections on Tuesday. In California, the races for governor and L.A. mayor are still up in the air. Democrats Javier Becerra and Tom Steyer, along with Republican Steve Hilton, are vying for two spots in November's general election for governor. While reality TV star Spencer Pratt is close to securing a spot on November's ballot to go against incumbent mayor Karen Bass. I'm Tammy Trujillo.
10: Hey, Max, you look absolutely dashing in that purple tie. Ready to harness the world?
11: You bet, Daisy. I'm ready as I'll ever be. And might I say, your purple tie really pops with your vest.
10: Thanks. I almost went with a cape, but didn't want to come across as pretentious.
11: Nonsense. Anyone in our line of work should rock a cape.
10: You might be onto something, Max.
11: Phew. So, here we go. First day on the job. You've got this, right?
10: Right. 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
11: Which means I can guide my human around a busy city with ease.
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11: I hope my human is kind and loving.
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11: Ready to make a difference?
10: Born ready. Let's go.
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22: Here's New Jersey Fast Traffic.
23: Somebody broke down on the Garden State Parkway southbound before exit 98 and Wall. The left lane's closed. There's also road work southbound between 100 and 98. Northbound in the local lanes, there's construction near Cheesequake Service Area. Route 9 South, just the far right lane open by Parion Road in Old Bridge. Water main break on Route 1 northbound, north of Commerce Boulevard in North Brunswick, but it's on the right shoulder. Gas main break continues to be worked on 130 at Day Road in Cranberry. All northbound lanes are closed and the left lane is closed southbound. Outer Bridge Crossing has road work each way. And across the Hudson, we're not doing badly, but you are single file at the Holland Tunnel. Stay alert for crews and equipment along the roadway, road work closures and projects to watch overnight. I'm Andrew Torres on New Jersey 101.5.
24: New Jersey 101.5 instant weather. One more day and night of manageable humidity for New Jersey. Otherwise, it's going to be a very warm, summerish day. With highs this afternoon mainly in the mid-80s, we should pick up a nice sea breeze, keeping the Jersey Shore cooler this afternoon. We'll see sunshine and blue sky to start, just like yesterday, but some clouds will start to build this afternoon. We are staying dry today. Partly cloudy and mild tonight, lows in the lower 60s. And then tomorrow, with a mix of clouds and sun, it'll be even warmer and noticeably more humid, too. Highs tomorrow, upper 80s to around 90 degrees. I'm Chief Meteorologist Dan Zarrow.
25: It's 56 degrees in New Jersey.
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0: So we're talking about road rage, and we want to hear your stories. Also, did you ever think to keep, like, say, like one of those big, long, heavy 28 batteries inside it, mag lights? As, you know, this could make a good club, and it would be legal if I get stopped for anything else, or maybe like a golf club in the back seat or something like that. Something you could use to defend yourself in case somebody did rage on you, because New Jersey, it turns out, is ranked number 5 worst for road rage. So who's got a story? 1-800-283-101.5.
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27: Hey, good afternoon, guys. So two quick points. One is that I spent a little time in Florida this winter, and I saw virtually no road rage because, you know, Florida's an open carry state. 50% of the vehicles on the road, there is a handgun in that vehicle. 92% of the pickup trucks with lift kits have a handgun, so nobody dares.
0: No, wait a minute. I would not be surprised if that 92% figure is true, but where did you read that? I just want to know, I mean, like, is that true, 92%, or are you just kind of joking about it?
27: Well, it's social media, so that's got to be accurate.
1: If it's on the internet, Peter.
0: I mean, honestly, anybody with a lift kit pickup truck, yeah, I would not be. And especially if there's truck nuts hanging on the back, then it's 100% of them definitely have a handgun.
27: Exactly.
0: Yeah.
27: With the parked out mufflers. But my New Jersey road rage, I want to expand our definition a little bit. I had an experience yesterday with sidewalk rage.
0: Yeah, our producer was telling me during the break, this was like road rage without cars. Our producer was telling me something. I am not in the know.
1: What's happening?
0: Yeah, what happened? Tell us.
27: So I was talking to my neighbor across the street in his driveway, and I decided to walk home across the street, one house diagonal. I walk onto the sidewalk. I guess I didn't look both. It's a very quiet street. I mean, and we're not even summer season yet, right? It's a short town.
0: Right.
27: So it wasn't like it was a crowded sidewalk.
0: Yeah.
27: And all of a sudden, this jogger runs by, you know, no shirt, headphones, couple of gold chains, you know the type.
0: Mm-hmm.
27: And I guess he had to divert his route onto the grass strip for a couple of steps.
0: Right.
27: Well, as he's running away, he's turning over his shoulder, and all of a sudden, I'm hearing all these F-bombs coming at me.
1: Oh.
27: A couple of, half the victory signs. Like, I didn't bump into him. I didn't, you know, I wasn't riding an e-bike. I didn't cut him off. I didn't have a dog on a leash that made him reroute into the shoulder.
0: Right. He just had to, I mean, people, even walking, people have to sometimes step onto the grass to get around somebody. It's not a big deal. And he sidewalk raged on you.
27: Sidewalk rage. So I think if we focus, we can move up in the rankings on road rage.
2: Leave it to New Jersey to find a new way to rage on people.
0: Right? Did you return fire? Did you yell back, or were you just so surprised that you were just like, what?
27: I was in shock.
0: Right.
27: I was walking the opposite direction. I kept turning around, not believing what I was seeing and hearing. And he just kept going until he was like 30 yards down the sidewalk. He's still turning around, throwing up, you know, the hand signals. And I couldn't even hear him at that point.
0: Really? It's like the Doppler effect. And another mother blanking thing. Yeah. Wow, that's funny, dude.
2: Wow, Peter was never expecting this story today. Thank you so much for calling New Jersey 101.5.
0: How about Charles in Cherry Hill? You're on New Jersey 101.5. Hey.
3: Yeah, hey, how you doing?
0: How are you?
3: Pretty good. I've witnessed, plenty of road rage down at the shore, summertime. You know, typical stuff, people trying to cut in front, trying to, you know, get in front of you. Luckily, and probably because of my wife, I've never been involved in it. She's always been able to stop me. But you mentioned, things you carry.
0: Yeah.
3: You know, baseball bats, golf clubs.
0: Sure.
3: I carry wasp spray.
2: Mm.
0: I've heard of this. I've heard of people doing this. Yep.
2: First of all, have you ever had to use it?
3: No.
2: Second, what inspired you to do it?
3: I have it at the ready.
0: Right.
3: And I figure, you know, which it shoots 15 to 20 feet.
0: Right.
3: You don't, you know, somebody comes after you with something.
0: Yeah, it's like mace.
3: You just start getting them, yeah.
0: Well, let me ask you this. Let me ask you this.
3: Sure.
0: With this wasp spray, if you did have to use it, would it work on somebody who was not a white Anglo-Saxon Protestant?
3: I don't know.
2: I'm thinking it would work on me.
3: That's a good one.
0: No, that's, I've heard of people doing that. I've heard of people having like a big, like extended, very lengthy metal flashlight that they could use as a club or even.
3: I've heard of that too.
0: Mm-hmm.
3: But I think the wasp spray is an easy thing. It's not considered a weapon. You could say, hey, I was just at Lowe's or at any hardware store, bought it, got into this altercation, and I felt threatened, and I used it.
0: Right.
3: You know, if you have a baseball bat in your car, you know, I think they're going to look at that as a weapon. Unless you carry a whole set of clubs, they might not look at that as a weapon.
0: See, this is what I've heard, and if anybody wants to back me up or not, I've heard like if you have like a sole golf club, that could be problematic, but if you have an entire bag of golf clubs, you're probably good with the cops.
2: Then you're clean.
0: Right. I've heard if you have just a baseball bat, they could think that's a weapon, but if you have a bat, a glove, and a ball, then you're probably going to be not questioned about it.
2: Officer, I was just playing with the guys.
0: Right.
2: Charles, thank you for calling New Jersey 101.5.
0: You know what we need?
2: Hmm.
0: It might not only be a good weapon, but it might kind of diffuse the situation. If we all started carrying a series of pies in our backseat, like, you know, like the old pie in the face, right?
2: Right.
0: So, right. Like you get out, he's really angry, and you just pie him. You just pie him right in the face. Blinds him temporarily. He may start laughing because it's apparently supposed to be funny.
2: I don't think that would diffuse the situation.
0: You don't think so? You don't think? Because it's supposed to be hysterical when you get a pie in the face. And like, you know how you get weak when you start laughing? Maybe it would weaken your opponent.
2: Something tells me that would just enrage the person.
0: Huh.
2: But, okay. You know, I'm thinking out loud here. Maybe I'm wrong. I've been wrong before.
0: Okay, forget the pies. What about a hand grenade? What do you keep in your car just in case?
2: Right. And we don't condone this.
0: And do you have a road rage story? 1-800-283-101.5.
2: It's 3:48. Here's fast traffic.
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4: Elon Musk is one step closer to becoming the world's first trillionaire, with SpaceX announcing the largest IPO of all time. Here's Lisa Carton.
5: Musk's company announced a fixed price of $135 per share ahead of officially marketing its initial public offering, which is set for June 12th. That would make SpaceX valued at $1.7 trillion, making it the seventh biggest company in the U.S. by market cap.
4: Uber is running out of money to spend on AI. Bloomberg says the company now has a usage cap of $1,500 per employee per agentic coding tool. That comes a month after Uber blew through its entire 2026 AI budget in just 4 months. OpenAI is looking to get more enterprise companies to use Codex. This week, they released a new set of capabilities that are designed to make it more useful in the workplace. OpenAI hopes it's going to be used in businesses like banking, sales, and data analytics. 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Tech Report, I'm Mark Mayfield.
6: The Golden Knights came from two goals down, beat the Hurricanes 5-4 to steal home ice in game one of the Stanley Cup final. Vegas head coach John Tortorella and the comeback win to start the series.
7: I thought both teams played good defense for certain minutes, other times not. 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And I've said it all through the playoffs. It's a find-a-way league. We found a way tonight.
6: Game one of the NBA Finals tonight between the Knicks and Spurs in San Antonio. Knicks, in search of their first title since 1973. Falcons signed wide receiver Drake London to a four-year extension worth $140 million. In baseball, Mariners smacked three homers, knock off the Mets 8-3 for a season-high eighth straight win. Tigers shut out the Rays 8-0 to win back-to-back games for the first time since early May. That's sports. I'm Ron DeMoss.
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26: Now, a check on New Jersey Fast Traffic.
12: Somebody broke down on the Garden State Parkway southbound before exit 98 and Wall. The left lane's closed. There's also road work southbound between 100 and 98. Northbound in the local lanes, there's construction near Cheesequake Service Area. Route 9 South, just the far right lane open by Parion Road in Old Bridge. Water main break on Route 1, northbound, north of Commerce Boulevard in North Brunswick, but it's on the right shoulder. Gas main break continues to be worked on 130 at Day Road in Cranberry. All northbound lanes are closed and the left lane is closed southbound. Outer Bridge Crossing has road work each way. And across the Hudson, we're not doing badly, but you are single file at the Holland Tunnel. Stay alert for crews and equipment along the roadway, roadwork closures and projects to watch overnight. I'm Andrew Torres on New Jersey 101.5.
24: New Jersey 101.5 instant weather. As you look at my five-day forecast at NJ1015.com, don't get freaked out by the little rain icons plugged in for Saturday and for Sunday. Oh no, it's going to rain this weekend. It is. But those rain chances have actually scaled way back. There's a chance of a shower or thunderstorm Saturday evening, and then maybe a few more on Sunday, and that's it. It's actually good news for your outdoor plans. Bad news, though, for our drought situation. Today's going to be a dry day. We'll start off with sunshine, then some clouds build this afternoon. Very warm and still not humid. 50s this morning, mid-80s for most of the state this afternoon. Partly cloudy tonight, lows in the lower 60s. Clouds and sun tomorrow, warmer and more humid, upper 80s to around 90. We'll be in the 90s on Saturday. I'm Chief Meteorologist Dan Zarrow.
30: It's 56 degrees in New Jersey.
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0: New Jersey 101.5. We have news coming up 5 minutes from now. And, one of these articles popped up in the paper. We'll tell you about this. Certain restaurants in a certain New Jersey county and health department issues. Oops. So, yeah, this is always fun. We're going to talk about nastiest stuff you've seen go down in a restaurant. In the meantime, we're having some road rage stories here. Let's talk to Jim and Jackson. You're on New Jersey 101.5.
13: How are you doing? Thank you for taking my call.
2: Hey, Jim.
13: Years ago, I had a friend of mine. Actually, I worked with him. He had he got into a road rage incident, and he got out of the car, and a gentleman in the other car, I don't know if he's a gentleman, got out of the car.
0: Yeah.
13: And my friend, he hit him, and the guy just happened to fall back and hit his head on a curb, and he passed away.
0: Oh my God! What ended up happening to your friend?
13: It was sad. Well, he got charged with manslaughter.
0: Yeah,
13: I think a second degree. No matter what, he still hit him.
0: Yeah,
13: and I think he served. I think it was. I want to say 5 years. I'm not sure, but he did do time for it.
0: Wow,
13: a lot of money.
0: Oh my God.
2: 5 years is not a lot for a human life.
0: Yeah.
13: But the thing I called about is I have concealed carry, and that's the last thing in the world. I mean, you don't know who, there's some people that have it and shouldn't have it. You don't know who you're going to pull over and who's going to, you know, pull a gun out and shoot you.
0: Right.
13: I get cut off now. I wave. I smile. I laugh. It's not worth it. You don't know why the guy's in a rush. He could be having a heart attack. Or maybe somebody's dying, you know, and just pull over, let them go by. Or if they cut you off, wave to them. It's the world's too crazy now and things like that happen. It's just not worth it.
0: And you're right.
2: More people should adhere to that.
0: Right. Like if we could just fall into that Zen state and be that way, I think we would all like to do that. It's just getting there is just so damn hard. And part of the problem is like we're all, I don't know.
2: High strung?
0: Well, we all live our lives. I mean, not just in Jersey. I'm just saying, like, human beings in general, it's like everything we do, we're living our lives from inside our own heads and inside our own hearts. And it's so hard. Even somebody you love deeply, it's so hard to really know how they're truly feeling sometimes. It's like a total stranger that's like tailgating you and like wanting to challenge you on the road. It's very hard to say, well, maybe they're having a bad day. Maybe this is happening. I'm going to be like, yeah, we should all be more Jesus-like, but it's very hard.
2: Jim, thank you for calling New Jersey 101.5. We appreciate it.
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14: Hey, guys, I'll be quick. As I told the screener, I have been in New Jersey from New York, originally from New York City, for almost 30 years. I've never had a road rage incident, unless you consider flipping the bird real quick. And I've never experienced it. from most people. At least I heard you that, or I missed it.
0: Right.
14: In New York, and I still go drive in New York occasionally. I see it all the time.
0: Mm.
14: And I did have an incident over 35 years ago.

0: where during heavy traffic on a major road in New York City, somebody cut me off. I yelled at them. The three guys got out of the car. I got out of my car.
1: Oh, you got out?
0: Okay, there's a sport, a game we used to play in New York called paddle ball. I still have a paddle under my seat, and I pulled that out. They got back in the car. My ex-wife was with me. She yelled at me, but I was ready to go. I mean, I was
1: locked. Okay, what is that?
0: 30 years old.
1: How long is that paddle? What's it made of?
0: It's bigger than a pickleball paddle, and it's made of wood. It's solid wood. It's not a racquetball racket. It's paddle ball, and it's edged in metal. It's metal edged. I used to be a government investigator. I did a lot of field work in the Northeast, and I actually used to be law enforcement. And I don't worry about a cop. You know, ask me what it is. Somebody, if he asked me what's that for, I probably say to him that I can show him what I used to do. Somebody starts with me.
1: Right, you'd be fine.
0: And I'm better at it with the bat. Less cumbersome. So many things you can do with it. You can break somebody's knuckles.
1: I mean, and I know this was a long time ago, and I know everything ended well, but it's like, right, you bring out that paddle. What if one of the guys pulls out a gun?
2: Oof.
1: You know, gun beats paddle.
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1: All right, we've got news straight ahead. 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
8: President Trump says the U.S. hit Iran hard with strikes recently, but still believes a deal can be reached soon. Mark Mayfield has the update.
9: The president spoke from the Oval Office.
10: The negotiation itself has gone very well, actually. Very well.
9: Trump said the U.S. could wipe out Iran pretty quickly if he chooses to do so, but he doesn't want any more people to die. The president said if Iran signs an agreement, they will not have a nuclear weapon. It all comes after the two countries exchanged missile fire over the Persian Gulf earlier on Wednesday. I'm Mark Mayfield.
8: Meanwhile, the House passed a measure Wednesday aimed at limiting President Trump's Iran war powers. That resolution passed 215 to 208, with four Republicans voting yes alongside all Democrats. One person is dead and three others hurt after a shooting at a high school graduation ceremony in Fairfield, California. It happened on Wednesday night outside of Fairfield High School. The ceremony was actually for a continuation school called Semyero High School. Witnesses heard shots after the ceremony ended as people were in the parking lot taking pictures. It's not clear if a suspect's been caught or identified. Fairfield is halfway between San Francisco and Sacramento. Results are still coming in after six states held primary elections on Tuesday. In California, the races for governor and Los Angeles mayor are still up in the air. Democrats Javier Becerra and Tom Steyer, along with Republican Steve Hilton, are vying for two spots in November's general election for governor. Meanwhile, reality TV star Spencer Pratt is close to securing a spot on November's ballot to go up against incumbent mayor Karen Bass. Hollywood star Shia LaBeouf, who was arrested during Mardi Gras for a fight in New Orleans, has pleaded guilty to battery. Court records show the judge sentenced the Transformers actor to 2 years probation. The victim in that fight, through his lawyers, asked prosecutors to pursue hate crime charges. He claimed LaBeouf had called him homophobic slurs. That was not considered by the court. I'm Tammy Trujillo.
7: 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Fast traffic every 15 minutes, only on New Jersey 101.5.
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17: Now, here comes New Jersey Fast Traffic.
18: Somebody broke down on the Garden State Parkway southbound before exit 98 and Wall. The left lane's closed. There's also road work southbound between 100 and 98. Northbound in the local lanes, there's construction near Cheesequake Service Area. Route 9 South, just the far right lane open by Perrine Road in Old Bridge. Water main break on Route 1 northbound, north of Commerce Boulevard in North Brunswick, but it's on the right shoulder. Gas main break continues to be worked on 130 at Day Road in Cranberry. All northbound lanes are closed and the left lane is closed southbound. Outer Bridge Crossing has road work each way. And across the Hudson, we're not doing badly, but you are single file at the Holland Tunnel. Stay alert for crews and equipment along the roadway, road work closures and projects to watch overnight. I'm Andrew Torres on New Jersey 101.5.
19: New Jersey 101.5 instant weather. Another morning in the comfortably cool 50s across New Jersey. Last one, though, as our warming trend continues and our humidifying trend kicks up a notch in the coming days, too. Now, today will stay fairly comfortable, although it will be a very warm June day. Again, 50s this morning. Highs today mainly in the mid-80s. It will be cooler at the shore. Sunshine this morning. Some clouds build this afternoon. We are staying dry. Yet again, partly cloudy tonight and mild this time around, lows in the lower 60s, and tomorrow will be even warmer and more humid with a mix of clouds and sun, highs upper 80s to around 90. We'll be in the 90s on Saturday, hottest day of the week. We'll add a chance of showers and thunderstorms late Saturday into Sunday. I'm Chief Meteorologist Dan Zarro.
16: It's 56 degrees in New Jersey.
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20: 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And we are Dominski and Moore. I'm Jeff Dominski.
21: I'm Kylie Moore.
20: So, you know how you go to a restaurant, and it's nothing you ever even look for, but somewhere, if you were really intent on finding it, there's going to be somewhere publicly displayed little tiny card, and it's from the health department, you know?
21: Mm-hmm.
20: And it'll tell you, like, no, there's no Loch Ness Monster in the kitchen. You're fine. Go eat. Well, they did some inspections in Ocean County. Now, even though I could legally do this with no problem, because, I mean, this has been vetted, this has been in published reports, it's part of the public record, not just somebody calling in on the radio.
21: Not just hearsay.
20: Right, exactly. I could give the names of them. I'm not even going to give the names of the restaurants, because I just want to keep this understood, that if you call in for this hour, don't give the names of places. But have you ever seen something in a restaurant that just made you go,
21: No.
20: Right.
21: Here?
20: Have you ever seen anything that was kind of skanky, gave you the heebie-jeebies, kind of grossed you out? What have you seen? And yes, this could be something that was delivered to your table, that was in your food. It could be one of those stories. It could be something involving some awful thing in the bathroom. Just watch how you phrase everything, please. I mean, it could be, hey, speaking of the bathroom, it could be the guy that you know is the cook, and he comes straight out of the stall after being in there for a few minutes and doesn't even come anywhere near the sink, goes right back to the kitchen. Right. It could be things like that, right? You know what I saw once? Doesn't even have to be the restaurant's fault. It could be something that another diner and a patron is doing. I saw somebody once full on use the tabletop of a casual sit-down place to change a baby's dirty diaper.
21: Wait.
20: And when I say dirty, I mean dirty.

0: not wet.
1: Understood. Understood.
0: Right. Watching my language. God. Yeah, I saw this and could not eat.
1: Did anyone say something?
0: I said something. This is so many years ago, Kylie. It's kind of vague. Like, I remember seeing it, but I can't remember the place. Not that it would say it on there anyway. But I remember, like, where I was sitting, and it was across from me and, like, one booth up. And I remember saying something to the server, and the server basically just, like, shrugged at me because it was over with then. Like, by the time I said something, it was over with.
1: And so they just gave I don't know.
0: Yeah. Basically, like, it was a young kid. He didn't know what to make of it. He didn't know what to do about it. It was like, well, he ought to know this is going on. It's like, and you know what? And they have changing. If the men's room has a changing table for the baby, then you know the woman's room has a changing table for the baby. Mm-hmm. They had them in this place. I had been in there. There was absolutely no excuse. They were just lazy and didn't want to make the walk to the far end. And they changed a dirty diaper, pulling out the wipes and all, right there using the freaking tabletop.
1: I mean, the smell alone, you don't want to do that in a restaurant.
0: It was horrible. I was done. I was halfway through. I couldn't eat. Now, I don't expect any story to be that dramatic. I really don't. But what is the nastiest thing that you saw in a restaurant? Again, just don't give any names and don't even hint at it. 1-800-283-101.5. Because, no, these are not really all that bad. They publish these. Like, this was on Asbury Park Press's website. And it was a number of food establishments in Ocean County. I'll just leave it at that, you know? Mm-hmm. And a lot of it was stuff like, oh, the food in a certain section is supposed to be stored at least 6 inches off the floor. And instead it was like, it was in tubs, but it was like on the floor. It was supposed to have this. It didn't. There was a mop that was not put where it should have been. A lot of things like that. One of them, however, was big can of roach spray. And you know what's interesting, though? I didn't realize this. As I'm reading the story, it turns out, and I never knew this until this APP.com article, it turns out in some areas, and I guess Jersey's one of them, or at least Ocean County is, if you have a restaurant, you're not allowed to try to mitigate a pest problem yourself.
1: Really?
0: Yes. That's what I read. Like, if you know you've seen some roaches, you can't just buy roach spray or put some roach traps out. You have to hire an exterminator. You have to. By law, you are literally not legally allowed to try to treat it yourself. And it's like, well, okay, what if they can't get there for 3 days or something? I don't know. Like, I don't think I would be that bothered. At least they were trying, you know?
1: Right.
0: But yeah, they got hit up for that. No restaurant actually failed outright. It was just like conditional, meaning that they were basically given a slap on the wrist, and you've got so many days to try to correct the problems, they'll come back and they'll do a reinspection. Of the 9, I believe, that had the report card that made the news, that was the case with all of them.
1: Wow.
0: So, yeah. But a restaurant... Right, like anything to just burden a New Jersey businessman. And a lot of this stuff is like, okay, there was like caked on grease on like an overhead hood over an oven or stove. It's like, well, I would kind of expect that. But nope, not for the health department. It's going to be failed. Yeah. But in no case, and I think this is a good thing, in no case did it say anything about live rats the size of German shepherds.
1: Yet.
0: No live rats the size of German shepherds were cited in any of these reports. So I think you could feel good eating in Ocean County.
1: Yeah, there's still time.
0: What does that mean?
1: Could still happen.
0: Anything could happen, as Tom Petty says. All right, but we want to know, what is the nastiest thing that you've seen in a restaurant? 1-800-283-101.5.
1: Justin, you're on New Jersey 101.5. What have you seen? And again, no names of restaurants, please.
2: Yeah. No names. So once I ran away from home, was in a restaurant in Panama City Beach. I was working there for the summer, and there was a whole tray of burgers that had just come off the grill to be going to the prep cook to be finished out. So served to the guest. It was dropped where all the trash was. The patties were picked up, not even brushed off hardly. Stuff all over them, pattied out, put it on the burgers, then served to all the guests. No one even took them in.
0: Oh, I've seen this myself. I was working at a fast food place, won't say which one, saw the same thing. It was only one burger, Justin, but saw the same thing. I was working there, and here's what's wild. It wasn't just some kid worker who said to put it back on the grill. It hit the floor, and it was the manager who's told the kid to put it back on the grill.
1: This is outrageous.
0: Right? The manager did it. Yeah.
2: Same scenario, except this was the assistant manager. Probably the manager now, though.
0: Right. He's managerial timber, that guy. he's not going to waste anything.
1: Oof. Justin, thank you for calling New Jersey 101.5. We appreciate the story. That's perfect. That's exactly what we're looking for.
0: We'll take your stories coming up. I want to ask Tom Rivers before he does the traffic.
1: Does he have dirty deeds?
3: Mm-hmm.
0: Hey, Tom.
3: Yeah.
0: No names of restaurants, obviously. What's the nastiest thing that you've seen in a restaurant? You had to have seen something.
3: You know, just when I see that the floor is all dirty, I mean, that's basically it. I get grossed out by that if I'm sitting in a place and I notice there's just all kinds of junk. But I haven't seen what you saw.
0: Did you never even...
1: I was going to make a bad joke.
0: Did you ever even find something in your food when you were in a restaurant? Like when I found hair in my French fries?
3: Yeah, but you kept eating. Remember that?
0: Well, yeah.
3: Oh, piece of hair.
0: But I ate around it. I didn't eat the fries that were touching the hair.
3: I know you didn't eat the hair, but you know. Right.
0: But did you never even found that? Like nothing in your food?
3: Nothing.
0: Ever?
3: No, I've never, thankfully. I mean, I've never found like a fingernail or,
0: We got to get you out more. Yeah. I think you're just not leaving the house enough.
1: Okay, now I'll make the bad joke. So what you're saying is last time we went out for lunch, you didn't notice that Jeff and I left fingernails in your food?
3: I did not. I knew there was something very crunchy, but...
0: Yeah, remember when you went to the men's room real quick? We very quickly got a clipper out of Kylie's purse and we like sprinkled them into your salad.
1: Oh, that's so weird. Your nails are shorter now, but... Yeah.
0: All right.
3: Hey, nice hands.
0: Yeah. 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
3: Here's New Jersey Fast Traffic.
4: Stall cleared on the southbound Garden State Parkway at exit 98 and Wall. But we do still have construction in that area from 100 down to 98. There's also road work north in the local lanes by Cheesequake Service Area. Turnpike northbound truck lanes busy again with construction from 8A up toward exit 9. And also you got that work each way at the Outerbridge Crossing. Should be picked up very soon. Northbound western spur of the turnpike is closed. An update on that gas main break on 130 at Day Road in Cranberry. Right lane closed northbound, shoulder closed southbound. Across the Hudson, leaving New Jersey, there was no road work at the George this morning. We do have one lane closed at the Holland. That'll be picked up soon. Next report in 15 minutes. New Jersey, 101.5.
5: New Jersey, 101.5 instant weather. One more day and night of manageable humidity for New Jersey. Otherwise, it's going to be a very warm, summerish day. With highs this afternoon mainly in the mid-80s, we should pick up a nice sea breeze, keeping the Jersey Shore cooler this afternoon. We'll see sunshine and blue sky to start, just like yesterday, but some clouds will start to build this afternoon. We are staying dry today. Partly cloudy and mild tonight, lows in the lower 60s. And then tomorrow, with a mix of clouds and sun, it'll be even warmer and noticeably more humid, too. Highs tomorrow, upper 80s to around 90 degrees. I'm Chief Meteorologist Dan Zarrow.
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6: New Jersey 101.5 is Jeff and Kylie, and it was making the news about, I wonder if they have to legally post these in media. They might, I don't know. But anyway, it was the Ocean County Health Department, and they were doing restaurant inspections. Nine of them were, like, conditional, meaning that they had to, you know, like, get the mold out of there and remove the roach spray, things like that. And so it just got us thinking about nasty things in restaurants. What is the worst thing you've seen in a restaurant? 1-800-283-101.5.
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8: Hey, I'm going to change my pizza place story a little bit, because this one's even grosser.
7: Okay,
6: we don't know what you were going to say anyway.
7: Just also for anyone tuning in, just be sure to not say the name of the restaurant.
6: Yeah.
8: I'm not, because they're no longer there. I'll tell you. The mall isn't even there, so I'll tell you that.
7: Okay.
8: It was a pizza place in a place called Clover Mall in Hamilton. And unfortunately, the pizza guy had very, very hairy arms.
6: He had hairy arms?
7: Okay.
8: He was bald, but he had the hairiest arms. Like, he was so hairy, like, if he took all his clothes off, he would still have clothes.
6: Right. He was like a Sasquatch. Right.
8: He was like a Sasquatch. So anyway, I ordered one pie, and I didn't know this guy was making the pies, but I ordered one pie, and I found, like, little tiny specks of hair. And then I couldn't believe it. There was, like, three pieces of hair. I'm like, no, this guy isn't shedding like an animal. So I go back. I order a pie, one slice.
6: Right.
8: Because, I mean, you order one slice, at the very least, you've got a bunch of other slices just to miss the hair coming off. No, they were all covered in hair, and they were coming off his arms.
6: Oh, my God. And maybe somebody should have told him? I don't know.
7: We hope it's his arms.
8: He was a big dude. He was a big dude, and he was so nice.
6: Yeah, so nobody wants to tell him.
8: No, he went out of business. I felt bad, but he was a nice guy, but he was just a... like a muscle dude, and he had, like, really hairy arms.
6: Oh, man.
8: Fingers. That's right. He had hair on his knuckles. It was disgusting.
7: That's just nasty.
6: Yeah. Yeah, he was firing those hairs out of his arms like a porcupine shoots quills.
7: Oh, gosh.
6: Oh, yeah.
7: That's not a great endorsement for Jersey Pizza.
6: Wait a second. He was firing those hairs out of his arms like a porcupine shooting quills. That should be on a he said, she said.
7: Wait. You know what? We'll do this during the break. Mark, right, thank fine. You for calling New Jersey 101.5. Just I'll keep
6: remember,
7: that in mind.
6: I'll remember it for one more minute.
7: Okay.
6: Dave and Edison, you're on New Jersey 101.5.

0: I'm building up quite the appetite.
1: Yeah, really.
2: Yeah, really.
1: Enjoy dinner tonight, Dave.
2: Yeah, we're just trying to help people lose weight tonight.
0: Did you ever see the Seinfeld where Jerry goes into the bathroom and Poppy, who's about to make the pizza for him, goes into the men's, the booth?
2: Oh, absolutely. Yes, yes.
0: Flushes the bowl, comes out, puts his hands through his hair, never goes near the sink, and walks out.
2: Right.
0: Seinfeld is mortified because he's a germaphobe.
2: Right.
0: Okay, so I just want to remind you. Okay, yeah. Mine is a combo platter. I got two quick stories.
1: Oh, goodness.
0: Went to an Italian restaurant. I'd never been there before, so I walked up to the front desk. I asked for a menu. I look at it, and while I'm looking at it, a roach is walking up the wall.
2: Oh, boy.
0: I think it was pregnant.
2: Oh, boy. So that was that. You just walked out, right?
0: Yeah, I said thank you so much and left.
2: Okay, real fast, the other one, because we got news.
0: Japanese restaurant. They closed between 2 and 5. I worked at 4 World Trade Center across the street. Went, Japanese guy, he said, we're not open yet. I said, could we have a few drinks? It's 10 to 5. He gave us a few drinks. We sat there and waited. Two gigantic rats come scurrying from the back, walked right past us. The Japanese dude, and I love Japanese people, he's got his arms on the counter reading the paper like nothing happened.
1: It's just another day.
2: I thought you were going to say he went like running after them, but no. He just like kind of looks up, goes back to his paper.
1: Arigato. Dave, thank you for calling New Jersey 101.5.
2: Yeah, I don't make a move until there's at least 5, you know? Why waste your ammo? All right, we're talking about the nastiest thing you've seen in a place to eat. 1-800-283-101.5.
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7: The House has passed a measure aimed at limiting President Trump's Iran war powers. The resolution passed 215 to 208 with 4 Republicans voting yes alongside all Democrats. Those 4 GOP reps were Thomas Massie of Kentucky, Brian Fitzpatrick of Pennsylvania, Tom Barrett of Michigan, and Ohio's Warren Davidson. The measure directs the president to remove U.S. forces from conflict with Iran unless Congress votes to declare war or authorizes military force. President Trump is lamenting the apparent end of the so-called anti-weaponization fund. The $1.7 billion fund was established by the Justice Department to reimburse people who suffered weaponization and lawfare under the Biden administration. Super Bowl champ and 10-time Pro Bowl quarterback Russell Wilson's calling it a career. He confirmed he's retiring from the NFL to take a job with CBS Sports in a social media post on Wednesday. Wilson played 14 seasons, split between the Seahawks, Broncos, Steelers, and Giants. I'm Tammy Trujillo.
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24: Now, a check on New Jersey fast traffic.
25: Otterbridge Crossing Road work was cleared in both directions, so a little bit of a slowdown, but we're doing better there. Water main break on northbound Route 1 past Commerce Street in North Brunswick. Just the right shoulder is closed. Gas main break on 130 at Day Road in Cranberry. You got the shoulder closed both ways. You got the right lane closed on the northbound side of the roadway. Northbound truck lanes of the turnpike busy with that road work between 8A and 9. Route 9 south is slow again. Approaching Perrine Road in Old Bridge, there may be an accident thrown in by Old Mill Road. Anyway, just be prepared to tap the brakes on Route 9.

0: south, heading into the Old Bridge area. Across the Hudson, leaving New Jersey, they did pick up the road work at the Holland Tunnel. Next report in 15 minutes, New Jersey 101.5.
1: New Jersey 101.5 instant weather. As you look at my five-day forecast at NJ1015.com, don't get freaked out by the little rain icons plugged in for Saturday and for Sunday. Oh no, it's going to rain this weekend. It is, but those rain chances have actually scaled way back. There's a chance of a shower or thunderstorm Saturday evening, and then maybe a few more on Sunday, and that's it. It's actually good news for your outdoor plans. Bad news, though, for our drought situation. Today's going to be a dry day. We'll start off with sunshine, then some clouds build this afternoon. Very warm and still not humid. 50s this morning, mid-80s for most of the state this afternoon. Partly cloudy tonight, lows in the lower 60s. Clouds and sun tomorrow, warmer and more humid, upper 80s to around 90. We'll be in the 90s on Saturday. I'm Chief Meteorologist Dan Zarrow.
2: 55 degrees in New Jersey.
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4: So, here we are. We want to know, what is the absolute barfarama, most gross thing you have ever seen in a restaurant? Just please don't give the names of places. 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And it was talking about Ocean County Health Department giving a few places citations. 1-800-283-101.5.
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6: Hey, how are you guys?
5: Hey, Pat, we're good.
6: How are you feeling?
4: I'm hungry.
6: Listen, you're not going to be hungry after this one.
5: Oh, goodness.
6: I was in a Mexican restaurant with a bunch of friends, and we were sitting there. We ordered our drinks. The drinks came. Then they brought the chips and the salsa. And as we picked up the chips, the vultures came running out.
4: How many? I noticed you said plural.
5: Yeah.
4: How many?
6: There was about four.
4: Wow.
5: What did you do? Obviously, you had to say something.
4: He put La Cucaracha on the jukebox.
6: We caught one of them in the water glass. We flipped over a water glass that was empty and held it, you know, caught it. And we kind of all grossed out. And I was like, oh, we got to be careful. We don't want to upset everybody around us. And I called over the waiter, and I said, you need to bring me the manager or the owner. And they came over, and they said, I guess you're not going to be eating here tonight. And we're like, no, we are not going to be eating here tonight. Have a good night. We got up and walked out.
5: That's how casually they put it?
6: What happened? And then everybody around us was like, oh, we're getting up and we're leaving too.
4: Okay, so they did over here, yeah. Hey, you tried to keep it on the, you know, down low, but didn't work. That's
5: wow,
4: okay,
5: I guess you're not going to be eating here tonight. Yeah, no,
4: yeah,
5: blank.
4: Do better than that. How about profuse apologies?
5: How do you say it in Spanish? Lo siento?
4: I
5: doesn't
4: know.
5: Matter. Patrick, thank you for calling New Jersey 101.5. Doesn't matter. No. He still had roaches in his nachos.
4: No one knows. Robin in Pennsylvania, you're in New Jersey 101.5.
7: Yes, hi. It was a couple of months ago. I stopped at a restaurant, very good restaurant normally, and I ordered my takeout because I was going to work, and I sat in the parking lot, and I was watching, and all of a sudden, I saw the chef come out back, and he's smoking and picking his nose.
4: Okay.
7: I went back in, and I said, cancel my order.
4: Okay.
7: And I told him what happened. They said, are you sure? Yeah, I'm positive. I have cameras in my truck, and cameras were running. Why come look at it?
5: Yo, you had the receipts.
7: They apologized. We'll give you, next time you come, we'll give you, you know how they talk. Well, never mind. Yeah. And we'll give you free food. No. I have not been back since, and yet it's really a good restaurant.
5: Yeah, there will not be a next time.
4: Let me ask you a sensitive question. Let me ask you a question.
7: Sure.
4: If you knew with absolute certainty that this guy, the chef who did that, would wash his hands thoroughly afterwards, would it change your mind or was it still just too gross?
7: Too mentally gross.
4: Like even if he hygienically, perfectly cleansed, right? Like he's going to the surgery kind of clean. It's just still too gross. You can't unsee it. That's the problem, right?
5: Robin, thank you for calling New Jersey 101.5.
4: Sometimes it's literally the microbes. Other times it's the psychology.
5: But
4: so that's the psychology, right?
5: Mark and Jackson, you're on New Jersey 101.5.
8: Hi, guys. How you doing?
4: Hey.
5: Good.
8: I have two quick stories. It's not about a restaurant. However, it's about a takeout, a Chinese place.
4: That's okay, fine. That's, yeah, just don't say the name. That's fine.
5: Yeah, that's perfect.
8: No, I won't. I think they're not even in business anymore. But I ordered Chinese for my wife and I years ago. And I went and picked it up, and my wife is stirring her meal. She had chicken chow mein, and she was stirring her meal. And she said, "Oh, my God." And she found a Band-Aid in her meal that came off of somebody's finger.
4: Yeah.
8: And so, anyway, I took it back. I was very annoyed, obviously. Took it back and threw it right on the counter, ripped the bag open, and I said, "Look at that. What is that?" Long story short, we forgave them and after about 2 weeks and said, "That's popped it." Obviously, that was an accident, and they weren't using gloves because it wouldn't be in there if they were using gloves. And they gave us like 6 free meals after that. I called back. All right. So I got one more story.
5: Okay.
8: I worked for a famous cookie company. I don't know if they're in business anymore. They were in competition with Nabisco and other companies. And I worked there back when I was about 18, many years ago. And I was on the dough floor. And I had to dump the dough down to the first floor where it was manipulated into whatever it was, Cheez-Its or cookies.
4: Okay.
5: Yeah.
4: Okay. Mark, we need to gently push you and urge you to get to the gross part, please.
8: I'm getting to it right now. And the tub that you had to lift up with a hoist fell off of the bracket. And all the dough went on the floor, and they made me pick up all that dough with a stainless steel shovel and just shovel it right down the chute.
5: Off the floor?
8: Right off the floor.
4: Yeah, hey, happens. Yeah, steaks, burgers off a restaurant floor, same thing. Same concept.
5: Doesn't sit right with me, but I understand that it happens. Mark, thank you for calling New Jersey 101.5. Woof. Brian in West Milford, you're on New Jersey 101.5. You saw something.
9: Hey guys, how are you?
5: We're good. You saw something nasty in a restaurant?
9: Hello?
5: Yeah, hi.
4: Brian, can you not hear us? Okay, sorry, Brian. Brian,
9: my volume down. So anyway, I worked in a restaurant years ago, and a guy ordered a steak, and he sent it back. He ordered it well done, and it wasn't well done enough. And the guy working on the broiler put it back on the grill, cooked it for like another 3 or 4 minutes, sent it back out. It comes back in. Like, I want it more well done, the waitress said. He puts it in a microwave for like 2 minutes. And you know how bad that is when you put meat in a microwave, right?
5: Mm-hmm.
9: So goes back out. It comes back in a third time. The guy on the broiler freaks out. He takes the steak, he throws it against the wall and steps on it and puts it back on the plate.
5: Ew.
9: He tells the waitress, he says, "Take it back out to him. I'm done with this effing guy, blah, blah, blah." So now we're all like, "Oh my God, we got to watch this guy. Like, what's going to happen?" So we're all huddled around the kitchen door looking out in the restaurant. It's a decent restaurant. So we see her bring it to the table, and he cuts a piece off, and we see him nod his head like, we're like, "Oh, my God, the guy's eating it." So she comes back in the kitchen, and we're like, "What did he say?" We're like, she goes, "Oh, that's the way I love my steak."
5: Wow.
4: There you go. There you go.
5: Brian, thank you for calling. New Jersey 101.5.
4: Yep, should have done that all along. You actually, didn't this come up recently when you were out? Yeah, it did. You brought this up. That you were afraid to send food back? Yeah, you brought this up. You were afraid to say they gave you the wrong thing or something like that?
5: You're going to have to jog my memory if that was me. Otherwise, you're thinking of someone else.
4: No, I'm not thinking of somebody else.
5: What happened?
4: You were out with somebody, and you brought this up on the air.
5: Okay. Jog my memory.
4: Well, I don't want to talk about your personal life and who you were with.
5: Well,
4: but
5: what did I say on the air?
4: This person you were with was the one who had to speak up and actually correct the order because, like, you were afraid to send food back. You don't remember this?
5: No.
4: You've got to be kidding me.
5: Absolutely not.
4: Okay. Absolutely, this happened. This was, like, in the last couple of weeks on the show. Seriously?
5: Sure.
4: Oh, okay. All right. Sorry. All right. Well, anyway, we're talking about the nastiest thing that you saw at a restaurant at 1-800-283-101.5.
5: 448. Here's fast traffic.
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12: 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What's better than one U.S. News and World Report ranking? 46 of them. 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
14: For use only by adults 21 years of age or older, keep cannabis out of the reach of children. There may be health risks associated with cannabis consumption, including for women who are pregnant, breastfeeding, or planning on becoming pregnant. Do not drive a motor vehicle or operate heavy machinery while using cannabis. NJ license number RE001039.
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15: The 25th Tribeca Film Festival kicking off with Questlove's celebratory documentary about the legendary R&B band Earth, Wind & Fire. The film exploring the band's legacy and cultural impact, plus the vision of founder Maurice White. Meantime, the co-founder of the film festival is defending the decision to premiere a film that is fully generated by AI.
16: Variety says the 75-minute docudrama Dreams of Violets portrays real-life clashes between civilians and Iranian authorities. It premieres June 10th at the New York City Film Festival. Tribeca co-founder Jane Rosenthal said the Iranian director is in exile and has family and friends in Iran, and that using AI was the only way he could tell his story. It's the first live-action film generated by AI to be accepted by a major film festival. I'm Tammy Trujillo.
15: An unreleased Guns N' Roses documentary has been leaked online. It's called Perfect Crime and was filmed during the band's Use Your Illusion tour between 1991 and 1993. The film has appeared online as a 30-minute rough cut featuring behind-the-scenes material and unseen live footage, as well as interviews and footage of after-show parties. The full documentary is reportedly 90 minutes long and was completed in 1994. Lauren Elena is sharing another song from her upcoming album, Stages. It's called Better Off, and Elena's full album, Stages, drops August 28th. That's entertainment. I'm Jennifer Polsoni.
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3: Now, here comes New Jersey Fast Traffic.
0: Cottabridge Crossing Road work was cleared in both directions, so a little bit of a slowdown, but we're doing better there. Water main break on northbound Route 1 past Commerce Street in North Brunswick. Just the right shoulder is closed. Gas main break on 130 at Day Road in Cranberry. You got the shoulder closed both ways. You got the right lane closed on the northbound side of the roadway. Northbound truck lanes of the turnpike busy with that road work between 8A and 9. Route 9 south is slow again. Approaching Perrine Road in Old Bridge, there may be an accident thrown in by Old Mill Road. Anyway, just be prepared to tap the brakes on Route 9 South heading into the Old Bridge area.

0: across the Hudson, leaving New Jersey. They did pick up the road work at the Holland Tunnel. Next report in 15 minutes, New Jersey 101.5.
1: New Jersey 101.5 instant weather. Another morning in the comfortably cool 50s across New Jersey. Last one, though, as our warming trend continues and our humidifying trend kicks up a notch in the coming days, too. Now, today will stay fairly comfortable, although it will be a very warm June day. Again, 50s this morning. Highs today mainly in the mid-80s. It will be cooler at the shore. Sunshine this morning. Some clouds build this afternoon. We are staying dry yet again. Partly cloudy tonight and mild this time around. Lows in the lower 60s, and tomorrow will be even warmer and more humid with a mix of clouds and sun. Highs upper 80s to around 90. We'll be in the 90s on Saturday, hottest day of the week. We'll add a chance of showers and thunderstorms late Saturday into Sunday. I'm Chief Meteorologist Dan Zarrow.
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4: New Jersey 101.5. Levon Putney's news coming up in just 4 minutes, which means it's 4:56. We're going to take a couple more phone calls on this illegal immigration business, and then we're going to totally lighten things up. And it's going to be a little pop culture fun that we're going to talk about. We'll still be complaining about things, but we'll be complaining.
5: Make no mistake.
4: We'll be complaining about fun things. It's going to be about movies that you hate.
5: We're not going to get the stick out of the you-know-where.
4: Oh, that's right.
5: It's going to be different.
4: Right. 1-800-283-101.5.
5: Mike in Pittstown, you're on New Jersey 101.5.
6: Yes. This is Mike in Pittstown.
5: Hey, Mike.
6: I've been a Republican. Hello?
4: Yes.
5: What do you want to say?
4: She just said hi.
6: I have been a lifelong Republican, but I believe in voting for people who are Democrats, whoever have common sense. This issue was brought up about Obama with the immigration. He's the one that did the fenced-in areas for immigration. The conditions had to be worse then than they are now in any facility. I believe, and I know a lot of people who have spent thousands and thousands of dollars to become legal people and U.S. citizens. My grandparents came from Russia before World War One, and he went back and fought in World War One. And this here whole argument is terrible. Okay? If you are here legally, you should go back to where you come from. Thank you.
4: That's it. Okay.
5: Thank you, Mike. We appreciate you calling.
4: I guess that was Mike's mic drop. I don't know. So the argument is terrible, he's saying, that we're spending $10 billion to just get rid of 600,000 people? If you think that's a terrible argument, I think you should probably maybe go back to, you know, elementary school and maybe take a math refresher.
5: Yeah, I don't know. If you were able to follow that, God bless.
4: Yeah, because, I mean, honestly, $10 billion? $10 billion for 600,000 people. And that's all we've gotten by force so far, deported out of the country. And there are millions and millions and millions more to go. So I'm offering a way, and that other, the other Mike, the one of the first callers we took, the guy that we agreed with everything he said, yeah, I mean, his idea is, instead of spending money, how about we actually get something out of these people, cut a deal with them, a path to citizenship, where they're either joining the military, doing community service, actually giving taxpayers a break, rather than costing $17,112 per illegal to deport them, and work it out that way.
5: Yeah, but they want to be here, let them be here. Just work for it.
4: Yeah, but hey, you say it's a terrible idea and terrible. Okay, then it's terrible.
5: Chris and Brick, you're on New Jersey 101.5.
7: Hi, Carly. Hi, Jeff.
5: Hey, Chris.
7: So the whole root problem of this actually comes back to the way that Congress has really legislated where we're at right now. The path to citizenship has really become convoluted in extra fees, a timeline that is just unachievable. And I really think that people who want to honestly be here, you know, outside of, you know, people who want to cause harm or be terrorists or anything else, but people who legitimately want to be here don't have a really good path to citizenship coming from the outside. You know, so people that are coming here on expired visas, the whole, you know, gambit really goes back to Congress. And what really surprises me is that nobody wants to take this football and actually run with it. like, let Congress start legislating and making immigration correct.
8: And,
7: you know,
8: and
7: it should be achievable, it should be attainable, and it should be affordable.
4: And
7: you know?
4: And Chris, we got to end it there because we got news, but I just want to say something. I agree with you totally. And this is not just about the Trump administration, by the way. This has been going on for so many administrations, both Republican and Democratic administrations, where there was all this talk about paths to citizenship, but they never freaking did it.
5: Yeah, pretty sure I heard the name Obama more than I heard Trump this hour. Chris, thank you for calling New Jersey 101.5 News. Coming up right now.
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3: The Trump administration is considering a move to reimpose tariffs on some of the nation's top trading partners. It follows findings from an investigation by the U.S. Trade Representative's office into 60 trading partners over their failure to impose and enforce laws to prohibit goods made with forced labor. The report recommended a 10% duty on Canada, Ecuador, the European Union, Indonesia, Mexico, and Pakistan. According to the report, the other 44 countries investigated in the probe are set to face a 12.5% tariff rate. President Trump says the U.S. hit Iran hard with strikes recently, but believes a deal can be reached soon.
4: The negotiation itself is going very well, actually. Very well.
3: Speaking from the Oval Office, Trump said the U.S. could wipe out Iran pretty quickly if he chooses to do so, but he doesn't want any more people to die. The president said if Iran signs an agreement, they will not have a nuclear weapon. It all comes after the two countries exchanged missile fire over the Persian Gulf yesterday. President Trump is lamenting the apparent end of the so-called anti-weaponization fund. Lisa Carton reports.
4: The weaponization fund was a beautiful thing. It was something I heard that. I thought that was the greatest thing.
5: The $1.7 billion fund was established by the Justice Department to reimburse people who suffered weaponization and lawfare under the Biden administration. It was halted by the courts. There were reports that some of the people who participated in the January 6th Capitol riots would be getting money from the fund. On Wednesday, Trump said people came to his January 6th rally with love. And since then, they've been abused, leading some to commit suicide. I'm Lisa Carton.
3: And the Knicks stunned the Spurs to tip off the NBA Finals. The team erased a 14-point deficit to secure a 105-95 comeback win in Game 1 from San Antonio. Jalen Brunson led all scorers with 30 points on 12 of 31 shooting. Game 2 tips off from the Lone Star State on Friday. I'm Mark Mayfield.
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23: Here's New Jersey Fast Traffic.
24: Thursday morning and construction about. We've got Route 130 northbound side with a gas main break at Cranberry Township at Main Street and Dye Road. Right lane is closed. Route 1 northbound water main break. That's northbound on the shoulder by Commerce Boulevard in North Brunswick. The turnpike truck lanes north. At least the right lane closed up by exit 8A. And the Garden State Parkway okay at the moment. The western spur of the turnpike is also closed for construction work north of exit 14. Hudson, Staten Island, Delaware crossings good. New Jersey Transit trains are okay. 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I'm Bob Williams. Next report in 15 minutes on New Jersey 101.5.
25: New Jersey 101.5 instant weather. One more day and night of manageable humidity for New Jersey. Otherwise, it's going to be a very warm, summerish day. With highs this afternoon mainly in the mid-80s, we should pick up a nice sea breeze, keeping the Jersey Shore cooler this afternoon. We'll see sunshine and blue sky to start, just like yesterday, but some clouds will start to build this afternoon. We are staying dry today. Partly cloudy and mild tonight, lows in the lower 60s. And then tomorrow, with a mix of clouds and sun, it'll be even warmer and noticeably more humid, too. Highs tomorrow, upper 80s to around 90 degrees. I'm Chief Meteorologist Dan Zarrow.
22: 55 degrees in New Jersey.
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26: New Jersey Chime Time is 5:10 on this Wednesday evening. We are Dominski and Moore. And just a reminder, we will be at Asbury Park on Friday.
27: Yeah. We're coming out of a cage.
26: I'm doing just fine. Gotta be right. Down. Don't get me started. Don't tell me with a good time.
27: Love that song. Yeah, they're letting us out. They're letting us out of our cage.
26: And we're doing just fine, right? Hey, you guys listen to the show, right?
27: Right. No, but seriously, we're going to be broadcasting live. I'm sorry, I derailed that. We're going to be broadcasting live from the boardwalk in Asbury Park in that little thing that, like, it looks like we're selling hot dogs, but we're not.
26: Yeah, don't ask us for hot dogs. We won't provide them.
27: Yeah, and I strongly encourage you to show up because this might be the time that a seagull finally lands on Kylie's head.
26: What?
27: It almost happened. What?
26: Don't will that into existence.
27: No. I'm not willing it. I'm just saying it might. It could, because that one time it came in all the way in through the window
26: really
27: and back
26: close.
27: Out. Right. It literally came in through the window, but then backed out. And I'm telling you, if

0: a seagull gets tangled in Kylie's hair, you don't want to just hear about this. You want to see it. And it could happen. So that's this Friday, 2 to 6 p.m. between 3rd and 4th Avenue. And no,
1: our digital editor's ears just perked up. This could be a video.
0: yeah, really. And no, I did not hire somebody with a trained seagull to do this. But my God, beautiful idea that would be. Oh, yeah, like they have like those trained raptors. Yeah, like what about a trained seagull to land in your hair? Oh, my God.
1: Well, you have about, 43 hours.
0: We'll see. Anyway, so I had...
1: I'm Kylie. Did we say that?
0: Yeah.
1: That's Jeff.
0: Yeah. Hey, how you doing?
1: You know.
0: So something happened here at the radio station today. And I don't mean to sound ungrateful, and I know that everybody will think I am. I think I may be the only one with this particular take, but maybe not. You guys tell me. First of all, the question is celebrating your birthday once you're past your 20s, is it kind of dumb? Is it kind of silly to celebrate your birthday once all those milestones are behind you and you're busier, you've raised kids, you're raising kids, is it just a little bit like narcissistic?
1: No.
0: Because I feel okay, because here's what happened. And you know what? And I will admit, Kylie, this may be a party of one, but I have felt this way many, many, many, many years. The last birthday that I thought was really cool is when I turned 30. And I remember that birthday. And it was like a big milestone. But then it was like, like people do it. And if somebody gets me something, like I'm appreciative. It often doesn't happen, but that's fine too. But yeah, like it feels so, doesn't it sort of feel like self-absorbed or something to like be celebrating a birthday when it's like, you're not a kid, like,
1: Not at all.
0: I mean, isn't it just really a reason to get together and go out to dinner?
1: Isn't that fine enough?
0: I mean, yeah, but then just go out to dinner. You don't have to make it like about me. Like, I get shy. I get weird. I feel like, well, I'm not worthy of a birthday celebration. It's like, okay, the country is turning 250, right?
1: Yes.
0: That's something to celebrate. But me turning 212, that's, you know, who needs to celebrate this?
1: You know what? Better than the alternative. How about that? Something to celebrate.
0: I don't know. And I'm genuinely asking this. Does it seem like, do you care about your birthday? Maybe that's a better way of putting it. Do you care about your birthday once you're out of your 20s? Does it really matter to you? 1-800-283-101.5.
1: You're already being agreed with on the app, by the way.
0: Really? Well, I would love to hear you on the phone because I would like, then I could ask you like, you know, more of your thought. Well, what are they saying on the app?
1: Talking to you, Scott in Clearwater, Florida, which, by the way, thank you for listening in Florida. He says, yeah, stop celebrating after 29. But why?
0: See, that's why I wish some people
1: Scott,
0: would call.
1: Why?
0: That's why I wish. I mean, it's fine to use the app chat, but I wish people would call, too, because then we could like kind of ask them that stuff, like have a little back and forth. I don't know. It just feels like I'm not really thinking about it. So I don't want to I feel like I'm putting other people out. It's like, oh, now you got a wall plan to go out. Now you got a plan to give me a card. It's like, no, you don't.
1: It's funny.
0: You don't. I don't need anything.
1: It feels like the people who hate birthdays the most are the ones who are being celebrated, whereas everyone else is like having a good time. Because I'm sure you're about to mention what was going on today.
0: Well, that's why I'm bringing it up. Yeah, because
1: one of the people we were celebrating, he looked like he wanted to leave. Let's put it that way.
0: You know, I'm going to say who?
1: Thomas, I'm looking at you, Thomas.
0: Okay, now Thomas is a young guy. He's in his 20s, but he wasn't even into this then.
1: Thomas, who is the producer for The Morning Show and has also Jersey Thang, I was the one who had to force him to be like, Thomas, let's go get some cake.
0: Okay, here's what Kylie's talking about. They're doing this thing where once a month, whoever's having a birthday that falls in a certain month, it's like a collective cake and party.
1: It's like it was a really good cake.
0: Like all the June babies. Like I was born June. You know what? I almost said when it was. Well, I'm not going to say when it was because I don't need anybody knowing. I was born in June. I'll leave it at that.
1: Mm-hmm.
0: They did it today on June 3rd, but not everybody was born on the 3rd. You just had to be born in June. So Thomas is born in June. I think Dan Zara. Was he part of it?
1: Dan Zara, I believe. Dan Burchard for sure, because Jenner Cillo took a very funny picture of Thomas and Dan Burchard.
0: Okay.
1: And also, I just want to say thank you to KK Sweets for providing a very good cookie cake.
0: And here's the thing. It's like, I don't know if the names were on it or not. I never even saw the cake because I didn't even come. I didn't come to it.
1: Don't worry. People were asking me where you were.
0: And why would she know, right? That's like, we're not joined at the hip. But no, I just didn't come for it. Well, first of all, I didn't even think about it. I didn't remember it until I was even driving in, which was too late. But also, I got to be honest, and I'm not trying to say it's not nice that they're trying to do that. But had I remembered it, I don't think I would have come anyway.
1: You definitely would not have come.
0: I don't think I would have come. I really don't. Because it's just like, who am I? Who cares? Like, who cares that it's my birthday? You know what I mean? And there was there was one year, and this was in my 40s. I'm past that. I think it was when I was like maybe 40, let's just say argument's sake, 45, right? I spent the whole year thinking I was 46, but I was actually 45. I don't know how it happened. It's just that birthdays don't mean that much. So the entire year, I'm thinking I'm like, say, 46, for example, and it's getting to be like late May and somebody asks me, hey, when's your birthday? Oh, it's blah, blah, blah, June. It's like, oh, what are you going to be? And I'm like, oh, I'm going to be. And then it hit me. It's like, oh, wait a minute. I'm only now going to be 46. I spent the whole year thinking I was 46. So it was almost like getting a free year.
1: One way of putting it.
0: But that's
1: Were you losing a year because you were losing your mind?
0: But that's how little I thought about me and my birthday. You know what I'm saying? That's all I mean. It's like, eh. It's like once you're beyond, like, you know, the pony rides and the pool parties and the Chuck E. Cheese's, and then you hit 21, your first legal drink. Like, after all that, okay, 25, 26, I can rent a car. Woohoo! All right, and then it's just like downhill, man.
1: Maybe we just want to fet you.
0: I mean, I don't mind if you guys all just like want to go out to dinner and eat cake. That's cool, but you don't need a birthday to do it.
1: What if I told you we were all ripping shots in celebration of you and you missed out?
0: I would never believe that.
1: that's probably smart.
0: Right. I would never, ever believe that. I am not important. Put it that way. All right. So honestly, is celebrating your own birthday like past your 20s kind of silly? 1-800-283-101.5.
1: 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Here's fast traffic.
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12: Now, a check on New Jersey fast traffic.
13: In South Brunswick, we have a gas main break on Route 130 both ways near Dye Road. One lane is closed in both directions there, according to the DOT. Garden State Parkway looking good. Water main break on Route 1 northbound by Commerce Boulevard in North Brunswick. The shoulder is blocked there. No current problems along 295, and the AC Expressway in pretty good shape. Hudson, Staten Island, Delaware crossings all looking good. 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Next report in 15 minutes on New Jersey 101.5.
14: New Jersey 101.5 instant weather. As you look at my five-day forecast at NJ1015.com, don't get freaked out by the little rain icons plugged in for Saturday and for Sunday. Oh no, it's going to rain this weekend. It is, but those rain chances have actually scaled way back. There's a chance of a shower or thunderstorm Saturday evening, and then maybe a few more on Sunday, and that's it. It's actually good news for your outdoor plans. Bad news, though, for our drought situation. Today's going to be a dry day. We'll start off with sunshine, then some clouds build this afternoon. Very warm and still not humid. 50s this morning, mid-80s for most of the state this afternoon. Partly cloudy tonight, lows in the lower 60s.

0: clouds and sun tomorrow. Warmer and more humid, upper 80s to around 90. We'll be in the 90s on Saturday. I'm Chief Meteorologist Dan Zarrow.
1: 55 degrees in New Jersey.
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3: So we're talking about birthdays. Now specifically, once you're over a certain age, are birthdays kind of like meh? You don't really recognize them that much. You don't really care if they throw you a party or whatever. And I got to be honest with you. I mean, I told you the one story, Kylie, about like when I thought I was a year older for the whole year until like 3 weeks before my birthday. But other years, I have literally gone through my entire morning and not remembered it was my birthday until I came to work hours and hours after I woke up and somebody mentioned it. Said, oh, happy birthday. And I was like, oh, yeah. Oh, thanks. Yeah, it is. Like, I don't think about it.
4: So who mentioned to you that we were celebrating today?
3: Well, they kept sending that email out. And then there was that reminder email.
4: Mm-hmm.
3: And I also saw the cake sitting out there when I walked in. But, yeah, just, you know, the email was a reminder. And you know what's funny, though? Me not being at the June birthday baby celebration today is still not as funny as when they tried to throw you.
4: Don't get me started.
3: A 10-year, they threw Kylie. They had it catered and everything, a much, much bigger thing. It was very nice of them.
4: It was incredibly sweet.
3: It was very sweet of them.
4: I just wish I had known about it.
3: Right, right. They were throwing an in-office little catered party for Kylie for her 10-year anniversary working for the radio station in various roles over the years and working her way up. So 10-year anniversary, right? And everybody's like, well, where's Kylie? Where's Kylie? Because it turns out nobody told her to be here.
4: Nope.
3: They told everybody else they were doing it, but they never told Kylie.
4: It sounds like the food was great.
3: It was hysterical. that was great. All right, anyway, is a birthday a big deal once you're, say, out of your 20s? 1-800-283-101.5.
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5: Well, let me just tell you, Jeff, you are wrong, wrong, wrong.
3: About what? Yeah.
5: about stopping to celebrate birthdays. I'm the birthday queen.
4: Aww.
5: In fact, I'm going out tonight. My birthday's over Memorial Day weekend, but one of my friends was not able to be there for my 3-day celebration.
3: Wow,
5: so she's taking
3: days.
5: Me out to dinner tonight.
3: Wow.
5: And yes, we had 3 days down the shore. There were 11 people that were there for 3 days. It was wonderful. And now I'm going out again to celebrate with my friend that couldn't be there. And
4: yes,
5: this year it's even more. I have birthday crowns for everyone.
3: Oh, see, and I would feel so dumb, though. I would feel dumb. I don't want to be the center of attention, Maria.
4: No,
3: I don't feel like...
5: Yeah.
3: And that's
5: no,
3: fine
5: no, you
3: for
5: have
3: you.
5: To, you have to wear the crown.
3: I don't feel important enough.
5: This year, it's very poignant for me because my husband actually passed away.
3: I'm just
5: 5 hours short of his birthday.
3: Oh, I'm
5: we
3: sorry,
5: were celebrating
3: Maria.
5: In the hospital with him.
3: So
5: the fact that you can celebrate a birthday is really now special.
3: Yeah, and
4: that's
3: you know what? And
4: beautiful.
3: I'm happy for you, and I'm happy for anybody who wants to. I just feel stupid. Hey, Maria, best to you.
4: And
3: happy birthday.
4: Great night. Happy belated. Go out there. Do your best life. We love you. Thank you, Maria.
3: Yeah, it's just, I don't know. Is a birthday that big of a thing to you? Do you really? Oh, I've got some stats on this, by the way. You're going to be surprised. The percentage of people who don't recognize their own birthday. Yes, I've got stats on this. There have been studies on this. I'll share them with you coming up.
4: Do we ask?
3: What?
4: Do we ask?
3: Sure.
4: Oh, Levon.
6: Yo, what's up?
4: Oh, well, where do you fall in celebrating birthdays?
6: Celebrating birthdays?
3: Yeah, do you love celebrating your birthday or do you feel like a dummy? You feel like a big dummy?
6: I
4: noticed you were not at the celebration earlier today.
6: Oh,
4: so.
6: Well, I was just waking up around that time.
3: Yeah, right.
6: Yeah, I saw the invite. I'm like, yeah, right. Well, hope they have one for me.
3: But you don't feel dumb? Like, once you're past your 20s, you don't feel like a birthday is just kind of...
4: No, Jeff.
6: Man.
3: If they, okay,
6: especially with the shore. All right. For my 40th. Yeah, I had a whole thing for a weekend down in AC and came back up to the Ironbound in Newark to have fun and down in the city too.
3: See, but, you know, the only thing I did for my 40th, I and this is true, I didn't have a party. I jumped out of an airplane.
6: Huh?
3: I jumped out of an airplane. I went skydiving.
6: You did more than that. That's about as extra as you. That was a lot.
3: But I did it alone. I didn't do any. Didn't do it with any friends.
6: You don't need to do it with anybody. You go jumping out of an airplane.
3: Yeah. But that's it.
4: My 40th will be spent quietly watching Jurassic Park.
3: Oh,
4: I'm not jumping out of planes.
3: All right. We want to know, is celebrating your birthday past your 20s kind of silly? 1-800-283-101.5.
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7: This is First News on New Jersey 101.5. I'm Rick Rickman, and we've got all your local Jersey updates coming your way, along with traffic and weather. But first, let's get to your news headlines.
8: Atlantic City Police Sergeant critically hurt during a shootout Tuesday is reportedly doing better. His union president says the married father of three is in serious but stable condition in intensive care. The AG's office is handling the investigation now and says the second officer that went with him to serve the warrant killed the 52-year-old man they were serving the warrant to, but they also said that second officer was not hurt in the shooting. Also, in Atlantic County, a New York man's confession.
7: On Wednesday, Howard Griswold pleaded guilty to aggravated manslaughter and armed robbery. Atlanta County prosecutors say that in January 2024, the 26-year-old Griswold shot a man during a robbery and later answered the victim's cell phone when friends called. Griswold also faces separate charges in New York connected to a fatal police crash that killed a 22-year-old passenger. Rick Rickman, New Jersey 101.5 News.
8: And in North Jersey's River Edge in Bergen County,
9: surveillance video shows an SUV barreling through a red light on Midland Avenue at 3 o'clock Wednesday morning, flipping over, bursting into flames, and slamming into Nagoto Realty, a business on Kinderkimmack Road.
10: Sparks came from the front and then flames came out the back of the vehicle.
9: Lauren Haber owns a nearby store that captured the video. Firefighters rescued the four tenants who live above the business. One was treated for smoke inhalation. Two people in the SUV were rushed to a trauma center. Derry Pita is the property manager and says cars into buildings is nothing new around here.
11: I don't know if it's the light or what it is that it causes all these accidents. We are going to be putting some poles up in the front.
9: I'm Sarah Lee Kessler.
8: Well, Newark police officers have been standing guard outside the Delaney Hall Federal Detention Center the last couple days, and things have settled down after last weekend clashes between protesters and ICE agents led to violence, curfews, dozens of arrests, and then state police's tactical unit came in before Newark took over, and that helped at first.
12: The effort to try and keep the peace in the city with the agitators are primarily not from the mayor's city, I think should give us all great concern, including the mayor, but I have the utmost respect for Mayor Baraka.
8: Former State Police Superintendent Patrick Callahan. Mayor Baraka lifted the city's curfew in that area around the privately run ICE detention center Tuesday night. A runaway bull now living out his days in peace after getting a lot of attention by wandering on a New Jersey Transit train tracks 3 years ago near Newark Penn Station is now kind of the agency's mascot.
13: The campaign entitled Ricardo Says is named after Ricardo the Bull, who was rescued by a police officer with the same name from the tracks and now lives at an animal sanctuary in Wantage. The campaign uses fun, whimsical drawings to highlight ways to encourage customers to help create a more courteous, comfy ride for everyone with a little personality and humor mixed in, says New Jersey Transit President Chris Calori. Ricardo says things like, keep the aisles clear, no bull, and move to the center. There's more room than you think. Jen Ursulo, New Jersey 101.5 News.
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14: The Trump administration is considering a move to reimpose tariffs on some of the nation's top trading partners. It follows findings from an investigation by the U.S. Trade Representative's office into 60 trading partners over their failure to impose and enforce laws to prohibit goods made with forced labor. The report recommended a 10% duty on Canada, Ecuador, the European Union, Indonesia, Mexico, and Pakistan. According to the report, the other 44 countries investigated in the probe are set to face a 12.5% tariff rate. President Trump says the U.S. hit Iran hard with strikes recently, but believes a deal can be reached soon.
15: The negotiation itself is going very well, actually. Very well.
14: Speaking from the Oval Office, Trump said the U.S. could wipe out Iran pretty quickly if he chooses to do so, but he doesn't want any more people to die. The president said if Iran signs an agreement, they will not have a nuclear weapon. It all comes after the two countries exchanged missile fire over the Persian Gulf yesterday. President Trump is lamenting the apparent end of the so-called anti-weaponization fund. Lisa Carton reports.
15: The weaponization fund was a beautiful thing. It was something I didn't make it, but I heard that. I thought that was the greatest thing.
16: The $1.7 billion fund was established by the Justice Department to reimburse people who suffered weaponization and lawfare under the Biden administration. It was halted by the courts. There were reports that some of the people who participated in the January 6th Capitol riots would be getting money from the fund. On Wednesday, Trump said people came to his January 6th rally with love, and since then, they've been abused, leading some to commit suicide. I'm Lisa Carton.
14: And the Knicks stunned the Spurs to tip off the NBA Finals. The team erased a 14-point deficit to secure a 105-95 comeback win in Game 1 from San Antonio. Jalen Brunson led all scorers with 30 points on 12 of 31 shooting. Game 2 tips off from the Lone Star State on Friday. I'm Mark Neufeld.
7: 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Here's your fast traffic update on New Jersey 101.5.
17: Route 130, we have repairs going on at Dye Road in South Brunswick. Watch for delays there both ways. Route 130 with the right lane closed. You got the Garden State Parkway okay early on and no problems on 287, 295, AC Expressway all in pretty good shape. 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
0: And here is your New Jersey 101.5 instant weather. Recapping the week so far, high temperatures at Trenton have gone from 75 Monday to 77 Tuesday to 82 yesterday. And today we'll end up around 85, mid-80s for most of New Jersey as our warm-up continues. Maybe I should start calling it a heat-up at this point. It is starting to feel summerish out there. Now, it's still comfortable this morning in the 50s. That's thanks to low humidity. We'll see sunshine and blue skies this morning. You'll find some clouds this afternoon. We're staying dry today. Again, highs in the mid-80s, cooler at the shore. Tonight, partly cloudy and mild, lows in the lower 60s. And then tomorrow, even warmer and more humid. So that sweat factor, the muggy factor goes up. A mix of clouds and sun tomorrow, upper 80s to around 90. Saturday's the hottest day of the week in the 90s. Rain chances will start to creep up Saturday evening. Right now, Long Branch is 57, Phillipsburg 55, North Brunswick 52.
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14: President Trump is lamenting the apparent end of the so-called anti-weaponization fund.
15: The weaponization fund was a beautiful thing. It was something I didn't make it, but I heard that. I thought that was the greatest thing.
14: The $1.7 billion fund was established by the Justice Department to reimburse people who suffered weaponization and lawfare under the Biden administration. It was halted by the courts. There were reports that some of the people who participated in the January the 6th Capitol riot would be getting money from the fund. On Wednesday, Trump said people came to his January the 6th rally with love, and since then they've been abused, leading some to commit suicide. And a measure aimed at limiting President Trump's Iran war powers has passed in the House. The resolution passed 215 to 208, with four Republicans voting yes alongside all Democrats. It wouldn't force Trump to end hostilities, even if passed by the Senate, as there are outstanding constitutional questions. The passage comes as U.S.-Iran talks remain at a standstill. That's politics. I'm Mark Mayfield.
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6: President Trump looking to impose new tariffs on 60 of the nation's trading partners. Nick Harper reports.
24: The new rate of 10% would be added to goods coming into the U.S. from countries including Canada, Mexico, the European Union, and the U.K. Some other nations, including China, India, Japan, South Korea, and Brazil, will face a higher rate of 12.5%.
6: It's all because a new report found that affected countries have failed to ban or enforce bans on importing goods made with forced labor.
24: The Office of the U.S. Trade Representative made the announcement following an investigation that looked at how trading partners handle products that may have been produced using forced labor.
6: And private sector hiring grew more than expected in May, adding 122,000 workers. Payroll processor ADP reporting the numbers were up from 105,000 in April and better than market predictions. When it comes to salary, people staying at their current jobs saw average pay increases for the year of nearly 4.5%. If you've been trading crypto, the U.S. is putting some sanctions on Iran's latest cryptocurrency exchange. Here's Rory O'Neill to tell us more.
25: The Treasury Department said that Novatex is helping the Iranian government evade sanctions by processing hundreds of millions of dollars in crypto for the country's central bank. Novatex is also accused of helping Iran's military, the Islamic Revolutionary Guard Corps. Novatex, its chairman and co-founder, and three other exchanges are all included in this new round of sanctions.
6: If you want some pink in your drink, Dunkin' has unveiled a collaboration with Barbie, a bunch of pink summer drinks. And there's a term called doom jobbing out there. The CEO of Kick Resume says doom jobbing is a coping mechanism. It's when job seekers are finding themselves stuck in an endless loop, scrolling through job boards for hours. So long, they lose their motivation. Over time, experts say it can take a toll on confidence and networking efforts. They say set a clear goal and a time limit. And remember, when looking for a job, it's quality over quantity. Monica Nelson with your consumer and business news.
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5: Let's get into the world of sports, from local teams to national updates. I'm Rick Rickman, and here's your first news sports report.
26: The Knicks closed out game one of the NBA Finals with an 11-0 run, beat the Spurs 105-95 for their 12th straight playoff win. Jalen Brunson scored 13 of his 30 points in the fourth quarter. Head coach Mike Brown on Brunson's performance.
27: He's a gamer, man. He you know, in the biggest moments, you know, he shows up. That's what MVPs are supposed to do. We put the ball in his hands. We said we were going to live and die with him, and he went and he got it done for us.
26: Game two Friday night from San Antonio. Packers edge rusher Micah Parsons, recovering from ACL surgery, told reporters he will not be cleared to practice at the earliest September, putting his return to action in October. Baseball, Shohei Ohtani tossed six scoreless, also had three hits. Dodgers shut out the Diamondbacks 7-0. The Mets with a four-run fourth crushed the Mariners 7-1. Avoid the sweep and end Seattle's eight-game winning streak. That's sports. I'm Ron Zamas.
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20: 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That's what we just achieved. 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
7: This is First News on New Jersey 101.5. I'm Rick Rickman. Now let's take a look at what's happening in the world of entertainment.
6: She's still the one for many country music fans, and now a biopic on Shania Twain is in the works. Shania will focus on the 5-time Grammy Award winner who's had era-defining hits, including Man, I Feel Like a Woman, That Don't Impress Me Much, and Any Man of Mine, and more. She's gone on to sell more than 100 million albums worldwide, making her the top-selling female country pop artist of all time. Plot details are being kept under wraps. I'm Lisa Carton.
9: Mick Jagger has something to say about when the stones might roll again.

0: musician recently told the BBC he'd love to go on tour again. However, he did echo a previous statement made by Keith Richards, saying he doesn't think a tour will happen in 2026. Last month, Richards confirmed that the group didn't have any plans to hit the road anytime soon. Although it won't happen this year, Jagger did hope they'll hit the road as soon as possible. I'm Mark Nayfield.
1: The Stones contributed a track for FIFA's upcoming official 2026 World Cup album. It's one of 18 songs by an array of artists from multiple genres. You'll find it on streaming platforms starting June 5th. And that's entertainment. I'm Daria Albinger.
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3: An Arizona resident is dead after contracting hantavirus. That's according to Mojave County health officials, who noted that the individual had the Sinombre strain. That's different from the recent Andy strain on the MV Hondius cruise ship. And officials note Sinombre is typically found in rural southwestern states and is not known to spread person to person. A flesh-eating insect that can devastate cattle herds called the New World screwworm fly is knocking on the doors of the Lone Star State. Texas Agriculture Secretary Brooke Collins says the fly has moved north from Mexico, with 8 new infections reported. One infected animal was a 5-year-old goat on a farm just 25 miles from the Texas border. Rollins says it's a very serious threat to the livestock industry and is blaming Mexico for allowing the world's screwworm fly to travel, along with cartels that are smuggling people and animals. Health update, I'm Sarah Lee Kessler.
4: 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I'm Rick Rickman, and here's your update on the gadgets and trends changing our world.
0: Elon Musk is one step closer to becoming the world's first trillionaire, with SpaceX announcing the largest IPO of all time. Here's Lisa Carton.
5: Musk's company announced a fixed price of $135 per share ahead of officially marketing its initial public offering, which is set for June 12th. That would make SpaceX valued at $1.7 trillion, making it the seventh biggest company in the U.S. by market cap.
0: Uber is running out of money to spend on AI. Bloomberg says the company now has a usage cap of $1,500 per employee per agentic coding tool. It comes a month after Uber blew through its entire 2026 AI budget in just 4 months. OpenAI is looking to get more enterprise companies to use Codex. This week, they released a new set of capabilities that are designed to make it more useful in the workplace. OpenAI hopes it's going to be used in businesses like banking, sales, and data analytics. 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
6: Water main break on Route 1, northbound side by Commerce Boulevard and Adams Lane in North Brunswick. The shoulder is blocked, Route 130, with the right lane closed northbound and the southbound shoulder by Main Street in Cranberry. That's all because of a gas main break. Hudson, Staten Island, Delaware crossings all off to good starts on this Thursday morning, and traffic made possible by Share a Ride, Ride Match program. 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Next report in 15 minutes on New Jersey 101.5.
4: Now for a look at the forecast, here's Chief Meteorologist Dan Zarrow with the New Jersey 101.5 weather.
10: I got to tell you, everything in today's Jersey Shore report at NJ1015.com screams beautiful beach day. Ocean temperatures right now, 61 to 67 degrees, still a bit cool. UV index is very high, wave heights 1 to 2 feet, barely a ripple, with a low risk of rip currents today. Should get a nice sea breeze this afternoon. Weather-wise, we'll start the day with sunshine, then some clouds build this afternoon. Low humidity still making things nice and comfortable, especially this morning. High temperatures, mainly mid-80s. It will be cooler at the shore. Tonight, partly cloudy and mild, lows in the lower 60s. And tomorrow, not only warmer, but more humid too. A mix of clouds and sun for your Friday, upper 80s to around 90. Into the 90s on Saturday, hot, humid, and breezy with partly to mostly cloudy skies. There will be a chance of a late day shower or thunderstorm. We could see a few more showers on Sunday as temperatures scale back to the 80s for the second half of the weekend. Right now, Wildwood checking in at 57, Mount Holly 54, and Hackettstown 51.
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26: It's 6 o'clock. I'm Eric Scott. Governor Mikey Sherrill promising to have her attorney general look into any possible misconduct by state troopers who cleared out violent protesters from outside Delaney Hall. Sherrill has been increasingly criticized by fellow Democrats for sending in the state police. She defended troopers during an appearance on a New York radio station and said troopers responded when they were attacked by protesters. When Sherrill called in the state police to quell the unrest outside Delaney Hall, it was the first time many had seen troopers dressed in their tactical gear rather than traditional uniforms. It was the advanced tactical unit sent in to handle the situation. One person used to seeing them in action is Pat Callahan, former head of the New Jersey State Police.
27: What I saw in the videos I watched were very professional troopers who showed restraint, who gave opportunities, who laid the ground rules out early on.
26: Callahan says by meeting with the protest leaders ahead of time and laying out ground rules, there's less of a chance of major issues developing. The Monmouth County man charged with killing his wife with a barbell in their Ocean Township home now claims he did it in self-defense. The attorney for Michael Kless told a judge that he and his wife Stacy were lifting weights when she attacked him, and he defended himself. The judge ruled there was enough evidence to keep Kless jailed until trial. Passaic County, the latest to ban motorized bikes and e-scooters. The ban affects all county park property. It's effective July 19th. County commissioners say the goal is to protect the safety of residents and visitors. A ban on e-bikes just took effect Monday at Princeton University. It's 6:02 now on New Jersey 101.5. We're going to get an update of your early commute. Bob and Jill have fast traffic in 60 seconds.
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10: Good morning, Eric, and good morning, drivers. Troubles on Route 206 at the Montgomery-Hillsboro line. A crash by County Road 601 at the curve at the bridge. And that's closing all lanes at the moment. Both ways, north and southbound side of Route 206 closed at Belle Meade at County Road 601. Elsewhere, water main break on Route 1 northbound side. That's being repaired up by Commerce Boulevard. That's at North Brunswick. And Route 130 with a right lane closed northbound by Main Street at Cranberry with a gas main break. Hudson River crossings all looking good. Bob Williams, New Jersey Traffic North.
3: Jill Myron, New Jersey Traffic South. To the ride we go at Street Road over in Bucks County. That's how far we had to go to find an accident in South Jersey. Westbound Street Road at 95, a crash. 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
26: It is 6:04 on New Jersey 101.5. You remember that runaway bull who went viral when it wandered onto the tracks of New Jersey Transit near Penn Station? That was back in 2023. Well, he is now the star of the rail agency's customer courtesy campaign.
4: The campaign, entitled Ricardo Says, is named after Ricardo the Bull, who was rescued by a police officer with the same name from the tracks and now lives at an animal sanctuary in Wantage. The campaign uses fun, whimsical drawings to highlight ways to encourage customers to help create a more courteous, comfy ride for everyone, with a little personality and humor mixed in, says New Jersey Transit President Chris Calori. Ricardo says things like, keep the aisles clear, no bull, and move to the center. There's more room than you think. Jenner Salo, New Jersey, 101.5 News.
26: 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We are going to get an update of the forecast. Feels like summer is arriving as we head into the weekend. 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
10: It is another morning in the comfortably cool 50s across New Jersey. Last one, though, as our warming trend continues and ramps up through the rest of the week. Our humidifying trend really kicks up a notch in the coming days, too. Now, today, it's fairly comfortable, although it will be very warm. Sunshine this morning, some clouds build this afternoon. Look for highs mainly in the mid-80s this afternoon. Cooler at the shore. Partly cloudy tonight, lows in the lower 60s this time around. And then tomorrow, a mix of clouds and sun, warmer and more humid, upper 80s to around 90. 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

0: 6:09 on New Jersey 101.5. Good morning. I am Bill Spadia with you until 10 o'clock this morning. Talking Jersey, taking your calls. 1-800-283-101.5. We've got the petition up. I'm going to ask producer Thomas to start the morning off with a alert on the app. Eric, we've got a petition that is live now.
1: Yeah.
0: About revisiting the name of the now so-called JKB. So we're going to see. We're going to see how the listeners react to the this potential of a historical renaming because of what we've discovered now.

0: about the old Hubbard Bridge, which crosses the mighty Navisink and connects Middletown with Red Bank, named the Carrillo's Bridge. But the Hubbard family has something to say about it. So we're going to, we will be talking to Donna Hubbard later this morning.
1: I think so far the there is a groundswell of support for the renaming.
0: I'm seeing that too. I think the big concern, Eric, is will the Carrillo Rita survive this latest Joe Carrillo's controversy?
1: Oh, it absolutely will. I am committed to the Carrillo Rita. I think it is one of the better cocktails that I have created in recent years. And my plan would be to continue to drop that single tear into the drink and have it reflect the sadness over the removal of a Revolutionary War hero from the bridge.
0: Talking about one Jacobus Hubbard.
1: Yep. I would agree. Buried not far from the base of the bridge.
0: Right.
1: And in fact, the land that where the bridge actually lands was once owned by the Hubbard family.
0: As evidenced by the street, if you are coming from the Red Bank side, crossing into Middletown, that first right-hand turn is Hubbard Street.
1: Yeah.
0: How about that? Right. So, all right. So more on that later today. I believe Donna Hubbard will be joining us right after the 8:30 or the 8 a.m. news. So we'll keep you posted on that. In other news, on a serious note, I think the governor is really showing that she does not have the expertise or the maturity even for this job. What is going on with the fact that the attorney general is looking into the state police? We all saw the video. We all saw the violent protesters, agitators, I should say, professional agitators at that, 5 out of 6 coming from out of state to try to disrupt the detaining of illegal immigrants at Delaney Hall in Newark. And the state troopers came in. I mean, they were not called in until, what, the 9th day, the 8th day after the agitators were ginning up some violence and threatening ICE agents. One guy was arrested for threatening an ICE agent and his family.
1: And another arrested for severely biting an agent. And if you, the photos are disturbing of the bite wounds, but we haven't posted it at NJ1015. I think what you're seeing here is that she's trying to straddle the line. I don't think that she expected, A, that the state police were
0: going to respond. Talking about Mikey Sherrill.
1: Yeah. That they were going to respond the way they did. But as we heard from former Superintendent Callahan in the news, this is what they were trained to do.
0: Right.
1: And this is what could only have been expected. I don't think that she expected that protesters were going to be chanting F Mikey Sherrill.
0: Yeah.
1: And that she was going to get the pushback from, you know, liberals like Ross Baraka and others over, you know, her tactics in deploying the state police. So she started to defend the state police, and she did in the interview that she did at a New York radio station. She did defend the state police and her sending them in, but then added the proviso, if there was conduct that needs to be investigated, the attorney general will investigate it. And to the attorney general's defense, she has also defended the actions of the state police. So you've got, she's politically, she's lost both. You know, I mean, the Republicans already didn't like her.
0: Yeah.
1: Now the socialists really don't like her.
0: Yeah.
1: And I don't think she quite knows what to do to be able to recover.
0: You know, I mean, if she were truly a leader, which she is not, clearly not, what she should do is not only defend the state police, but erase any question of misconduct. You don't have to qualify the state police. You put uniformed officers in harm's way, and now you're questioning whether or not they handled it in a correct manner. And if you look and watch the video, actually, state police handled it with restraint. I mean, even though they were very aggressive, they were restrained. You take back some of those videos where the agitators were grabbing those, they look like bike racks, and pushing in. I mean, it was, they created a scene where someone could have been killed.
1: Well, and that's when the elite tactical unit responded. Mm-hmm. And here's something that I don't think a lot of people fully understand in the way that these troopers were trained. So a lot of times what happens and why a lot of protesters, rioters, etc., are never charged is because they're just randomly grabbed up as they become aggressive and then passed off to another officer. If you watch the video, what you had is you had that advanced tactical unit in the front with the shields.
0: Right.
1: You had another group of troopers right behind them.
0: Mm-hmm.
1: So as soon as the ATU identified somebody who had assaulted or attacked a police officer, they sent the backline troopers in
0: to grab them and arrest them.
1: Grab that person and bring them back so that there is essentially a chain of evidence from the violent act to the detention to the arrest now to the prosecution.
0: Right.
1: So, you know, a lot of times what will happen is you'll ask, or a judge or a prosecutor will ask, did you actually see this act committed? And the officer will say, well, no, somebody just handed this guy to me.
0: Right.
1: Now they have a case where they can say, yeah, I was standing right there.
0: Right.
1: I grabbed the guy. I took him into custody.
0: Right. Right. Smart. It's a smart way to play it.
1: Yeah. And there's a lot of these guys are now charged with rioting offenses, which carry the presumption of jail time.
0: Yeah, I think that these guys, they should do hard time. This should be the swift hand of justice here. You know, it's time, and I'll throw this question out to you, especially if you're law enforcement or a family of law enforcement. Are you thinking about the job now, and how can you do your job as a cop working in a blue state when you know that there's a presumption of guilt coming from the governor and the attorney general? Just the idea of opening an investigation calls into question that there may have been something done incorrectly. And let's not forget that Governor Sherrill effectively got this chain of events started by showing up on Memorial Day while the rest of us were honoring the fallen heroes that fought for our freedom over the past two centuries. What was she doing? She was out ginning up the crowd trying to get something going. So the agitator in chief in Trenton is squarely to blame. And how many times have I said this? You are now going to do hard time. Some of you protesters, you might do 5 years or more in prison. I told you, Governor Sherrill was going to use you. You think Sherrill or Baraka cares about you? How about police officers? Do you think Baraka or Sherrill care, or Jenny Davenport care about you putting your uniform on? Are you as outraged as I am at the conduct of this democratically led state? 1-800-283-101.5. 617, fast traffic, instant weather next.
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4: Good morning, Bill. Good morning, drivers. Road closure on Route 206 at Hillsborough and Montgomery Line by County Road 601. That's an accident involving an overturned truck. We got a couple of calls on that saying the road is closed. Very difficult getting through there. 206 both ways at Bell Mead at County Road 601. Otherwise, Turnpike, Garden State Parkway off to good starts. Sunglare Building on 78 and 80 and 287. Hudson River Crossings under 15-minute delays. Bob Williams, New Jersey Traffic North.
5: Joel Myra, New Jersey Traffic South. Your ride is starting to perk up a little bit around 42 northbound, approaching 295. 55 North has some minor delays at the area approaching Route 42, and the Delaware River bridges are still in fine shape right now. Traffic also looks a little busy at 676 at Vine if you're going on to the other side. And watch on the turnpike. We have a clump of traffic northbound, north of exit 7A right now on the turnpike northbound. New Jersey fast traffic is every 15 minutes. Next report in 15 minutes on New Jersey 101.5.
3: 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Here is your instant weather with Chief Meteorologist Dan Zara.
6: I mean, Bill, we talk about it all the time. These cool, crisp mornings are everything. Gotta love it when it's comfortable out there, and that is largely because of the low humidity. There's not a lot of moisture, not a lot of water vapor hanging in the air. And we get one more day of that before things start to change again. Now, we're in the 50s across most of New Jersey right now. We'll be in the mid-80s this afternoon. That is very warm and summerish, but at least the sweat factor is manageable today. We'll see sunshine this morning, some clouds build this afternoon. If you're at the Jersey Shore, nice sea breeze kicks in today. That'll keep things a little bit cooler. Tonight, partly cloudy and mild. I think we'll end up in the lower 60s this time around, and then tomorrow, warmer and more humid. Upper 80s to around 90 with clouds and sun. Into the 90s on Saturday. Definitely hot and humid and breezy. Rain chances will start to ramp up late Saturday into Sunday, but I gotta tell you, it's just gonna be a few showers and thunderstorms around over the course of the weekend. 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
3: 624 on New Jersey 101.5. I am Bill Spadia. We have a lot to get to today. Jill, welcome back. How was babysitting?
5: It was phenomenal. Thank you so much.
3: Nice.
5: The best is listening to us. Because, you know,
3: you were driving to Philly to see your granddaughter.
5: And you know what's weird? Driving in the traffic that I report.
3: Yeah.
5: Now, horrible, right? I feel for you people even more so.
3: Were you, did you have a ton of traffic yesterday? Well, anytime.
5: Yes.
3: Honestly, I think going to Philly, it's not quite as bad as going to New York and suffering through the Helix with the Lincoln Tunnel.
5: It's just like 95, it's going to be there.
3: The minute you see the city of Philadelphia,
5: yes,
3: you're done.
5: Yeah, even more so now because there's some road work a little north of it. But
3: yeah.
5: And then there was one day I was like, well, let me go over on the Jersey side, dude, 295.
3: Right. And cross it like the Ben Franklin?
5: They got Route 70.
3: Just as bad.
5: 70, right, yeah. From the Benny to 70 to

0: 95, you know. But it's interesting.
1: So were you reporting on it in your head?
0: Yeah, a bit. And then you...
1: talking to yourself, giving yourself the traffic report?
0: Pretty much. And I have to say, I bet most of you listening that you listen to traffic to hear why you're in it, not...
1: Right. You know you're in it.
0: Yeah.
1: And your app will show you the red.
0: And you still
1: you listen to find out why, right?
0: You still go right into it.
1: Why is that? Yeah, I know.
0: We're gluttons from punishment.
1: It's all bad. I mean, just listening to the station for years, like there are some spots that in 20 years have never changed.
0: Never changed. Yeah.
1: Route 1 from West Windsor.
0: Yeah.
1: Always bad.
0: Yeah.
1: Right? That whole Plainsboro, West Windsor, it's always bad. Route 15 coming into Route 80, always bad. 295 around, actually also around Route 1, almost always bad during rush hour.
0: Thank you. Traffic was brought to you by Bill Spadia.
1: How about that?
0: You know, another neat
1: thing. I'm just complaining. I don't know why. But it's easy to complain about it.
0: Taking a day off is kind of fun to look at us through. It's like when you go outside of the bubble and look at yourself.
1: Yeah.
0: So it was really neat to listen to you guys.
1: How were we?
0: And just fabulous.
1: What do you think? C+?
0: Yes, absolutely.
1: C+, B-.
0: You nothing more than a C+.
1: It was average. It was an average broadcast. Yesterday.
0: As the kids would say, mid. No, it was fabulous.
2: But what would we need to do to get to an A? What was wrong?
1: Well, if you're asking people on the hater meter, fire me. it really depends. Producer Thomas is like, yeah, that's pretty much what we hear every day.
0: No, it's just fun watching people get off
1: because
0: get out
1: you were
0: to work.
1: Outside looking in.
0: Yeah, and I was going into Philly. Yeah. It's funny watching people go to work. People stopping to get, you know, I was at the Wawa at that hour, seeing people are just going, and I'm in the Wawa. I hear us, and you know,
1: that is true.
0: Nice
1: the station is on in Wawas and Dunkin' Donuts and a ton of places where people are gathering. I've walked in and heard the station on my days off.
0: And now, you know, there's the Wawa radio, but some of them still, you know, you can hear us. But it's neat to see everybody just coming and going.
1: It's
0: and
1: good to have you back, Jill. And you're still smiling. So that was a fun trip. Good for you. I love it. All right. It's 6:27. Question for you. Where is your commute taking you today? How is the traffic out there today? And do you agree that there are just some spots that I don't think they're fixable? I think the only solution is avoid them during rush hour and stagger your trip. Where's your hot spot today? 1-800-283-101.5. 6:28. Eric Scott with the news next.
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10: It's 6:30. I'm Eric Scott. They're going to be searching again today for the body of a missing 14-year-old swept out to sea in Wildwood on Monday. Devoris Carter was on a class trip when he went into the ocean fully clothed. He attended the Delta School in Philly. School officials canceled graduation ceremonies on Wednesday. Voters overwhelmingly rejected the queen of toxicity in Lumberton Township on Tuesday. Committeewoman Gina LaPlaca received just 323 votes. LaPlaca pled guilty to endangerment charges earlier this year for driving drunk and crashing her car with her young child in the back seat. She was recently charged with driving on a suspended license. Cops were called to the home for a domestic incident last week. On Facebook, she called this the absolute worst week of my life. The Bergen County prosecutor is investigating a dramatic high-speed car crash in River Edge this morning.
4: Surveillance video shows an SUV barreling through a red light on Midland Avenue at 3 o'clock Wednesday morning, flipping over, bursting into flames, and slamming into Nagoto Realty, a business on Kinderkimmack Road.
11: Sparks came from the front and then flames came out the back of the vehicle.
4: Lauren Haber owns a nearby store that captured the video. Firefighters rescued the four tenants who live above the business. One was treated for smoke inhalation. Two people in the SUV were rushed to a trauma center. Derry Pita is the property manager. Manager and says cars into buildings is nothing new around here.
12: I don't know if it's the light or what it is that it causes all these accidents. We are going to be putting some poles up in the front.
4: I'm Sarah Lee Kessler.
10: It is 6:32 now on New Jersey 101.5. 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
9: From the Town Square, New Jersey Info and Weather Network, today begins where yesterday left off, with bright sunshine and blue skies. A comfortable start as we're enjoying nice low humidity again today. It'll be very warm and summerish this afternoon with some clouds building in later on. Look for high temperatures mainly in the mid-80s. It'll be cooler at the shore with a nice sea breeze building in. Tonight, partly cloudy and mild, lows in the lower 60s. And tomorrow will be warmer and more humid with a mix of clouds and sun, highs upper 80s to around 90. I'm Chief Meteorologist Dan Zarrow.
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10: 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World shares mixed after declines on Wall Street snapped a 9-day winning streak for the S&P. On Wednesday, stocks felt pressure from higher yields in the bond market, which climbed with the price of oil. Futures are mixed in New York ahead of the opening bell. 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
9: Route 206, now the closure points are up. That's both ways. Overturned truck 206 at the Hillsboro and Montgomery line between Route 601 at the bridge up toward the beyond the 206 bypass. That's about a half a mile up the road there. Crash in front of the post office involving an overturned truck both ways on Route 206. Otherwise, Parkway and Turnpike off to good starts. Hudson River Crossings, 15 minutes at the GW Bridge. Lincoln Tunnel, minor delays. Holland Tunnel, 20 to 30, depending on your approach. Bob Williams, New Jersey Traffic North.
0: Joel Myra, New Jersey traffic south, starting to build up at 42 north, right around 295. And we have 55 north, a little slow, approaching the 42 area. Cleared out on the turnpike on the truck lanes north of exit 7A. Road work was just picked up. And we have a little build up in Mercer County at 295 north at Route 1. New Jersey fast traffic is every 15 minutes. 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Next report in 15 minutes on New Jersey 101.5.
1: .638 on New Jersey 101.5. Good morning. I am Bill Spady. All right, let's jump right back in. So I was talking with Jill about the traffic yesterday. It's one of the things I'm back experiencing. So, hey guys, I'm right back with you now, driving to New York every couple of days. And I can tell you, I don't know how New Jersey has stayed so relatively sane with the traffic. I have to tell you, Eric, it's so bad. I'm okay driving at 4 in the morning to Manhattan. It's fine.
10: Yep.
1: Other than the insane race cars, speedsters that come up Route 1 and the turnpike. But I have to say, it's any other time. Like, I'm going today. I have a 6 o'clock show on Newsmax 2, which is their streaming service. So I'm doing it live from the studio in New York. So I'll leave my house. I have to leave my house by 2:15. So think about that. I have to leave my house hours in order to get there because I need to be there about an hour before, and I can't risk, it's live, so I can't risk being late. And if I leave at 3, I might walk in as it's showtime, and I'll have no time to look at the scripts and everything else. So there's no workaround. And for, you know, nothing against my good friend Chris Calori. We love New Jersey Transit, but I can't risk an overhead wire problem. And then I'm stuck on a train.
10: When I was,
1: not even blaming anybody. I'm just saying you can't take that risk.
10: Where is the studio in New York?
1: It's 805 3rd, so between 49th and 50th, right where Smith and Walensky is.
10: Okay, all right. Yeah. Oh, I know where that is. Yeah. When I was commuting to Black Rock, which is easy to get to from. I used to take the E train.
1: Yeah.
10: Up there. And it was 2 hours. I budgeted 2 hours and 15 minutes door to door from Lawrenceville at the time. And it was crazy. And then you work.

0: Like, you know, I don't know how long your shift is, but I mean, I worked a 9-hour shift.
1: Well, I'm only going for a 1-hour broadcast. Right. Now, last Friday, I did 5 to 6 and 6 to 7. So I had 2 back to back hour shows. But the weekends, it's a 3-hour show on Sunday.
0: Right.
1: So, you know, I get out of there at 10 o'clock. It's a solid hour and 45 minutes home on Sunday.
0: I believe it. Yeah.
1: Sometimes more. It depends if there's a race or some, you know, they do these, the Fiveboro bike races, right, or the half marathons.
0: I'm sure it's published somewhere, but you do.
1: Somebody knows.
0: Yeah, but you never know.
1: But the Jersey side is as bad as the New York side.
0: Yes.
1: When I used to go into Rock Center, we had an office there when I worked in real estate. I'm going back 20 years. It was not as bad then as it is now. It has gotten exponentially worse.
0: I could not imagine doing that these days. So I would go, when I was working early mornings in New York on the weekends, the last train out of Princeton Junction was at 12:10 a.m. So I would drive to Princeton Junction and I would take that train into New York. If for some reason the train was canceled or it was late or there was an issue, it left me enough time
1: to
0: get in my car and drive to Manhattan. I would prefer not to have done that.
1: Right.
0: But then coming back, I would try to catch, like the 5:30 a.m. train the next day.
1: Right.
0: Which was crazy.
1: Crazy.
0: And the schedule was just, I'm sorry, I give you a lot of credit for doing it. I think it's a young man's game.
1: Yeah, there is something to be said about that, the commute. Well, let's jump in to talk to some young men who are slugging through the traffic right now. Zach and Wayne, what do you got for us, Zach?
2: Hey, how you guys doing today?
1: We're doing great. It's funny. Eric said the young man's game. I'm all of a sudden, it's like I'm starting a new career at 57, but we're going back to an old one. But I'll tell you, Zach, the roadways, I mean, from 287, 78, 80, there's no easy workaround. Where's your worst spot?
2: That's actually what I'm doing right now. I'm bringing a load out of Pennsylvania back to Wayne to drop it off.
1: Yeah.
2: And so I'm actually on 287 now, about to jump on 80 in about 5 miles. And of course, it's being 6 o'clock in the morning, so it's rush hour, and the sun rising right at, as you're staring at 78 going at the interchange there, backs it up easily every day, two and a half miles.
1: And there's no, the sun glare is so bad. If you get a great sunshine this time of year, right? It's literally like a shot right in your face.
2: How many times I've heard Bob Williams do in the morning there of an accident on 78, and it's in between exits. It's exactly that. As you come over the hill and you're blinded, and somebody hits the brakes and it's an accident.
1: Well, that's it. People are not, you know, there's no training for that. I've said this. This is part of the problem that we need to address, that drivers should be better informed about what to expect. You know, maybe road signage should be better, right? Instead of a lot of the propaganda and time wasting, have road signs that say, look, 2 miles ahead, squint, you're going to get hit with sun glare. I mean, like help drivers out, because especially if you're in a truck, you're subject to the four-wheelers who are not as well-trained, and they panic, they swerve. I mean, how many times you've been cut off, guy just gets in front of you and slows down, and you're like, dude, you don't understand how this works.
2: No, you're absolutely right. I do remember throughout my years of trucking up in Massachusetts, there actually is a sign. I think it's on Route 2. It does say that, like, sun glare from, like, this hour to this hour is expected.
1: Yeah, they get it right. Wait, Route 2, is that near Fitchburg? Is that where that is? Like, that's...
2: Yeah, Route 2. It's up by, like, Fort Devens, Massachusetts.
1: Oh,
2: I think I was
1: okay.
2: On a load up to them.
1: Yeah. Well, anyway, hey, man, drive safe today. Thanks for chiming in, Zach. Appreciate it. Let's do I have time? No. You know what? Keith, Tom, AJ, order in order on the other side. 6:44. Fast driving instant weather next.
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18: All right, Bill, Route 206 is closed both ways in Montgomery and Route 601 at Hillsboro. That's all because of a crash in front of the post office. Overturned truck, investigation going on there. Detoured from the bypass at Route 206 on down toward County Road 601 both ways. Route 46 now with a crash reported at Mount Olive right near Connolly Avenue east of Mount Olive Road. Lane closures both ways there. A lot of sun glare along 287 east southbound side into East 24. Eastbound 80 Sloan by exit 30. And the George Washington Bridge in Holland Tunnel, your heaviest approaches, about 30 to 40 minute delays there. And there's also a problem now on the lower level with an accident, center lane blocked to George Washington Bridge. 78 westbound side west of the turnpike into Newark, an accident by exit 58. Bob Williams, New Jersey traffic north.
19: Joel Myra, New Jersey traffic south. Your delays at 295 north building up at exit 26 up through to exit 29. And we also have a little bit of slow coming in from exit 25. 42 north from 41 to 295. 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Next report in 15 minutes on New Jersey 101.5.
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20: Day and one more night of manageable humidity for New Jersey, and then we've got to talk about some changes. Otherwise, we're going to see a very warm summerish day here, mainly in the 50s this morning, and then mainly mid-80s this afternoon. The shore will end up a bit cooler. We'll see sunshine and blue skies this morning, and then some clouds build this afternoon. Overall, another very nice summerish day. Tonight, partly cloudy and mild, lows in the lower 60s, and then tomorrow, a little muggier, a little stickier, warmer and more humid. Highs upper 80s to around 90 with clouds and sun. Saturday, hot, humid, and breezy. Highs in the lower 90s with partly to mostly cloudy skies. I do have to add the chance of a late day shower or thunderstorm. Looks like that'll hold off until Saturday evening. 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Right now, Manteloking is 59, Salem 54, Monroe 54. From the Earth Treasures Fine Jewelers Weather Desk, I'm Chief Meteorologist Dan Zarrow.
1: 6:52 on New Jersey 101.5. Good morning. I am Bill Spadia. Let's jump right back in, talking about the worst spots in Jersey for traffic. Got inspired by Jill, who was kind of out of the box looking in yesterday, driving to Philly to watch her granddaughter, and experienced what we're all going through every day. Let's go to Keith in Sayreville. Hey, Keith, where are you right now?
21: I am actually leaving my yard in Sayreville. I'm a truck driver, and I'm going to Harrisburg, Pennsylvania.
1: So what's your best route for that? Where do you go?
21: 287, 78 to 81. And I kind of shot myself in the foot this morning because I woke up late. So now I get to sit and...
1: Yeah, I was going to say, Keith, it's almost 7 o'clock. The fact that you're leaving now, forget it. This is the... I remember when I would go... So you go up to 78... So do you, from Sayreville, so you're going to sit in it literally from the minute you'll come out of your driveway.
21: Yes.
1: Yeah, I feel for you. I live in Princeton now, but when I worked in Morris Plains, if I left any later than 6:45, it would take an hour and a half. At 6:40, I could get there in an hour and 10. But that extra 5 minutes could add 20 to 25 minutes, almost a half hour, just depending. 287 is terrible.
21: Oh, yes.
1: Terrible. But 78 going that way is not as bad in the morning.
21: It depends on how traffic is going over Jugtown Mountain.
1: Yeah, it's true. Well, be safe. What load are you picking up?
21: I'm picking up a military load.
1: Nice. All right, Keith, be safe on the roads today. Appreciate you checking in. Let's go to Tom in Milford. What's going on, Tom? Good morning.
22: Good morning. I had to call and say that Eric made my day by sharing that news about Gino LaPlaca losing the seat and not getting reelected.
1: You know, it's interesting, right? I mean, I will say this. Maybe I'm the only one. I am feeling terrible for this family. Like, I get it. She's clearly should not be involved in running any government or being responsible for any tax dollars. But man, there's got to be something more to this, right? Between the domestic violence and the drunk driving.
22: They're both mentally sick. Yeah. I mean, it's such a prime example of hypocrisy that the husband and the wife, the two of them are not public figures. They're not something anybody should be looking up to. And thank goodness they're not going to be serving she won't be serving in public right now.
1: So do you know her? I mean, did you live there? Do you know her or just hearing about the stories?
22: No, I've been hearing this story for a little while now. And as a parent with a kid, I would never think twice about driving my son in the car after drinking.
1: But Tom, do you agree that there seems to be a bit of a pile on? And I think I'm just having a reaction to the pile on news where somebody's failings becomes the clickbait. I almost feel like we shouldn't even be talking about it. Like, this woman got arrested. I watched the video. She's hammered. The kid's in the car. And I'm like, how did somebody help her, please? Like, there's a kid involved. I feel like it's less about punishment and more about help. I think that both of them need counseling, agreed, right? Like, it's just, agreed. Oh, God.
22: But that's my biggest fear, Bill, was that they were going to put this kind of under the rug and say, oh, she's going to get treatment.
1: Yeah, yeah.
22: She's still going to stay in office.
1: Yeah, I get that.
22: This is the right thing to happen. She should not be in office. She's not have people in the community looking up to her as an authority figure, right?
1: Yeah.
22: And she should be taking, both of them should be taking the time they need to figure out whatever it is they got going on, because it's a mess.
1: Dude, he's
22: a poor example for government.
1: Tom, he's charged with allegedly strangling her as a part of some domestic violence incident that just happened a few days ago. So it's like there's more and more to this story.
22: I will say, Bill, I will say that most husbands out there would probably want to do the same thing if they found their wife come home that drunk. I mean, if you're drinking and driving and you happen to have an extra beer, that's illegal, right? And that's a big issue, especially if you have a kid in the car. But to be stumbling and not even coherent with kids in the car, I think most husbands out there would probably be thinking the same way.
1: Yeah, I don't know. I think that there's an anger management issue on one side. I think there's an alcoholism on the other. I would like to see them both get help. I can't. It doesn't, you know, maybe it's crossed a line because I see so much evil in the world. I see so many people doing so many horrible things that I look like we've got Democrats excusing child rapists and murderers and drug peddlers and gangsters. And I'm like, you know, you got that. And then everybody feels good because we go after this mayor and her family. Look, I agree with you. I'm glad she's out of office. But I think that our society needs to do a better job of getting people help before it gets to this point. Because I'm thinking about this kid. My God, what a disaster. I mean, honestly, for them, get the help and move out of state and start a fresh life somewhere. Anyway, Tom, got to jump. Yeah. Thanks for calling, man. Appreciate you. Appreciate that perspective. AJ, you'll be first. Other side of the news next.
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4: It is 7 o'clock. I'm Eric Scott. Assembly Speaker Craig Coughlin is rejecting Governor Mikey Sherrill's proposed cuts to the Stay NJ program. Coughlin says her plan to cap the benefit at $4,000 is too low. It had been $6,500. The deadline for a new budget is fast approaching at the end of the month, and it's one of the biggest disagreements between Sherrill and fellow Democrats in the legislature. She has said she's open to spending increases as long as they're balanced by spending cuts, but keeping the benefit at $6,500, even if income limits were lowered, would still cost the state more than $350 million. Sherrill again defending the actions of state police as they quelled rioting protesters outside Delaney Hall, but also promised if there were abuses, the attorney general will be looking into it. On a New York radio station, Sherrill told callers troopers took action only after they were attacked by protesters. The state police advanced tactical unit that responded to those protests was among the first to be summoned to Washington after the January 6th insurrection and civil unrest in Baltimore in 2015. They were also highly visible in New Jersey after the George Floyd verdict in 2020. When thousands protested during the pandemic. Pat Callahan is the former superintendent of the New Jersey State Police and talks about the elite training that's involved.
5: That training and the discipline that you see in those troopers, regardless of the, you know, the protest or the quote-unquote civil unrest, comes from training, and a lot of training.
4: Callahan says while he has the utmost respect for Newark Mayor Ross Baraka, he disagrees with Baraka's criticism of the tactics used by state troopers outside Delaney. It's 7:02 on New Jersey 101.5. We're going to get an update of your commute. Bob and Jill have fast traffic in 60 seconds.
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18: On Route 206, the road is closed this morning at Hillsboro-Montgomery Line at County Road 601 up to the bypass in Hillsboro. That's a crash involving an overturned truck in front of the post office. Investigation there. Local detours in place on 206. On Route 46 in Mount Olive, delays both ways east of the post office there over toward Connolly Avenue with a crash on the eastbound side. Turnpike car lanes very slow northbound by exit 14. Accident on the shoulder. There's also delays northbound by exit 8A. Late running construction work in the car lanes northbound side, and a lot of traffic on 287 northbound by exit 2 and exit 4, George Washington Bridge, with a 30-minute delay, upper level, lower level 20, Lincoln Tunnel 15, and the Holland Tunnel anywhere between 30 and 45, and it delays. Parkway looks like an accident north by exit 135 at Clark. Bob Williams, New Jersey Traffic North.
19: Jill Myra, New Jersey Traffic South, and your ride is bulking up at 295 north from exit 25 all the way up through to exit 28. We also have some delays at 42 north, 41 up to 295, 55 back from Deptford, exit 58. 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
4: It is 7:05 now on New Jersey 101.5. There is growing evidence that weight loss drugs can be linked to lower rates of breast cancer.
19: A new study out this week looked at more than 100,000 women over the past few years and found those who took GLP-1 drugs such as Wegovy and Ozempic had a 30% lower risk of breast cancer. The researchers at the University of Pennsylvania point out, however, that the observational study does not prove that weight loss drugs reduce the risk of cancer. The researchers are now seeking funding for a clinical trial on whether GLP-1 drugs can decrease breast cancer cases among high-risk women. I'm Tammy Trujillo.
4: It is 7:06 on New Jersey 101.5. It is going to start to feel like summer. Dan has

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10: It is another beautiful morning across New Jersey. Clear skies and low humidity, but we do have some changes on the way. It is going to be another very warm day with sunshine through this morning, and then some clouds will build this afternoon. Highs this afternoon, mid-80s, feeling like summertime. We'll get a nice sea breeze, keeping the shore cooler this afternoon. Tonight, partly cloudy and mild. Lows dip into the lower 60s this time around. And then tomorrow, a mix of clouds and sun. It's going to be sweatier, warmer, and more humid tomorrow. Highs pushed into the upper 80s to around 90. 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
0: Temperatures around the Garden State this hour have Margate coming in at 61, Trenton 55, Hillsborough's 55. 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
13: 7:09 on New Jersey 101.5. Good morning. I am Bill Spadia. All right, let's jump right in. So, traffic. Man, all these years, everybody asks me, like, oh, do you miss the commute? And I'm like, no, it's great. I live 14 minutes from the radio station. Fantastic. And then I go and grab a second job, and now I'm driving to New York every weekend and weeknights, and I'm with you. The traffic is horrible. I think it's gotten worse. I spent almost 20 years commuting, and I thought the worst traffic was in Washington, D.C. Apparently, it's not. It's now everywhere. How about you, AJ in Vineland? So you head to Philly every day.
14: Yeah, well, first of all, I was born in Elizabeth, so I've driven in and out of New York all the time. I've driven all over the state, but I work at the airport Tuesday through Saturday, and except for Saturday, I always turn you guys on to listen to the lovely Joe Myers saying 55, 42, and 295 jams.
13: Every day, right?
14: Except for Saturday, yeah.
13: Yeah, so
14: Saturday is like we're not going on.
13: Yeah, unless there's a big game.
14: Yeah. Now, don't forget, the FIFA World Cup is coming, and Philadelphia and New York are going to be in the mix.
13: Not only can I not forget it, I should have timed my London trip to be in London during this stupid World Cup. I'm so aggravated. I literally, when I leave New York and I get out from the Lincoln Tunnel and I'm headed home, there are signs, all this electronic signage as you come out of the Helix, right? And you're heading toward the Turnpike, and there are two or three signs saying FIFA World Cup, find an alternate route. And I'm like, you got to be kidding me.
14: I passed the stadium on the way to work from Philly. I passed the
13: same thing, right?
14: On the way to same thing. FIFA World Cup everywhere. I'm just like, oh boy, it's going to be fun.
13: And they're specific on June 13th. Apparently, this is the all the planets are going to align in a bad way. Mercury's in retrograde. I don't know what's going to happen on June 13th. Maybe it's, you know, it could be end of days. I really don't know.
14: Maybe a time warp or something like that, or a portal will come.
13: Well, I'm pissed, AJ, because it's a Saturday, and I'm like, they're already predicting it's going to be horrible on that day. And I'm like, and there's no way out, because the game, I think the game's at 3, so and I believe they close, Eric, what did Chris Cleary tell us? 3 hours before.
0: Yeah. Yep.
13: So before that means people are going to be finding alternate routes. Anybody coming from New York is going to, most of them are not going to pay the $100. They're going to drive.
0: Yes.
13: They're going to drive, and the buses are going to drive. So I don't know. I am thinking that is a Staten Island escape route, that I'm going to go south that day. We'll see. All right, AJ, be safe on the roads today. Thanks, man.
14: Thank you.
13: Eric, it's just amazing. I mean, it's this looming possibility that it's going to be gridlock and 3 hours of traffic fun on the 13th. And I don't know why they're only targeting the one day with the signage coming out of New York.
0: Yeah, I don't know.
13: I don't know what the plan is on that. And I don't know who put the sign up. Is it the Port Authority? Like, it's so Saturday the 13th. I'm thinking maybe there are multiple games that day. I don't know. I got to check the schedule. But I want to take the train, but then I wouldn't be able to, because I'd have to stop in Newark and take the path. And I'm like, what I'm not going to do is take 3 trains, because then I have to get on the subway or walk, which I don't mind. I love a good walk. But you're talking about going from 34th to 49th. Not bad, unless it's 90 and humid, then I'm not going to be camera ready, let's just say. So I don't know. I really don't have a workaround for this. I'm not sure what to do.
0: Yeah, I don't know. That's it's just going to be a mess. And you and I both have utmost respect for Chris Colari, but I mean, man, it's just.
13: Look, he's going to do his best. I will say this. I'm more confident with a smart man like Chris Colari in charge than what we've had in the past. Because I think that the challenge is he's not a patronage hire. He doesn't need the job. He is doing this because of his belief that you got to give back and serve the public. So
0: yeah, I believe that.
13: You know what I mean? Like, a lot of these guys, they get the jobs that they're simply not qualified to do. He's certainly qualified to do it. I think it's the old story I tell, and I don't know the guy's name, who ran the MTA for a while in New York and ended up leaving in frustration, got hired away, and then went on to successfully lead the train system in Hong Kong. And, you know, you look at the train system in a place like that, they're measuring delays in seconds.
0: Yes, and then apologize if they're a few seconds late.
13: Sorry, we pulled into the station 13 seconds late. We're going to give you a discount. But it shows you that it wasn't like the guy was clearly competent.
0: Yeah, yeah.
13: It's the bureaucracy in the system. And I think if you had a governor who understood a little bit more about logistics and stopped playing politics with everything, it might be better. But I don't see that happening right now. All right, so you planning to go to the World Cup? And if so, how are you going to get to the game? And I really want to know this. Any of you spend more than $1,000 for a game? You know, it's just a soccer game. How much have you spent on tickets, any sporting event in the last few years? I am proud to say I haven't spent a dime, and I'm going to keep it that way for a while. 7:14, fast traffic, instant weather next.
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13: 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Here is your fast traffic with Bob Williams.
21: All right, Bill, the big story. Route 206 is closed at the Montgomery Hillsboro line. At overturned truck in front of the post office at Hillsboro Belle Meade. Local detours are in place there both ways on Route 206. Route 46 eastbound by Neckong Road at Mount Bud Lake. It's an accident on the shoulder. Turnpike delays in the car lanes northbound by exit 8. That's construction work. And the car lanes up by exit 13A. A broken out car left lane past the airport. On the eastern spur, it's an accident on the shoulder up by exit 15E. Parkway slowdowns by exit 135 and Clark from an earlier accident. Gothels Bridge leaving New Jersey. It's a broken down tractor trailer. Left lane is closed. And the Hudson River crossings anywhere between 35 at the GW Bridge down to about 20 minutes at the Lincoln Tunnel. Holland Tunnel 45 and 1 and 9. Bob Williams, New Jersey Traffic North.
3: Central Myra, New Jersey traffic south. Delays on the ride at 295 North go from exit 25 up through to exit 29. 42 North growing pains, and that's from 42 North at Lower Landing Road up to 295. In Mercer County, I'm seeing slow at Route 1, especially northbound coming up towards Whitehead Road. It looks like there's probably an accident north on Route 1, north of Whitehead Road and in towards the merge with Business Route 1. It's very slow. And New Jersey fast traffic is made possible by Aleve. When traffic slows you down,

0: The increases and temperatures do too. Highs upper 80s to around 90 tomorrow with a mix of clouds and sun. And Saturday is going to be the hottest day of the week. Highs lower 90s, partly to mostly cloudy skies. We will see a chance of a late day shower or thunderstorm Saturday. A few more showers are possible as we get into Sunday. New Jersey weather made possible by Hyper Kids. New Jersey, it's finally here. Hyper Kids opening its first location in Sayreville on June 6th. A massive space-themed indoor playground packed with climbing, slides, an epic birthday party destination, unlimited play, unlimited fun, Hyper Kids in Sayreville. Right now, Sandy Hook is 64, Vineland 53, Jackson 54. 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
1: /7:22 on New Jersey 101.5. Good morning. I am Bill Spady. I got to tell you, Jill. So AJ called, one of our callers. Yeah? He's like, you know, AJ. I go to Philly every day. Oh. And for years, all I hear is Jill Myra telling me 42, aww, 55, backed up. And he's like, and it actually is backed up every single day except Saturday.
2: Right? Exactly.
1: It's true.
2: I mean, I could just come in and just immediately say that that's, if my screens are all broken.
1: You know.
2: All my sources, I just know.
1: It's almost getting to a point where the highways feel like gridlock to me. Mm-hmm. I cruise in the morning. Saturday and Sunday, going to work in New York is easy.
2: Yeah.
1: I mean, other than there's some reckless, like some of these drivers, it's real. They will literally blow past me in the right lane, 90 miles an hour, sometimes through lights.
2: Oh my gosh. And the,
1: super dangerous.
2: The slide.
1: I've seen three accidents now. I've been doing this since February. Mm-hmm. Three accidents. I think that's a lot.
2: It is.
1: Same time in the morning. And usually the cars are mangled or flipped.
2: And the reason is not the weather.
1: No.
2: It's not speed.
1: It is speed and blowing the lights. So, like, mm-hmm, I talk to people, I'm like, this is why you can't label everything. Speeding is all bad. Because, I drive over the speed limit.
2: Yeah.
1: I do 75, and I believe that's a safe speed on the highway, period. I'm with traffic. I'll get up to 80. If I go higher than 80 and Jody's in the car, I get the slow down.
2: And I have to tell you.
1: Have you ever? I hide the speedometer sometimes.
2: Do you really?
1: I put my phone up.
2: Oh, like that. Like people can't feel the speed. You put your phone up?
1: Are you kidding me? It doesn't work.
2: You bring like an 8x11 white sheet of paper.
1: Here's how dumb I am. I was driving I wanted to get there. So I had to be doing 80 something. So I put my phone up in the little thing behind the steering wheel.
2: Oh, that is the
1: stupidest. Jody's like, you are going 85 miles an hour. I'm like, how do you know? She's like, the map is on the display. The Google Maps shows your speed.
2: It does?
1: Yeah.
2: Oh, I did not know that.
1: It does. It shows your speed base and it's in red if it's higher than the speed limit.
2: Are you kidding
1: yeah,
2: me?
1: Yeah, I don't know if it's maps or whatever the map, whatever it is. So she's like, I'm looking at it. I'm like, oh.
2: Did you just put your hand over that? I would have covered that with my hand.
1: It was, I had lost. I'm smart enough to know when I've lost. Mm. So I conceded defeat and I slowed down.
2: I couldn't believe yesterday I saw somebody actually pass on the shoulder. The shoulder. Not in traffic, mind you. Not in traffic. We were in Langhorne, in that area, Bucks County. This person was doing the slide, which we call the Jersey slide.
1: The slide from the shoulder back into traffic is super dangerous,
2: from
1: though.
2: From the right shoulder to the left passing lane.
1: Of course.
2: Like, oh my
1: if you're going to go big or go home.
2: I guess
1: literally people die.
2: Insane.
1: I know. It's bad.
2: For what? Like, it's dry conditions. And then sure enough, a mile down the road, we all hit the same traffic.
1: Of course.
2: At Academy,
1: I got passed yesterday on Carter Road.
2: Carter Road.
1: Think about that. I didn't realize it was 45. I actually thought it was 35.
2: Mm-hmm.
1: It changes. I guess it goes. So I was doing under the speed limit.
2: I
1: was like the old man. And I'm just humming along, going. All of a sudden, this guy whoosh passed me on a double yellow line. And I'm like, what a jerk. And then I looked at my speedometer. I'm the jerk. I was going 10 miles under the speed limit.
2: And, I feel like it's just comfortable. A certain speed is comfortable for certain people. And I have to tell you, my car is very smooth. I get up to 90 and I don't even realize. I'm like, ooh, I better.
1: You mean your Subaru?
2: My Subaru. Yes.
1: We'll just leave that right there. We'll leave the Subaru alone today.
2: I know.
1: I got a lot of flack, not for the Subaru conversation, but for my comment about Audi drivers.
2: Oh, yeah.
1: I've had no fewer than five friends who drive Audis. send me notes or call me and be like,

0: Like, oh my gosh. What the hell? Like, I'm a good driver.
1: Yeah.
0: How about that? I had no idea Audis were so popular.
1: It's funny with the Subaru, though. I didn't realize, like, I just thought, it's a car. And, you know, crunchy or lesbian
0: car. It's the lesbian car.
1: I didn't realize
0: that. And I say that, and that's not offensive. They marketed to lesbians on purpose.
1: But it was when I beeped that horn, and the horn went,
0: nee. It's like a baby horn.
1: It was like, can you please move over?
0: That horn is so mid. 7:26, Scott, hang in there. I'll get to you first after the news with Eric Scott.
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14: It's 7:30. I'm Eric Scott. ExxonMobil has finalized its exit from New Jersey after more than a century. Shareholders have approved the move, and all that's left now is packing up the boxes. It's the latest blow to affordability, Governor Mikey Sherrill. New Jersey has been hemorrhaging private sector jobs and has lost multiple corporate headquarters since she took office. The reasons are all the same. Tax and regulatory burdens have become too much in New Jersey, and Sherrill wants to increase New Jersey's tax burden on business even more. Exxon executives say they were looking for a more business-friendly climate with fewer regulatory hurdles. A police officer got punched by a female student as he was trying to break up a fight outside JFK High School in Patterson. After throwing the punch, the student ran and was driven away from the scene. She was arrested a short time later, charged with assaulting a police officer. Patterson Press reports the officer was not seriously injured. The New York City Council Speaker is requesting $4.5 million to fund a report about 9/11 related toxins that continue to sicken and kill scores of people, including many first responders from New Jersey.
15: Speaker Julie Menin says 9/11 victim family members have been long denied answers as to what the city knew and when regarding dangerous air quality following the 9/11 terror attacks.
16: First responders worked on the site day after day after day. Many of them were given no protective equipment whatsoever because we were told, again, that the air was safe to breathe.
15: The formal money request would be used to fund a Department of Investigation report about post-9/11 air quality. Last year, 68 boxes of information were discovered regarding Ground Zero toxins.
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14: 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We're going to get an update on the forecast with Dan in 1 minute.
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13: From the Town Square, New Jersey Info and Weather Network, today begins where yesterday left off, with bright sunshine and blue skies. A comfortable start as we're enjoying nice low humidity again today. It'll be very warm and summerish this afternoon with some clouds building in later on. Look for high temperatures mainly in the mid-80s. It'll be cooler at the shore with a nice sea breeze building in. Tonight, partly cloudy and mild, lows in the lower 60s. And tomorrow will be warmer and more humid with a mix of clouds and sun, highs upper 80s to around 90. I'm Chief Meteorologist Dan Zarro.
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14: It is 7:35 on New Jersey 101.5 with the Ru Insurance Business Report. Oil prices rose following the latest threats to the U.S.-Iran ceasefire. U.S. stocks retreating from their records. Oil prices were up roughly 2% after both the U.S. and Iran said they launched retaliations for earlier attacks or attempted ones. On Wednesday, it was the smallest U.S. stocks that fell to the sharpest losses. In business, anything can happen. 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
0: Turnpike backups northbound side past the exit 8 area, exit 8A area. That's the truck lanes. Late running construction work. Two lanes are closed. Car lanes are better. Route 22 very slow at the traffic lights in North Plainfield coming in toward Somerset Street. Route 206, that is still closed. Accident investigation at the Bellmead Hillsborough line by County Road 601 and the 206 bypass right in front of the post office. Hudson River Crossing still 35 to 40 at the George Washington Bridge and Holland Tunnel approaches. Lincoln about 25, Gothels Bridge leaving New Jersey. That's a broken down vehicle, broken down tractor trailer on the Staten Island side. NJ Transit trains are good. Bob Williams, New Jersey Traffic North.
1: Jill Myra, New Jersey Traffic South. You have some delays at 295 right now, north and southbound at exit 26 to exit 29. 42 north, yup, AJ, it is backed up northbound from Lower Landing Road up through to 295. Let's bring it up to Mercer County. Route 1 is northbound slow in Lawrence and West Windsor. And I'm also seeing some delays coming up from the Trenton Freeway part of Route 1, north of Whitehead Road and up through to the merge with Baker's Basin. With Business Route 1 and going up to Baker's Basin. New Jersey Fast Traffic is made possible by the Stephanie Nicole Pars Foundation's 5th Annual Vendor Fair. It's Saturday from 10 to 4 outside of Freehold Raceway Mall. 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Next report in 15 minutes on New Jersey 101.5.
0: 7:38 on New Jersey 101.5. Good morning. I am Bill Spady. All right, let's jump right back in. So I went to my first European football match, and Eric, I loved it. Loved it. Not only loved it, and making plans to go back. The season is now over. It'll start again in August and run through the spring. I will go back. We saw Fulham play Newcastle. So Newcastle is in the northern part of England, and Fulham is a section in London. And the stands, so it's called Cottage Stadium.
14: Oh, so this was not here.
0: This was in Europe.
14: Well, that's a totally different thing.
0: Wow, what an experience. So yeah. Cottage Stadium, the reason, there's like a 250 or 300-year-old cottage that they used to play football, soccer, in their backyard, like their little field. They kept the cottage and built a stadium around it.
14: I think that's pretty cool.
0: How cool is that? And it is one of the best views of the London skyline. So it's kind of out. We were sitting and looking out because the original stands, which are, I don't know, 200 years old, 150, whatever it is, everything's so old in London, are low and the new stands are high. So we sat on the home side up and you could see the whole field and see the skyline. Like, it was just a great experience. And it was so different than American football.
14: Well, I would do that for the experience.
0: Yeah.
14: I will admit I am not a soccer fan. You know, my youngest son played it for a good long while.
0: Yeah.
14: I don't understand it. I try to apply hockey rules to it.
0: No, and that doesn't work. Does not work.
14: It seems like a game that should end but never ends.
2: And it's the extra time. It's hard to get used to that. Because
14: I don't get the extra time.
2: In the stands, you kind of get a feel for it because the fans know what they're doing, but there's no prompting.
14: Right.
2: There's no, like, the dramatic music to get the crowd in.
14: Right.
2: They're either in or they're not, and they come up with these chants and songs. It's amazing, and it really brings the community together. You feel like they're aggressive for their team.
14: Yes.
2: And I went to a very calm game. Now, my son-in-law, Charlie, is a Chelsea fan, and Chelsea was away. It was the last match of the season. So in order to... I think they do this for the betting markets. Every game starts at the same time on the last day of the season.
14: Wow.
2: There was some betting reason that they do that. So it was, but it was fantastic. Like, it was just a wild experience. And, you know, and it was funny because his company, you know, he's the head of sales for H.G. Walters, and they supply the meat for the stadium. So you're getting a quality. Like, there was a buffet. It was a whole different experience. And people think, I think Americans are told that it's rowdy and insane and they act like crazy. No, didn't experience that at all.
14: It looks like fun. It's one of those things where I think if they took a lesson from the NFL, where the NFL officials will explain kind of what the rule is and what's happening. And all,
2: it would be easier.
14: If the soccer officials would do the same thing for the uninitiated.
2: Yeah. No, you got to know.
14: Yeah, you got to know. And it's just, and I don't know. So I'm lost when I
2: You would appreciate the athleticism.
14: Oh, no doubt.
2: They are literally running.
14: Yes.
2: Actually, and some of the Brits were annoyed because they instituted a water break. And they're like, a bunch of wimps. There's no water break. Only when the temperature is at a certain level. So it was a hot, hot day.
14: That's funny.
2: And they get a water break now. In between the first 45, the first half, and the second 45. So the extra time, it's still, though, the whole thing was done in less than 2 hours, even with the extra time. So it's also not a grueling...
14: Now, is there tailgating and, like, post-celebrations and things like that?
2: They have, well, there's no tailgating because there's no parking. It's all cityscape.
14: Okay.
2: So the tailgating is at the local pub. So we went to a local pub outside and had a few pints before we walked the six blocks or so to the stadium.
14: All right.
2: And you don't even realize there's a stadium there. All of a sudden, you're like, it's there. It's probably most equivalent to Wrigley Field in Chicago, where it's built in a neighborhood.
14: Well, it's very similar to the Buffalo Bills stadium in Hamburg.
2: Is that the same thing?
14: It's in a neighborhood. Yeah. I mean, you're driving down the street, and all of a sudden, it's like, oh,
2: there's a stadium.
14: There's a stadium there.
2: Yeah,
14: you know. I love that feel. I absolutely love that feel.
2: So I don't know. I think I have no intention of going to any games here, and I think if we Americanize it, it's not going to work. Like, it is its own thing. And what I would suggest for soccer fans in America, first of all, I think we should call it European football, number one. Drop the soccer because it sounds stupid, and it's more football than American football, where you're handling the ball with your hands most of the time, outside of a few kicks. So that's number one. Number two, if it was done at a local level, and it was neighborhoods versus neighborhoods, small town events, I think it could catch on. The problem is we commercialize and monetize everything at a big level, and it ruins it. I mean, it ruins it. The NFL, to me, I don't watch the NFL. I'm not interested in the NFL. I suspect if you didn't have a personal family tie to the Buffalo Bills, you might not be as into it. I mean,
14: no.
2: Other than we're all intrigued by betting. So it's super easy to bet. Although I've done, you know, with whether it's parks or, you know, people use the different apps, I get that. But even that, it's beyond the match itself. And I think the value of these athletes, I mean, what these guys are literally running for 90 minutes, full speed, many of them.
14: Well, I have friends that play in, you know, just pickup leagues,
2: you
14: know, amateur leagues around here. And I've gone and watched some of their games. I don't know how they do it. I'd like to think that I'm in relatively decent shape for my age. I couldn't do that.
2: I'm not in European football shape.
14: No,
2: I can tell you that.
14: It's, no way.
2: I'm in hot yoga Bikram shape. I can do that.
14: Yeah, I'm in great tennis, balance, pickleball, golf shape.
2: But let me tell you something. European football shape is like, these guys, and some of them are massive. I mean, you get these guys 6'7".
14: Right.
2: Big. Like, it's not like they're all these scrawny guys. No, there's some of these are, some of them would give some of our NFL players a run for their money. And they're in much better shape because
14: stuff. I mean, it's just crazy.
2: So anyway, I want to be a European football fan. I've decided I am now one, but only in Europe. And I'd love to see America embrace this idea of local. It's so much better. I think it's time to move away from the NFL, move away from Major League Baseball. Although I am happy the Knicks won. I am hoping that Chris Lurie is right and the Knicks wrap this up in four games so we don't have to deal with the traffic of both the Knicks game and the FIFA World Cup. All right, Scott, you'll be first on the other side talking about Major League Sports. Do you go anymore? Do you pay attention? Do you have any intention of going to any of these World Cup games, or are you as aggravated as I am? I wish it was not in Jersey. 1-800-283-101.5 is the number. 746, Fast Traffic Instant Weather next.
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2: 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Here is your fast traffic with Bob Lee.
0: All right, Bill, Route 9, northbound side, Whitty Road, the Toms River area. Looks like there's a accident blocking one lane. Jersey Turnpike still slow in the truck lanes by exit 8A. That was late-running construction work causing backups. And in the truck lanes by exit 13A for the airport, broken-out car the right lane. Route 206 remains closed. Overturned dump truck and a vehicle involved right in front of the post office. Detours are in place, 206 both ways at the Montgomery Bellmead line at Hillsboro between 601 and the bypass for 206. Garden State Parkway slows at exit 135 in Clark. Hudson River Crossings 35 to 40 at the Jordan.

0: George Washington Bridge, upper, lower level 20, Lincoln 30, Holland Tunnel 30 to 45 minute delays, and a crash now on 78 eastbound merging into the turnpike at Newark. At least one lane is out. Bob Williams, New Jersey Traffic North.
1: Joel Myra, New Jersey Traffic South. Local accident, major road to Hamilton, Nottingham Way and Donald Drive. You have a crash being worked on. We also have Route 1 slow northbound coming up from the Trenton area and Business Route 1 merge. And that's just a lot of volume that we had earlier north of Whitehead Road up through onto Baker's Basin. It stays slow. Route 1 in Bucks County southbound at 413 with a crash. The right lane is blocked off. And you also have delays at 42 North, Lower Landing to 295. 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
3: Let's talk about humidity, which refers to the concentration of moisture, of water vapor in the air. When there's more moisture, higher humidity, that means your body just can't sweat as efficiently. So your body can't cool you down. The air feels thicker, so it's harder to breathe. Now, we're still doing okay today. Nice low humidity, but our dew points will be on the rise starting tomorrow. So our muggy meter will be climbing into the 60s. You will absolutely notice a difference. It's going to get steamier and sweatier. Today, sunshine this morning, some clouds building this afternoon. Temperatures now are in the 50s and 60s. We're going to see mid-80s today. It's going to be a very warm day. The cool spot will be the Jersey Shore with a sea breeze kicking in. Tonight, we drop to the lower 60s with partly cloudy skies and then inching toward 90 tomorrow with a mix of clouds and sun. Again, not only warmer, but more humid too. Hot, humid, and breezy night on Saturday in the lower 90s, partly to mostly cloudy. Could be a late-day shower or thunderstorm on Saturday as well. 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Right now, Brigantine is up to 62, Flemington 54, Colts Neck 56. 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
2: 7:53 on New Jersey 101.5. I am Bill Spadia. So we're talking about FIFA World Cup. I'm opposed to it 100%. Should never be here. I'm so concerned and disturbed about the potential of traffic. Let's start with Scott in Bass River. What do you got, Scott? You going?
4: What's new, man?
2: Hey, man. Are you going?
4: Hey, Yeah, I'm here. No, I'm not going. No, I have no time, man. In fact, right now, I almost hung up on you, man. I mean, you know, I don't know, sense there's so much time on hold, but I can tell you a story about being on the subway in New York.
2: Yeah.
4: A woman got stuck, her bag got stuck in the door, right? Typical subway. I helped hold it open.
2: Yeah.
4: I get chastised by the actual conductor for holding the train up. All right, the woman she was still on the platform, and her bag was stuck.
2: Wow.
4: The bag was either went with the train. Listen, the doors do open when you really force them.
2: Yeah.
4: The thing is, if the door closes, that's it, and it was closed on the strap. It did open, when I pried it.
2: You did the right thing. I mean, you know,
4: I think the conductor opened the door. I believe that. I'm not sure how their signal system works. I'm not sure how their control system works. I don't know. I've never touched trains, but... Anyway, you know, I mean, that's my commute. That was my commute one day,
2: yeah.
4: And that stuck out to me. And I used to do it. I did it for about 3 years.
2: Yeah, and that was it.
4: I did about 4 days a week, and then I drove out because you really had to take equipment out of the city.
2: Scott, that's why I don't take the train in. I mean, I think if I were going to do it, I would take the bus.
4: Do you have a television, Bill? Because I tell you you enjoy it more on TV. I guarantee it. And you're
2: Scott,
4: spend a
2: if
4: lot
2: I
4: of
2: had
4: money.
2: Time to watch soccer on TV, let me tell you something. Maybe when I'm retired, I don't know. Not only that, I'm not
4: so
2: interested.
4: You're not going.
2: You know what it is, Scott? I'm not interested. I don't care about the international competition. What I loved about being at the match in London was that my son-in-law had a connection to the stadium. He's a huge fan of local Chelsea, and we were there to root for Fulham, which was the hometown team playing the Outsiders, and it was this camaraderie, family and friends, so it was more than just the match, and I got to admire the athleticism of these guys. It was really impressive. Anyway, I got to jump. Thank you, Scott. Right. Kathy, I want to get you first, right on the other side of the news. Let's try to help you figure out how you were going to get to this match. 7:56, Eric Scott with the news next.
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14: It's 8 o'clock. I'm Eric Scott. Governor Mikey Sherrill is promising to have her attorney general look into any possible misconduct by state troopers who cleared out violent protesters outside Delaney Hall in Newark. Sherrill has been increasingly criticized by fellow Democrats for sending in the state police. She did defend troopers during an appearance on a New York radio station and said they only responded when they were attacked by agitators. When Sherrill called the state police to quell the unrest, it was the first time many had seen troopers dressed in their tactical gear rather than traditional uniforms. It was the advanced tactical unit sent in to handle the situation One person used to seeing them in action is Pat Callahan. He's the former head of the New Jersey State Police.
15: What I saw in the videos I watched were very professional troopers who showed restraint, who gave opportunities, who laid the ground rules out early on.
14: Callahan says by meeting with protest leaders ahead of time and laying out the ground rules, there was less of a chance of major issues developing. The Monmouth County man charged with brutally killing his wife with a barbell in their Ocean Township home now claims he did it in self-defense. The attorney for Michael Kless telling a judge that he and his wife, Stacy, were lifting weights when she attacked him and he was just defending himself. The judge did rule there was enough evidence to keep Kless jailed until trial. Passaic County, the latest to ban motorized bikes and e-scooters. It affects all county park property effective July 19th. County commissioners say the goal is to protect the safety of residents and visitors to Passaic. A ban on e-bikes took effect Monday at Princeton University. It's 8:02 on New Jersey 101.5. We are going to get an update on the forecast and fast traffic with Bob and Jill in 60 seconds.
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14: Now New Jersey 101.5 fast traffic.
0: South Brunswick delays on Route 130 both ways by Dean's Road Hall Road. Reports of an accident. Better on the turnpike by Jamesburg. Construction work finally picked up. 206 is still closed right by the Bellmead Post Office. Both ways there at 601 in the bypass. Overturned dump truck still being sorted through. 440 south on to 287 north. A crash up by exit 2 causing backups. And again by exit 8 up toward exit 12 with an earlier accident. We got eastbound side of 78 slow into the turnpike from an earlier crash. 35 to 45 minute delays at the Lincoln and George Washington Bridge. The Holland Tunnel has also got about a 25 to 35 minute delay. Riders Lane closed today with construction work at East Brunswick by Southland Drive. Bob Williams, New Jersey Traffic North.
1: Joel Myra, New Jersey Traffic South. 195 has some heavy traffic right now coming out of Allentown in towards Robbinsville, passing by the turnpike and exit and entrance. And looks like it's just a lot of volume and maybe some road work getting set up. 29 North, very slow going into Trenton. And we have some 295 northbound delays around Bordentown, north of Mount Holly area in Columbus. And then 295 in Camden County rocks it back up from exit 26 to exit 29 in both directions. 42 is on a northbound slow from Gloucester Township going up through to the Walt Whitman Bridge area. 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
14: 8:05 on New Jersey 101.5. You remember that runaway bull that went viral when he wandered onto the New Jersey Transit tracks near Newark's Penn Station in 2023? Well, he is now the star of the rail.

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1: The campaign, entitled Ricardo Says, is named after Ricardo the Bull, who was rescued by a police officer with the same name from the tracks and now lives at an animal sanctuary in Wantage. The campaign uses fun, whimsical drawings to highlight ways to encourage customers to help create a more courteous, comfy ride for everyone, with a little personality and humor mixed in, says New Jersey Transit President Chris Calori. Ricardo says things like, keep the aisles clear, no bull, and move to the center. There's more room than you think. Jen Ursulo, New Jersey, 101.5 News.
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8: Bright sunshine and blue skies are back, although we will see some clouds build this afternoon. It's comfortable this morning thanks to low humidity. It'll still be comfortable but very warm this afternoon. High temperatures reaching into the mid-80s across most of New Jersey, very summer-like. It will be cooler at the shore thanks to a nice sea breeze kicking in. Tonight, partly cloudy and mild, lows in the lower 60s. And then tomorrow, warmer and more humid with a mix of clouds and sun. Highs tomorrow, upper 80s to around 90 degrees. 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
10: 8:09 on New Jersey 101.5. Good morning. I am Bill Spadia. We were talking about the World Cup, and I don't know a lot of folks that are going, but Kathy in South Plainfield is going on June 27th. How you doing, Kathy?
11: Hey, Bill. How are you?
10: All right. So why are you going? You just, somebody gave you a ticket? You're a big fan of soccer? What is it?
11: I grew up in a soccer household.
10: Yeah.
11: Born and raised in Florida, but my parents are from Chile, so... I am a huge soccer fanatic as well as my parents.
10: That's great. That explains it. All right, so you're very excited. I imagine you're going to go see Chile play?
11: No, they're terrible. They haven't been in the World Cup. So. June 27th, I am so lucky. It's England versus Panama. England is my favorite team.
10: Who is Panama or England?
11: England.
10: Well, then I'm with you. I will also be rooting for England, given that I've got my family there. So how are you going to get there? Is that MetLife?
11: Yeah, MetLife.
10: All right. How are you getting there? You know?
11: That's my stressor.
10: Yeah.
11: That's my biggest stressor, because we actually have a car service reserved to take us there, but I don't know if I'm going to be able to get near the stadium.
10: Well, think of it this way, though, Kathy. The weather should be decent. I mean, you're talking about the end of June. Your chances of having a nice warm day are good. It's not like you're walking into a wedding or a banquet. Even if you have to walk a little bit and you get a little sweaty, it doesn't matter because you're going to be out in the sun anyway. I think that's a great workaround. I got to believe that's going to cost you a few $100, though.
11: Yeah. But the thing is, you know, my parents are, you know, 80 and 81. I don't want them jostled around on NJ Transit. So I just thought that'd be a good method.
10: If it was you,
11: I just hope it works.
10: If it was you and a younger group, I would say absolutely take the train. If your parents are in their 80s, I totally agree. Take the service.
11: But I just don't know. They're so quiet with how this is going to work out. So I'm waiting for June 13th to see how this pans out.
10: All right. Right. Take June 13th as the good news is what will happen is your car service is going to be watching it too, because presumably they'll be dropping somebody off on June 13th. So they'll know.
11: Right.
10: You're doing it right. Wait, they'll figure it out over 2 weeks. All right. So Kathy, you got to do me a favor. Call me after the 13th and let me know what you learned, because I imagine you'll call your car service and find out how they're going to do it. So if you don't mind, call back after the 13th. Let me know what you learned.
11: All right, Bill. All right, have a great day.
10: Go England. Thanks, Kathy.
11: All right, go England.
10: Take care. How many people are going to be pissed off at me and make the hate-o-meter because I'm not rooting for the U.S. soccer team? Actually, is the U.S. team even involved? I got to tell you, I have no idea about international soccer matches. So correct me and educate me if I'm wrong. But yes, because the soccer European football fans in our family are in England, the Spadia family will be rooting for England. 8:12. Fast traffic against the weather next.
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10: 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Hey guys, Bill Spadia here. 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
6: Thank you, Bill. Route 206 is still closed both ways at Trent Place at 601 at the Montgomery and Hillsborough line because of a crash involving an overturned dump truck right in front of the post office there at Belmead. Route 78 eastbound side heavy into the Turnpike property. A crash just cleared. Route 9 also cleared of an accident northbound by Tom's River at Whitty Road. Hudson River Crossing is still 30-plus Lincoln and Holland tunnels and George Washington Bridge. Bob Williams, New Jersey Traffic North.
7: Joel Myra, New Jersey traffic south. Tacony Palmyra Bridge has a drawbridge opening right now, so all traffic is blocked at the Tacony Palmyra. And you know what's on the river? A Coast Guard vessel, and it's headed northbound. So Burlington-Bristol Bridge could be affected after this. We'll keep you posted, but right now, 73 slow near the Tacony Palmyra. 295 is slow both ways, exit 26 to exit 29. 42 north coming up from Gloucester Township up through to 295 with delay. 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
5: 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Here is your instant weather with Chief Meteorologist Dan Zara.
8: Oh, it's another beautiful morning across the Garden State, but when that sun beats down, it is going to get pretty hot pretty quickly once again today. We're

0: 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Isn't it time to finally be pain-free? Right now, Stone Harbor is up to 64, Hoboken 68, and Lakewood is 63. From the Earth Treasures Fine Jewelers Weather Desk, I'm Chief Meteorologist Dan Zarro.
1: A22 on New Jersey 101.5. Good morning. I am Bill Spadia. So how are you getting to the World Cup? And are you pissed off that I'm rooting for England?
2: I am.
1: I didn't even know if America was in it. Do we do that? Is our team any good? There's so much I don't know about American soccer. And honestly, it was a whole world opening up for me to see the European match that was local neighborhood. Honestly, that's what hockey used to be when I was a kid. We had a lot of the Flyers that lived in our area. I mean, I went to school with Bernie Perrant's son. Like, it was different. These guys weren't these major famous guys. They were hockey players who you saw at church and, you know, and at local restaurants. It was a different world. Now everybody seems untouchable. For me, I hate the NFL and Major League Baseball and hockey may be a little more down to earth. Basketball, same thing. Just don't like it. I think our culture is going to wreck any opportunity of European football taking hold here, except for people that grew up with it in other countries. Maybe I'm wrong. I mean, I get it. Your kids play it, and that's good because the athleticism that they get out of that. It's arguably one of the sports that you need to be in the best shape for, maybe outside of swimming. But it is, it's impressive to watch these guys play. So I'm happy about European football becoming a bigger thing. I'm very unhappy about FIFA being here because I think we're not ready for it. Let's go to Bob in Toms River. So you got a car service,
3: huh,
1: Bob?
3: Good morning, Bill. How are you?
1: Good, man.
3: Good morning, Bill. How you doing?
1: Good. So
3: I own a car service down in Toms River. We're doing some corporate events going over to MetLife. And what I'm being told is like Uber, Lyft, and car services, you got to drop off at the racetrack. And then people got to walk in 20 minutes walking to get into the stadium.
1: I don't think that's bad. I mean, Bob, right? 20 minutes is not a tough walk.
3: It's not a bad walk for the normal person. But if you're a handicapped person,
1: what do you do?
3: That's different. Now, if you got a handicapped placard, or I'm being told, you will be able to park by that stadium in all those handicapped spots that are close to the stadium.
1: Really?
3: I'm sure people are going to jump up. I'm sure people with their fake handicap, they don't really deserve that, are going to have that in their window, and they can park right up on the stadium for that.
1: Bob, the scam on that, let me tell you something. There'll be, seven disabled people will actually get in, and there'll be hundreds of scammers, no doubt about it. Man, you got something wrong with you if you're going to scam to get into a parking game. But they do it,
3: I mean,
1: of course.
3: Even the ones that don't really, they could have them for temporary because they got some health issues going on, but they really could walk very good and all that, but they're going to use them and sell it. Let's park up on the stadium because we got the handicap.
1: Bob, it's ridiculous that they're not allowing parking at this. It's ridiculous. It makes no sense.
3: You have a game every Sunday. You got a game every football every Sunday. There's no problem. Why is there a problem now for?
1: That's
3: Why
1: right.
3: can't the transit be the same thing it was on a Sunday? You got the same amount of people going at a Giant game, Jet game. Why has it got to change for? Yep. Why can't it be the same way?
1: Bob, they are creating more problems. It's the dumbest thing. And I feel for that last caller who's got, her parents are 80 and 81. Now they got to walk 20 minutes. That's a long walk. I mean,
3: they got a handicap placard. That's the only way it's going to help them out the better way,
1: Well, I wonder. Bob, here's my question for you. As a car service, if you have someone that is disabled or elderly, can you get a special permission to park, to get inside the stadium? And I'm going to throw this out there. If anybody's listening from NJ Transit, and I'll ask Chris Calori this offline as well. What about the disabled community, guys? Why can't the car service get up to the stadium to drop their folks off and then pick them up after, right? That makes the most sense, Bob.
3: Well, they could, but if that person's in the car with them and they got their placard that comes on, that hangs on their window, you could use that, but that person's got to be in the car with you.
1: Yeah, but Bob, just because you're old doesn't give you the placard. Like, I'm thinking about the 80 and 81-year-old parents. Right.
3: That's the problem with that. They should have a drop-off spot for that. And maybe they do. I never heard anything about that. But as of right now, it's a 20-minute walk. I don't even know. They may have golf carts.
1: Bob, do me a favor. Do me a favor, Bob. As you learn more information as a car service, can you check back in with us?
3: Absolutely will. I'll be going to the...

0: first game, and I'll get back to you on it.
1: Call me back after the first game. Appreciate you, man. Thanks, Bob.
0: You got it.
1: Hey, wait, Bob.
0: Have a good day.
1: What's your company? Give it a plug. Give it a plug.
0: Oh, my name's Bob the Nice Driver out of Tom's River.
1: Bob the Nice Driver out of Tom's River. I can attest to that.
0: My daughter gave me that name.
1: Thank you, Bob. Love that, man. Have a good one. 827. Eric Scott, the news next.
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11: It's 8:30. I'm Eric Scott. They will be searching again today for the body of a missing 14-year-old swept out to sea in Wildwood on Monday. Devoris Carter was on a class trip when he went into the ocean fully clothed. He attended the Delta School in Philly. School officials canceled graduation ceremonies on Wednesday. Voters overwhelmingly rejected the queen of toxicity in Lumberton Township, Committeewoman Gina LaPlaca, receiving just 323 votes in Tuesday's primary. LaPlaca pled guilty to endangerment charges earlier this year, driving drunk and crashing her car with her young child in the back seat. She was recently charged with driving on a suspended license. Cops were called to the home for a domestic incident last week. On Facebook, she called this the absolute worst week of my life. The Bergen County prosecutor is investigating a dramatic high-speed car crash. It happened in River Edge.
12: Surveillance video shows an SUV barreling through a red light on Midland Avenue at 3 o'clock Wednesday morning, flipping over, bursting into flames, and slamming into Nagoto Realty, a business on Kinderkimmack Road.
13: Sparks came from the front, and then flames came out the back of the vehicle.
12: Lauren Haber owns a nearby store that captured the video. Firefighters rescued the four tenants who live above the business. One was treated for smoke inhalation. Two people in the SUV were rushed to a trauma center. Gary Pita is the property manager and says cars into buildings is nothing new around here.
14: I don't know if it's the light or what it is that it causes all these accidents. We are going to be putting some poles up in the front.
12: I'm Sarah Lee Kessler.
11: It's 8:32 now on New Jersey 101.5. We are going to get an update of your forecast as a taste of summer arrives. 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
1: Sounds for New Jersey Info and Weather Network. Today begins where yesterday left off, with bright sunshine and blue skies. A comfortable start as we're enjoying nice low humidity again today. It'll be very warm and summerish this afternoon with some clouds building in later on. Look for high temperatures mainly in the mid-80s. It'll be cooler at the shore with a nice sea breeze building in. Tonight, partly cloudy and mild, lows in the lower 60s. And tomorrow will be warmer and more humid with a mix of clouds and sun, highs upper 80s to around 90. I'm Chief Meteorologist Dan Zarro.
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10: On the parkway, Tinton Falls, northbound by exit 105. It's a broken down vehicle, center lane blocked. Route 9, accident cleared up by Tom's River at Whitty Road. Still the closure of 206 all morning. Overturned dump truck, crash investigation. Local detours there, 206 both ways. At Belmead, up toward the Route 206 bypass at Hillsboro. Hudson River Crossings, 35 to 40 at the George Washington Bridge. Lincoln, 30. Holland Tunnel, 45 from 1 and 9. You're better from the Turnpike. Route 10 eastbound, about a 3-mile delay to 202 because of a local closure on 202 by Malapartis Road. Bob Williams, New Jersey Traffic North.
11: Joel Myra, New Jersey Traffic South. And we have a pretty thick at the Tacony Palmyra Bridge, drawbridge opening just completed. A beautiful northbound Coast Guard vessel on the Delaware River going north now towards the Burlington-Bristol Bridge. We'll keep you posted. Meantime, Benny, the Ben Franklin Bridge is heavy leaving New Jersey across the span. We have delays at 295 North, exit 26 to exit 29. That's in both directions. You also have 206 North, pretty tough coming up through to Southampton. And Route 38 and 29 North, slow going into Trenton. 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It's not too late. There are thousands of kids waiting over a year for a sponsor. End their wait today and sponsor a child with Compassion. It's easy. 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
12: .37 on New Jersey 101.5. Good morning. I am Bill Spadia with you till 10 o'clock this morning. Talking Jersey, taking your calls, 1-800-283-101.5. So we have been talking about the now known as the JKB, the Carrillo's Bridge that crosses the mighty Navisink, connecting the great towns of Middletown and Red Bank. And for years, we have participated in the celebration of Joe Carrillo's and had Joe Carrillo's Day. Well, it came up last week. Eric and I, you and I were talking about the fact that someone put signs up saying the Hubbard Bridge since 1848. So we did a little sleuthing, a little researching. Turns out that Jacobus Hubbard was a Revolutionary War hero, a surgeon serving with the Monmouth Militia. He died in 1807, but not before he had lived a life of helping, listen to this, helping widows of Revolutionary War soldiers who had fallen getting pensions from the new government.
13: Yeah.
12: So this was not only a hero in wartime, but also in peacetime, helping those in need. So what happened was Joe Carrillo's comes along. The bridge needs work. He gets a scrap off the Democrat majority table, throws a couple of dollars toward the bridge, and gets his name on it. And erased from history, the Hubbard family name. Now,
13: hardly seems fair.
12: It doesn't seem fair. It doesn't seem fair. It doesn't seem right. And as I pointed out yesterday, this is really a slap in the face to us as Americans.
14: Isn't this an indictment of our entire American society? Well, you can do what you want to us, but we're not going to sit here and listen to you badmouth the United States of America. Gentlemen!
15: You're not walking out on this one, mister. You're finished. No more Delta. You bought it this time, Buster. I'm calling your national office. I'm going to revoke your charter. And if you wise guys try one more thing, one more, I'm going to kick you out of this college. No more fun of any kind.
12: All right, let's go to the source. Donna Hubbard, who has the family name. Donna, thank you for calling. Tell us, what did you find out?
16: Hi, Bill. I love the Animal House analogy.
12: Thank you.
16: So cute.
12: Thank you.
16: So I dug in, and I want to thank you because, it really kind of forced my hand to go through my family lineage. It definitely, I can trace it back right to Jacobus.
12: Wow.
16: And I confirmed that with the local DAR. I pulled up the resolution
12: yep.
16: that they used to change the bridge name, and I just thought it was interesting. It's very simple. It's a one-page document, a bunch of whereas, bullet points. One of which being Bridge S-17, colloquially known as the Hubbard Bridge, because it begins at Hubbard Street. Now, there is no Hubbard Street, for one thing. It's Hubbard Avenue, and it basically spans from West Front Street to West Front Street. It runs perpendicular to that. I just thought that was a little
12: so they hazard. In the order they got it wrong because it's Hubbard Avenue and it's right
16: yeah,
12: there when you, it's
16: Avenue,
12: in Middletown
16: yeah.
12: right
16: yeah.
12: when you come off the bridge you make a right so
16: yeah.
12: Donna was they're saying colloquially that's meaning that it was never formally called the Hubbard
16: never,
12: Bridge
16: it was never formally named the Hubbard Bridge
12: no wow.
16: and it was it has always been S-17 but everyone, always called it Hubbard Bridge, and it's on maps. It's on old maps as Hubbard's Bridge.
12: So, I mean,
16: So that was possibly a loophole that they found, or yeah. I don't know. But it's always, if you look on any old map, and I have a lot of old maps.
12: Sneaky politicians.
16: Hubbard's Bridge. And these are just my thoughts, and this is nothing disparaging to Senator Carrillo's, but isn't that his job to do those things?
12: Donna, you have just spoken for millions of New Jerseyans that believes exactly that. Isn't that his job? He got a bridge name for doing what he should have been doing all along anyway. Well said. I would ask you then, I don't know if you have, is there a Hubbard family Facebook page? We have an article up at nj1015.com/BillSpadia, and there's a petition to ask the county government, because I believe the county manages the bridge.
16: That's correct.
12: And we want county government to rename the bridge Hubbard's Bridge to formally recognize who would Jacobus would be. Is it Jacobus or Jacobus? How do I say it?
16: I say Jacobus.
12: All right. Well, you're the family, so I'm going with you. So Jacobus Hubbard, Revolutionary War hero, here on the 250th anniversary of this great country. What a better way to celebrate. I mean, county government's running all kinds of ads talking about this great celebration in Monmouth County. If they want to really do something to honor a family and honor veterans and honor the history of this country, rename the bridge, Hubbard's Bridge. So there's a petition we have that we're going to submit to them. I think we've got a few dozen signatures from yesterday, but I want to get to at least 1,000 signatures. So do you have
16: the petition.
12: You have it?
16: I got it yesterday.
12: Okay.
16: Thomas sent it to me.
12: Great.
16: We've been disseminating it to friends and relatives.
12: Great. Tell everyone, sign the petition, and once we get to 1,000 names, we will submit it to Monmouth County government. But I'm serious about it. I think it's a real slap in the face that you took something that was known in the community for so long, and you threw it out as an honor to a politician who, other than making a vote, accomplished nothing. Nothing meaningful. That's certainly not compared to fighting for widows of fallen soldiers and performing battlefield surgery on wounded warriors, right? I mean, it doesn't even compare. You said it right, Donna. You don't have to disparage Carrillo's. It's nothing to do with him. But a budget, that's not a reason to give somebody a bridge.
16: Absolutely.
12: Yeah.
16: Totally agree.
12: Is Jacobus your great-grandfather? Is he your great-great-grandfather?
16: I'll tell you how I traced it back. Okay, it starts with Jacobus.
12: Yep.
16: It goes to a John S. Hubbard. There was a Joshua Hubbard that I couldn't confirm. William Hubbard, and these are all direct descendants.
12: Mm-hmm.
16: Thomas Hubbard, then William had a son, Thomas, who was my great-great-grandfather. James was my grandfather, and then Donald, my father. And these are all Red Bank residents.
12: What a family. I mean, this is amazing, Donna, right? It really is amazing. Well, I'll tell you this. I think we'll continue to advocate. Let me know. I'll keep you posted as to how many signatures we get. And if anybody in county government wants to weigh in, I would love to hear the reasoning behind not renaming it. Well, to me, it's so obvious. This is such rich New Jersey history that we stumbled upon because somebody put a sign up that wasn't supposed to. I don't know who that person is. I know they probably won't come forward, but even if they want to remain anonymous, whoever put the sign up Hubbard's Bridge, I would love to talk to them. So let me know if you find out.
16: I thought it was perfect. I loved it. It was posted on the Red Bank Green. There's a really cute video out there. You know, did they come by land? Did they come by sea? Did they come by Monmouth County? Whatever. And one of the comments was cute. It said we should find a Hubbard descendant and have that person and Carrillo's do a duel on the bridge to see what the name should be. And just for the record, I'm not willing to do that.
12: Okay, I was going to ask you. I was going to ask if you were willing to duel. I don't know if Carrillo's would agree, but that's funny, Donna. Donna, let's stay in touch. We will talk soon. I'll keep you posted as we get more signatures on the petition. But let's make this happen.
16: We will. Thanks Bill,
12: Donna.
16: And I appreciate you so much.
12: You got it. You take care. All right. Heather, hang in there. I'm going to get to you on the other side. Right now, 8:46, fast traffic instant weather next.
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12: Hey guys, Bill Spadia here. 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
11: Fast traffic, here is Bob Williams.
10: All right, Jill Myra, we've got Route 202 closed both ways at Morris Plains. That's all because of an accident. Eastbound 10 is backed up into that intersection. That's Route 202 by Route 53, Morris Plains. 287 southbound now with a crash at exit 47. That's an accident by Montville. Route 206 remaining closed north and southbound by the Bellmead Post Office. That's an overturned dump truck since earlier this morning. Traffic is backed up both ways at the closure there at Hillsboro. George Washington Bridge with a 35-minute delay for the upper level. Lower level 15 to 20. Lincoln and Holland tunnels anywhere between 30 and 45-minute delays. Route 80 westbound side accident by exit 45. Bob Williams, New Jersey Traffic North.
11: Joel Myra, New Jersey traffic south. Keeping an eye on the river for you in that northbound Coast Guard vessel that's on the Delaware River. Tacony Palmyra Bridge had a drawbridge opening. We'll keep you posted on the BBB, the Burlington-Bristol Bridge. And the Ben Franklin Bridge has very slow traffic leaving New Jersey right now. Keep that in mind. 42 is northbound a crawl from Route 41 up to 295. New Jersey fast traffic is made possible by True Green. Get 50% off. 50% off lawn care this summer with True Green's biggest sale of the year. 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
0: You know, if I didn't have to work today, I would strongly consider making it a beach day. Things are looking pretty good there. Just kidding. I'm really not a beach bum. Not a fan of sand overall, but the Jersey Shore report looking good today. Ocean temperature 61 to 67 degrees. Still a bit chilly in the ocean. It is still springtime after all. UV index will be very high today. Wave heights 1 to 2 feet, barely a ripple. Low risk of rip currents today. And we should get a nice sea breeze this afternoon, making the Jersey Shore the cool spot in the state. Farther inland, mid-80s will do it. It's going to be very warm, but humidity still manageable for one more day. Sunshine winds out this morning, but look for some clouds to build through this afternoon. Partly cloudy tonight will drop to the lower 60s. Tomorrow, upper 80s to around 90, so warmer and more humid with clouds and sun. Into the 90s on Saturday, hot, humid, and breezy. There could be a shower or thunderstorm moving in Saturday evening. A few more showers possible on Sunday. 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Belmar is up to 69, High Point is 61, and Freehold 65. From the Earth Treasures Fine Jewelers Weather Desk, I'm Chief Meteorologist Dan Zarro.
12: .854 on New Jersey 101.5. Good morning. I am Bill Spadia. Guys, I need you to go to the website. I'm going to put it on X. I'm going to put it on Instagram. Sign the petition. We need to get the Hubbard name back on the bridge that connects the Middletown to Red Bank. It was named in 2018 after Joe Carillo's. As you know, they stripped the name, even though it was not formally named it, we hear. It's been known for 100+ years. I mean, my God, going back to 1848 as Hubbard's Bridge. And this is about a Revolutionary War hero. And somehow some politician gets the name. So sign the petition. Let's reclaim history and really honor America and a great Monmouth County family. All right, let's go to Heather, who heads up the Pinelands Republican Club. Hey, Heather, congratulations. I am so, so happy that Justin won the primary to take on Cory Booker. Big deal.
1: A huge deal. We are, we couldn't be prouder of all the work he's put in. And this was his second time. And it's hard enough to run a campaign, but to have, you know, you know how it is when the establishment has their chosen people fighting against you.
12: Yep.
1: But finally, we had the people had enough of the typical candidate that isn't going to win, that isn't going to run a hard race against the Democrats, and they picked Justin, and we are just thrilled. So things are coming full circle. If you remember back at Carla's where we did the straw poll and our club had endorsed you back at the beginning of your run for governor.
12: Yeah, of course.
1: We're going to do this Saturday at 7 o'clock. He's going to give his victory speech.
12: Oh, I love it. Are you going to do it with in the farm, right? With the outside stage and the hay and the whole thing, the tractors?
1: No.
12: Oh, no, over the inside.
1: Yes.
12: I remember that. I so love that arriving on the tractor. I know you're going to do that eventually,
1: Well, let me tell you, we have an event coming up at the farm, too, for Justin.
12: I love it.
1: And, you know, we really, you know, this is going to be an uphill battle because, you know, Cory Booker and his his cronies have a coffer filled, and this is truly grassroots, starting
12: Heather,
1: at the bottom.
12: That's how Justin won the primary. I said that. That's why I said publicly I was so proud to vote for him, because he was the one guy that understood the grassroots. All right, so if you can do me a favor, can you send me the flyer for this Saturday so I can get it on social media? Or if you're going to post it on...
1: I definitely will.
12: Yeah.
1: And if I can give you, and maybe blast this out a little bit.
12: Sure.
1: Justin's website is JerseyJustin4Senate.org. You can go there. You can donate. You can also find Republican Club on Facebook and X, and we'll be sharing all his upcoming events.
12: So tag me. I've got to jump for news, Heather, but Jersey Justin, the number 4Senate.org is the website. I will put that in a post. Tag me or collaborate with me on Instagram and Facebook so that I can share it to our audience, and we will make sure that we stay on this. Tell Justin I want to have him on a number of shows, so just to reach out to me, and we're going to get him the publicity that he needs. Thank you, Heather. Appreciate you.
1: Send Jody my love.
12: I will. Thanks, Heather. I'm going to tell her. Thanks. You take care. 8:58. Jen Ercillo with your news next.
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11: 9 o'clock. I'm Jen Ursulo. Assembly Speaker Craig Coughlin rejecting Governor Mikey Sherrill's proposed cuts to the Stay NJ program. Coughlin says her plan to cap the benefit of $4,000 is too low. It had been $6,500. The deadline for a new budget is fast approaching, and this is one of the biggest disagreements between Sherrill and Democratic leaders in the legislature. She has said she is open to spending increases as long as they are balanced by spending cuts. Keeping the benefit at $6,500, even if income limits were lowered, would still cost more than $350 million. And Governor Mikey Sherrill again defended the actions of state police as they quelled rioting protesters outside Delaney Hall, but also promised if there were abuses, the attorney general will be looking into it. On a New York radio station, Sherrill told callers troopers took action after they were attacked by protesters. Newark police have taken the lead on policing outside the ICE detention center as of Monday, after Mayor Ross Baraka criticized state police for using, quote, overly aggressive, unnecessary, and in some instances, unconstitutional tactics. Former state police superintendent Patrick Callahan disagrees with Baraka.
2: The effort to try and keep the peace in the city with the agitators are primarily not from the mayor's city, I think should give us all great concern, including the mayor. But I have the utmost respect for Mayor Baraka.
11: Baraka lifted the city's curfew in the area around the privately run ICE detention center as of Tuesday night. We, New Jersey 101.5, did learn that there were three arrests outside Delaney Hall last night, and state police were called in to assist. New Jersey 101.5 News Time 9:03. Fast traffic is next.
13: 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Fast traffic every 15 minutes only on New Jersey 101.5.
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10: Heavy traffic now on 287 in the Morristown exits by exit 35. With a crash, you're backed up almost past Route 24 going southbound exit 37. On the 287 northbound side, slow at exit 1 to exit 4 with construction work on the shoulder. South 287 at Montville, it's an accident on the shoulder by exit 47. 206 remaining closed both ways, a crash investigation. That's at the Route 206 bypass at Hillsboro down to the Bellmead Post Office. It's an overturned dump truck since earlier this morning. 15 to 20 at the George Washington Bridge, upper and lower. 20 at the Lincoln. Holland Tunnel, 30 to 45, but it delays. Parkway northbound, accident on the one lane at exit 148 at Bloomfield. Bob Williams, New Jersey Traffic North.
11: Jill Myra, New Jersey Traffic South. We have a local accident in Lawrence Township at 206 and Franklin Corner Road. It's all backed up. 206 is northbound slow from 295 up through to the intersection with Franklin Corner Road. So keep that in mind if you're coming into that area in Lawrence. Route 1 is very slow in Lawrence, approaching the spot of the Business 1 merge up through to Baker's Basin, 29 North. Slow going into Trenton as well. And we also have some delays still lingering at 42 North from Route 41 to 295. New Jersey Fast Traffic is made possible by 618 Restaurant. Have you been there? It is awesome. Located in Freehold, 618 was voted one of the top 100 most romantic restaurants in the country. Yeah, that's by Open Table. Enjoy happy hour on Sunday through Thursday, open until 6 p.m. at the bar, featuring half off select cocktails and appetizers at 618. Next report in 15 minutes on New Jersey 101.5.
15: 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Weight loss drugs are being linked to lower rates of breast cancer.
11: A new study out this week looked at more than 100,000 women over the past few years and found those who took GLP-1 drugs such as Wegovy and Ozempic had a 30% lower risk of breast cancer. The researchers at the University of Pennsylvania point out, however, that the observational study does not prove that weight loss drugs reduce the risk of cancer. The researchers are now seeking funding for a clinical trial on whether GLP-1 drugs can decrease breast cancer cases among high-risk women. I'm Tammy Trujillo.
15: 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And new chief meteorologist Dan Zarrow's New Jersey forecast is next.
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0: This week's warming trend continues today, but humidity still nice and low today. That sweat factor, that muggy factor still quite manageable. It is going to be very warm this afternoon with highs reaching the mid-80s across most of the state. Nice sea breeze keeping the shore cooler. We'll see sunshine through this morning, then some clouds build into this afternoon. We're staying dry again today. Partly cloudy and mild tonight, lows in the lower 60s this time around. Even warmer and more humid tomorrow. Stickier, sweatier, highs in the upper 80s to around 90 with a mix of clouds and sun. We'll be in the 90s on Saturday. 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
15: Right now, Cape May, 73 degrees. It's 72 in Newark and Woodbridge, 72. 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
12: 9:10 on New Jersey 101.5. Good morning. I am Bill Spadia with you till 10 o'clock this morning, talking Jersey. Taking your calls, 1-800-283-101.5. All right, so Jill, you missed it yesterday.
11: What did I miss?
12: We had
11: not
12: a whole
11: much.
12: Situation going on.
11: Oh.
12: That apparently Jan Ursillo was not in the frame on YouTube.
11: Well, we discussed this.
12: Now, we have corrected that.
11: Before I took off a couple days, right?
15: Yes, but we figured I was sitting in the same spot where Eric sits, but we just think he has a bigger head than I do.
12: That's what we conclude.
15: Yeah,
12: so Jen had to actually shimmy over.
15: I did.
11: Yeah, she squished.
12: There was a whole shimmy.
15: And I'm stretching.
12: It inspired this.

0: The band really worked hard on that, man. Oh, they really did.
1: They did a great job.
2: The band did a great job.
0: Outside the frame is lame. I like that.
2: Outside the frame is lame. Yeah. So we got the job done.
1: That was a good session.
2: It took a song. Right? So thank you.
0: All right. Thank you.
2: All right. Now, on a serious note,
0: yes,
2: not that
0: please.
2: The framing isn't serious, I want to bring in a good man, friend of mine. He is a professor at Princeton. His name is Robbie George, and I know you've heard of this guy. He's one of the great minds in New Jersey, and he is pushing a social movement that he started called Fidelity Month. And as you know, we're dealing with Pride Month.

0: month now, which is nothing more than just a political sham that has, in my opinion, you know, made a lot of people feel very excluded. And it's almost shaming people into following in the footsteps of what has become a very destructive political movement when it comes to this whole gender, the politics of gender identity, et cetera. To promote the other side of that, Fidelity Month, Professor Robbie George, great to have you on. How are you?
1: Well, thanks very much, Bill. It's a pleasure to be back on your show. It sounds like a raucous morning.
0: You know, the mornings have gotten a little raucous. Yes, they certainly have. It's great to have you on. Tell me about Fidelity Month. What inspired it? What do you hope to accomplish?
1: Back in 2023, in the spring of 2023, I got up one morning. I should have been listening to the Bill show, but I was reading the Wall Street Journal, having my cup of tea and my three biscotti, my standard breakfast.
0: I love it.
1: And I read about a poll, and it's a poll that indicated that the belief of Americans, of our fellow Americans, in some traditional values that used to be sources of our unity and strength in America, faith in God, importance of the family, patriotism, love of country, that Americans' belief in all of those values had decreased significantly over the past decade and a half. In fact, the poll showed that the one value in which the faith of Americans had increased was the value of money. Now, I'm all for everybody being prosperous and doing well and being able to take care of themselves and their families. I want everyone to succeed financially. But it worried me immensely that the idea that money was very important had gone up, but the traditional values that had bound us together had gone down. Now, what do I mean by bound us together? Well, as you know, Bill, we're a nation of different races, different ethnicities, different religious traditions, different cultural backgrounds. We're not bound together. We don't find our unity and strength in common bonds of race or ethnicity, blood and soil, throne and altar. Our common bonds are in a shared commitment to our nation's founding principles and in a shared set of values, cultural, moral, religious values that span the spectrum of backgrounds.
0: Mm-hmm.
1: They're shared by Protestants and Catholics, Christians and Jews, folks who are black, white, Asian, Latino, folks whose ancestors came on the Mayflower, folks whose ancestors came last week, or you know, people who came last week. So those values are really important. So I said, what are we going to do? How are we going to restore Americans' belief in the importance of faith in God, fidelity to spouses and families, love of country, and concern for community? Well, we have a week for this and a day for that and a month for that. When it comes to everything else, why not have Fidelity Month? A month where we pledge ourselves, we rededicate ourselves to those principles that are our sources of strength and unity. And they are, again, fidelity to God, fidelity to spouses and families, fidelity to our country and communities. They unite us, Bill. They don't divide us. You don't have to be Jewish or Christian, Protestant or Catholic, black, white, Asian, Latino, no matter who you are. You can share those beliefs, and historically they have been our sources of unity.
0: I love this.
1: If they collapse, we will have no unity.
0: Yeah, I love this. Let me ask you this, Professor. Where can people, is there a website set up to this? Are you working through any organizations on this? Where can people find out more?
1: There is a website. It's at fidelitymonth.com. www.fidelitymonth.com. Now, Bill, this is a grassroots movement. We have no budget. We have no leadership. We have no structure. I'm not the president. I just lit the fuse. And we need people at the grassroots to be taking up the ball. What you can do, you can find out on the website. There are things that don't cost money. There are things you can do in your community, on your social media, to advance the cause of fidelity.
0: I love this. I love that you've got Dr. Ben Carson on the website. What a great man, great American. I'm going to stay in touch with you on this, Professor. I would love to get you on some of my other shows and spread the word. So let me, I'll be back in touch, and I'm going to get this posted to our website here at the station. I'll get that done by tomorrow, and then we're going to get you on some of these other shows if you've got the time for us, because I want to promote this. You are spot on. This idea of faith and family being a source of division is a completely false narrative. It's a lie spun by the left. It is our source of unity that brings us together as Americans. I love it. I'm all in, and I want to help. Thank you so much for the time this morning,
1: Professor. Well, I appreciate it so much, Bill. Thank you.
0: We will be in touch. You take care. That is Professor Robbie George, who is one of the great minds in New Jersey and a longtime professor at Princeton University. Imagine being Robbie George in the middle of the den of left-wing wokeism at Princeton. Amazing that he has not only survived but thrived and continues to smile and fight. 9:17, Fast Traffic Instant Weather next.
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9: Bill, 287 southbound, heavy into Morristown at exit 35 with a crash. Delays go back to Route 24. Northbound 287, exit 1 to exit 4. It's construction out of the shoulder. More delays up by exit 10. Route 10 eastbound by Pattermill Road at Parsippany, an accident on the shoulder. More delays down to Route 202. 202 is still closed both ways by Route 53 at Morris Plains because of a crash. And Route 206 has been closed all morning at Hillsboro in the Belle Mead area in front of the post office. Overturned dump truck. Hudson River Crossing, still about 20 at the George Washington Bridge. Lincoln and Holland tunnels anywhere between 25 and 35 minute delays. Bob Williams, New Jersey Traffic North.
10: Joel Myra, New Jersey Traffic South. I want to let you know that there is some road work spilling in on the turnpike, and this is on the truck lanes northbound and right by the split at Interchange 6 at the PA Turnpike. Your right lane is closed off. Doesn't look like it's backed up too bad, but you know, I want you to know when you come upon it. And we also have some road work at 295 North in Bordentown at Route 130 at exit 57. That right lane is closed off today. A little bit of leftovers on 295 North at exit 26 up through to exit 32. It's a little stop and go here and there. And this report is made possible by Share a Ride Ride Match program. Whether you are visiting Greater Philadelphia for the summer festivities or you live or work in their region,

0: we really need some rain. Our rain chances have actually changed a little bit this weekend. They've dialed back quite a bit. I think we're going to salvage most of the upcoming first weekend of June with dry weather too. So let's jump right in. Sunshine this morning, some clouds this afternoon, very warm and not humid today. Highs mainly in the mid-80s, cooler at the shore as the sea breeze kicks in this afternoon. Partly cloudy tonight, will drop to the lower 60s. Now, one change tomorrow, humidity going up as we continue to warm up. We'll see upper 80s to around 90 with clouds and sun. Into the 90s on Saturday. Get ready to sweat. Hot, humid, breezy, partly to mostly cloudy. There is a chance of a late day shower or thunderstorm Saturday. That looks to be Saturday evening. And then Sunday, maybe a few more showers, but looks to be very hit or miss. Highs will scale back to the 80s to close out the weekend. 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Mention New Jersey 101.5 to get 10% off. Right now, Seaside Heights is up to 71. Medford, 65. Bridgewater, 65. 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
1: 9:23 on New Jersey 101.5. Good morning. I am Bill Spadia with you till 10 o'clock this morning, talking Jersey, taking your calls, 1-800-283-101.5. I'm going to have an article up tomorrow about Fidelity Month, and we'll, of course, you know, the show is on demand, so if you want to go back and listen to Professor Robbie George from Princeton talk about Fidelity Month, very, very important conversation to have, especially with all the propaganda flying around with Pride Month. And by the way, this is not anything that is disparaging to any gay American. As a matter of fact, I had Ken Rosato, a conversation with him on TV yesterday. He's with ONNJ, and he does the morning show, and he's gay. And we talked about the aggressive sexualization of especially young people when it comes to this whole political celebration of Pride Month. So it's time to end it, and I think there's a great, great opportunity for something like Fidelity Month to at least get a conversation going about what truly unites us as Americans. And I think there are a lot more gay people, gays and lesbians, who are saying, hey, don't lump us in with this alphabet soup and the trans thing and the Qs and the pluses and all the nonsense. You know, there's a difference, guys, as you know, between sexual orientation and mental illness. All right, let's check in with the guy who pulled off a huge win yesterday, or I should say Tuesday, in the United States Senate primary, the winner on the Republican side, Justin Murphy. What's going on, Justin? Congratulations.
2: Good morning, Bill. Thank you. Couldn't have done it without you. And
1: thank you.
2: Just giving a shout out to all the people that participated and came out to vote, and nice win. One of the greatest nights of my life.
1: It was really amazing.
2: It's nice to be accepted by the people, and I want to thank Alex and Dr. Lebovics and Rich Tabor for participating and undertaking the effort to make a contribution. It was a good primary, and now it's time to unite. Let's all light a candle.
1: Have you heard from the other candidates?
2: You know what? I have. Yeah, I've got so many messages.
1: I'm sure. I'm sure.
2: Scenes right now. I've got to get caught up on everything. And, hopefully we'll be reaching. I spoke with Christine Hanlon, our state chair.
1: Good.
2: I spoke with a number of county chairs that have reached out. So, yeah, we're going to train our guns now on the Democrat Party and Cory Booker and push to do something we haven't done since, 1972, elect a Republican from the state of New Jersey.
1: It can be done, and you are the right guy to do it. Heather from Pinelands Republicans, your good friend and mine, called earlier, and, I told her, I said, one of the reasons that I had a proud vote for you, almost an easy vote for you, was you're the guy that builds the grassroots. I mean, Justin, you made history. I mean, you topped 80,000 votes in a crowded field where you did not have the establishment backroom money shilling for you. You just did it with sweat and walking and knocking, and it was a truly impressive win. This was truly a win for the people.
2: Well, I agree, and it was nothing but get on the street and go out and knock down doors and walk neighborhoods and go to events. And, we had, fortunately, a lot of people who would have us come in to speak, and, you run through the convention process, how grueling that is. But it was getting out to people and just taking the message to them. And I said, if you take a positive conservative message,

0: and you're optimistic about it, and you're full of energy and passion, and you're showing people that you have the vision and you're willing to fight for it, they will respond positively to you. And they did. We picked up people all throughout the state who jumped right into our campaign and helped us collect signatures, donated money, walked neighborhoods for us, set me up with a number of speaking engagements. And, it just all came together and from the ground up, and it worked. And now we're just going to take it to the next level and
1: love
0: get
1: it.
0: Ready for the fall.
1: Love it. Let me know when you reach out to Cory Booker for a debate, because I think he'll be scared to debate you, but if he's got an ounce of integrity, he will agree to debate you at least once, if not twice. And, I just think it would be fantastic. So you and I will stay in touch. I'm going to direct people to the website, JerseyJustin4Senate.org. 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This is a great opportunity for us to make history in New Jersey. Justin, congratulations. You deserve a tremendous amount of credit. Proud of you. Keep the faith. Keep the fight. We're with you every step of the way. You're always welcome back on any of my shows.
0: Bill, I can't thank you enough. God bless. And we're on it. And we're going to attack this hard. And we'll definitely be hearing from us soon.
1: Love it. Take care. Justin Murphy, the winner of the Republican primary, taking on Cory Booker. 928. Jenna Sillo with your news next.
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8: I'm Jen Ursulo, and it's 9:30. ExxonMobil has finalized its exit from New Jersey. Shareholders have approved the move, and all that's left now is packing boxes. It's the latest blow to affordability, Governor Mikey Sherrill. New Jersey has been hemorrhaging private sector jobs and has lost multiple corporate headquarters since she took office. The reasons are all the same. Tax and regulatory burdens have become too much in New Jersey, and Sherrill wants to increase New Jersey's tax burden on businesses even more. Exxon executives say they were looking for a more business-friendly climate with fewer regulatory hurdles. A police officer got punched by a female student as he was trying to break up a fight outside JFK High School in Patterson. After throwing the punch, the student ran and was driven away from the scene. She was arrested a short time later and charged with assaulting a police officer. The Patterson Press reports the cop was not seriously injured. The New York City council speaker is requesting $4.5 million to fund a report about 9/11-related toxins that continue to sicken and kill scores of people, including many first responders from New Jersey.
9: Speaker Julie Menin says 9/11 victim family members have been long denied answers as to what the city knew and when regarding dangerous air quality following the 9/11 terror attacks.
10: First responders worked on the site day after day after day. Many of them were given no protective equipment whatsoever because we were told, again, that the air was safe to breathe.
9: The formal money request would be used to fund a Department of Investigation report about post-9/11 air quality. Last year, 68 boxes of information were discovered regarding Ground Zero toxins.
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1: From the Town Square, New Jersey Info and Weather Network, today begins where yesterday left off, with bright sunshine and blue skies. A comfortable start as we're enjoying nice low humidity again today. It'll be very warm and summerish this afternoon with some clouds building in later on. Look for high temperatures mainly in the mid-80s. It'll be cooler at the shore with a nice sea breeze building in. Tonight, partly cloudy and mild, lows in the lower 60s. And tomorrow will be warmer and more humid with a mix of clouds and sun, highs upper 80s to around 90. I'm Chief Meteorologist Dan Zarrow.
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8: 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Now the Fontes Heating, Cooling, Plumbing, and Electric Business Report. Uber is slashing jobs. A rideshare company announcing it's cutting nearly a quarter of its recruitment and human resources staff. This comes as Uber looks to streamline operations as new president Jill Hazelbaker takes over. In a memo, Hazelbaker said the goal with the layoffs is to create a more connected, modern, operationally excellent organization. A company spokesman says the cuts represent less than 1% of its 34,000 employees. Opening bell has rung on Wall Street. Stocks open mixed. The Dow is up, actually, 1%, 510 points at 51,197. 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
9: Getting better on 287 southbound into Morristown at exit 35. Looks like an accident's been cleared. Still the closure of Route 206 both ways at Hillsboro. Crash investigation. Overturned dump truck in front of the Bellmead Post Office this morning. Detours both ways. George Washington Bridge leaving New Jersey. Upper level, it's a crash. Right lane is blocked. Lower level, 10 minutes. Lincoln and Holden Tunnels down to about a 20 to 30 minute delay. And 287 northbound by exit 1 and exit 4. That's construction work. It's on the shoulder. Bob Williams, New Jersey traffic north.
10: Joel Myra, New Jersey traffic south. Your delays right now are simmering down nicely. Now, the Commodore Barry Bridge rolled in some road work, and that is slow across the span. Only one.

0: Lane at the Commodore Barry Bridge leaving New Jersey. So, yeah. And the Walt Whitman Bridge has some road work as well, leaving New Jersey. You're down to one lane closed off, so keep that in mind. And 295 has some road work north in Bordentown at Route 130, exit 57. Your right lane is out. 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There's some restrictions. See the site for details. Next report in 15 minutes on New Jersey 101.5.
1: 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This is where I introduce weather, right?
2: That was funny.
1: I went Pavlov's dog the other day.
2: You are Pavlov.
1: And I hear Jill talk, yeah. And I'm like,
2: immediately,
1: oh,
2: you want to go to
1: next, right?
3: You had a 50-50 shot of being right.
1: Thank you.
3: Because twice an hour, yeah.
1: Oh, nice. The broken clock?
3: Yeah.
1: Or is it? Is that a reference to our actual clock?
3: Because 18 and 50, yeah.
1: Oh, you're right.
2: Yeah.
1: I could have been right.
2: Yeah.
1: Well, I could also look at the clock.
2: Yeah, that's
1: once in a while. I mean, once in a while wouldn't kill me to look at the clock and actually follow the timing.
2: You totally screwed everybody up when management. You did that. Oh my God.
1: See, I can be agreeable with management. Now let's just talk about that for a moment. I don't want to get anybody in trouble.
2: But let's just say
1: what would it be like if you came into an office where there was no water? As an example.
2: Mm.
1: And what if you went to the water cooler and on the water cooler, it said water in the fridge?
2: And
1: so
2: I
1: you
2: went
1: go
2: to
1: the
2: fridge.
1: Fridge.
2: Yep. Uh-huh.
1: And what if you went to the fridge and there was no water?
2: There was
1: let
2: water.
1: Let me tell you what you do.
2: Yeah.
1: You go to the vending machine and you pay like $3 for a bottle of water. So I am going to expense $6 in water.
3: Oh, Lord.
1: No,
2: I'm not.
1: Here's why I'm not.
2: Do it.
1: I don't even understand how to do expenses here. Is there a process?
3: I don't think that exists.
1: I will give.
2: We can do it.
1: Is there an expense?
2: Yeah.
1: There must be.
2: You can expense.
1: How do you do it though? Is there a form?
2: The person
1: I've
2: that can help you with
1: been
2: that.
1: I've literally been here 12 years. I have no idea how to do that.
2: You know the person that can help you with that.
1: No, who?
2: Annette.
3: Annette can help you with anything in
2: Annette,
3: this building.
1: I don't want to bother Annette with a $6 expense for water.
3: She's the duct tape of this building.
1: She is. You know what I've noticed?
3: That's a great analogy.
1: She's the duct tape. That is great.
2: People.
1: Here's what I've noticed.
2: Yeah.
1: She has not come back in this room since she came on the air and said, I want to help you clean, and then looked around. I'm just saying.
3: I know. We just kept adding things. All right. Well, first of all, it's water, but it is not.
1: Listen, I grew up in Cherry Hill. Born at Camden, grew up in Cherry Hill.
3: Yeah, so hello.
1: My whole family, it was water.
3: Water.
1: I went to school in Boston purposefully said, I can't say water. So I changed.
3: Yeah. All right. Well, anyway,
1: I lost my South Jersey accent, I think.
3: Oh, you totally
1: did. Do you
3: agree? Yeah, because there is a Central Jersey, and here we are.
2: Well, I'm from New York, and we don't do R's. We end everything with an A. It's water. Mm-hmm.
1: You got your own problems.
2: Water.
1: In New York.
2: It's water.
1: Water.
3: But anyway, there was the water situation this morning.
1: It's spelled W-O-O-D-E-R.
3: I found some on the door. You know how like our refrigerator has a water dispenser.
1: Wait. So the fridge here or your house?
2: I used it.
1: Stop it. You used that? Yeah, what are you doing? You're taking your life into your hands. Good God,
3: changed.
1: This could be Trenton water for all you know.
3: I went one better. I know, and God knows, like there's
1: she's
3: no filter.
1: You got to boil it before
4: she's
1: you take.
4: Do you one better?
3: I went one better.
1: Do me one better.
3: I'm gonna do you one better.
2: You thought that was bad.
3: I was making my green tea, and in the morning I have my oats and chia. So
1: it was green before you put the tea in.
2: No,
1: wasn't it?
2: Hold on.
3: I put the tea bag in the water.
2: Here we go.
1: What
3: I got from the door in the fridge. I put it in. I open up the microwave to heat it up.
1: Yep.
3: Smell like chicken pot pie.
2: So now her oats smell
1: who
2: like chicken pot.
1: Who the hell's heating up chicken pot pie at 7 o'clock in the morning?
2: No, it's probably mold during the day.
3: Before.
2: It's people all day long.
1: You think it smelled from
2: 100%.
1: Last night?
2: 100%. I'm here.
3: It smelled like salty food.
2: I'm here during the day. The smells that come out of that kitchen are just incredible.
3: And this is my green tea. I was like, ooh, chicken
4: remember
3: pot pie.
4: Remember,
1: did you have it? Was it like chicken?
4: Adjacent green? To the kitchen.
2: So she had chicken green tea with Trenton water.
3: Now, you know what I did?
1: The bathroom. The bathroom's right there, too. You got the microwave and the bathroom.
3: Adjacent.
1: All in the same little area.
2: Yes.
1: You know what we need? We need like 6-foot social distancing between the bathroom and the fridge.
3: Then I went to the
1: water. So wait, did you drink the tea?
3: Yeah, the green tea was great. And then I went to the water cooler. And guess what? Hot water came out of it.
4: Really? Yeah, but that's probably residual crap, Jill.
1: I
4: you
1: know, it's boiling. I didn't even think of trying that. Why didn't I just push the button?
3: You're such a contrarian.
1: I followed the rules.
3: I know.
1: I saw the sign. I'm like, oh, there's no water.
4: You never do that.
3: What happened to you?
1: What happened to
5: you? You can learn a lot from Jill.
1: What a disappointment I've become.
4: I still think that was just like a, just, a, just a residual in the pipe.
1: Yeah, but it's still good. It's not bad.
4: I don't know.
1: No, it's fine. It's all hot. It's sitting in the reservoir, the heat reservoir.
4: Yes. It's better than the water out of the fridge. Jilly, I don't know what the...
3: off the door of the fridge.
1: Well, I was making fun of Kathy the other day because she comes in with like Kathy. 9 bottles and cups and all. And today...
4: She's the smart one.
5: Today, Yeti of ice water.
1: Wise guy. She's like, I've got my water.
4: Good for you, Kathy. That? Good for you.
1: How about that?
4: Yeah.
3: What is it with people walking around with like a wastebasket sized water cup?
1: I don't understand.
5: Well, I can explain. I don't very often have a chance to leave this room in 4 hours.
1: That is true.
4: So what does that
3: mean? Bill's drinking his water now.
5: That means I can't get water.
1: I don't like using plastic bottles. So this is a whole problem for me.
5: I'm wrestling with it. I'm stranded in the desert.
1: Yeah, that is a gallon of water.
3: And by the way. Mm-hmm. Drank water out of the hose first of all, we didn't even drink water when we were kids. There was a water fountain.
1: Yep. You drink out of the hose.
3: And there was a hose.
4: I drank out of the hose.
1: Yeah.
4: 100%.
1: I've gotten all weird now. I mean, I need to have things in glass. Wait, what?
3: I've always
1: been that way.
3: When you went to practice,
1: I think I was a weird kid.
3: To practice?
1: No.
3: There was a water fountain.
1: there was a bubbler.
4: You always drank out of the water fountain.
1: Jody calls it a bubbler.
4: Where is that?
1: The water fountain.
4: It's a water fountain.
1: It's a bubbler. I didn't know what a bubbler was.
5: It's new.
4: I've never heard of that.
1: Well, think about it. The water bubbles. It bubbles up.
4: But who called it that? What?
1: Everyone in Rhode Island.
4: Oh, okay. So it's a Rhode Island.
3: That makes sense.
4: Okay.
1: That's just, you know.
4: It's a water fountain.
1: But you don't see, would you use one today? You would. Jill would. You're totally earthy. You don't care.
4: She's earthy.
1: I don't want to put my mouth near the thing where
3: Here's
1: everybody,
3: what I do.
1: Think about how many people get their
4: I'm
1: mouth
4: bougie.
1: There.
4: Oh.
3: I let it run for a long time.
1: Really? Yeah. Where do they even have these?
3: In my gym.
4: Yeah, and they still have them.
3: Like a dispenser you can fill your water bottle.
1: The airport has it now.
4: Yeah. Schools.
1: Where you can fill your water bottle
4: some
1: up.
4: Schools still have
5: them. But isn't
4: them?
5: It filtered?
1: Yeah, but I don't trust it. I don't know. No. I don't, honestly, we don't have any water bottle sponsors, right? I don't trust the plastic water bottles.
5: Let me just say that.
1: I don't want to upset any big companies right now, but I don't drink out of plastic.
3: PFAS.
1: Yeah, I don't know what's
3: chemicals.
1: In that.
4: Well, you're drinking out of it
1: I
4: now.
1: I don't buy it. Well, I am now because I had to make a decision. I need to stay hydrated. I got yoga today. I got to get to New York.
5: What are you
1: going
5: to do tomorrow?
1: I got a show tonight. I don't know.
5: You going to plan ahead?
1: I'm going to plan ahead. You know what I'm going to do? I'm going to bring an even bigger cup than the one you have. That's what I'm going to do. It'll be filled with ice and nice cold water.
5: The battle of the cups.
4: He says that now, and then when he gets to work tomorrow, he'll be like, oh, man, I forgot the bottle.
1: You know I'm going to forget.
4: Of course.
1: I was bringing in tea for a while, and I kept forgetting. Kathy bought tea. We hide it behind the monitor.
4: Well, don't say it.
1: Look on YouTube. There are 19 monitors here.
3: When he says monitors, he means the large TV.
4: You actually pointed to the one, but that's okay.
5: It's yeah, right. That one. You need a ladder.
1: It's one of them.
5: That's
1: why people
5: don't.
1: All right. Anyway, I just wanted to. How did I start this conversation? Management.
5: Water.
1: Can we get some water? That's all.
4: That's
1: simple.
4: Really. That's what it was.
1: That's it. Let's bring back the water. Full circle. Thank you very much. By the way, while we're at it, faster internet, and I need the computers in the studio replaced
3: because honestly,
5: thing at a time.
1: Yeah. We'll go water first. 9:45. Fast traffic instant weather next.
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1: 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Here is your fast traffic with Bob Williams.
21: Bill, have a great day. Drive carefully, everybody. Still avoid Route 206. That's closed both ways. Crash investigation in front of the Bellmead Post Office. Detours are up from the 206 bypass down to County Road 601. 202 remains closed right in downtown Morris Plains. That's because of a crash by Route 53 and the train trestle there. George Washington Bridge with a 30-minute delay. Upper-level accident just cleared. 20 at the lower. Lincoln and Holland Tunnels 15 to 25-minute delays. Riders Lane, that's closed construction work today at East Brunswick, and the Parkway northbound by exit 142, an accident just cleared. Bob Williams, New Jersey Traffic North.
3: Joel Meyer in New Jersey Traffic South. Some delays at Route 1 North approaching the Trenton-Morrisville Bridge coming out of Bucks County right now. And we also have delays at 29 in the Trenton area. There's roadwork south 29, the right lane at Laylor and in through to 129. That right lane is closed off for some midday roadwork. Who's in the mood? And we also have it going on at 676 northbound at Collings Ave, exit 1 up through to exit 3. New Jersey fast traffic made possible by America 250. 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Learn more. 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Next report in 15 minutes on New Jersey 101.5.
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22: All right, we are really warming up now thanks to that golden sunshine. Temperatures today will run about 5 to 10 degrees warmer than normal for early June. Tomorrow will be 10 plus above normal. Saturday closer to 15 degrees above normal. So we'll put mid-80s in the forecast today. The Jersey Shore will end up cooler thanks to a sea breeze. We're still not humid today. That is our key to success. It has been so far this week. Sunshine this morning will give way to clouds this afternoon. Tonight we drop to the lower 60s. That's a little bit warmer than it has been. Should still be a very nice night for us. Now tomorrow turns a little steamier, a little sweatier as humidity goes up. Highs upper 80s to around 90 with clouds and sun. And then lower 90s on Saturday. Hot, humid, breezy. Partly to mostly cloudy. Could be a late day shower or thunderstorm on Saturday as well. That looks to be in the evening hours Saturday. 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Right now, Point Pleasant Beach is up to 73, Milburn 69, and Elizabeth 71. 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
1: 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I am Bill Spadia. Guys, out of time. Remember, we need to rename the Carrillo's Bridge Hubbard Bridge on behalf of all of the great patriots in this state and in this country. Have a great rest of the day. See you tomorrow at 6.
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9: It's 75 degrees at 10 o'clock. I'm Jen Ursulo. More than $190,000 has been raised through GoFundMe for Sergeant Christian Ivanov, one of two police officers shot in Atlantic City Tuesday afternoon. The president of the PBA's Local 24 tells the press of AC that Ivanov is in serious but stable condition and making progress in an intensive care unit. The second officer, Robert Reynolds, was treated and released. The officers were shot while serving a search warrant near North Florida and Arctic Avenues. The suspect, 52-year-old Donald Gardner of Atlantic City, was killed. When Governor Mikey Sherrill called the state police to quell the unrest among protesters outside Delaney Hall ICE detention facility, it was the first time many had seen troopers dressed in tactical gear rather than their traditional uniforms. It was the advanced tactical unit that was sent in to handle the situation. One person used to seeing them in action is Patrick Callahan, former head of the New Jersey State Police.
10: What I saw in the videos I watched were very professional troopers who showed restraint, who gave opportunities, who laid the ground rules out early on.
9: Callahan says by meeting with protest leaders ahead of time and laying out the ground rules, there's less chance of

0: No major issues developing. Meantime, New Jersey 101.5 has learned that three people were arrested outside Delaney Hall last night and state police were called in to assist. Passaic County is the latest to ban motorized bikes and e-scooters. The ban affects all county park property and is effective July 19th. County commissioners say the goal is to protect the safety of residents and visitors. A ban on e-bikes took effect Monday at Princeton University. The news made possible by Leadfest Carnival, going on now through Sunday, June 7th at the Garden State Plaza in Paramus. Enjoy exciting ride, stroll the midway, try your luck at carnival games, and feast on delicious carnival fare. For hours, tickets, and special offers, go to theleadfest.com. A runaway bull who went viral when it wandered onto the New Jersey Transit tracks near Newark Penn Station in 2023 is now the star of the rail agency's customer courtesy campaign. Ricardo Says is named after Ricardo the Bull, who was rescued by a police officer with the same name from the tracks and now lives at an animal sanctuary in Wantage. The campaign uses fun, whimsical drawings to highlight ways to encourage customers to help create a more courteous, comfy ride for everyone. With a little personality and humor mixed in, says New Jersey Transit President Chris Calori. The full story is at nj1015.com. The complete New Jersey 101.5 forecast is coming up. Now New Jersey 101.5 fast traffic.
1: Heavy traffic on Route 29 coming into Cass Street at Trenton. That's all volume. New Jersey Turnpike northbound very slow, just north of exit 14 to 15E with a crash. At least one lane is out. Route 78 westbound side express and local lanes heavy into the parkway with construction work just west of the parkway. And Route 206 remains closed both ways. That is at Bell Mead. Accident in front of the post office. All lanes are closed between 601 and the 206 bypass. I'm Bob Williams. Next report in 15 minutes on New Jersey 101.5.
2: New Jersey 101.5 instant weather. Everything in today's Jersey Shore report screams beautiful beach day. Ocean temperatures in the lower to mid 60s right now. Still a little bit on the cool side to go for a dip. UV index is very high. Wave heights 1 to 2 feet, barely a ripple, and a low risk of rip currents posted for today. We should get a nice sea breeze at the beaches this afternoon as well. Weather-wise, sunshine will turn to some clouds building in this afternoon. We're seeing highs mainly in the mid-80s. Again, cooler at the shore. Low humidity still are key to success in today's forecast. Partly cloudy and mild tonight. Lows in the lower 60s. Now, tomorrow's going to be warmer and more humid with clouds and sun. Highs upper 80s to around 90. We'll be in the 90s on Saturday. Rain chances will start to ramp up Saturday night. I'm Chief Meteorologist Dan Zarrow.
0: 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Right now, Ocean City, 76 degrees. It's 74 in Patterson. Tom's River, also 76. Next update hits at 10:30. 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
7: New Jersey Chime Time 1010. It is the Judy and EJ program, .. with Kyle. Got a lot of stuff to talk about today on this beautiful day. I contemplated not coming in today.
14: You know, I did too, Judy. Because it was so beautiful at the house this morning. And I thought, you know, sometimes you think about, I'm not ready to retire. But I'm thinking, if I was, I could just drink my coffee, put it around the yard, water the plants, trim the forsythias, you know. Get the bare feet in the grass.
7: Yeah, but the thing is, like, there's no guarantee. I mean, the truth is we should all just retire today because there's no guarantee we're going to feel well.
14: No. It was just one of those days that were, you know, when you woke up and you had the windows open because the air's not on because it's so nice outside and you hear the birds singing and it looks so beautiful in the backyard and Linda has all these beautiful flowers. I would have been okay just hanging out in the yard this morning.
7: Yeah, but let's face it.
14: Yeah.
7: It wouldn't have been all that great because you don't have the bird.
14: I have the bird buddy. I still do have it. I never sold it. You know what I'm using it for?
7: What?
14: I have a chair in my bedroom and I'll sit like in the chair sometimes with my laptop and work. And it's sitting, the bird buddy is still sitting next to the chair. I use it for like a coffee table now.
7: Oh, that's great. Maybe you should throw like a pretty fabric over it.
14: When I'm done working, I put my computer on it and I go to bed.
7: Yeah. So anyway, our phone number here is 1-800-283-101.5. The reason we're bringing that up is this is a call-in show. We're going to ask you to use that telecommunications device to call us.
14: Wait, what are you saying? What is this nonsense? Yeah. You can actually, my phone, I can actually like talk. I mean, I usually text people or I do an app chat. You can actually like talk to human beings.
7: A lot of people
14: and
7: don't
14: hear voices back and forth.
7: It.
14: Like this morning, we talked on the phone in my car. I heard your voice. You insulted my my wireless in my car. You say it sounds terrible.
7: Your wireless is seriously, I'm not even kidding, bedrock. Like the Flint, like, no, seriously, Don Draper, 60s era drama, that is your Bluetooth. It's that,
14: that
7: speaker phone where you said, Miss Kelly, can you come in and take a note, please? It's insane. Your voice is not as loud as the outside noise.
14: Oh. Well, either way, we could still use that device to, to communicate. And I didn't know that people actually could call a number. What's the number?
7: The number is 1-800-283-1015.
14: And then what happens after that happens, though? Then somebody picks it up, and what happens? How's that work?
7: Somebody will pick it up.
14: Right.
7: You speak.
14: Uh-huh.
7: You're on the radio. It's amazing.
14: Really? It works that way?
12: Yep. Got scared there.
14: I thought you used it for like a Google search. Like, you know, like I want to go to the beach this weekend, and I'm wondering, I want to go in the water, but there might be a shark out there that'll eat me. I could get more information on that.
7: You can do that.
14: But you can also use it to talk to somebody.
7: That is correct. Now, do you want to give them a reason to call?
14: Well, I'm just flabbergasted.
7: Okay.
14: Because, you know, people don't call. They just text in. You know, we give them this 50,000-watt thing to talk and say how they feel and get their thoughts out there and maybe make a change in their community. And they just listen. And they steal. They steal what we're doing here, Judy. We're working really, really hard for them. And if they don't call in, that's a form of stealing. And I have no respect for those people.
7: Maybe they steal from you, but I get paid from them every day. I have a deal with our listeners. Every time I open my mouth, they have to send me a check. Now, EJ, you're right. This is theft of services, and we're just not going to take it anymore. Kyle's shutting up going, I'll take it.
12: Oh, heck yeah, I would. I'm like the panhandler compared to you two. I'm out there begging for some money from the listeners. And all they're giving me is nickels.
14: Let's do a fun drive like they do on the NPR.
7: Okay, so guys, seriously, after all of this, I forgot what we're talking about.
14: We're talking about creatures in the ocean. Phobias. Ah. Oh. Sharks.
7: This is why a lot of adults are afraid of open water. My husband's afraid of open water. He'll go into the ocean for a minute up to his neck, only if he can see. So like, you know, those days where the water's really clear, or if you're in a place
14: some days
7: where
14: are
7: the water's
14: nice like that, you can see the bottom.
7: Right.
14: Yeah.
7: But I don't blame him, because if I'm ever in a place where the water's clear enough to see fish, even here sometimes in the Atlantic, you can see fish. And I'm like, out. I don't want to know there's fish. I don't want to know there's anything biting. I don't want to know there's anything living in the water.
14: But will you go to the Caribbean and snorkel and look at the fish?
7: So I don't snorkel, because EJ, why don't I snorkel? If you know me, wildlife is overrated. There's nothing under the ocean that's that important for me to see.
14: Okay.
7: You know what I mean?
12: It is fascinating though.
7: To you.
12: Fair. I have no rebuttal.
7: To me, it's like the inside of a kangaroo's pouch. It's gross.
12: Here we go.
7: You know?
12: No, but I snorkeled when I was in Greece. It was awesome. You got to see all the things underneath the water, the fish swimming in schools, me trying to catch up to them. I couldn't.
7: I know. I think, Kyle, I want to explain to you. I'll be honest with you. It's not that I don't think it's beautiful. Like on TV, I like to look at it. But when I'm in the water, I'm afraid. Afraid of crawling, creeping things, slimy things.
12: Yeah.
7: So I don't like to look at it because I don't want to know it's there.
14: And sometimes you feel them sort of like...
12: Nah, stop. I don't like that.
14: When you're in you feel that and you step on the crab, that's the worst.
12: Yeah.
14: But then you feel the little pinchy. And that's the fish eating the skin off you.
7: Yeah.
12: Oh.
7: So you ever see those places in Japan where you can go and sit there and put your feet in water and fish eat the dead skin off you?
12: I have
14: disgusting.
12: Seen that.
7: Yeah.
12: Yeah.
7: So I don't want that. Mm-mm. That's why I don't like the water. Now, I'll go in, but again, if I see creatures... Now, there are people who are afraid of the ocean for whatever reason. Adults. Ocean or any open water, natural water. 1-800-283-101.5 is our phone number. If you know somebody who's an adult who's afraid of the water, or you are, or just afraid of what may be underneath, fish, sharks, whales, crabs, whatever it is.
14: Plants, birds, rocks, things.
7: Yeah. So I guess it's like water phobia, hydrophobia. I just made that up. 1-800-283-101.5 is our phone number. I don't think it's uncommon, because I know that the jellyfish season at the Jersey Shore, if I see even
15: one jellyfish or even one on the, you know, sometimes they like wash up on the sand and you see them sitting there.
14: Yeah.
15: It's the end of my, because it usually happens at the end of the summer.
14: It happens once the water gets warm, 73, right. 74, and it feels great to go in there, but then you got to dodge the jellyfish.
15: Yeah, I can't do it. And I think that this was exacerbated by a trip I took to Jamaica where I stepped on a ray who was exactly the color of the sand.
14: Oh, wow.
15: So, you know, that's how they camouflage themselves. I stepped on it and it's, you know, it's a manhole cover size, yes. Right? So all of a sudden, just the whole thing lifts up and starts swimming away. And I'm like, this is the end of my vacation because I'm never going in the water again. It was the scariest thing I ever saw. And meanwhile, I hear that those things aren't really that, there's only one type that's really dangerous.
14: The one that the crocodile hunter died from. Didn't he die from a particular type of ray?
15: Yeah. But there's different, there's stingray. Yeah. And then there's like those just, I don't know. All I know is, they told me, no, man, those aren't the dangerous one. That not the dangerous. You can go in. Everything is eyery. And I'm like, yeah, but I'm not going in because I don't know the difference between the eyery ones and the non-eyery ones. And that's the thing is you hear a story like Steve Irwin or whatever his name was. Is that his name?
14: Yeah, right. Yeah.
15: Who's like a brilliant microbiologist and understands the sea perfectly. I don't even think he was a microbiologist, but you get what I'm saying. He understood every single thing going on under the sea. And he got killed by one. Don't do me any favor.
14: No.
15: So I'm afraid of the water. I go in, but I do have a phobia of what may be crawling or swimming underneath. What say you? 1-800-283-1015. Eric will get to you in a second. Just take a quick look at New Jersey. Fast traffic. 10 minutes.
1: Good morning, Judy and AJ. Good morning, drivers. Once again, delays on Route 10 eastbound by Powder Mill Road at Parsippany. Accident blocking one lane. Route 206 is also closed at Morris Plains because of a crash by Route 53 downtown Morris Plains. 206, likewise, that's been closed for hours. Still that way at Route 601 at Bell Mead up toward the 206 bypass. Overturned dump truck in front of the Bell Mead post office. George Washington Bridge getting better. An accident's been cleared. Lincoln and Holland tunnels 10 to 15 minute delays. 78 westbound construction work west of the Garden State Parkway express lanes. 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I'm Bob Williams. Next report in 15 minutes from the All-American Subaru of Orbridge Traffic Desk on New Jersey 101.5.
2: New Jersey 101.5 instant weather. So far, so good today. Sunshine across New Jersey. We'll see some clouds build this afternoon. It is going to be a very warm but not humid day once again. Highs in the mid-80s for most, cooler at the shore. Tonight, partly cloudy and mild, lows in the lower 60s. And then tomorrow, a mix of clouds and sun, even warmer and more humid. Highs tomorrow, upper 80s to around 90. I'm Chief Meteorologist Dan Zarrow.
16: 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Right now around the Garden State, 76 in Long Branch, Phillipsburg, 74, 77 in North Brunswick. 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
5: 1-800-283-101.5 on the Judy and EJ show. 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
5: 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It didn't work.
6: Oh,
7: didn't but work. Guess what?
5: But I got...
6: That's a pretty big paywall, though.
7: I use a net. I use the newsroom.
5: I don't have that password.
7: Oh, I'll give it to you.
5: Either way, there was a headline about this great white that's being tracked off the coast of Asbury Park. And there's a bunch of them out there. All these sharks, they're all swimming around out there. But I guess we don't have to worry about sharks. We have to worry about the jellyfish and the stingrays and the things that we can't see. So the phobias... down below. Does that keep you out of the ocean? 1-800-283-101.5.
7: We mean down below in the water.
6: Right. Not the waist.
5: What?
7: It's the first
5: below
7: thing I thought.
5: Below the surface of the ocean. Down below the surface of the ocean.
7: Because you guys, I mean, I'm sure you do have some phobias down below.
6: Oh, mm-hmm.
5: Are you talking about the human anatomy?
6: Oh,
5: really?
6: Yeah.
7: This is shocking to you, EJ. You're the first one to go penis.
5: No,
7: every time. Number one going penis.
5: That was 2025, EJ. When was the last time I said that word?
7: That's true. Yeah, you're right. I've taken over for you.
5: I don't want to have the reputation of bringing up that word too much or the reputation of a drinker, but apparently I've developed that one.
7: Both, yeah. Mm. And it's fun. Yeah. It's really fun. Okay, so there are a lot of people who do have a fear of the ocean and... Yeah. In testament to that, I'm going to read you some of the app chat messages.
5: They didn't get my message earlier that you can use the phone and call. They had to use the app chat.
7: I think you know what it is. A lot of people try, but they can't really figure out
5: how to.
7: They're
5: working and
7: I was going to say they pick it up.
5: Yeah,
7: they heard there's like some sort of number involved, like a code. But
5: a code?
7: They can't 180s. They don't know how to do it.
5: Oh,
7: so
5: but they can remember 17 passwords.
7: So the phone number is 1-800-283-101.5. Love to hear from you guys on phone. That is, of course, our preference. But here's our app chat popping with stories. Many people are afraid of the ocean, even as adults. Scott in Clearwater says, love the ocean and scuba diving when I can see underwater, but deathly afraid of Jaws without my scuba gear. Now, this is funny because a lot of people feel that the scuba gear or the wetsuit, whatever it is you're wearing, is sort of a protection.
5: Mm.
7: He said, and I could see why. He goes, I had a slimy, well, he spells it slimmy, but I know what he means. I had a slimy eel wrap around my leg when I was water skiing in Maryland.
5: Maybe it was
7: Sassafras
5: a skinny eel.
7: Sassafras River. That, what?
5: Maybe it was a skinny eel. Maybe he did mean slimmy.
7: Maybe. But anyway, he says that freaked me out. Now, I've never seen an eel in real life, but I've seen them on Naked and Afraid, which I watch, frequently. And those are scary. Those, like a black, slimy eel is disgusting. Let's go to Al in Washington. Do you guys, do I still sound sick? Because I think I'm much better.

0: No, you sound great.
1: Sick.
2: No.
3: Don't say that.
4: Because my throat is on fire.
1: You're fine.
4: And I'm
1: you
4: just
1: sound
4: like,
1: good.
4: And I'm just like, can it be possible that you can just suffer from a sore throat and nothing else? Because yeah. This is the longest sore throat in the history of sore throats. It's been like 6 days.
1: I had the tonsillitis a couple of years ago. That was just a sore throat. That was
4: but
1: awful.
4: But I don't have tonsils.
1: I do.
4: I know everybody your age does. Did I tell you I had my kid's tonsils removed? I'll tell you that in a minute. But Al's in Washington. He's dying to tell us why he is or is not afraid of what's down below. Hi, Al.
1: He's gone.
0: Oh.
4: What the hell?
1: I don't know what just happened. He left.
4: That was so sad.
1: He got to within an inch of being on the air, and he left.
0: It sounds like he went diving.
1: Yeah.
4: Call us again, Al. We'd love to hear from you.
0: I heard a splash. You
1: know, maybe the eel got him.
0: Maybe the eel. The slimmy.
4: We also have slimmy. My older brother, Reej, in Hamilton, on our app chat. Says, my older brother scared to death of water. He joined the Navy out of high school and had our mother get him out. What a simp. Here's what I have to say. If you're scared of water.
2: Why join the Navy?
0: Or the Coast Guard.
1: Yeah, Coast Guard feels like an even worse one.
4: No, Navy's worse.
1: No, the Coast Guard operates solely in water, though.
4: No, but
1: they're guarding
4: on
1: the coast.
4: Water. Right. Coast Guard is on. Navy's in.
1: All right. But what if you got to do a rescue if you're part of the Coast Guard? You got to go in the water there. You can't be trying to rescue someone who's shipwrecked and you're afraid to go in the water to help them. You pull all the way up to the shipwreck and they say, help, help. And you say, I don't want to go in.
4: Okay,
1: you can't do that. Point.
0: Well, you have to face your fears straight on, though. You can't let your fears. You can't let the terrorists win, right?
4: And if the army.
1: This took a turn.
0: No, it didn't. I'm just saying, if you have a fear and you join the Navy or the, no, or like, the Coast Guard,
4: I know what he means, though, EJ. Because all of a sudden, it's like a
1: I was talking shipwrecks and terrorists got involved.
0: Well, let's say if your fear is a terrorist, like yes. it's right. your internal yes. terrorist,
1: right.
0: you can't let. We used to say that back when you were a little baby. After 9/11,
1: true.
0: Don't let the terrorists win.
4: Yeah. He's so right. Okay, people who are fearful of the water, adults who are afraid of the water, tell us why. 1-800-283-1015 is our phone number. Now, we'll take a look at the news. Be right back.
5: It's 10:30. I'm Jen Ursula with your New Jersey 101.5 News Flash. The Monmouth County man charged with killing his wife with a barbell in their Ocean Township home now claims he did it in self-defense. The attorney for Michael Kless telling a judge that he and his wife, Stacy, were lifting weights when she attacked him, and he defended himself. The attorney also says that Stacy Kless drank to excess, which made her mean. The judge ruled there was enough evidence, though, to keep Michael Kless jailed until trial. A police officer got punched by a female student as he was trying to break up a fight outside JFK High School in Patterson. After throwing the punch, the student ran and was driven away from the scene, but was arrested a short time later. She is charged with assaulting a police officer. The Patterson Press reports the cop was not seriously injured. More than 70 independent bookstores across the state are participating in the second ever New Jersey bookstore crawl this Friday to Sunday. Organizer Carrie Sullivan says she was inspired by several big citywide crawls and knew that New Jersey could host its own.
6: Especially because we're so unique, the size of our state being so small and densely populated, that it's not impossible to travel a couple hours and be able to hit up a bunch of stores along the way.
5: Many store owners saw their busiest 2 days of sales or second to holidays during the first book crawl. For details, you can head to our website, nj1015.com. 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Here's fast traffic.
7: Delays expected on the turnpike. Very slow north and southbound by exit 7A. There's some sort of police activity on the side of the road. Be very careful there. Southbound by 195 on the turnpike. Otherwise, Garden State Parkway in good shape up toward the Driscoll Bridge. You got Route 24 eastbound heavy on to 78 east. That's construction work. Route 206 remaining closed. That is at Bell Mead because of an overturned dump truck in front of the Bell Mead post office. Hudson River crossings down to minor delays under 10 minutes. 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I'm Bob Williams. Next report in 15 minutes on New Jersey 101.5. New Jersey 101.5 instant weather. We're coming up on the point of the week where I have to start adjusting the wording of my forecast as we start to transition from warm to downright hot. Today's feeling a bit summerish, but at least that humidity is still nice and low. Highs mainly in the mid-80s this afternoon, cooler at the shore, sun turning to partial clouds. Tonight, partly cloudy and mild, lows in the lower 60s, and then tomorrow we're inching toward 90 with clouds and sun, but still a dry end to the work week. I'm Chief Meteorologist Dan Zarrow.
5: Right now, Wildwood, 76 degrees. It's 78 in Mount Holly, Hackettstown, 76. Next update at 11 o'clock. 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
0: Thanks, Jen. Has something in the ocean ever scared you enough that you got out of the water and never went back in again, or has that never bothered you? Nothing I like better is laying on the beach, getting super hot on a July day, and going into a nice, cool ocean. And yeah, every now and then you step on a crab. Who cares? But then there's sharks out there, too. People are freaked out about that. You have a better chance at winning the lottery than getting bit by a shark. Anyway, we're talking about what's down below. Give us a call and tell us if you have a phobia of going in the ocean. 1-800-283-101.5.
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2: Yeah, the Sharks get all the attention. They're out there, the Great Whites. There's about seven or eight they track regularly up and down the coast. There's a bunch off the Jersey Shore right now. Some people get freaked out by that. You have a better chance at getting hit by lightning. You have a better chance at winning the lottery. But there are creatures in close. Little tiny fish, rays and whatnot. Jellyfish, especially in like August. Do you go in the water or not? And if you have, you ever like stepped on anything or gotten bit by a sea creature? 1-800-283-101.5.
3: Yeah, it's so funny because people all the time call in and say they're afraid of this, they're afraid of that in the water. And because I know fishermen, they always tell me that people who see sharks get afraid, but there's like only one shark that's dangerous. You guys probably know this.
4: Great all White?
3: I don't know if it's only that, but I'm saying all these little sharks that people see, and then people go, get out of the water, there's a shark. Those sharks are just fish.
2: Yeah, and you see them when the fishermen are doing surf fishing. They regularly bring in sharks that are about a yard long, you know, or smaller. So they're out, they're there. There are sharks where you swim. They're just tiny. They're tiny, and they might nibble you.
3: Right.
2: But they're not going to eat you.
3: Yeah, so we're asking if you are afraid of sharks, fish, crabs, whatever it is in the water, you know, do you not go in? Are adults afraid of the water? We have an app chat here too if you can't call in. In the meantime, I mentioned stepping on a ray in Jamaica, and we have Bruce in Morristown on the line right now. I thought he said Morristown. Did you say Morristown or Moorestown?
2: He's in Morristown.
5: It's Morristown. That's where I happen to be. I actually live in Bedminster.
3: Look at Kyle's face. Look at Kyle's face because he was wrong for one second.
2: I mean,
3: Morristown.
2: They sound the same.
3: They're like in a different country from
2: where. But they're so similar
0: in name.
2: One
0: has two O's, though.
2: So. I know.
3: But yeah, but you know what?
0: The one in South Jersey should be Morristown. Morristown.
3: I agree. And also, the reason I like to really make the
5: across the river.
3: Well, I like to make the distinction on the air also because I love when we get calls from Morristown because it's like a nice little wheelhouse for us. You know what I mean? A lot of people listen to us in Morristown. So I like the Morristown people. Okay, Kyle, sorry that it's not podunk little South Jersey.
2: Morristown's a nice town.
4: It is nice.
3: All right, now EJ's going to defend it. All right, what do you got, Bruce?
5: All right, I stepped on a stingray in North Carolina, Outer Banks. I felt the barb go directly into my foot. And you know how soft and vulnerable the underside of a foot is to pain. So I spent like 3 days putting it in salt solution to try to salve that. And then on the other occasion, I was clamming in, Great Little Lake Harbor up near, Beach Haven Crest. And I was climbing along the channel right around sunset, and I felt a shark brush right against my back. The pressure of it, I mean, it was large enough that it threw me forward when it went by.
2: Wow.
5: Yeah.
2: And that was in the bay, not in the ocean.
5: I said, you know what? I think I'm going to go in. I think. Yeah, but they're called brown sharks, and they're really not supposed to be dangerous. Like, as far as I know, there's no reports of any actual physical attacks from them, but they do have teeth. So,
3: I have to tell you, some of the problem with some sea creatures is they look scarier than they probably are. Like, you know what I mean? Like, you ever see a sea robin? I caught one by accident.
5: They're all puffed out. I mean, they do that to put on a big show so that other creatures avoid them.
3: Okay, it looks like an alien. It's the most disgusting thing. You know what I mean? Even Kyle, you're looking at one. I see your face is like horrified.
4: Yeah, this thing's not right.
3: They're not right. They look. Kyle, what did you say yesterday? Look like alien? Oh, kangaroos. They're the kangaroos of the ocean.
4: For sure.
3: EJ, I knew you'd love that because that's so you.
2: Yeah, I like to make those comparisons.
3: All right, thank you so much, Bruce, for calling. You've given us a lot to think about here.
2: They're all frightening. All these underwater creatures. None of them, well, I shouldn't say that. They always look angry. They always have a frown. Yes. Every fish, even the crabs, you know. But except for the dolphin. The dolphin seems to smile.
4: True.
3: Happy.
2: That's a happy fish.
4: Which makes you
2: happy.
4: Think, how can that
2: it's not a fish, though. Yeah. It's a mammal.
4: That's true. It's also dolphin? Weird.
3: What's the difference between a porpoise and a dolphin?
2: I think it has something to do with their nose.
3: Uh-huh.
2: Yeah, I think. I don't know. I think they both have blowholes.
3: Was a flipper a dolphin or a porpoise? This is way before.
2: Yeah, I'm pretty sure dolphin was, flipper was a dolphin.
3: Okay. This is when you play Roll to Me by Delamitri, Kyle, because I always tell you that there was a flipper movie in the 90s that was a complete and total like flop. I think it was in the movies for theaters for one day, but it had one thing that saved it. They used that song on the soundtrack. So,
2: that's funny. You think of flipper when you hear this song.
3: Because I took my kids to that movie. And even my kids hated it. It was like a kid's movie about a dolphin.
4: Oh, no. And they didn't like it?
3: And they hated it. They were like, can we go next door and see the what do you call it, Phineas and Ferb movie?
4: Oh, okay, yeah. By the way, difference between a porpoise and a dolphin. Dolphins have prominent beaks, curved dorsal fins, and conical teeth. Whatever that means. Whereas porpoises have blunt faces, triangular fins, and spade-shaped teeth.
3: Is now, it conical? Conical is the shape of a cone, no?
4: Oh, that would make sense.
3: But here's the thing. So, speaking of teeth, you ever see a piranha?
4: Oh, they're messed up,
3: not in real life. That looks like they're from another.
4: Yeah, well, see, that's why, and a lot of the reasons I think we are so, I don't know if scared is the right word, but just unfamiliar with the sea creatures. We don't know what's under there. We don't explore that enough.
3: Right?
4: There's so much of the ocean that we are not familiar with, and we can't relate to them.
2: It is like outer space, though, right?
4: Yeah, we are out of our comfort zone when we are in the water, which is what incites that fear. You're not on land. You're in an unfamiliar environment, which is their home. They're going to win any fight in the water because we're not used to that.
2: Right.
4: As crazy as a kangaroo is.
2: Even if you use your fisticuffs.
4: Yes. And as weird as a kangaroo is, you should see my fisticuffs in water. They're better than you think.
2: I think the water would slow them down.
3: I would think so also. That's strange.
4: Kangaroos, as weird as they are, at least they're on land. And they're sort of similar to us.
3: Land.
4: We get that. We have a commonality.
2: But kangaroos are jacked.
4: Yeah.
2: They look like Rambo.
4: It's a little scary.
3: Who's jacked?
4: Kangaroos.
2: Kangaroos. You ever see them? They're so muscular.
4: Well, to be fair, I'm sure sharks are jacked too, just in a different way. They don't got arms or legs, but I think those things are probably jacked.
3: Are we smoking weed here? Does this not sound like a conversation you have when you're smoking weed?
2: We might be. Our sister station's doing an appearance today at a cannabis store.
3: Oh, really?
2: I said, bring back samples.
3: But you guys are like, you think kangaroos are jacked? You ever see a shark? Dude, those are jacked.
2: Look, this is a stone conversation.
4: It is. You're right. To the point.
2: A kangaroo. I'd rather get a fight with a shark than a kangaroo.
4: To the point that you made.
2: What if a kangaroo and a shark got into a fight?
3: You know what's scary? EJ had this.
2: The shark wins on land.
4: Yes, I was going to say, what puts up a better fight, a kangaroo in water or a shark on land?
2: Oh my God. Kangaroo in water.
4: Probably, right? That would be
3: But it can't be a kangaroo in water because sharks. Oh, right.
4: You take a fish out of water, they're dead already.
2: Most start flopping.
3: You can't do anything. So is a kangaroo trying to breathe underwater.
4: Yeah, but a kangaroo can flail in water at least a little bit. Maybe they're doing a little punch or kick.
3: Oh, right. Sharks stay above the water.
2: Dude,
3: right.
2: I'm not sure if kangaroos can swim.
3: I want to vote.
2: On the water, get to the pouch, they sink.
3: I vote 1 hour a week we devote to EJ doing a stoned on marijuana conversation. Because you know what's scary? He's had all these conversations.
4: Oh, for sure. For sure.
2: Generally, the analysis is around music.
3: Okay, that too. But
2: they rolled me, man. Delamitri.
3: Reminds me of Flipper.
2: Dude, it was in that Flipper movie in the 90s.
4: We're getting a real inside look at what EJ does when he's home.
3: I want an invitation to EJ's party. Okay. All right. We got to take a break. By the way, we're going to get this segment sponsored by some cannabis store. EJ stoned on weed. I'm telling you, EJ.
2: EJ's cannabis philosophy.
3: You can make so much money. 1-800-283-101.5. Talking about adults who are afraid of the water or afraid to do talk shows with people who are stoned. And we hear a lot on our app chat, a lot of adults are afraid of the animals underwater. And also, call in if you think EJ should be actually stoned tomorrow. 1-800-283-101.5, 1048. Here's New Jersey Fast Traffic.
6: New Jersey Turnpike, careful southbound just south of 7A, an accident on the shoulder. Garden State Parkway looking pretty good. You got Route 206 still closed both ways at Bell Mead by 601 and the 206 bypass. That's a crash investigation. And Route 202 is still closed with a crash investigation in Morris Plains right near Route 53 and the train station. Route 10 eastbound accident cleared near Powder Mill Road. Route 9 southbound Raritan Street to Route 35. It's construction on the shoulder. And traffic is made possible by Share a Ride. 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Next report in 15 minutes from the All-American Subaru of Oldridge Traffic Desk on New Jersey 101.5.
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7: New Jersey 101.5 instant weather. So far, so good today. Sunshine across New Jersey. We'll see some clouds build this afternoon. It is going to be a very warm but not humid day once again. Highs in the mid-80s for most, cooler at the shore. Tonight, partly cloudy and mild, lows in the lower 60s. And then tomorrow, a mix of clouds and sun, even warmer and more humid. Highs tomorrow, upper 80s to around 90. I'm Chief Meteorologist Dan Zarrow.
4: 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It's 80 in Hamilton. Traffic and weather every 15 minutes on New Jersey 101.5.
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2: Kyle, do you know on the previous season of Stranger Things, they put Hopper in a Coliseum and he had to fight the monster?
4: That's right.
2: Right?
4: Demogorgon.
2: Right, and he actually won. He outsmarted it, right? Mm-hmm. Eventually.
4: Fire.
2: Well, I got to think, if you got to be in a Coliseum, maybe not a Demogorgon, right? Is that what it was called?
4: Yes.
2: If you had a chance to fight a shark or a kangaroo... Well, I guess it depends if there was water or not.
4: Yeah, I was going to say, if the shark's beached,
2: bottom line is, would you rather fight a shark or a kangaroo?
4: Kangaroo, because I'd be fighting on land. I can't fight a shark in water. Right, I got no shot.
2: I think we would be better off fighting a kangaroo.
4: Yeah, I got no shot.
2: Yeah.
4: I mean, kangaroo, maybe I give him a good right hook and it gets him in the eye and he's injured.
2: I don't think you're going to get in there to get the right hook in.
4: Maybe I stick my hand in the pouch and wiggle it around and
2: they
4: it screws
2: do have
4: him up.
2: Short arms, though, don't they?
4: They do.
2: They're almost like but they're powerful arms.
4: Well, yeah, they're jacked, like you said.
3: Well, they look like Rambo.
4: Rambo-esque. Yes.
2: Anyway.
4: Which is crazy because they lift no weights, and yet they are jacked.
2: Are you afraid of the things under the sea? 1-800-283-101.5.
3: And FYI, we have Joe and Edison on the line, but I just did want to tell you, EJ, an overwhelming percentage of our audience wants you to be stoned tomorrow in the studio.
2: Okay.
3: Joe, well.
2: You know what? Let me say this. It probably would be illegal for me to be stoned in the studio because of FCC rules. However, there's nothing stopping from being stoned at the Asbury Park Boardwalk Studio on June 15th.
3: I don't think you're allowed to be
2: 19th,
3: drunk
2: June
3: 19th. You're not allowed to operate.
2: Well, if I'm not operating, I'm just sitting and talking. That should be okay.
3: You're operating.
2: I'm operating
3: microphone.
2: Nothing.
3: Under FCC rules, you're right. Operating the microphone.
2: All right. Well, then I guess I can't do it then. We could probably do it on a podcast.
3: We could, but how about you just stick to selling hot dogs, swimming in the ocean, all the other things you have planned.
2: June 19th, Friday, join us on the Asbury Park Boardwalk.
3: Joe is in Edison. Talk to me, Joe.
17: EJ, who could lift more weight, a shark or a kangaroo?
2: Who could lift more weight? Well, theoretically, a shark probably could because whatever he's lifting up is lighter in the water. No?
17: Well, kangaroo has the legs.
2: Yeah. Yeah, but then the sharks are very strong swimmers, and you know, they I mean, they're very powerful swimmers, so they could actually hold it up, I think. Let's say if you drop a safe on a kangaroo, right, the safe is going to flatten the kangaroo. If you drop it on the shark, it'll just go down the water a little bit.
4: That's a good point.
17: Well, shelf it. I'll ask that question on June 19th.
2: All right. It'd be nice to see you.
17: So I don't have a question, but

0: it's true that there's been more people sent to space than actually have touched the bottom of the ocean.
1: Huh. More people, the bottom of the ocean.
2: I don't know. What is the bottom of the ocean?
3: The deepest part is the Mariana Trench.
0: Well, that's the deepest part of the ocean. But anywhere in the ocean on the world, there's been more humans sent into space than have gone to the bottom of the ocean and touched the floor.
1: Wow.
2: Okay. I don't know what to tell you. We should be stoned for this conversation.
1: You're talking about the deepest part of the ocean, like down into canyons and whatnot. You're not talking about like, because theoretically, if we're at the beach and we're walking around in the water up to our knees, we're kind of touching the bottom of the ocean.
0: Correct. But yes, you are correct.
1: All right, Joe, thanks, buddy. Thanks for calling New Jersey 101.5.
3: It does go to show you how the bottom of the ocean is basically like outer space.
1: It's not
3: as far. Honestly, it's far away, but it's not as far away as space. But it's, we don't know what's there.
1: And they have the freaky creatures that have their own light on them.
3: Yes. There are creatures in the ocean that we have never seen before and we will never see.
1: It's like they got those minor hard hats.
3: Yeah. They're a little wacky. It's not right.
2: Who has that?
1: There's creatures down there that have their own lighting system.
2: Hard hats?
1: The miners.
2: Oh, okay.
3: Yeah, they wear the hard hats.
2: And we're not stoned. This is actually something that exists.
1: I've been a miner for a heart of gold.
2: Oh, my God. Thank you for the Neil Young reference.
1: I know you love Neil Young.
2: Couple of messages from our app chat. Scott says, I'll ship the bag of chips if EJ lights up in the studio. Mm. Online devil's cabbage name, EJ Joints by E-Joints by EJ.
1: I love it.
2: That's a great idea, by the way. And Judy, the two gentlemen that are your co-hosts are lying to you. You sound hoarse.
1: Hmm.
2: I didn't say I sound hoarse. I said, do I sound sick? I know I sound hoarse.
3: Why couldn't the pony talk?
2: What's that?
3: He was a little hoarse.
2: Okay. All right. Again, tomorrow we're coming in soon.
3: Here all week.
1: Did you hear about the constipated accountant?
2: Oh, no.
3: He got the job done.
1: He worked it out with a pencil.
3: I knew it was something like that.
2: Okay. But that's good, actually. That's funny. All right. 1-800-283-101.5. By the way, Stingray swam by Allison's legs in Hillsborough 3 years ago. She's afraid of sharks. A lot of people are afraid of sharks. All right, guys. We have more coming up on Judy and EJ. Wait till you hear what we have in store for you. Yeah. More of that coming up.
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5: It's 80 degrees at 11 o'clock. I'm Jen Ursolo. Governor Mikey Sherrill says immigration officials are keeping her from entering a detention center in Newark. Sherrill said on social media Wednesday that detainees at Delaney Hall have requested to meet with her, but that immigration officials are refusing to let her in, which she says raises serious questions about what is happening behind its walls. Sherrill said she met Tuesday night with relatives of migrants being held at the private facility and was told heartbreaking reports of unsafe, inhumane, and unconstitutional conditions. Dozens of protesters continue to gather outside Delaney Hall as of Wednesday night. Three people were arrested last night and state police were called in to assist. A New York man has admitted to a deadly armed robbery in Atlantic City.
6: On Wednesday, Howard Griswold pleaded guilty to aggravated manslaughter and armed robbery. Atlantic County prosecutors say that in January 2024, the 26-year-old Griswold shot a man during a robbery and later answered the victim's cell phone when friends called. Griswold also faces separate charges in New York connected to a fatal police crash that killed a 22-year-old passenger. Rick Rickman, New Jersey, 101.5 News.
5: An online relationship has ended with a Lakewood resident being scammed out of $40,000. Police say a local woman wired the money to a person she thought she could trust. Investigators tell the Lakewood Scoop the money will not likely be recovered. There is a new resident at the Cape May County Zoo. His name is Dr. Stephen Wallace, and he is not a doctor. He is a red panda named after the scientist who discovered red panda fossils in East Tennessee. He is called Wally for short, and he came to the zoo from Knoxville, Tennessee. Ember is the zoo's other red panda, and officials say they plan to introduce the two in the near future. The complete New Jersey 101.5 forecast is coming up. 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
7: In Belmead, still the closure of Route 206 both ways at County Road 601 to the 206 bypass. That's an overturned dump truck by the post office. Route 202 is still closed for the crash investigation at Morris Plains by Route 53. Southbound 9 by Route 35, that's construction and delays at South Amboy. Hudson River Crossings, all under 10-minute delays. Route 24 eastbound, heavy on to 78 at Springfield with construction in the left lane. I'm Bob Williams. Next report in 15 minutes from New Jersey 101.5.
8: New Jersey 101.5 in-skin weather. Everything in today's Jersey Shore report screams beautiful beach day. Ocean temperatures in the lower to mid-60s right now. Still a little bit on the cool side to go for a dip. UV index is very high. Wave heights 1 to 2 feet, barely a ripple. And a low risk of rip currents posted for today. We should get a nice sea breeze at the beaches this afternoon as well. Weather-wise, sunshine will turn to some clouds building in this afternoon. We're seeing highs mainly in the mid-80s. Again, cooler at the shore. Low humidity still are key to success in today's forecast. Partly cloudy and mild tonight, lows in the lower 60s. Now tomorrow's going to be warmer and more humid with clouds and sun, highs upper 80s to around 90. We'll be in the 90s on Saturday. Rain chances will start to ramp up Saturday night. I'm Chief Meteorologist Dan Zara.
5: 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Right now, Lavalette, 81 degrees. It's also 81 in Millville, Perth, Amboy, 80 degrees. Next update hits at 11:30. Breaking news when it happens. 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
1: Nice, great early summer day here in New Jersey. 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
2: New Jersey Chime Time, 11:09. It's a haunted house. Judy and EJ.
1: Is ABBA?
3: Yeah, you guys don't know this song?
2: Yes, but doesn't it kind of sound like a haunted house?
3: Sounds like heaven to me.
2: Context?
1: Heaven?
3: Heaven.
2: No, it's not heaven.
3: Okay.
2: You know, I was not a cute, not real music.
3: I think they're like the greatest band ever.
2: That's so weird.
3: Yeah.
2: I think like Mamma Mia, the Broadway show, is like what they could do best.
3: Better than Flipper?
2: Almost as good as
3: close second.
2: I think I was the only person who saw that 90s movie. By the way, the theater was empty. I don't understand why. If anybody saw that movie Flipper in the 90s, please tell me. Because I think Flipper, the reason it didn't work, is a cute dolphin that kids would love would only work back in the 60s.
1: Is that a sick dolphin?
2: He wasn't sick.
1: You said a cute.
2: A cute? Oh. Shut up. An adorable dolphin worked in the 60s. It didn't work in the 90s.
3: Why?
2: Kids didn't. I don't know.
3: Like, that stuff still worked even when I was growing up. There was stuff that I liked.
2: Well, why didn't your parents take you? Your kids are the same. You're the same age as my kids. Why didn't your parents take you to see Flipper?
3: They may have, and I just don't remember it. I have traumatized from it, how bad it was. I blocked it out of my mind.
2: Because it was not a noteworthy.
1: I used to love watching Flipper when it was on TV. You know, it was ran in reruns in like into the 80s or whatever, so yeah, I'd see it there. But these two brothers that lived on the ocean, and their dad was like a park ranger. They had a boat they could take out anywhere they wanted to, and they had a pet dolphin. And they would go on adventures, and the dolphin would save them every single... You know, Flipper was the Lassie of the ocean.
2: Well, just so you know, Flipper was absolutely the Lassie of the ocean. I think that's where they got the idea.
1: Right.
2: But Pat in Glenmore, PA, who is a big listener to the show, wrote in on the app chat, I have Flipper on VHS.
1: Oh, that's dedication.
2: It's dedication because the fact that you didn't throw away all your VHS is amazing to me. But if the one you saved was Flipper, that says a lot. Let's go to Matt on the Parkway. Hi, Maddie. How are you?
21: Hi, how you doing, guys?
1: Good. Thanks for calling in.
21: Oh,
0: Yeah. So one thing I probably wouldn't ever give up paying for is fishing, going on my boat.
1: How often do you get out?
0: As much as I can. This is the busy year for me with work. So, but I try to go, you know, once a week, twice a week. Yeah, it's like I'll think twice about ordering something on the menu. But when it comes to putting gas in my boat,
1: And gas is not cheap now. And do you just put regular gas in your boat?
0: Yeah, I try to fill it up on land as much as I can, because when you go on, you get gas on the water.
1: Oh, the marina
0: is $1 more.
1: Right. So where do you usually head out?
0: Shark River, Belmar, New Jersey.
1: Cool.
3: And are you just doing, like, are you going actually out into the ocean, Matt, or are you doing river fishing? What's up?
0: Going into the ocean. Going depends into the on the time ocean. Of the nice. Year. Right now, it's like river fishing. You go out the ocean for sea bass. The tuna fish should show up soon. So we'll be getting out in the ocean all summer long.
3: And do you eat what you catch?
0: Yeah.
3: That's
0: of
3: awesome.
0: Of course. Bluefin tuna. That's the best.
1: How far do you have to go out to get tuna? You probably have to go miles and miles out, right?
0: Surprisingly, for the bluefin tuna, the past 4 to 5 years, the fisheries became amazing. You can catch bluefin tuna. I've caught a 86-inch, 400-pound bluefin tuna probably about 7 miles off Manasquan Beach.
1: Oh, wow.
2: Wow.
1: I thought you had to go out to the canyon or something to catch tuna.
2: What's a canyon?
0: Yeah, for yellow fins and stuff like that. For the bluefin tunas, they tend to come in a little bit closer to shore and stuff like that.
1: Yeah, if you go farther, I don't know how far out is the canyon, Matt?
0: Probably about... from Shark River, probably about 80 miles.
1: Yeah, it's just a sudden drop-off very deep out there.
2: Wow.
0: Oh, yeah,
2: I never heard of
0: you
2: that.
0: Anything you want out there. So.
2: That sounds scary. That's so scary.
0: Yeah, it goes from, it goes 200, 300, 400, 1,000.
2: So that's like if you, like, have a plane crash, one of those crashes where, like, oh, the plane just broke up and landed in the air. It's in the canyon, all the pieces, right?
0: Yeah, probably pretty far out there, yeah.
2: That's very scary. I know. I have a friend who's a fisherman, and he goes out for tuna. And he's always like, bye, honey, 4 a.m. Comes home.
21: We're going to the Flemish Cap. The Flemish Cap.
0: Yeah, nowadays it's nice because I have this Garmin unit that, you know, I can get tracked on and stuff like that. So satellite with the Starlink nowadays and stuff, you can pretty much have, you know, internet offshore nowadays. So it's nice. Peace of mind.
2: Amazing. Amazing stories. Thank you, Matt. I appreciate the call to New Jersey 101.5. EJ, a lot going on our app chat, Kyle. But first, let me give our phone number. You can call into this show. The phone number is 1-800-283-101.5. This guy who just called says he splurges on fishing, and a lot of men splurge on their hobby. Women splurge on their hobbies, too. Actually, I'm involved in one of the most expensive hobbies right now with all that resin and stuff. It's so freaking expensive. But
21: I know about resin.
2: Oh, my God. So there's we know EJ's hobby is not that expensive because weed went down in price a lot. But I feel like there's some things you're really going to always splurge on. And one of the things I always splurge on, two things actually, meat. Because if you buy just like, I go to a butcher who has like the prime everything. Because if you buy chicken and it's not like cleaned properly and it has like feathers on it, or if you buy meat and it's like not the best butcher, like you're getting like more fat in it. And the other thing is with fruit is so important to spend money on. Now, I know you can buy good fruit at Aldi. Like people say they have great produce or whatever.
1: Actually, I had a bad encounter with fruit there a couple of weeks ago.
2: But like, I really do feel like when you go to one of these places like Wegmans, or even I sometimes go to like the real specialty produce markets, or the farmer's market, you're going to pay more for a watermelon, but you know when you're opening up that watermelon, it's going to be the best watermelon you had all summer.
1: Right.
2: You know
1: so what I so mean? You don't cut back on high quality meats and fruit.
2: Yeah, fruit. Yeah. You have to splurge on fruit, dude. Especially like something like cantaloupe, which you really don't know till you open it. You know what I mean?
1: Yeah. It's very market. Disappointing sometimes when you get like oranges or whatever, and they're not sweet enough and not juicy enough. You ever have it such, and you have no idea because it's got the, you know, it's got the peel on it, and then you open it up and it looks great, and you put it in your mouth and it's, oh, what was that?
2: Exactly. Yeah. So, and I think a lot of groceries you don't have to splurge on. For instance, I know I splurge on paper towels because I have to buy Bounty, but I don't, there's a lot of things I feel like you could get the cheap one. You can get the cheap cream cheese. You can get the cheap natural peanut butter. You can get the cheap, like they make so many healthy things now that are cheaper. but then don't, you can't skimp on natural food. You
1: right.
2: Can't, or on, what do you call that? Fruits and vegetables, produce. Has to be expensive.
1: Do you buy the organic thing or do you think that's just advertising?
2: I don't think it's just advertising. There's definitely something to it, but I can't. You go broke.
1: Right.
2: I don't know. Do you?
1: Sometimes. I mean, sometimes you go into a store. Complaint I have about Aldi is that the bananas are often green. However, the organic bananas are not. So, you know, you went a little green on your bananas. Sometimes they were just picked that morning, you know, in the backyard and they're still green.
2: You're not going to eat it for 2 weeks.
1: Yeah. And then they never really ripen up the right way. But the organic ones there are always in pretty good shape.
2: Well, that's why I think it's important to splurge on certain things in this life. And you guys know I don't splurge on a lot of things. I splurge on a car. And it's one thing I'm not, for some reason, willing to give up on. But that's because it's not because I want to be a show off or I want people to see it. It's because I'm a car freak.
1: Yeah.
2: You know what I mean? So like I'm not, it's the one thing. Now, clothing, I buy everything from Target, you know? And I think anybody who buys a white t-shirt, like women buy, there's a reason you guys are lucky.
3: I just got a white t-shirt.
2: Okay. How much did you pay for it?
3: Well, I got it because there was a sale. So I think it was, I got two and I think they were $15.
2: Okay, good. Very nice. Even that is a lot because you can, on Amazon, you can get a white t-shirt for $7.99. But I have friends who buy white t-shirts for $90.
1: Hmm.
2: And I'm like, there is something wrong with you. And men also, you know, like, I'm sorry, basic things in your wardrobe, you don't need to splurge on. A black blazer, I don't know. Is there really a difference for a man?
1: You want something that fits well. And sometimes a certain brand fits better than other brands. Like I've been buying this Eddie Bauer stuff. It fits me great, you know?
2: So I get if something really, really works for you. But there are people who have to buy, men who have to buy a $2,500 sport coat when a $300 sport coat
1: looks just as nice.
2: Just as nice.
1: Go down to Suit World down here on Olden Avenue.
2: Is it still open?
1: I don't know.
2: $3 for $99.
1: Dennis would go down there and get his clothes at Suit World.
2: You get a Suit World.
1: Yeah.
2: Got myself a nut suit. $3 for $99.
1: Yes.
2: 1-800-283-101.5 is our phone number. That guy who owned it, I don't know if it's still open, lost a son on 9/11.
1: Oh, that's tragic. Yeah.
2: And I used to go in there and talk to that guy all the time. He had a license plate that said something about five boys, four boys, something like that.
1: Mm-hmm.
2: So I thought it was about the hamburger plate.
1: Oh.
2: But it turned out he had four boys.
1: Answer the question.
2: Five boys or whatever. Anyway, also Kayla checking in on Flipper. She says, I saw Flipper in theaters when I was 6 years old. It was an awful movie.
1: Oh.
2: But my parents took me because I liked dolphins. I told you, Flipper was an awful movie. 1119, we're asking you, what are things you still splurge on even though the price of everything has gone up? Here's New Jersey Fast Track.
6: Back up to Route 24 eastbound where it meets Route 78 at Springfield. That's left lane construction work. Traffic is very slow there. Route 206 still closed. That's going several hours now in front of the Bellmead Post Office at Hillsborough. Overturned dump truck still being checked out there. Local detours are in place. Minor delays at the GW Bridge, Lincoln and Holland Tunnels. South Jersey roads in pretty good shape. And traffic is made possible by Share a Ride, Ride Match Program. 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Next report in 15 minutes from the All-American Subaru of Albridge Traffic Desk on New Jersey 101.5.
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7: New Jersey 101.5 instant weather. So far, so good today. Sunshine across New Jersey. We'll see some clouds build this afternoon. It is going to be a very warm but not humid day once again. Highs in the mid-80s for most, cooler at the shore. Tonight, partly cloudy and mild, lows in the lower 60s. And then tomorrow, a mix of clouds and sun, even warmer and more humid. Highs tomorrow, upper 80s to around 90. I'm Chief Meteorologist Dan Zarrow.
3: 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Fast traffic, instant weather every 15 minutes on New Jersey 101.5.
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5: A growing number of New Jersey residents say financial stress is affecting their sleep, relationships, and overall quality of life as the cost of living continues to climb. And now, just announced this week, the water going up 12%. So you got to spend more money on those taxes, utility bills, and tolls and whatnot. But yet, there's still things you have a passion for, and you're not going to give that up. What are they? 1-800-283-101.5.
6: Yeah, we got to go to Steve in Dunellen. Hello, Steve. Welcome to the show.
7: Thank you very much. Hi, guys.
5: Hey, Steve.
7: My pop was cheap as heck. Whenever we went out to eat, he would order for everybody at the table, and whatever was the cheapest thing on the menu was what I got. It was usually a chicken dish, and if he could get away with getting me the kids' meal, he would do that, too, up until I was in my mid-teens. So now, if I go out to a nice restaurant, I just look at the menu, decide what I want, and I get it. Because I'm not that guy. You know, I want to enjoy. If I'm going out, why not enjoy the meal?
6: Yeah, true. You're not going to go someplace. Yeah. Listen, but the interesting thing about splurging on food in this state is some of the best meals are cheap. And yes, of course, there are those, you know, what's his name? That big chef Beard or whatever his name is.
5: James Beard.
6: And the Burke, David Burke, these, you know, he's got a couple places here in Jersey though, where it's like, you know, it's going to be a home run. But at the same time, look at all the tiny little hole in the wall places where you're paying $7 for an entree. Well, there's no such thing as $7 anymore for an entree, but
8: no, that is years ago.
6: But you know what I'm saying?
7: Hidden gems. Dunellen has like three or four of them that you can just go to as a family and not worry that you can't pay the mortgage this month. You know, if you go to a place that's a little highbrow, I don't really look at that point.

0: I mean, my dad was cheap that way, but that wasn't always a bad thing. Like when New Jersey went to having an unlisted phone number, he called up and he's like, oh, I want an unlisted phone, because he didn't want to be in the phone book. So he gets to the end of the conversation and the woman's like, yes, sir, you'll see that charge starting next month. And he, what charge? I'm not paying for nothing. And he got off the phone, but it bothered him. So he called back 2 weeks later and said, hey, we had our name legally changed to Nelson. Can you fix that in the phone book? Yes, sir, Mr. Nelson. You'll see that change with the next book. And for 35 years, my dad was Steve Nelson in the phone book instead of his real name.
1: Oh, my God. And he avoided the charge. That's brilliant.
2: By the way, brilliant.
0: Yeah.
2: Absolutely brilliant. Well, that reminds me of, I there are some places where, like hotels, where they don't let you cancel within a certain amount of time, but you can post, you can change it, right? So like, let's say you can't cancel your reservation, but you don't want to go, and it's the day before.
1: Okay.
2: Call them up and say, hey, I want to, I'm postponing my trip by a month. Can I change it to August 1st instead of July 1st? Oh yeah, no problem. Week before August 1st, cancel it.
1: You do it again. Yeah.
2: You know what right. I mean?
1: Yeah.
2: Steve, thank you so much for calling New Jersey 101.5.
1: I paid for the unlisted in the phone book. Because I for a while I didn't, and I was living on my own, and I kept getting calls. I get calls from weird listeners at home sometimes.
2: You're kidding.
1: This one lady kept saying she wanted to get in my bunk.
3: Did you let her?
1: No, she was scary sounding, and she had a foreign accent, and I want to get in your bunk. We did this this parody song back in the 80s. I know, remember when. But when the Chicago Bears went to the Super Bowl, they had a song called Super Bowl Shuffle.
3: That's right.
1: And so we did a song on this Philly station I was working at called Schuylkill Shuffle. They were redoing the Schuylkill Expressway. They closed the highway down. So I didn't want to have to take the expressway. So I lived in like Manayunk, Roxborough in Philadelphia. And the line, so we did a parody of that song. And my line was, so I moved my bunk to Manayunk. You know what I mean?
3: Right.
1: So I guess the lady looked up Eric Johnson and Manayunk and would call me all hours of the night saying she wanted to get in my bunk.
2: What does that mean? I don't understand.
1: Well, like bunk is like a bed. Sleep. Like a bunk bed.
2: I know, but
1: she wanted to get with me. She wanted to be full on.
3: Bless you.
1: God bless you.
3: Bless you again.
1: So I didn't want to be harassed anymore. So I got the unlisted and I paid the, it wasn't that expensive. It was like $2.99 or 99 cents or something like that.
2: That's very funny.
1: By the way, we talked about like the hidden gem restaurants that you can go to and save some money. There are some great ones in Jersey, and I have a list of those.
2: I'm sorry. I have a cold, so sue me. I'm sneezing. We'll be back. We're asking things you still splurge on, even though everybody's tight on money these days. Your phone call is coming up next on Judy and EJ. Stay right here.
4: It's 11:30. I'm Jen Ursula with your New Jersey 101.5 News Flash. A Jersey City teacher has lost all her credentials after state officials found she and her husband fraudulently claimed thousands of dollars in Superstorm Sandy disaster relief money, NJ.com reports. The ruling against Teresa Guerrieri comes after years of legal appeals. Prosecutors say the veteran teacher and her husband, Harry, lied about where they lived in order to qualify for Sandy disaster relief funds in 2012. Now, at the time of the storm, the Guerrieris owned a condo in Jersey City and a house in Brigantine, which was severely damaged in the storm. But the Jersey Shore home was not their primary residence, and relief programs required applicants to prove that the damaged property was their primary residence. A dramatic high-speed car crash in a Bergen County community has some people on edge. Surveillance video shows an SUV barreling through a red light on Midland Avenue in River Edge at 3 o'clock Wednesday morning, flipping over, bursting into flames, and slamming into Negado Realty. Lauren Haber, who owns a store near the scene, describes what she saw on the captured video.
5: After it jumped up and it dove down, sparks came from the front and then flames came out the back of the vehicle.
4: Four people that lived above the business hit were rescued. The Bergen County Prosecutor's Office is investigating the crash. Voters overwhelmingly rejected the Queen of Toxicity in Lumberton Township. Committee woman Gina LaPlaca received only 323 votes in Tuesday's primary. LaPlaca pled guilty to endangerment charges earlier this year for driving drunk and crashing her car with her young child in the back seat. She was recently charged with driving on a suspended license. Cops were called to a home for a domestic incident last week. On Facebook, she called this the absolute worst week of my life. That's your New Jersey 101.5 News Flash. Here's fast traffic.
6: Heavy traffic to Coney-Palmyra Bridge. Traffic is stopped both ways because of a planned drawbridge opening. Up and down Route 206, that's still closed both ways by Belle Meade. overturned dump truck investigation from earlier this morning right by the Belmead Post Office. Route 202 is closed by Morris Plains at 53 because of a crash. And Route 24 eastbound onto 78 eastbound at Springfield. That's construction work. Left lane is closed. 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I'm Bob Williams. Next report in 15 minutes on New Jersey 101.5.
7: New Jersey 101.5 instant weather. We're coming up on the point of the week where I have to start adjusting the wording of my forecast as we start to transition from warm to downright hot. Today's feeling a bit summerish, but at least that humidity is still nice and low. Highs mainly in the mid-80s this afternoon. Cooler at the shore. Sun turning to partial clouds. Tonight, partly cloudy and mild. Lows in the lower 60s. And then tomorrow, we're inching toward 90 with clouds and sun, but still a dry end to the work week. I'm Chief Meteorologist Dan Zara.
4: Right now, Beach Haven, 79 degrees. It's 82 in Chatsworth. Edison, 83. Next update at 12 o'clock. 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
1: The Jersey squeeze has been happening for a number of years now. Prices just keep going up on everything. 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We like to spend weekends in Wildwood Crest and Cape May and day trips to Strathmere. 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At least I do. What are you not willing to give up? 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Things you have a passion for. 1-800-283-101.5. 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
3: That was something right there.
1: It was pretty good.
3: Yeah.
1: It was painful,
2: I have
1: though.
2: To say.
1: Yeah.
2: Kyle does a really good imitation.
3: I don't know the words to this song, though. That's the problem. I would just... I was just
2: going like this. Just imitating
1: my here we go.
3: This might be the worst radio in the world.
1: Who cares? Okay.
2: And I don't think it is. I really don't think it is. This is...
1: You're right.
2: You guys, this is the most important broadcasting we've ever done.
15: Bald-headed woman. Bald-headed woman to me.
2: I'm going to cry.
15: Bald-headed woman.
3: Seriously, we're going to get so many messages that was horrific.
2: I think it's beautiful.
3: Rightfully so.
1: By the way, one thing that came up in the last segment was about frugal dining at great places. You know, I love the clam bars that go up and down the shore. There's nothing fancy about them. You go in, they have the knotty pine walls, and they might serve it on a paper plate. There's the clam bar down in Summers Point, Allen's Clam Bar, which my dad used to take me to. He loved clams in New Gretna, right in the middle of the Pine Barrens. Boulevard Clams in Surf City, Bars Landing in Highlands, and Moby's in Highlands.
2: People talk about Bars Landing, but you know about my clam business, right? You guys are well aware of my clam business.
1: Please tell us.
2: So I came up with a concept, actually not even sure why. It never came to fruition. I thought it was like such a great idea. It was a clam cone, and it was called Clam Barn. And what you would do is, there's a cone, like an ice cream cone, made out of oyster cracker.
1: Oh.
2: And you could get, you could get a huge one or a small one, then fill it with clams, and then whatever toppings you want on the clam, little lemon. I don't know what you people eat on clams. I don't eat clams. But
1: well, a little cocktail sauce, maybe some tartar sauce.
3: I like them
2: cocktail,
3: as is,
2: whatever. Mm-hmm. But you walk around.
1: Butter. Put some butter on there. Mm.
2: Put some butter. Then you walk around. It's a walkable clam cone.
1: Yeah.
2: Then you walk around eating clam. And who doesn't want to do that?
1: And I love those OTC lots. Crackers.
2: Exactly.
1: I used to
2: eat
1: them.
2: So now you're
1: in my...
2: eating. You have a bite. Just like with ice cream, you have a bite of cone and cream together. And it's so yummy. There's a bite of cracker and clam melting together in your mouth.
1: With the butter.
2: Can you not think of a better concept? Than
1: they have the lobster rolls in New England. This could be New Jersey's lobster roll.
2: But nobody bought it. You know, it's upsetting to me.
3: Pitching ideas that we came up with? Because I have one, too.
2: 100%. As a matter of fact, we should ask our listeners, too, the inventions that they came up with. But what did you come up with?
3: I didn't come up with an invention, but what I came up with was a marketing tactic for the car brand Lexus.
1: Oh.
3: Because their name sounds like electric, sort of. And I had come up with, in my mind, a commercial for a Lexus where the showroom is all dark and the electric slide comes on. But instead of saying it's electric, they say it's Lexus. And then the lights come on and there's a car in the showroom. It's a brand new Lexus. I don't know why they didn't accept my idea.
1: And that song's just old enough, though, for it to be ironically hip.
3: It works
2: perfectly.
3: Right,
2: just like how they use the Jenny number now in commercials, 867-5309. Kyle, I think you're onto something brilliant.
3: Me too.
2: Have you been in touch with the Lexus execs?
3: They didn't get back to me.
2: Did not. No. You need a shark.
3: They're going to take my idea and run with it without giving me credit. And I can't do a damn thing about it.
2: That's what I think about Clam Barn.
1: Yeah.
2: I think somebody probably did it. And there's probably people walking around the streets of Minneapolis right now.
3: With clams.
2: With clams in their hands, very happy, eating clams.
1: And you know my idea.
3: Asbury
2: Which
3: Bark.
2: Yours?
1: Asbury Bark. Then there was
2: you
1: the
2: six.
1: Well, there's the rum. What was the rum?
3: Yeah, it was rum amok.
1: Rum amok, right?
3: Yeah.
1: Or the topless barbershop,
3: right? Hariolas.
1: I think that's the Hariolas.
3: That was an app chat comment, by the way. I forget who mentioned that. That was good on you, Hariolas.
1: And it sounds Italian because the best barbers are Italian. Italian
3: it
1: men.
3: It kind of does.
1: Yeah. Hariolas.
2: But the person spelled it Harry, like H-A-R-R-Y-O-L-A-S, right. Which is great because
1: Hariola.
2: Then it doesn't sound, you know, like unsightly.
1: That sounds more Spanish, though. Hariola. I'm sure there's some great Spanish barbers out there.
2: Yeah, Harry, that was a good
1: Harry
2: idea.
1: Ole. That way you're...
2: Well, yeah, you know, it's funny. By the way, I can't believe you're saying this because something came up on my Instagram feed yesterday. I thought it was a great idea. This girl's standing there in a like a suit blazer, right? And she's clearly a realtor showing a house. Beautiful, beautiful girl. And she's like, and here, right here is the master bedroom. You can do this with it. You can do that with it. And all of a sudden they pan down and she's wearing a thong and high heels. No pants or skirt. And gorgeous legs. And I said to Mark, this is what they need to do for homes that don't sell. They need this chick. And that was the whole idea, is like, you know, this is the way your home should be marketed. And it was for some realtor. It was not Rob Dukansky because I have not seen him in a thong, but it probably wouldn't
1: probably
2: work.
1: He looks pretty good.
2: Huh?
1: He probably looks good in one.
2: First of all, that guy is like he is the, God bless him, healthiest person you will ever know in your life. He does every single right thing. Yeah. He's like into like longevity. So like he does all those things. Plus he's not married. When you're not married, you're going to live so much longer because like you don't have that stress of like the bitch wife. You know what I mean? So anyway, I thought this was a great idea. Realtors, hot girls in thongs and high heels showing you homes. I just think you're going to pay more attention to the aspects of the house that you might just blow off. Secondly, you're more apt to buy it from her. You just are. She could say right that minute, would you guys want to sit down at the dining room table right now and put together a contract? Some guys will. Look, just my two cents. It might not be as good as Ariel.
1: Was there a TV show it was on one of the streaming channels. I can't remember what show it was, but they had a topless car wash. Oh, I know what that
3: you
1: was.
3: You may have been watching porn.
1: No, that was Tires.
2: You may have been what's that guy?
1: No, you know the guy Shane, what's his name? Shane Gillis?
3: It is Shane Gillis, yeah. It is that show, yeah.
1: Tires, they had a topless car wash. Also a great idea.
2: Or porn. Yeah. Or porn.
3: Or that.
1: I don't watch
3: Let's
1: porn.
3: Let's be honest. Topless anything. You're going to be successful.
2: Well, exactly. Like, for instance, somebody wrote here on our app chat. I'm not even going to. Okay, I can't even say.
3: All right, let me see
2: I'm
3: this.
2: I'm just not going to say.
3: Who wrote it? I don't see
2: D in Ocean Town.
3: Okay, let me check.
2: I'm not going to say it.
3: It's I mean, that's not even a brand. That's just making someone's name different.
2: It's funny, though.
3: It is, though.
2: All right, so the phone number is 1-800-283-101.5. John in Warren says he has come up with dozens and dozens of ideas for products that he's never seen before. And every time he would search it up on Amazon, and of course, they have it. I agree. I don't know. I have said, I've given a million ideas of things. He says, of course, they have it. But I've come up with ideas of things that they do not have. And I'm kind of upset about it. I have to think about it. But we should ask our audience ideas that of things you've come up with that you think would be a great idea. Like EJ's, a topless barbershop is a slam dunk.
1: Yeah, no, it is.
2: I don't care if it's 30 miles out of the way, you're going there for your haircut, period, at a subject.
1: Hariolas.
2: Great Ariel's name, or
3: what D wrote.
2: Well, that's only if it's like a really big barbershop. Like, let's say you have a bar.
3: Why can't we say it?
2: Because I don't know. We're stupid. We're babies. Okay, so there's a barbershop with six.
1: Say it.
2: Well, let me just
1: because your audience is so frustrated right now. Yeah. Because I'm frustrated too because we're left out.
2: So if the
1: I don't know what
2: called,
1: it says, I feel for the audience because I don't know.
3: Okay.
2: So if the barbershop has six seats. You have a few barbers employed and it's called Hariola Grande, right? But then it's so successful, you want to open one that's almost like a mega center with like 50 chairs.
1: Wow.
2: And 100 barbers.
3: You already said the name. You said it by accident, not realizing. Oh. Grande.
1: Okay.
2: Why? What did I say by accident?
3: You already did it. You were like, now imagine the barbershop's great and you named it Hariola Grande. And then the barbershop expands. Got the cat out of the bag too early.
2: You named it Hariola.
3: I know.
2: Then you would call the big one.
3: Hariola Grande.
2: Hariola Grande.
3: Right.
2: Okay, thank you.
3: Right.
2: Also, people complimenting you guys on your BG sing-along. They said that was the most relatable sing-along of the Bee Gees I've ever heard. And somebody else called it the Muppet Show on New Jersey 101.5.
1: You don't even have, we didn't even have to know the words. And we,
3: yeah,
1: we,
3: that's
1: we,
3: the tough part.
1: I think we harmonized quite nicely for not knowing the words.
2: And also, people just writing in saying, you are all hysterical today. Love the singing, the stoner conversation, Judy's laugh. And then somebody else wrote, LOL, that legit made me laugh out loud for the first time today. I think that was your little Bee Gees thing.
1: Oh.
2: That people were enjoying.
3: It was fun.
2: So yeah, we have a lot of inventions, things we've thought of. And maybe if you guys have thought of something that you want to invent or that you've already invented, we'll take a call from you. What the hell? We're desperate enough. 1-800-283-101.5. I'll take a prank call.
1: You know what I'm craving right now?
2: What? Well, can we? I crave traffic.
1: No, I crave a clam cone.
2: Oh. I'm sorry. That was a great freaking idea. Yeah. 11:48. Here's New Jersey Fast Track.
6: Better news, Tacony Palmyra Bridge, traffic back to normal. Route 73 following an earlier drawbridge opening. Route 206 has still got lane closures by 601 at Belmead, front of the post office, an overturned dump truck accident. And Route 202 still with closures at a crash at Route 53 in Morris Plains. Route 24 eastbound onto 78, construction work in the left lane. Hudson River Crossings down to minor delays and traffic made possible by Allstate. 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You're in good hands with Allstate. I'm Bob Williams. Next report in 15 minutes from the All-American Subaru of Old Bridge Traffic Desk on New Jersey 101.5.
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7: New Jersey 101.5 instant weather. So far, so good today. Sunshine across New Jersey. We'll see some clouds build this afternoon. It is going to be a very warm but not humid day once again. Highs in the mid-80s for most, cooler at the shore. Tonight, partly cloudy and mild, lows in the lower 60s. And then tomorrow, a mix of clouds and sun, even warmer and more humid. Highs tomorrow, upper 80s to around 90. I'm Chief Meteorologist Dan Zara.
3: 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It's 84 in Rahway. 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
6: My mom used to say, you take vacations. She said, save on everything else. Don't go out for dinner. Don't buy expensive clothes. Don't, you know, you wear the same shoes for 4 years. Go on vacation. She said, vacation is your peace of mind, your well-being. And it really does lower your stress and up your quality of life, no matter where you go.
5: Yeah.
6: Go
5: on vacation. I think we live for the good times, really. I mean, it's the bad times and the work and the stress that gives you the opportunity to have the good times. And those good times are essential.
6: EJ,
5: you have to make them happen.
6: You're so right because, okay, now I'm going to get very philosophical, but I just have to say this because what you said is so true. You understand something very fundamental about the world and how God created it. Why is there evil? He could have just made everything good.
5: To make you appreciate the good.
6: Make you appreciate and make you have choices and choose the good things and the good path, because otherwise we're all just robots. You know?
5: And just take our health for granted. I mean, it's tragic that people get sick. But then when you're not, I mean, listen, when we're 22 years old, we take it all for granted. And you get to be a little older and you don't. And you appreciate, that was actually a line in The Sopranos. Like, you know.
6: Thank God, because we haven't had a good reference
5: in a while.
6: At
5: the end of the show, they're sitting in Holston's and, you know, enjoy the good, it's about the good times or something like that. And Tony goes, I said that? Yeah, well, I suppose it's right. Or something along those lines.
6: Wow, you do a good Tony, too.
5: Thank you.
6: Well, I suppose.
7: Remember when it's the lowest form of conversation.
6: You know, but I have to tell you, he got that thing more as the years went on. He breathed more, towards the end, everything he said was harder to breathe. And maybe the poor thing, in real life, he was maybe getting sicker, you know? But I just remember at the beginning of the show, it was like, yeah, that like typical gangster voice.
5: If you listen to Tony's voice in the beginning of the series,
8: it's way different.
5: And the way he looks, too. I feel a lot of all that weight on.
8: But, oh, yeah.
5: But he just seemed like a regular Jersey kind of guy in season one.
6: Right, and then at the end, he was just like this big, fat gangster who couldn't breathe or talk.
5: But do you think that was Kent Gandolfini with the breathing thing, or was that...
6: I think it was.
5: Or was that Tony Soprano?
6: I think he was, probably hyping it up a little bit or amping it up a little bit to be the character, but I also think he got fat and it's hard to breathe, and he got famous, so he's out more drinking and smoking cigars and, but it was a lot of years.
5: But they said that weight gain was, from what I've read, part of the character development as well.
6: Well, too bad, because it also killed him, unfortunately.
5: Yeah.
6: Anyway, phone number is 1-800-283-101.5. Thank you, EJ. We got our Sopranos thing in today.
5: Out of the way.
6: A lot of people
5: brought to you by...
8: I got bad news.
5: Oh, what?
6: What?
8: So Chris, he called in to alert us to a message that he sent on the app chat, and he sent a promotional poster. Now, I don't know if this is him created by him or if this was an actual Lexus promotion.
6: Oh, no.
8: I'm devastated. They have my idea that's been in use now. It's promotional poster that says, it's electric, boogie, woogie, woogie, because it's a new electric Lexus car, the RZ450. It's electric, boogie, woogie, woogie. It's a Lexus.
9: Mm. Is there a date on the ad?
8: It says 2025.
9: Oh.
6: I'm so upset.
8: Well, the ad is for a 2025 car. Does not say it was made in 2025.
6: Here's what I believe.
8: I'm devastated.
6: Here's what I think. And, you know, I don't know Allie. She's probably very trustworthy. But all I'm saying is, you might have said it in your sleep.
8: Mm-hmm.
9: Yeah.
6: She might have heard it.
9: Yeah. Mm-hmm.
6: Said, this thing might not work out with this guy. Let me go straight to Lexus.
8: Yep.
9: Right.
8: You can cash it now.
9: But now you know how I feel about Asbury Bark.
8: Yeah.
9: I was so disappointed.
8: Well, I mean, just imagine. All black in the showroom. Lights come on. It's a flash mob dancing the electric slide and the C parts. And there's a Lexus there.
6: It's beautiful. I'm sorry, Kyle.
8: My brain doesn't come up with many good ideas. That one was a home run.
6: It was. But at least we still have the clams.
8: That's true. We haven't. Yes. Clam cone. That has not been invented yet, as far as I know. Alexis, out. Asbury Bark, out.
9: Rum Amok?
8: Rum Amok and clam cone, options.
6: Still and, in the
9: right. And Hariolas.
8: And Hariolas.
9: The barbershop.
8: And Hariola Grande, if it's for more than 500 cents.
9: Okay. So many great ideas.
6: Okay, you guys.
9: I love this little fantasy world we're creating here.
6: Let's just get crazy here, guys. Can we do the next hour inventions you think they need to make or ones you've come up with? Do you think people will call?
9: Yeah, well, they may not. They may want to protect the idea. Somebody else is going to hear it.
8: Good point.
6: Yeah, but maybe they already invented it. Maybe they did invent it. Like, yeah. We once did this hour, and a guy said, I invented a chair that spins around in the sand so you don't have to get up and turn your chair. And he sent it to me.
9: Yeah.
6: It was actually, it became a thing.
9: Okay. So this can be like a Shark Tank hour.
6: Can we do that?
9: Yeah, let's do it.
6: We'll try it. If people don't call, screw them.
9: We'll change
6: the topic.
9: We'll do it live.
6: All right. What have you guys come up with? Great inventions that you think need to be made or you've always thought, or maybe you even did them. 1-800-283-101.5. We'll be right back on Judy and EJ next.
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11: It's 82 degrees at 12 o'clock. I'm Jen Ursulo. More than $195,000 has been raised on GoFundMe for Atlantic City Sergeant Christian Ivanov, one of the two police officers shot Tuesday. The president of the PBA Local 24 tells the press of AC that Ivanov is in serious but stable condition and making progress in an ICU. The second officer, Robert Reynolds, was treated and released. The officers were shot while serving a search warrant near North Florida Avenue. The suspect, 52-year-old AC resident Donald Gardner, was killed. The New Jersey State Police Advanced Tactical Unit that responded to protests outside the ICE detention facility in Newark was among the first to be summoned to Washington after the January 6th insurrection and civil unrest in Baltimore in 2015. They were also highly visible in New Jersey after the George Floyd verdict in 2020 when thousands protested during the COVID pandemic. Patrick Callahan, former superintendent of the New Jersey State Police, talks about the training involved.
12: That training and the discipline that you see in those troopers, regardless of the protest or the quote-unquote civil unrest, comes from training and a lot of training.
11: Callahan says while he has the utmost respect for Newark Mayor Ross Baraka, he disagrees with his criticism of the tactics used by the state police outside Delaney Hall. The news is made possible by Mezcal, a modern Mexican steakhouse in Old Bridge, blending authentic Mexican flavors with steakhouse sophistication, offering exceptional dining and vibrant, fun atmosphere. 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Passaic County is the latest to ban motorized bikes and e-scooters. The ban affects all county park property and is effective July 19th. County commissioners say the goal is to protect the safety of residents and visitors. A ban on e-bikes took effect Monday at Princeton University. A runaway bull who went viral when it wandered onto the New Jersey Transit tracks near Newark Penn Station in 2023 is now the star of the rail agency's customer courtesy campaign. Ricardo Says is named after Ricardo the Bull, who was rescued by a police officer with the same name from the tracks and now lives at an animal sanctuary in Wantage. The campaign uses fun, whimsical drawings to highlight ways to encourage customers to help create a more courteous, comfy ride for everyone with a little personality Canadian humor thrown in, says New Jersey Transit President Chris Calori. Ricardo says things like, keep the aisles clear, no bull, and move to the center. There's more room than you think. The complete New Jersey 101.5 forecast is coming up. 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
13: Crash investigation continues this afternoon on Route 206 at Hillsboro by Route 601 up toward the 206 bypass. Crash involving a dump truck in front of the post office earlier this morning. Route 202, still lane closures by Route 53 in Morris Plains with a crash. Route 24 eastbound heavy onto Route 78, left lane construction work at Springfield. Up and down the parkway, you're okay. And Hudson and Staten Island crossings, about 20 at the GW Bridge. Elsewhere, we're looking good. South Jersey Road's in good shape. Earlier, drawbridge opening complete to Coney Palmyra Bridge. I'm Bob Williams. Next report in 15 minutes on New Jersey 101.5.
14: New Jersey 101.5 instant weather. When I talk about humidity, I'm referring to the concentration of water vapor in the air. It's a big deal in the summertime. More moisture means your body can't sweat as efficiently to cool you down. The air feels thicker. It's harder to breathe. We're doing okay still today, but as our dew points, our muggy meter climbs into the 60s for tomorrow, Saturday, and Sunday, you will absolutely notice a difference. Another nice day today, although very warm this afternoon, highs mainly mid-80s, cooler at the shore. Sunshine will turn to building clouds through this afternoon. Tonight, partly cloudy and mild, lows in the lower 60s, and then tomorrow, yes, warmer and more humid, highs upper 80s to around 90, so a bit sweatier, a mix of clouds and sun. Saturday, hot, humid, and breezy, highs in the lower 90s, partly to mostly cloudy. Rain chances will start to creep up Saturday night. I'm Chief Meteorologist Dan Zara.
11: 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Their prices are insane. Right now, Manaloking, 80 degrees. It's 84 in Salem, Monroe, 83. Next update hits at 12:30. 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
6: New Jersey Chime Time is 12:10. Judy and EJ here with Kyle. And this is the Judy and EJ program. Now, I have a feeling that people are going to be shy about this topic, so we'll give them a little bit of a chance. But you ever come up with like a really good idea and you said, this is something I would take to Shark Tank if I ever had the opportunity? Or this is something they need to make, or even you just need it. Maybe nobody else does.
9: Sometimes it's just an idea that you say just for fun, like we're doing here.
6: Right.
9: But maybe it really does have legs, and is it worth shopping it around, getting investors, getting money, marketing it, all that kind of stuff? Or you just say, here's the idea, you have some fun with it, and then they get rich.
6: Yeah. So we've seen, so we actually had another Shark Tank guy who called in one day. He was actually on Shark Tank. It was a great machine. I don't know what ever happened with it, but he invented this machine that would make beer taste exactly like on tap beer. I guess people like draft beer, so they want it to taste, you know?
9: Maybe an extra carbonator or something like that.
6: Yeah, so he took a can of beer. It looked exactly like a Keurig coffee maker.
9: Okay.
6: And he would take this can and stick it in the thing. And I guess there was a tube that went into the can. And somehow he'd pull a lever and it would make this like very, very rich head on it.
9: Okay.
6: And all the sharks tasted it and they were like, oh my God, this is amazing. I don't drink beer, so I don't know what the difference was. But they said it changed the taste of the beer. And they were from Jersey. So I remember at one point, one of the guys called in and I was so excited. And he was like, yeah, we got a deal. And then I don't know what happened with it. I sometimes look on Shark Tank. I Google whatever happened to this and whatever happened to that. Do you ever do that? No.
9: I have not done that, but I do think we have a Shark Tank product that we use.
6: What is it? The Scrub Daddy.
9: The Litter Genie.
6: What is that?
9: Well, it's a way to dispose of stuff out of a litter box and kind of keep it from smelling the house up.
6: Okay, so you just added another aspect to this conversation, EJ. It's not just, do you have an invention? Do you have an idea?
9: You use a product that maybe you saw on Shark Tank, right?
6: Or that was just like a really good, like, what's the best invention? You're so happy you have this. And by the way, you're talking to somebody who on the daily uses what I think is the best invention ever made. I even brought it on the air here once to show you guys. I don't think you were here, EJ. You sit it on top of your can, you press the button and it opens the can for you.
5: Oh, you mean like if you're opening a can of like crushed tomatoes or something?
6: Yeah, it's a can opener.
5: Okay, but you just place it right on top.
6: You put it in here.
5: No effort involved.
6: It's the shape of a bean.
5: Yeah.
6: You put it here on the side of the thing. Mm-hmm. No, here like this. Press a button. It goes.
8: Wow.
5: Yeah.
6: Have you guys seen this?
8: No.
5: No.
6: It's amazing.
5: I have the old school twist one.
8: Yeah, me too.
5: The manual. Not good if you have carpal tunnel, that one.
8: Mm.
6: Even if you don't have carpal tunnel, if you could just press a button and sit there and watch it open, why would you?
8: Right.
6: It's the best. Okay. So what's your favorite invention that you have? Or what invention did you come up with? I'm going to tell you 1,000 I came up with and nobody did it. 1-800-283-101.5. One's kind of a girly thing, so I don't think you're going to get it. But first, let's go to, also, please, our app chat is wide open for your comments. Let's go to Terry in Mapleton. Hi, you're on Jersey 101.5. Hello.
0: I had two things that that were stolen from me. First was the iPhone.
5: Oh.
0: Back in the early 2000s, my wife bought me a big iPod. It was a big brick, huge. And she said, you can use this when you're riding your motorcycle, listen to your music. I said, cool. And I started looking at it, and that's when cell phones were still flip phones, and they were just starting to get cameras on them. And one day I was looking at it, I'm like, why couldn't this be my phone and a camera? And two or three years later, they didn't come out with the iPhone.
5: Yeah.
6: Amazing.
5: The iPhone didn't come out till like 8 or 9, right? I think it was
8: even earlier than that.
5: Yeah, was it?
0: It was quite a few years later.
5: Yeah.
0: I was like, oh no, look at this. And then we had trees in our backyard, and every year I was scooping leaves off of the cover before I could take it off. And I was like, wow, I could come up with a big piece of mesh that goes over the cover, and then you just pull that off in the spring. All the leaves come off with it. Just pump the water off and take the cover off. And I started looking, and they actually already had them and were selling them. So two big letdowns on things that I had ideas on that somebody else either beat me to or came up with after I came up with the idea.
6: Well, I'm so sorry, Terry, but if you're an inventor, you'll come up with other ones. Thank you so much for calling New Jersey 101.5. You know, you think you came up with it. I'm not saying him. Like, there's a lot of things I think I came up with, and I'm like, oh, that person stole it from me. But, like, they didn't really steal it from me. They just came up with it also. I asked ChatGPT, by the way, for this hour, what are some of the best inventions you can think of that haven't been made yet?
5: Because
6: I was like, wait a minute, guys. We're so dumb. AI is here to help us. It's the future. Some of these things are brilliant and things that everybody needs. I need this smart laundry basket, sorts clothes automatically. You throw the clothes in, and why can't we do this? Why can't somebody invent this? It separates darks, whites, easy, delicates, towels, etc. And by the way, we have technology with cameras and stuff that can do this. And it maybe even weighs loads and tells you when you have enough for a wash. Okay, I don't need that.
8: I never understood separating laundry. I've never done that. Never separated whites from darks.
6: I don't really separate a lot either.
8: I just throw it all in there. I've been doing it for a decade plus, and I'm always been good.
5: Sometimes if you buy new jeans.
6: Yeah, that's the only thing.
5: The color can run out of those jeans into other things.
8: I got even worse news for you.
5: What?
8: The jeans that I got about 7 months ago, I've worn 20 times, have not been washed.
6: Yeah, my kids are like that too. My boys.
8: Apparently, you don't really need to wash them very frequently.
6: See, so my boys.
5: If you have a sweater, you're not crawling in the dirt.
8: Yeah, not doing that.
5: Yeah.
6: Yeah, but, and this is exactly what my two sons say. One of them is 27, one's 35. And I say, all are 34. I say all the time, it doesn't matter your junk.
8: Yeah.
6: And your tushy is all in there.
5: Yeah.
6: You know what I'm saying? So it doesn't, it's the same story we were talking about with the towels and the sheets.
5: So sweet.
6: I love you. The towels and the sheets.
5: Judy just got a kiss, by the way, from someone. Someone ran into her studio and kissed her and then
6: it
5: ran away.
6: Awful. Call the police.
5: If that happened, no, I hope that doesn't happen in Asbury Park, Christian. A strange person runs up and kisses you and runs away. By the way, we'll be there June 19th.
6: Yeah, please be there. But you guys, you understand what I'm saying? What was I saying?
8: No idea.
6: I don't even know what I'm saying.
8: Jeans, washing jeans.
5: Washing jeans, and then you're talking about your junk being protected from the pants.
6: Same thing. So it's the same thing with those people who say, you know, well, towels or washing a clean body, drying a clean body, you can use them again.
9: That's me.
6: Yeah, but Kyle, smell the crotch of your jeans. Tell me how it works out for you.
8: Well, I avoided doing that. Because that would let me know, hey, you should probably wash these.
9: But the underwear there is a sort of a sealant.
6: It is.
9: between the junk and the denim.
6: I don't know. Listen, I just tell my boys, listen, I'm not gonna be the judge of whether these stink or not. But one day, give them a sniff in the sensitive spots, in the tender spots.
9: That would just be weird, though. I'm not going to...
8: Well, I would do it not in front of a crowd.
6: That's weird, but wearing jeans 20 times and not washing them, is that not weird?
9: It's weirder to sniff your own crotch.
6: I don't say sniff your own...
8: That's what now that would be impressive.
9: That's like sniffing your crotch.
6: No,
9: which I don't think you can do, right?
6: No, okay, let me ask you a question.
9: Dogs can do it.
6: Okay, then I have an important question for you.
8: And
6: okay,
8: they do it without shame.
9: No,
6: you find a pair of underwear sitting on the floor of the laundry room. Do you know if you dropped it when it was clean or dropped it when it was dirty?
8: Nah, I know. They got to look.
9: Oh, I just assume it's dirty. It goes back in rotation. It's got to go back in the hamper.
6: You didn't sniff it?
9: No, just put it back in. I'm not going to sniff it.
8: I've had to do sniff tests before.
6: I've had a sniff.
8: We've been there.
6: Okay,
8: so I didn't think I was going to openly admit it to everybody listening.
9: Oh, this is clean.
8: For those wondering, yes, I have sniffed my underpants.
6: Okay.
9: This is okay.
8: Not frequently, but it's happened.
9: That reminds me of when Bill Murray sniffed the candy bar at the bottom of the pool and then he ate it.
6: Can we somehow isolate that sound, that line, Kyle?
8: What did I say?
6: For those of you listening, yes, I have sniffed my underpants.
8: Yeah.
6: Please.
8: Yeah.
6: The hotkeys?
8: Yeah, I'll get it in there.
6: Okay. Sal, we'll be with you in a second. Right now, 12:20. What have you invented or what needs to be invented? Here's New Jersey Fast Traffic.
13: Route 206 remaining closed at Hillsboro by 601 up to the Biondi Bypass at 206. That's an accident being cleared up from this morning. Route 202 is still closed at Mount Tabor Road 53 and Morris Plains for the crash. Route 24 eastbound, construction work on to Route 78, one lane. Under 20 minutes at the GW Bridge, Lincoln and Holland tunnels are good. 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I'm Bob Williams. Next report in 15 minutes from the All-American Subaru of Albridge Traffic Desk on New Jersey 101.5.
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14: New Jersey 101.5 instant weather. It's another nice, very warm day. Still not humid out there. We will see some clouds gently build through this afternoon with high temperatures mainly in the mid-80s across most of the state. It'll stay cooler at the shore as a sea breeze kicks in. Tonight, partly cloudy and mild, lows in the lower 60s. And for tomorrow, a mix of clouds and sun, even warmer and more humid. Highs tomorrow, upper 80s to around 90. I'm Chief Meteorologist Dan Zarrow.
8: Our weather, hang on, let's do some temperatures around the Garden State first, shall we? Let's see. We have currently 79 in Margate, 84 in Hillsboro. It is also 84 degrees in Trenton. Fast traffic, instant weather every 15 minutes on New Jersey 101.5. 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
4: Very nice. 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The Jersey Hour of Ideas. You've seen Shark Tank before. People come up with what seems to be an unlikely idea that turns into reality. So if you have a dream or just an idea of something that might be put to the greater good, Judy, share that idea with us. 1-800-283-101.5.
5: Let's go right to Sal in Point Pleasant. He has something to say about inventions. What do you got, Sal?
6: Hey, how you doing, everybody? So I'm going to reveal my age right now, but remember the old cartoon Dick Tracy? And he would be talking into his watch. So, and that was back in like the 50s, you know. So, talk about.
5: Didn't he talk into his shoe?
4: That was Maxwell Smart.
6: Get Smart.
4: Okay, also, a good idea.
6: And then also the Jetsons, they used to talk to a TV on a wall, like communicate like a telephone, like do the FaceTime each other. And,
4: yeah, I remember that.
6: You know, that's now, too.
4: Yeah. I know. Every day I do the Jetsons conversation. You know, you're looking at the screen and you're talking to somebody. Yeah.
6: It's so cool. Yeah. So, I mean, it just, you know, the whole theory of it, actually seeing it back when there was no even concept of it even happening to now, it's like everyday life. And now we're going to start getting flying cars, too, pretty soon. We'll look at it.
4: Yeah, I was going to say, we're still waiting for the flying cars. You say that's going to come around?
6: Yeah, I bet you the next 15 years or so.
5: I saw somebody wearing a T-shirt that said, it's 2020, whatever year it was, 2022. I was told there would be jetpacks.
6: Yeah.
5: How true is it, though? Like, I thought by now we would all be able to just stand up, press a button, and just go by air to work. Why do we not have jetpacks yet? What?
6: Because we would fly into each other and kill each other. we can't drive. We put us in jetpacks and we're done.
5: I know, but you know, we figured out how to maneuver bicycles and now e-bikes. So like, okay, you come toward me in your jetpack. I'll move to the right.
6: Well, e-bikes is a different thing. Here in Point Pleasant, where there's a big dust up because they're going the wrong way down the roads, or not wearing helmets, or not obeying traffic laws. They're running in between cars with them, and it just so that proves my point about the jetpacks.
5: I got

0: You. No, I totally understand. It would be difficult to navigate. Although I believe the rules of the sky, stay to the right, pass on the left, would be the same as the rules of the road. Sal, thank you for calling New Jersey 101.5. If you saw me coming towards you with my jetpack and you had your jetpack on, wouldn't you know, move to the left?
1: Well, you could also move up and down in that case, couldn't you?
0: I'd be like, EJ, I'm going over you. But like, then there'd have to be rules of the sky, like we have rules of the road. Like, if you got there first, you go down, I go over you. Or vice versa.
1: It's kind of like when you're driving through an open parking lot and there's no cars there, and it's like you're just like in this asphalt sea, and you've got to make up your own rules.
0: Yes, it's so true.
2: Parking lot is the ocean of land.
1: It is. Very good. It's catching on. I drive my wife crazy with these. I'm glad I finally found an outlet, and that it's catching on, and that I'm mentoring today's youth who are also using these phrases.
0: Very impressive, Kyle. Say it again. An empty parking lot.
2: An empty parking lot is the ocean of land.
1: And there's more and more of them now too, with all these stores.
0: But that doesn't make sense, because actually, what I was saying was, it's the rules of the sky that are unpredictable. So he said an empty parking lot would be like the rules of the sky. So it's actually the empty parking lot is the sky of our land.
1: Yeah, because there are rules of the sea, aren't there?
2: Yeah, you moved to the right.
0: Moved.
1: No.
2: Yeah.
0: Yeah, when you're on a boat.
2: You move to the right.
0: But if you're scuba diving, like let's say you're like swimming underwater and somebody's coming towards you, you would naturally move to the right?
2: Yeah.
0: So if you're jetpacking.
1: I'd go up. I would go up. I go over them.
0: But how high? Okay, so now we're going to have a new problem. There's going to be height congestion, right?
1: Yeah.
0: Because instead of like on the turnpike, you have like,
1: yes.
0: it's bumper to bumper. We're going to have 30 people high. You can't go that high.
1: Oh, I guess with airplanes, they have regulated altitude, right?
0: That's right.
1: Yeah,
0: again, I'm sorry we're late for traffic, but we're supposed to be.
1: This is very important stuff here.
0: I mean, the news, I'm sorry.
1: The highway of the sky.
0: I'd go up. All right, it's 11, it's 12. I mean, it's news. Go.
1: News.
3: 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I'm Jen Ursula with your New Jersey 101.5 News Flash. The Monmouth County man charged with killing his wife with a barbell in their Ocean Township home now claims he did it in self-defense. The attorney from Michael Kless told the judge that he and his wife Stacy were lifting weights when she attacked him, and he defended himself. The attorney also said that Stacy Kless drank to excess, which made her mean. The judge ruled, however, there was enough evidence to keep Kless jailed until trial. Governor Mikey Sherrill again defending the actions of state police as they quelled rioting protesters outside Delaney Hall, but also promised if there were abuses, the attorney general would be looking into it. On a New York radio station, Sherrill told callers troopers took action after they were attacked by protesters. Meantime, three arrests were made by Newark police near Delaney Hall Wednesday night. New Jersey 101.5 has learned two of those arrested are from New York, one from Illinois, and two of the arrested were charged with aggravated assault, the third disorderly conduct. State police were called in by Newark police to assist. The New Jersey Bookstore Crawl is this weekend, with dozens of independent stores taking part in the book lover festivities. Organizer Carrie Sullivan says last year's response was wild, and this year's roster has grown to over 70 locations.
4: Stores that have existed already, but I just wasn't able to get in touch with them last year, and also some stores that I didn't know existed. But then there's also a bunch of stores that have opened in the past year.
3: With just over 50 stores participating last June, at least 4,000 bookstore visits were logged by roughly 1,000 participants based on completed online response forms. That's your New Jersey 101.5 News Flash. Here's fast traffic.
5: Good news. Route 206 reopening now. Finally at 601 at Belle Mead. Accident investigation complete from an early morning crash by the post office. Route 202 still closed at Morris Plains. That's all because of a crash right by Route 53. 168 is closed in Blackwood, Camden County. That's all because of a crash with a downed utility pole. And fire department activity northbound side of Route 27 in Princeton. 27 is closed by Vanderventer Avenue and Moore Street. 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I'm Bob Williams. Next report in 15 minutes on New Jersey 101.5.
6: New Jersey 101.5 instant weather. The big weather story here, our warm-up is becoming a heat-up as this week goes on.

0: On today's feeling pretty summerish, but at least humidity remains low. Sun turning to clouds this afternoon with highs mainly in the mid 80s, cooler at the shore. Tonight partly cloudy and mild with lows in the lower 60s, and tomorrow gets a bit sweatier, more humid and warmer. Highs upper 80s to around 90 with a mix of clouds and sun. I'm Chief Meteorologist Dan Zara.
1: Right now, Sandy Hook, 80 degrees. It's 89 in Vineland and Jackson, 86. 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
9: Very nice. A little sweet fox on the run. I heard a fox last night. It's been so nice at night. I've been sleeping with the windows open. It's like 3 o'clock in the morning.
10: Yeah!
9: It sounds like it's blood curdling if you don't know what it is.
11: Well, freaky.
9: Freaking. It sounds like someone's in distress.
2: Getting attacked down by the train station. Very scary. Fox on the Run. Good song.
1: Didn't we try to get Fox sounds once on the air?
9: I think so.
2: I don't want to try to get any sounds on the air anymore.
9: Yeah.
1: You did got burned.
2: I did. I got Tony Soprano cursing, and it was not my intention.
1: All right, so let's talk to our listeners, shall we? We're talking about inventions. What did you invent? What have you always wanted to invent? If we were Shark Tank right now, what would you bring to us?
2: I'll be Barbara Corcoran.
1: Okay. I'll be Mr. Wonderful. And we'll just let you know if we think it's a good invention or not. And also, if you have an invention, or if you have something you use at home that you think, like, thank God somebody invented this, we'd love to hear from you. 1-800-283-101.5. Somebody on our app chat said, here's a great invention. This is Scott. Program your next baby. DNA programming. Pick sex, eye color, body type, height, weight, intelligence. We're not that far from that.
2: And you could do it at a drive-through window. And
1: all
2: then,
1: right, then relax.
2: And then?
1: We're kind of far
2: blue
1: from
2: eyes.
1: That.
2: And then? Yeah. The ear's not too big. And then? What else could you want?
1: It would be, I mean, you can already do, you know, when you do in vitro, you can pick out, you know, the bad genes.
2: Yeah. Baby a la carte.
1: Yeah.
2: That's Let's a nice go to name Steve too. A la carte.
1: I'm going to name my baby a la carte Johnson. Steve in Bucks County. Hello. Tell us about your invention.
10: We invented a natural grass transportable athletic field. This is all the way back in 1993. We made a presentation to the Pontiac Silverdome when World Cup soccer first came to the United States. These people said they were going to work together, do this, do the other thing. The professors that we met with took the idea, ran with it, and now they're the world-renowned guys for growing grass, transportable, as well as athletic fields and other conditioned situations.
1: By the way,
10: they even put this in at Baldwin for the U.S. Open.
1: Don't you think that that is like a fantastic idea? I love this. I'm just excited.
2: Natural grass transit. You just basically just kind of roll it up and roll it back out again, or?
10: No, it's actually grown off site in 4x4 or 5x5 pallets.
2: Oh.
10: Can be picked up, transported into a stadium, and put together as like a puzzle.
2: Okay.
10: Now you can have natural grass and an indoor stadium with a translucent roof. You can grow it outside, use the stadium for other events.
1: It's genius. Guys, this is genius. I must tell you.
10: Well, they put it in the Olympics in Greece, and they put it actually in Beijing, China. Obviously, we got no link on it. We weren't involved because other people grabbed the idea and ran with it. And as usual, it's who you know and how much money you have, not how good you are.
1: Right. But I love it. I do. It's a great, great idea. Steve, thank you so much for calling New Jersey 101.5. I'm so sorry. Listen, I mean, money does talk, unfortunately, especially in the business world. Al is on the parkway in a rest area. And I'm not sure if this is your invention, Al, or are you just saying somebody needs to come up with it?
11: Well, it's not my invention, but, you know, it would be nice if you could just take a pill. And it could emit like a sonar, not a sonar, but a radar, where it could pretty much give you an imaging opposed to going to an MRI or a CAT scan, right? Where you have to wait. And that way you take the pill, they go in, it emits that type of, you know, sonogram type of deal. And then that way it could be transmitted to the doctor and they can right there and then, you know, I mean, I don't know. I mean, that would be a great idea. You know, I don't have the type of resources, but throwing it out there, you know.
1: Who remembers a movie like this, a science fiction movie like this, where you took a pill and there were like miniature people inside the... Did I dream this?
2: You're not talking about Soylent Green or whatever that movie called?
11: Something Space.
1: I don't remember.
9: Isn't that just The Matrix?
2: I don't know.
1: I don't know, but...
11: No, Inner Space. I think it was called Inner Space.
1: Well, we definitely do have a pill with a camera in it, for sure, that people can swallow, and it takes pictures of different things. I forget how they administer it, but we have something like that.
11: Oh, well, so much for that. But anyway, thank you very much.
2: Thank you, man.
1: All right, thank you for calling.
2: Thanks for calling for the Parkway Rest Stop.
1: Scott said, and this is a good point, and I've thought of this myself before. Do we need side view mirrors anymore? We have a camera. I have a camera in my car, and it only is working when I'm using the navigation that is, what do you call it? That comes with the car, okay? And all of a sudden, it gives me a view better than any rear view.
2: Oh, you have a screen
1: in
2: your car that will do the left, right side mirrors? You'll see that, and you just have to look at your screen. I haven't seen that before.
1: Well, no, it's same screen you have.
2: Yeah, the backup camera, but then you see other views.
1: It gives you a view of you actually driving.
2: Oh, wow.
1: And then it gives you a view of what's coming up on both sides. And Mark has this also.
2: Yeah.
1: And plus, there's so many cameras in a car. There's 1,000 cameras in a car now.
2: Right.
1: Why do you need...
2: But, you know, even when I go from, like, a center lane to the left lane or whatever it is, I'll look at the mirror, but then I'll turn my head and I'll still look.
1: I still do look, but I also have... And you have blind spot detectors.
2: Yeah.
1: It lights up if you can't pass. So it's just like, really, aren't the mirrors a little redundant? But... I get what those blind spots are.
2: I mean, this morning I was almost fooled by a blind spot. I was just getting ready to go. I didn't see. And then, I just looked a little more carefully. Somebody was there just for a second. I kind of went to the left, you know? It still happens, even with all the technology.
1: No, it does. 100%. And I can't use, I'm like the best parallel parker in the world. But if I use the backup camera, I can't parallel park. I have to just do it with my brain.
2: Yep.
1: Anthony in Delaware, how are you? Welcome to the show.
2: Hey, Anthony.
12: Happy Thursday, ye of a modicum of mayonnaise. How you doing?
1: We are fantastic.
2: Good to hear your voice.
12: Yeah, so I have two.
1: Okay.
12: The first one was called Clinec, C-L-E-N-E-K, for clean neck. Me and two of my buddies, we invented a product where it's an adhesive strip, hypoallergenic, and it adhered to the inside of your shirt collar. So when you wear your shirt during your workday, you take your shirt off, the ring around the collar would be in the strip.
1: It's the best idea I ever heard in my life. Best idea ever heard.
12: Yeah.
1: Can you do one for underarms too? Because I've seen like people have like yellow under the arms.
12: Yeah, they still do that. I haven't seen that in a long time. But this is like the late 90s. This is late 90s we did this. We were ahead of our time. We toured the country doing different trade shows and conventions.
1: You're kidding.
12: We presented it to Target, and they said, well, if Walmart gets it, we get it. We went to Walmart, they said, if Target gets it, we get it. I was like, come on, man. And it was in that time period where everybody, before it was casual dress work, you know, casual work stuff. It was everybody.
1: Right.
12: Was, we had, was Al Sharpton was one of our clients. It was nice.
1: That
12: the
1: is
12: second one. Yeah, isn't that great? The second
1: amazing.
12: One is my. It was my my invention. It's called the phone pocket. So you know when you go to the gym, you're on a machine. You put your phone on the floor. You put your keys on the floor. So
1: right.
12: I invented this thing called the phone pocket, and my super duper smart cousin from MIT did me a 3D printer thing of it. So it's a pocket. It's got a magnet on the back. You stick it onto the machine that you're working at. You slide your phone in the top, and it's got two hooks for your keys in the front. And I called it the phone pocket. And I still have my I never put it to market. I just have the prototypes in the house, and I look at
1: that. That is so, Anthony. Look at you. But why aren't you like a multi-zillionaire? Well, you kind of are a multi-zillionaire.
12: I'm broken in the smoker.
1: Wait, what's that expression?
12: Broker than a smoker.
1: Broker than a smoker. I love it. I'm stealing that. That's your best invention.
12: What's up, EJ? How you doing, man?
2: Doing great. Say hi to Kyle.
12: That's my guy. Kyle with a Q. I love Kyle.
13: What's up, Anthony?
1: Kyle.
12: I love Kyle.
2: We were wondering about you. It's been a few weeks since you called in. We were concerned.
12: Come on, EJ, don't do that. You know what the call-in rules are. And it's funny.
9: I have no idea.
12: I got the email. Let me run it by you. I got the email that said, Anthony, you cannot call until further notice, and you know why.
9: Well, who did that?
12: It reminds us, Slack. Yeah. And the email had EJ and Judy's name in it 17 times. And then you had the nerve to CC and DC each other on the email.
1: Hello. You know we love you so much. We have traffic. I have to break. By now you should know the time.
2: See, Anthony, good to hear from you.
1: 12:49, fast traffic, guys. 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
13: In Princeton, fire department activity closing off Route 27 northbound between Vandeventer Avenue and Moore Street. Southbound apparently is open. You got a lot of traffic on Route 24 eastbound on to 78 at Milburn and Springfield. Construction work there, left lane eastbound 24. 287 northbound, construction on the shoulder by exit 1 and exit 4. 202 remains closed at Morris Plains. That's all because of a crash from earlier this morning at Route 53. Hudson River crossings about 20 at the George Washington Bridge. Lincoln and Holland tunnels down to minor delays. And Route 168 closed at Blackwood. That's all because of a down pole between Old Black Horse Pike and Lower Landing Road. 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I'm Bob Williams. Adam Walski has your next report in 15 minutes from the All-American Subaru of Olbridge Traffic Desk on New Jersey 101.5.
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2: New Jersey 101.5 instant weather. It's another nice, very warm day. Still not humid out there. We will see some clouds gently build through this afternoon with high temperatures mainly in the mid-80s across most of the state. It'll stay cooler at the shore as a sea breeze kicks in. Tonight, partly cloudy and mild, lows in the lower 60s. And for tomorrow, a mix of clouds and sun, even warmer and more humid. Highs tomorrow, upper 80s to around 90. I'm Chief Meteorologist Dan Zero.
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9: Whether it was like a physical item or maybe a business or intellectual property, ideas that you have that you think would make you a lot of money. 1-800-283-101.5. 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
23: That's right.
9: I wrote her coattails on that one. We have a station in South Jersey called Sojo. And that means South Jersey's own. The whole concept of the station when we put it on in 2004 was that it was going to be all about South Jersey, stuff we talked about, kind of like how the station's about the whole state. That station was in, and I just, and she just came up, his name's Sojo. Oh, wow. And I told the boss about it, and he loved it, and he gave her a dozen roses.
23: Really?
9: Yeah.
23: That's so cute. Yeah. Who was the boss then?
9: It was Andy.
23: Wow. Hope she burned them.
9: No, that station's still on the air too. That was 2004, and it's still on the radio.
23: Such a good name.
9: Yeah,
23: that's great. Okay, so I'm going to tell you what ChatGPT thinks needs to be invented, and I must tell you, I agree with a lot of these things. I spoke to you about the smart laundry basket where you throw stuff in and it automatically sorts for you. This, I think, does exist. They came up with a fitted sheet that zips off. I've seen that on Shark Tank.
9: Yeah.
23: Because everybody
9: I'm not a fan
23: sheets.
9: Of the fitted sheets. They're very angry.
23: They're angry. You're right.
9: You put it there and you put it there. Snap back. No.
23: Yeah, but this one says you remove, there's quarter zipper so you can remove the stretch sections for easy folding or storage.
9: Yeah, and then folding them. I've never figured out how to fold a fitted sheet.
23: Nobody has. And then people come up with, we do have the refrigerator where you can press the button on the outside. It kind of gives you ideas of things to make, but this is even better. This is a fridge camera inside your fridge, which instead of recipe apps or it actually scans what's in your fridge and says you can make miso chicken.
9: Oh,
23: you can
9: that's
23: make a stir
9: great.
23: Fry. You can make soup before the spinach dies. I mean, I could use that. And you know what's funny?
9: I have one for your pantry too.
23: Yeah, we all do that. You look in the pantry, you see what you have, and you're like, okay, I guess I can make this, this, yeah. and this. And by the way, I made the most magnificent, speaking of miso, the other night I said, oh my God, I have eggplants, I got to use them. I made miso eggplant, okay. put it in the air fryer, did the miso glaze all over it, and then I mixed it with spaghetti squash so that it was healthy, but low carb, and threw in some grilled chicken. It was maybe the most delicious thing I ever had in my life.
2: With eggplant.
23: With eggplant.
2: My wife did an eggplant over the weekend, and it's something called Baba Ganoush.
23: Baba Ganoush.
2: I never had it before, yeah. but she put it on the grill.
23: We grew up on Baba Ganoush.
2: Oh, and it was delicious. It was smoked. It had a little smoky flavor to it, and yeah. you put it like on a nice piece of bread. It was really good.
14: Isn't ratatouille also eggplant?
2: Oh, you could put anything in ratatouille.
23: Ratatouille is all different.
2: But you could put eggplant in there.
23: Yeah, yeah. sure.
14: Because yeah, she made ratatouille with eggplant, and now she made Baba Ganoush. With eggplant?
2: Yeah.
14: They got weird names for eggplant stuff.
23: should we? I guess we don't have time to do this, but...
14: You know what the best invention of all time is, real quick? The thing that they put on the coffee. You know when you go to Wawa and they've got the cooler? Not the cooler, but like the thing that...
2: The sleeve?
14: The sleeve, yeah. so your hand doesn't burn the coffee. I don't know who came up with that, but it's been around
2: yeah, because here I use two cups all the time, because it's one cup, your hand burns. You got to put the two cups. That's a waste.
14: Yeah.
2: That was a great... Oh, the thing in the middle of the pizza box that's plastic that holds it up.
23: That's a good one.
2: Good invention.
23: It's a little table.
2: Yeah.
23: Beautiful. Hey, you guys are amazing.
2: You are too.
23: This was so much fun. We do have to take a little teeny break now because people want to catch up on the news. It's Judy and EJ. Stay with us. We got more coming up right after this.
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5: It's 83 degrees at 1 o'clock. I'm Jen Ursulo. Governor Mikey Sherrill says immigration officials are keeping her from entering a detention center in Newark. Sherrill said on social media Wednesday that detainees at Delaney Hall have requested to meet with her, but that immigration officials are refusing to let her in, which she says, quote, raises serious questions about what is happening behind its walls. Sherrill said she met Tuesday night with relatives of migrants being held at the private facility and was told heartbreaking reports of unsafe, inhumane, and unconstitutional conditions. Dozens of protesters continue to gather outside Delaney Hall as of Wednesday night. Seniors in Burlington County can get free vouchers to get fresh, locally grown produce.
6: Eligible seniors can reach out now to the Burlington County Office on Aging for the free $40 vouchers. They can be used to buy fresh fruits and veggies at 20 farms and farmers markets across the county. The program helps out seniors and New Jersey farmers who are grappling with $300 million in total crop losses after April frosts. Rick Rickman, New Jersey, 101.5 News.
5: Police in New Jersey searching for three masked robbers in a smash-and-grab robbery at a hobby store selling pricey Pokemon cards. Cops say the thieves smashed the front glass door of the Big Pack Hobby Shop in Rochelle Park early this morning while the store was closed, making off with $30,000 to $40,000 worth of merchandise. Many of the items included rare Pokemon cards valued at thousands of dollars apiece. 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After the first ever year saw brisk sales, excitement is high for the second New Jersey bookstore crawl this weekend. Crawl organizer Carrie Sullivan says with about 70 stores participating, their website offers ways to plan an outing like staying close to home.
7: Another strategy is to decide like, oh, you know, I've never really been to like Lambertville, Frenchtown area, or I've never gone to Monmouth County and visited these stores, so maybe I'll plan a day where I go down, you know, to a different part of the state other than where I live and check it out.
5: Due to passionate turnout and positive feedback, the crawl now runs Friday through Sunday, adding a third day. The complete New Jersey 101.5 forecast is coming up. Now here's New Jersey 101.5 fast traffic.
24: Good afternoon. We have a closure in Princeton, northbound 27 between Van Deventer Avenue and Moore Street. That's because of fire department activity. Also watch for construction 78 westbound in the express lanes at exit 52 and road work on eastbound 24 between Morris Avenue and the 78 express lanes. Southbound 35, construction around Cliff Avenue and Saraville blocks the right lane. You also have road work on the eastbound Newark Bay extension of the Turnpike at 14C. leaving New Jersey, 30 minutes at the George Washington Bridge, 10 at the Lincoln Tunnel, and 20 minutes at the Holland Tunnel, especially from 1 and 9. And watch for a closure in Blackwood on 168 that shut both ways near Lower Landing Road because of a down pole. Your next traffic update in 15 minutes. I'm Adam Walsky on New Jersey 101.5.
0: New Jersey 101.5 instant weather. When I talk about humidity, I'm referring to the concentration of water vapor in the air. It's a big deal in the summertime. More moisture means your body can't sweat as efficiently to cool you down. The air feels thicker. It's harder to breathe. We're doing okay still today, but as our dew points, our muggy meter climbs into the 60s for tomorrow, Saturday, and Sunday, you will absolutely notice a difference. Another nice day today, although very warm this afternoon, highs mainly mid-80s, cooler at the shore. Sunshine will turn to building clouds through this afternoon. Tonight, partly cloudy and mild, lows in the lower 60s, and then tomorrow, yes, warmer and more humid, highs upper 80s to around 90, so a bit sweatier, a mix of clouds and sun. Saturday, hot, humid, and breezy, highs in the lower 90s, partly to mostly cloudy. Rain chances will start to creep up Saturday night. I'm Chief Meteorologist Dan Zarrow.
1: 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Right now, Brigantine is 75 degrees. It's 83 in Flemington. Colts Neck, 85. Next update hits at 1:30. 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
2: Another amazing day out there. It was an amazing night last night at Citizens Bank Park. Kyle was at the Phillies game. I was there with my buddies Dave, TC, and Bruce Springsteen. And you know who else was there? Christopher Sanchez finally saw the scoreless inning streak end last night against the San Diego Padres, who they're playing this afternoon. The streak reached 50 2/3 consecutive scoreless innings before Jackson Merrill drove in a run with a two-out RBI single in the seventh inning. Standing ovation. There were like two standing ovations for Sanchez last night. It was really a great game, a great event to be at. So we want to talk about some of the greatest events that you've attended, whether it's sports or concerts or something else. 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
23: New Jersey chime time is 1:10. It's the Judy and EJ show. Applause. We have Kyle with us today, which is always lovely. I must tell you,
2: Zen, I'm seriously considering doing the GLP one.
26: Don't do it.
2: All right.
23: Do it. Best thing I ever did in my life.
2: I got the good devil here.
23: And now there's a new one,
2: the bad
23: by
2: devil
23: the way.
2: Over there. What's, oh yeah?
26: They ain't right.
23: Retatratide. I don't know. Now my friends are all on that one. And all pretending like they're not. That's the best.
26: You look fine, EJ.
2: Okay. I don't know. I was in a picture with three other dudes last night. I was the fat one.
26: You look fine.
23: Okay, so I didn't say anything about the way he looks. I'm just saying if somebody wants to lose weight, they should do it. Period. Yeah. I love it. I'm never lying about it.
26: Weird.
23: 3 years.
2: My friend Dave did it. He looks great. We had dinner last night. He's eating a very smart dinner. Appetite's not as high. He looks great. And he said zero side effects.
23: Zero.
26: For now.
23: The only side effect is for now, 3 years. Shut up. People have been taking it for 12. What do you think they invent? It's like the...
26: too new,
23: it's
26: too like, weird. They're also causing
23: like
26: anger
23: it's
26: issues
23: like the vaccine?
26: And a bunch of other stuff. You look fine. You
23: do you think it's right. Like the... Do you think it's like the COVID vaccine that everybody ran to take and it was 10 minutes old? GLP-1...
2: The only thing that did was make you sick.
23: Yeah. This is like, you know, my doctor said to me, especially as you're getting older, it has so many cardiovascular benefits. They're even using it now for addiction. It's a good med. That's all I'm saying. I also want to tell you something very, very interesting. We were talking last week about great names for businesses. EJ mentioned
2: Rum Amok.
23: Asbury Bark.
2: Asbury Bark, yeah.
23: And I would like to do a little shift of this hour, if you guys don't mind.
2: Go right ahead.
23: I want to talk about cleverly named businesses, and I'm going to tell you why. Because...
2: Oh, okay. Because I promoted the event thing, but we're not doing it.
23: Yeah, but I want to change it.
2: All right. Sorry, Charlie.
23: Oh, okay. No. Charlie, stay on. We'll do that. But promise me tomorrow.
2: Yeah.
23: Oh, EJ, you're gone. Kyle, tomorrow we're doing Cleverly Named Business. I'm going to tell you why.
26: All right.
23: Because I forgot that there's a place that is a hair salon called Curl Up and Die. And I also forgot that this woman, Lynette, in Weirtown, that we talked about what you can name a company that picks up dog duty. Remember?
26: Yes.
23: And we were like, poop happens. Somebody else had one called, I forget. But she has one so great. We got to talk about this tomorrow. Duty.
3: As in, like, duty, the duty, and you are on duty.
23: Right. And remember, because remember, EJ saw a van. Oh, no, that was Weed Man. That was something different.
2: Weed Man.
23: Which is a great
2: name
23: for a landscaper.
2: Which wasn't the Jersey Weed Man. It was a landscaper over in Bucks County.
23: Yeah, so, Weed and Man. Also thank you to Miles and Marlton, who identified the movie I was thinking of, which I saw when I was young. Thank you so much. It was called Fantastic Voyage. It was a blip in my brain. I know I remembered it. It was a sci-fi movie. People took a pill. There were little people in the pill traveling around somebody's
2: body. In the body.
23: Oh. It was great. All right. But EJ brought up a good point. Some of us have been involved in events, whether they are music, sports, just a big crowd somewhere event, that have been like life-changing, amazing, newsworthy, noteworthy.

0: worthy, and you just were lucky enough to be there. Even if it was just like, can you believe the Madison Square Garden, the Springsteen concert 2 years ago where he played for 5 hours instead of four? I'm just making this up.
1: Yes.
0: But you understand? Yeah. Noteworthy events in your life that were big events that will always stay with you. 1-800-283-101.5. That is the topic, and I'm not changing because EJ promoted it, and I think it's a great idea.
1: Yeah.
0: And we've all been to one.
1: Well, for me, so, for a concert, it was McCartney at Madison Square Garden, you know, back in the 2000s. It was great, you know. It sounded great. Madison Square Garden, such a great place to see a show. The acoustics there really are great. Is. And
0: what was the Subway series in the 80s that I was at Billy Joel for? And he's a huge fan of either Yankees or Mets. I can't remember which one. But do you guys know what I'm talking about? Where the Yankees and Mets were in the World Series. It was like a big, big deal.
2: That was like 2000.
0: No, it wasn't.
2: Okay.
0: It was in the 80s because I haven't seen Billy Joel in the 2000s.
2: Well, they didn't play each other in the 80s though in the World Series. But we're not going to get into that.
0: Well, what was it?
1: Don't question him.
2: Well, they played each other. Are you sure it was the 80s and not like early 2000s? The only time the Yankees and Mets have ever played in the World Series was 2000.
0: I could not have seen it then.
1: Anyway, what do you remember? What do you recall, Ms. Franco?
0: Well, no, I'll tell you what I recall after we speak to Charlie, because my event is not as important as our listeners' event. Plus, I don't want to sound like an idiot that I can't even remember what the event was. Although I did see Billy Joel at Madison Square Garden when he did that thing. What do they call that when you do a monthly rotation?
1: Oh, yeah, he had the residency.
0: He has a residency.
1: Yeah.
0: But we walked out because my husband was kind enough to buy me floor seats for our anniversary, and I couldn't see a freaking thing.
1: Everybody kept standing. Yeah.
0: Yeah.
1: He could have sat on his shoulders. We did that at a Bruce concert once, and we got yelled at.
0: What, Linda sat on your shoulders?
1: Yeah, at a Bruce concert at Lincoln Financial Field.
0: I sat on Mark's lap 6 months ago, and he's still doing PT for it.
1: Okay. I have a picture of you sitting on my shoulders.
0: I know, but you're a lot stronger and bigger than my husband.
1: All right.
0: You could blow him
1: I over. Keep saying I want to recreate that photo, but you won't go up on my shoulders again.
0: I can't go up on your shoulders from a freaking iPad.
1: All right.
0: Guess what? Wednesday?
1: Yeah, tell Wednesday.
0: You're sturdier. I'm coming in on next Wednesday. You're sturdier.
1: Okay, and we're going to recreate the photo.
0: I'm also a little heavier, but we'll try it.
1: And I have a bad knee now.
0: This sounds like fun.
1: Sorry, Charlie. Charlie's like, still there. He's been waiting forever.
0: This is so much fun. Charlie in Middletown. I'm fat. You have a bad knee. It sounds like it's going to work out perfectly. Charlie, what do you got?
3: What I got is when I was 16, which was many, many moons ago, I was invited and did the Operation Turnaround up in Boston Harbor when they take the Constitution out and turn it around and go for a little ride and bring it back in so that these sides weather evenly. I was 16 years old, and I'll never forget it. It was amazing.
1: Was that a tall ship? Just so I know, Charlie, I'm sorry.
3: Yes, that's the Constitution that's up in Boston Harbor. It's
1: yes.
3: The oldest still commissioned U.S. Navy vessel, and it's a museum, and it's just amazing to go on it.
1: It's pretty cool, and you got to go out and for the turnaround. That's awesome.
3: Yes.
1: Very cool, Charlie.
3: And not to make Judy feel bad, but I was at the last four concerts in the Garden for Billy Joel, and I was in the upper levels, and you had to stand everywhere anyway.
0: I know, but upper levels have staggered seating.
3: No, I don't mind. Not that it made a difference.
0: Oh, well, what do you mean? You mean everybody's on the same level?
3: Like, I still had trouble seeing over the people in front of me.
0: Oh, yeah. But, if it's staggered, you can, I don't know. Well, I've been to the Garden 1,000 times in Springsteen concerts. We stand up for 4 hours. It's a little hard for a little person to see, but you can see.
1: A little person.
0: But if you're on the floor, Charlie, thank you for calling New Jersey 101.5. On the floor, I had no shot. I'm 5'2 on a good day. You know what I mean?
1: Are you taller than your parents?
0: No.
1: No. Because they were a cute short couple.
0: They were teeny. My mom was 5'1". My dad was 5'3".
1: Yeah.
0: And my brother, who's the tallest person in our family, is like 5'6".
1: And you're 5'4"?
0: No, 2.
1: 5'2". Oh, okay.
0: On a good day. Standing on a bunch of books, I'm 5'3". Okay, 1-800-283-101.5 is our phone number. A lot of things that we have a lot of events that we have been to in our lives that we just went there thinking this is going to be another concert, this is going to be another sporting event, and it turns out to be noteworthy or newsworthy for whatever reason. And we have those that just stick in our brain. What was your best big event? And maybe it was only noteworthy for you. Like EJ said, with McCartney. Didn't make the news for any reason, but you were there and it was amazing. 1-800-283-101.5 is our number. We have a lot of people on our app chat talking too, but call in. We'd love to speak to you. 119, here's New Jersey Fast Traffic.
4: We have an accident now on the turnpike, northbound in the car lanes after exit 8 near the Molly Pitcher service area. That's blocking the left lane. Construction westbound 78 express lanes by the parkway and eastbound on the Newark Bay extension. Watch for construction near 14C. Southbound 35, road work around Cliff Avenue in Sayreville. Eastbound 24, you have road work approaching the 78 express lanes. And if you're leaving New Jersey, it's 30 minutes at the George Washington Bridge, 10 to 15 at the Lincoln Tunnel, and 20 minutes at the Holland Tunnel, but looks like it's improving. 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Your next traffic update in 15 minutes from the All-American Subaru of Old Bridge Traffic Desk. I'm Adam Walsky on New Jersey 101.5.
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5: New Jersey 101.5 instant weather. It's another nice, very warm day. Still not humid out there. We will see some clouds gently build through this afternoon with high temperatures mainly in the mid-80s across most of the state. It'll stay cooler at the shore as a sea breeze kicks in. Tonight, partly cloudy and mild, lows in the lower 60s. And for tomorrow, a mix of clouds and sun, even warmer and more humid. Highs tomorrow, upper 80s to around 90. I'm Chief Meteorologist Dan Zarrow.
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7: Talking about great events that you attended, whether it was a sports game or perhaps it was a concert. Concerts for me, Judy, saw the Police in 83 at JFK Stadium in Philadelphia. And then in 1985, probably the biggest concert ever heard or seen anywhere in the world, Live Aid. That was I can't think of a bigger event than that.
8: Actually, amazing.
7: Yeah.
8: I can't believe you went to it. Yeah. I don't know anybody who went
7: We took public transit. I was living up in the Roxborough, Manny Young section of Philadelphia, and we took a bus down there, and because they were saying, don't drive, there's going to be so much traffic. And it was a hot day. We were there all day. Any great band that you could think of. And then Phil Collins, who played at, Wembley Stadium? Is that the one in?
9: That's in London.
7: London. Yeah, he was there, and then he played here in Philadelphia. Pretty cool. Flew in the supersonic Concorde plane and played at both shows. It was great memory. And last night's Phillies game,
9: awesome
7: because Sanchez, his streak ended. Let's tell us what the streak was, Kyle.
9: Yeah, he got to 50 2/3 scoreless innings. The only four pitchers in the history of the sport have ever gone longer than that. He's the longest left-handed pitcher, the longest streak for a left-handed pitcher.
7: Right.
9: If you look back at the guys who had longer scoreless streaks than him, it's 1988 with Oral Hershiser, but then it's 1933, 1903, 19. Yeah. He did something that will never be done again, I would venture to guess.
7: We hated to see it awesome. End. We wanted to keep going. It was kind of sad, but it was great to see the crowd reaction and get up. Philly fans, they never stand up and applaud the pitcher when a run scores. But last night, it was extended. I mean, the umpire stopped the game for the applause and at the end of the inning. So that was just special to be part of that moment.
9: And again, I am somebody who I always love the history with sports in particular. But I mean, the fact that we'll never see that again, the fact that we lived through that and got to see something. I mean, he broke a Phillies record that was 115 years old. So
7: yeah,
9: do the math on that. You'll probably never see it again. It was just a really, really cool atmosphere. I was devastated when the streak ended. Oh, my God, because he got two outs in the seventh inning, and it was looking like he was going to keep it going. He was cruising, and then all of a sudden a single and a double.
7: He was just doing so great.
9: And it ruined it.
7: And then the relief pitcher came in and loaded the bases.
9: Well, yeah, Brad Keller.
7: Sorry, Judy, we kind of went off there for a moment.
8: No, that's okay. I was actually wondering, wouldn't it be cute if you guys bumped into each other? But you were in all different places.
9: Yeah, I was higher up. I was in the 300s, and EJ was down kind of field level.
7: My friend Dave was very generous with the 133 section. It was great. Good night. And the guy right in front of me caught a foul ball. My hands were so close to catching it. This guy puts out one hand, and just one hand grabbed it and caught it. It was such a great catch.
8: You're kidding.
7: And the weather was great last night. So
9: beautiful.
7: It was a great event. So we want to hear about other people and their experiences at great I'll always remember that night. You know, the shows that you went to or the games that you went to that you're always going to remember.
8: By the way, that was pretty noteworthy, though, I must say.
9: Oh, yeah.
8: You know, because, and also, I don't know, I just had this, vision that the two of you were going to bump into each other and just be like, hey, dude,
7: I got there early, I 5 o'clock, and I just kind of, I'd like to do laps and take a walk and just take it all in. All the different restaurants and the people that are there and all that. I thought maybe I see Kyle, but I didn't see him.
9: I got there around 5:40, went out to Ashburn Alley to Campos, got my cheesesteak, ate the cheesesteak watching Walker Buehler warm up in the bullpen for the Padres.
7: There's a Manco and Manco's over there.
9: There is, right across from there.
7: I didn't know there was a Manco and Manco's in Ashburn Alley.
9: Yeah, there's Chickies and Pete's, Manco and Manco.

0: Tony Lukes and Campos, and they're all kind of in a row. But got there early enough to where there weren't terrible lines and got to get a good vantage point to watch the pitchers warm up in the bullpen, and then made my way up to my seats. I had to get parked in the seat for first pitch so I could see Sanchez try and keep the streak going.
1: Yeah.
2: It sounds amazing, guys. I was actually there at a Stones concert back in the 80s. I think it was 87, I want to say, where it was a it wasn't just the night I was there, but there was a spate of concerts where they brought Tina Turner up onto the stage to do Brown Sugar, which they don't even do anymore because people are like, oh, that's racist.
1: Yeah.
2: But anyway, she came up onto the stage and danced. I mean, and if you think he's an unbelievable dancer, imagine him performing that.
1: Was that an outdoor show or an indoor show?
2: No, it was indoors.
1: Oh, that's Spectrum.
2: I think it was, okay. It might have been, where?
1: Spectrum. In Philadelphia, you said,
2: no,
1: right?
2: No. Yeah, no, I didn't see it at Philly.
1: Oh, I thought you saw it in Philly. Okay.
2: No, it was in New York. And it wasn't the garden.
1: No.
2: I don't think. But anyway, that was amazing. Just seeing her up there, two for one, you know? 1-800-283-101.5, an amazing event or concert or sporting event you were at, whether it was newsworthy or just something that you'll never forget. Your phone calls coming up next on Judy and EJ.
3: It's 1:30. I'm Rick Rickman with your New Jersey 101.5 News Flash. Just as things appeared to calm down at Delaney Hall in Newark, police have arrested three more protesters outside the ICE Detention Center Wednesday night. One was from Illinois. The two others were from New York. Video shows the chaotic scene where agitators blocked vans going in and out of the facility parking lot. Surveillance cameras caught a fiery crash in River Edge on video. Officials say an SUV slammed into a real estate office after hurtling into the air, flipping over, and bursting into flames. Derry Peta says there's been a number of similar incidents near the area in recent years.
4: I don't know if it's the light or what it is that it causes all these accidents. We are going to be putting some poles up in the front.
3: Bergen County Prosecutor's Office is investigating. Four people that lived above the business were rescued. New York Knicks fans are celebrating their team's come-from-behind win in Game 1 of the NBA Finals. Game 2 is tomorrow in San Antonio. And that's your New Jersey 101.5 News Flash. Here's Fast Traffic.
5: Still working on that accident on the turnpike northbound in the car lanes after exit 8 near the Molly Pitcher service area. That's blocking the left lane. And you have that construction on eastbound 24 between Morris Avenue and the 78 express lanes. The fire department activity in Princeton wrapped up on northbound 27. You have slow traffic on 78 westbound in the express lanes approaching the parkway because of construction. Also, the usual delays in East Brunswick on 18 both ways at Edgeboro Road with that construction. Road work on 22 eastbound around Liberty Avenue and Hillside, westbound near Chimney Rock Road. That's blocking the right lane. 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Your next traffic update in 15 minutes. I'm Adam Walsky on New Jersey 101.5.
0: New Jersey 101.5 instant weather. The big weather story here, our warm-up is becoming a heat-up as this week goes on. Today's feeling pretty summerish, but at least humidity remains low. Sun turning to clouds this afternoon, with highs mainly in the mid-80s, cooler at the shore. Tonight, partly cloudy and mild, with lows in the lower 60s. And tomorrow gets a bit sweatier, more humid and warmer. Highs upper 80s to around 90, with a mix of clouds and sun. I'm Chief Meteorologist Dan Zarrow.
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1: 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Memorable. They're recent. Then there's Live Aid in the... 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
2: We keep interrupting that guy. I'm sorry. So Kyle and I got to see a great Phillies game last night. They won, and we got to see sort of a historic moment marked. They ended the scoreless inning streak, 50 2/3 innings for Christopher Sanchez. But standing ovation was very meaningful, and it was a pretty cool night to be there last night. So got us to thinking about cool events, cool sports events I got to attend that you're never going to forget. 1-800-283-101.5.
3: Yeah, I want to go to Christine in Bensalem, PA. Hard to believe anything eventful happens in Bensalem, but...
2: Well, listen, one of my favorite places parks in the world is there. Parks Casino. It's awesome.
3: Yeah, but every time we go there,
2: yeah,
3: we are the big news in town.
2: Of course.
3: We but love that
2: place. I love the 360.
3: And I'm not offended that they haven't invited me back in a few months, guys.
2: There's some great shows there over the years. And
3: we are going to go back there because we haven't been there in a while.
2: Yeah.
3: We're just... waiting for them to invite us.
2: Sure.
3: Christine in Bensalem, thank you for being here.
4: You're welcome.
3: What do you got?
4: So I went to two big events, lifetime events. And the first was the Trump rally in Wildwood, New Jersey. And it was the only rally I ever went to. I didn't really know what to expect. But I went with some friends. I just had so much fun, and I was going through a really bad personal time, and it was just so nice to be with my friends, and one of the people in the group, they waited out all night to get good seats, so it was on the sand, right, and so we all gave her our chairs, and we got, like, in the eighth row or something, and it was incredible, and the people in the crowd were so nice. Everybody we talked to was just so nice. It was just such a nice time. But by the time Trump did go, we were waiting for hours. And he was talking a long time. And some of the women, there
5: Hello?
4: Was a few elderly ladies up front.
3: Right.
5: Hello?
4: Hello? Do you hear a hello? Somebody saying hello? So there were some elderly ladies up front, and they left. He mentioned it, but then we end up taking their spots.
3: Oh, wow.
2: Gotta move in there. Opportunity's there. You gotta move in. You go into a restaurant, people leave the bar, leave the table. You gotta move in.
4: Then we took selfies with Trump right in the background. So it was fantastic. And the inauguration was fun, too. We ended up going to this.
2: Wow.
4: The group that we're with rented a bus. So we drove in a bus. And we left, like, really early in the morning. And there was this big, huge restaurant. I don't remember the name. But they had, like, a party all day, all-you-can-eat and drink kind of party, and it was only like $100. Oh, it must not have been all you can drink, but it was all you can eat for $100, $100-something.
3: Why are we not playing music? Okay, go on.
4: There was so much hope. People were filled with hope, you know, really hoping that Trump was going to fulfill all his promises. So, yeah.
3: You were too late, Kyle. was winding.
2: Thanks, Christine.
3: Down.
2: Good to hear from you. Thanks for calling New Jersey 101.5. No, he was right on time.
3: There's a time.
2: I signaled to him, and and at the same exact time, you had to say the thing. Yeah, he was going to do it anyway.
5: Yeah.
2: I'd be a little offended, Kyle, that she had a lack. Judy just showed a lack of trust in you.
5: Truth be told, I was very enamored with her accent because she was from Bensalem, but she kept talking like this.
3: Sounded like she was
5: Midwestern.
3: The fact that anything about that phone call enamored you is, I'm gobsmacked. That's all I'm saying. Let's go to Dennis because I was going to like maybe kill myself. I was looking around to see like what implements of torture.
5: I did get her with a couple of hellos.
3: Poor thing. Poor thing. That was rude, Kyle.
5: But the music's not.
3: Well, again, I think there's a way to play the music so that they don't know we're playing the music. Dennis used to do that. I don't know what button on the board. Guess what? EJ could do it. Because he knows that board better than anybody in the world. EJ, show him how to do it.
2: No, I just thought of something that might be funnier.
3: What?
2: Than turning your mic off.
3: Uh-oh.
2: When Judy starts talking too long.
3: Play music over
5: play music.
3: Me.
5: Play the music.
3: Very good idea. Listen, if you could do it so that I can't
2: you
3: hear
2: it. You can't hear it.
5: Right.
2: Oh, my God. No, you would be funny. So pissed. Oh, my God.
3: I would be very pissed.
2: How but dare you mock me on the air?
3: I would be very
5: pissed. Also, oh, truth be told,
3: if I said, how dare you mock me on the air, Kyle would not be allowed to speak. That's all he does is mock me on the air.
5: That's not true.
2: Like the crows with me, right? The crows.
3: Yes.
2: They're always mocking me. I'm out there taking a walk.
3: Kyle's like the crows. Kyle is the crow,
2: he's the crow
3: of
2: radio. Of
3: the airwaves.
2: Yeah, right.
5: Well, if there's ever a time when I
2: actually,
5: will not...
2: Actually, this morning you were making crow sounds.
5: Ah! That's true.
2: Every time Judy does something that you might not agree with...
5: I will not be mocking you because we have committed the big mistake of having the Phillies on in studio.
2: Oh, yeah. He's
5: so if you think I'm picking my nose and eating a sandwich... I'm watching the film.
2: You think he was distracted by Maude?
3: Turn
5: I'm distracted. Yeah, we should. I mean, really, put Maude on. And I will not give a damn what's on the TV. Does not have my attention at all.
3: Maude is no contest compared to the Phillies.
2: Also, Maude, it makes him so angry.
5: If anybody is named Maude, I'm sorry. The name sucks.
3: I think it's a pretty name.
5: What?
3: You're just judging it by
5: Maude.
3: Yeah.
5: No, it sounds like it's awful. It sounds like a color like of mud. A poop brown.
3: Mud.
5: What color is that? Maude.
2: Maude.
3: Okay, maybe. But it's a French name.
5: Oh, well, then it's automatically beautiful.
3: You know what I mean?
5: Yeah, yeah.
3: Like Claude, Maude. You know what
5: right.
3: I mean?
5: Right. Well, Claude, also not great.
2: Claude's my buddy.
5: Sorry, Claude.
3: Who's Claude?
2: He's my AI assistant.
5: Oh.
3: Isn't your cat's name Claude?
2: No, that's
5: no, Clark. Jesus. Oh. Inherited a house, doesn't know the cat's name. What else is, what's coming next? These are like the baseline things you need to know about EJ. He bought his house and his cat's
3: really?
5: Name Clark.
3: Okay,
5: and
3: I'll give you a quiz. Yeah. I'll give you an EJ quiz.
5: Let's hear it.
3: How did Linda break her toe?
5: Dropping a table on it.
2: Ah, very good.
5: Thank you
3: How
5: very much.
3: How did EJ get into his car accident?
5: He pulled out when he should not have been turning left. There was a school bus. He went around left.
2: Yes, that's right.
5: What else he got?
3: No, what's left. The
5: what else
3: formal,
5: he got? Here we go.
3: Okay, what is the rumored reason EJ stopped being promoted?
5: The air conditioning was not here. It was not working.
3: What's the real reason?
5: He was offered some money elsewhere. What else we got? Come on. Wow.
3: Come on. Wait a minute.
2: I'm impressed he knows as much about me as he knows about baseball and Giants scores
5: right.
2: from the 2000s.
5: I listen.
3: Okay, can we take Dennis's call?
5: Well, now I want to keep doing Dennis. EJ trivia. But
3: I know. I was thinking like a thousand good
5: Hang on. Before we get to that,
3: question.
5: What was your old cat's name? You have Clark now. What's the first letter of the other one?
2: F. Character on The Sopranos. Meadow's boyfriend.
5: Finn! Thank you.
2: Yes.
5: Finn.
2: By the way, the anniversary of his death coming up the day we're going to be in Asbury Park.
5: Which would also be Clark Scotchy Day.
2: June 19th.
5: Because you know, I got Clark the day after.
2: The 2 days after. We mourned Finn for one day.
5: Finn died same day
3: listen,
5: Clark came in.
3: There's no way you could win. You cannot beat me in EJ Trivia because I know his whole life.
5: Yeah, but if it's EJ Trivia from the last like 2 years.
3: Oh, yeah, but that's stupid.
2: I've only been here for one.
5: But how can I be at fault for not knowing trivia on a man I didn't know until a year and a half ago?
3: Listen. All I'm saying is, if you really cared, you would dig up the history.
5: Good point.
3: That's all I'm saying. All right, let's go to Dennis in Bensalem. I mean, there's only one radio host. What?
2: Another call from Bensalem.
3: That's really
2: it's two
3: weird.
2: In a row.
6: This is concerning.
3: Maybe he got the idea from her. Yeah. Dennis, do we have to play music over you, or are you going
2: to
3: make sense?
2: Maybe he went to the Trump rally in Wildwood and then took the bus to Washington. No?
3: No, he did something really amazing. Dennis, tell your story.
7: All right. It was about 40 years ago, and I was at the Valley Forge Music Fair, and Stevie Wonder was playing. And I actually got up on stage with him, sat right next to him, and I sang Ebony and Ivory with him.
2: Okay.
7: And then I was really, I mean, after that happened, I thought, well, I have nothing to show for it, really. So I put an ad in the paper. Back then, I think it was the Daily News, the Inquirer, whatever papers were around. I put an ad in the paper asking for anybody that took pictures or recorded the show or anything. And a bunch of people called me, but a lot of people called me that weren't at that particular show. And I said, well, I mentioned that particular show because I sang with him that night, you know? So finally someone called me. He actually worked at the fair. And he called me. He actually called me twice. The first time he called me, he said, I do remember you getting up there and singing, but I don't think I have it. And then he called me about a week or maybe even 2 weeks later, and he says, hey, I called you before. I didn't think I had the recording, but I do have it.
2: Oh, wow.
7: And I said, man, wow. I said, just name your price. He was in West Philadelphia. I said, I'm in Bensalem. I said, just name your price, man. Just name your price. I'll give you anything you want. And he said, I don't want anything. He says, I know it means a lot to you. He says, just come down and get it. And that's what I did. I think, I can't remember how much I did give him. I know I gave him something. Maybe $100 or something at that, at least.
2: Do you still have the recording?
7: You can actually go online on YouTube and put in Dennis Parrish, Stevie Wonder, Ebony and Ivory, and you'll find the recording. You'll hear the recording of me singing with him. Dennis Parrish. Parrish is with two R's, P-A-R-R-I-S-H.
2: Okay.
7: You know how to spell Stevie Wonder.
2: Yeah. Oh, that's cool.
7: Yeah. Dennis Parrish, Stevie Wonder, Ebony and Ivory, and it is online, the recording. It's not a perfect quality, because I don't know how he recorded it. You know, it could have been something like just shoot record. But, hey, I treasured it, man. I'll tell you. I'm saddened that I didn't retain his first and last name, because I think I would have seriously given him send him something for Christmas every year.
2: Yeah, that's pretty cool. You got to be a stand-in for Paul McCartney. I mean, that's a big deal.
7: Yeah. Look, I knew the song. You know, I don't claim to be a singer. In fact, I was a guitarist, but I don't claim to be a singer. But it's really a pretty simple song to sing, whether you're doing the top harmony or the bottom harmony.
3: All right, do it.
2: We want you to do it.
7: You want me to sing it right now?
2: Now.
3: Why not?
7: Oh, yeah. Let's see if I can remember the words. Ebony and Ivory live together in perfect harmony. Side by side on my piano keyboard. Oh, no. Why don't we?
3: He's singing the Kyle.
2: Thank you, Dennis. That was great.
3: He's singing
2: what
3: the
2: a great
3: part.
2: Story, though. Awesome.
3: That was amazing.
2: And I wrote it down. I'm going to look it up online.
3: That would be amazing. I'd love to have that happen to me. Anyway, listen, we're late for traffic.
2: Yeah.
3: 1:50. Mm. Here's New Jersey fast traffic.
8: Still working on that accident on the turnpike, northbound in the car lanes after exit 8, westbound 78, road work in the express lanes near the parkway, eastbound Newark Bay Extension, you have construction by 14C, westbound 280, slow from exit 16 to 15, there's an overturned truck, westbound on 173 on the ramp to 78, eastbound 24, watch for construction approaching the 78 express lanes, leaving New Jersey, 30 minutes at the George Washington Bridge, 15 apiece at the Lincoln and Holland tunnels. 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Your next traffic update in 15 minutes from the All-American Subaru of Old Bridge Traffic Desk. I'm Adam Walsky on New Jersey 101.5.
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6: New Jersey 101.5 instant weather. It's another nice, very warm day. Still not humid out there. We will see some clouds gently build through this afternoon with high temperatures mainly in the mid-80s across most of the state. It'll stay cooler at the shore as a sea breeze kicks in. Tonight, partly cloudy and mild, lows in the lower 60s. And for tomorrow, a mix of clouds and sun, even warmer and more humid. Highs tomorrow, upper 80s to around 90. I'm Chief Meteorologist Dan Zarrow.
5: 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Traffic and weather every 15 minutes on New Jersey 101.5.
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2: Ow. It's 1:57 already on the Judy and EJ show. Kind of wrapping up our show for the day today. We've been talking about awesome events that you attended in your lifetime. 1-800-283-101.5.
18: Yeah, you can tell by the way I use my walk. I'm a woman's man. No time to talk.
13: That was for Scott.
3: Beautiful. I need to clarify something I said earlier, boys.
2: Is this a correction? Is this an apology?
3: I'm correcting myself.
2: Oh, okay.
3: And yeah, I'm apologizing because I was talking to before. We're talking about noteworthy or newsworthy events in our lives. And I could not remember for the life of me why this Billy Joel concert was so amazing and we were all freaking out.
2: You remember being there, it was in your mind, but you didn't remember all the little details.
3: Right. So I'm a dumbbell and I'm like, because it was a Subway Series. And of course,
2: he knows.
3: What's his name has to mock me. There was no Subway Series in the 80s, stupid.
5: Happened one time, 2000.
3: Okay. So actually, the concert that I'm referring to that I was at was the night of October 15th at Madison Square Garden. Billy Joel was playing. It was the night of the Mets versus Red Sox World Series. He was checking out the TV in his dressing room every 2 minutes, Billy, because he's a huge Met fan. He had a TV backstage and a lot of people in the audience were yelling the score out to him. The score became like a running theme throughout the concert. So yeah, it was amazing.
2: It was an event within an event.
3: That's right. And of course, everybody was so wrapped up in the game that the show even started late. Like Billy's concert started late. And everybody knew it was because he was

0: Mets.
1: Well, I'm not here tomorrow. I get a three-day weekend, so I'll be back on Monday with you guys.
2: Well, I don't know how we're going to do it without you, so we're just going to shut the whole thing down.
1: No, don't do that.
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1: All right. Okay.
2: But we welcome you back on Monday. You know what else we welcome? The afternoon guys, Dominski and Moore, are coming up next. Have a great, beautiful afternoon, New Jersey. We'll see you here tomorrow. Have a good weekend today.
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4: It's 84 degrees at 2 o'clock. I'm Rick Rickman. The Trump administration is considering a move to reimpose tariffs on some of the nation's top trading partners. It follows findings from an investigation by the U.S. Trade Representative's Office into 60 trading partners over their failure to impose and enforce laws to prohibit goods made with forced labor. New Jersey officials are touting changes made to speed up the process for a real ID. Governor Mikey Sherrill says the Motor Vehicle Commission has processed 300,000 real IDs since she took over in January.
5: That included over 100,000 in May alone, the most ever. So we are really not just hitting the ground running, hitting the ground sprinting.
4: The governor says on average, real ID wait times have been cut from 73 days to 40 days, and roughly 2.5 million New Jerseyans are in compliance. But New Jersey is known for its long MVC wait times. Officials are encouraging residents to take advantage of resources for a streamlined experience. New Jersey News brought to you by Elizabeth's Italian, coming soon to Old Bridge. From the team behind 618 Restaurant and Mezcal, Elizabeth's Italian will bring classic Italian foods, bold cocktails, and a warm, modern dining experience to Route 516 in Old Bridge, New Jersey. Follow them for updates, elizabethsitalian.com. Newark police have taken the lead on policing outside the ICE detention center as of Monday after Mayor Roz Baraka criticized state police for, quote, overly aggressive, unnecessary, and in some instances, unconstitutional tactics. Former State Police Superintendent Patrick Callahan disagrees with the Newark mayor.
6: The effort to try and keep the peace in the city with the agitators are primarily not from the mayor's city. I think should give us all great concern, including the mayor. But I have the utmost respect for Mayor Baraka.
4: Baraka lifted the city's curfew in the area around the privately run ICE detention center as of Tuesday night. And last night, three more arrests were made. A Hudson County man gets 4 years in prison for targeting warehouses in New Jersey and Pennsylvania with a crew and stealing more than $250,000 in merchandise. In January, 38-year-old Derek Spivey of Jersey City pleaded guilty to charges in Camden Federal Court. Spivey, his brother, and others plotted to steal $50,000 in Department of Defense laptops, $200,000 in perfume, and $20,000 in liquor from different warehouses. The complete New Jersey 101.5 forecast is coming up. Now New Jersey fast traffic.
7: On the turnpike, watch for that accident. Northbound in the car lanes after exit 8. It's on the shoulder, but delays appear to be easing out a bit. You have midday construction on 22. Eastbound around Liberty Avenue. Westbound around Michigan Avenue. And there's construction on westbound 24 around JFK Parkway. Eastbound approaching the 78 express lanes. And slow traffic on westbound 280 between exit 16 and 15. 35 with construction southbound at Cliff Avenue in Sayreville. And in Bloomsbury, westbound 173, there's an overturned truck blocking the ramp to 78. Leaving New Jersey, it's 30 minutes at the George Washington Bridge, 15 at the Lincoln Tunnel, and 15 at the Holland Tunnel. That's mainly from the 1 and 9 approach. Your next traffic update in 15 minutes. I'm Adam Walsky on New Jersey 101.5.
8: New Jersey 101.5 instant weather. The weekend is in view now, and we do have some changes in the forecast to talk about. Temperatures and humidity will be on the rise, promising Saturday to be the steamiest and most summery day of the week. Then a few showers and thunderstorms from Saturday evening into Sunday, and I do mean a few. Rain chances have really dialed back. There is a good chance we'll salvage part, if not most, of Sunday as temperatures stay fairly warm. Now, tonight will be mild, lows in the lower 60s this time around under partly cloudy skies. And tomorrow will be warmer and more humid. A little stickier and sweatier tomorrow with high temperatures upper 80s to around 90. Saturday, hot, humid, and breezy. Highs lower 90s, partly to mostly cloudy. Again, could be a late day shower or thunderstorm. A few more showers on Sunday with highs in the 80s. From the Edison Heating and Cooling Weather Desk, I'm Chief Meteorologist Dan Zarrow.
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5: The North calls this a sub, while the South calls it a hoagie. The North calls this Taylor ham, and the South calls it pork roll.
6: Hey, you talking about Jersey? 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
2: Hello?
3: Hi.
2: Hello?
4: You there? Hey, can you guys hear me?
2: Hello? Hey, it's Dominski and Moore. It's Jeff and Kylie with you. I'm Jeff Dominski.
4: I'm Kylie Moore.
2: Hey, just a quick reminder, tomorrow, Asbury Park on the boardwalk between 3rd and 4th Avenues. We're going to be set up on the boardwalk. Kylie and I will be there broadcasting live. If you're anywhere in the area, it'd be cool to stop by between 2 and 6. And let us thank you for being a listener. That should be fun. And the weather is still looking good.
4: Excellent.
2: Yeah. All right, Kylie, to get rolling here, I want to know, and I'm always fascinated and a bit envious of people who do this, although I shouldn't be because I've made no effort to learn another language in my adult years, but anybody who speaks any language other than English, do you speak a second language? Do you speak 3, 4 languages? If you speak another language other than English or more, call us 1-800-283-1015 because I have some questions.
4: Okay.
2: I have what questions? I have many questions. I have questions about, there are so many things I wonder, like how long it took to learn English. Unless maybe you started with English and then you got one of those, downloads on your phone that taught you how to speak another language.
4: Mm.
2: They talk about English being the toughest language to learn, which of course feels weird to those of us who just grew up speaking English. It should be that any other language ought to be easier to learn, you would think. But what about like Chinese Mandarin? Oh, please. How do you learn that? And yet my daughter started in high school.
4: Have I told you my thing about the English being the hardest language to learn?
2: I don't think so. What do you mean your thing? Your take on it?
4: Well, yeah, I remember in, let's say, 4th grade, because I think that's when I started taking Spanish. Mm-hmm. I remember my Spanish teacher.
2: Oh, that's young.
4: Yeah.
2: Oh, wow.
4: Yeah, that's when we started.
2: Oh, yeah. Yeah, things are different.
4: But I remember specifically my Spanish teacher saying, like, you might think this is hard, but they say that English is the hardest language to learn.
2: Mm-hmm.
4: And I remember a dumb little 9-year-old being like, that's not true. That's so stupid. Why was I so confident?
2: Well, because you weren't thinking it through. Because you were 9. You were just thinking that it came so naturally to you, but you weren't
4: thinking. I don't know. I can learn it. But I remember specifically,
2: I could see at 9 that you would think that.
4: I remember specifically her saying the phrase, or the sentence, like, if you go to polish the Polish furniture.
2: Oh,
4: that's
2: yeah.
4: insane when you're reading yeah. it.
2: There.
4: All the 2s.
2: Right. 2, 2, 2.
4: All the yours.
2: Right. Oh, my God. Right. So many. Yeah.
4: But I remember being so confident, just, no, English is pretty easy. I shouldn't have had that chutzpah.
2: A cocky Kylie at 9 years old.
4: What gave me the right?
2: Every 9-year-old would probably think the same.
4: I guess.
2: But here's why I'm asking this, just for fun here. I actually saw this headline. I don't normally read this. I always feel dumb to admit if I've ever read any sort of advice column. I feel weird about it. I don't know why.
4: Because it's a guilty pleasure, but be cheeky. Be fun.
2: It's weird. But
4: it's not.
2: I really don't normally, but this is an etiquette expert.
4: Mm.
2: It's this stupid etiquette column called Miss Manners. And the woman who is the alleged etiquette expert, I don't know what you have to achieve in life to be an etiquette expert, but her name is Judith Martin. The headline caught my attention. Serious student of the Spanish language doesn't want lessons from acquaintances. And I thought, ooh, that sounds snarky. Okay, let me see what this is about, right? So I read it. Now I'm going to read the original letter writer writing to Judith Martin.
4: Okay.
2: But then when I get to Judith Martin's brief response, I'm going to do it in the voice that I imagine Judith Martin, the etiquette expert, would have.
4: I'm sure it won't be offensive to Judith at all.
2: All right. So again, I'm just going to read the letter first and then in my imagined voice for the etiquette expert, Judith Martin. All right. So, dear Miss Manners, I am a serious student of the Spanish language. A serious student. Like, already I don't like you. I spend an hour or more a day in my studies with a very well-designed course. When this comes up in conversation with casual acquaintances who are Spanish speakers, they will often offer to teach me Spanish, seeming to forget that we are casual acquaintances. And I'm attempting to learn college-level Spanish. And I know that the Spanish they speak is not college-level or from the region I prefer. It's like, how do you say get the stick out of your butt in Spanish? I bet she could tell me. Anyway, it goes on to say, I know that they're, I know that they're trying to be, well-intentioned, but I'm at a loss as how to decline these offers. I can't say that the Spanish I'm learning is better than theirs. So what would you suggest? And then here's Judith Martin's response.
5: Bueno.
2: What?
4: Nothing. This is what, nothing, keep going.
2: This is what I would imagine she sounds like.
4: Right.
5: Bueno. Let's keep in mind the part about their intentions being good and try not to insult them. All you have to say is, that's so kind of you, but I have everything I need for my studies.
2: And that was the sum of her response. I think when somebody writes somebody like this, they're looking for more than that. I think that she knows she can say that, but that there's going to be more pushback. That's the part where the letter response needs to come in. But yeah, Judith Martin.
4: No bueno?
2: No, I say no bueno. No bueno.
4: Ay,
2: no
4: Dios
2: bueno.
4: Mio.
2: Right. Mucho mal? Mucho mal. I think that's bad. Anyway. I'm so bad at this. I took the only language I studied, and it was in middle school. And a little bit in high school. I think you have to do 3 years. I did 3 years of Spanish. And you would think that you would be good with 3 years of Spanish. Uh-uh. I was good then, but I forgot almost all of it. I only know a couple of key words. Whereas my daughter, she's pretty much fluent.
4: Are you kidding?
2: I'm not kidding. She found a lot of Spanish-speaking friends and Spanish-speaking coworkers before she went off into the Coast Guard. She can pretty much carry on a conversation in Spanish.
4: Damn.
2: And
4: go,
2: yeah.
4: Mina.
2: Oh, yeah. Like, when she was, like, working at a diner, Gold Star Diner, I think it's called. Or Gold? I think it's Gold Star. Anyway. But, yeah, like, the Spanish-speaking people in the kitchen, oh, they loved her because they would just have full-on lengthy conversations in Spanish. It's like, yeah, it's like the crazy white girl can totally speak Spanish. They loved it.
4: Mina can hang.
2: Right, exactly. So, do you speak any language other than English? We have some questions. 1-800-283-101.5.
4: 219, here's fast traffic.
6: We still have that construction on 78, westbound express lanes by the parkway, and westbound 173, the ramp to 78 is blocked because of an overturned tractor trailer. And there's construction around Sayreville on southbound 35 at Cliff Avenue. Westbound 280, slow from exit 16 to 15. And watch for an accident in Patterson, westbound 80 at exit 60. That is taking out one lane. Leaving New Jersey, 30 minutes at the George Washington Bridge, 15 minutes each at the Lincoln and Holland tunnels, and a closure on 168 both ways near Lower Landing Road with a down pole. 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Your next traffic update in 15 minutes from the All-American Subaru of Old Bridge Traffic Desk. I'm Adam Walsky on New Jersey 101.5.
7: New Jersey 101.5 instant weather. We've got some clouds. We've got temperatures in the 80s. We still have low humidity for now. Tonight will be partly cloudy and mild as lows dip into the lower 60s, and then tomorrow's going to get stickier and sweatier as we turn warmer and more humid. Look for a mix of clouds and sun tomorrow, highs upper 80s to around 90, and then into the 90s on Saturday. Hot, humid, and breezy, partly to mostly cloudy. There could be a shower or thunderstorm into Saturday night. From the Edison Heating and Cooling Weather Desk, I'm Chief Meteorologist Dan Zarrow.
4: Cape May, 80 degrees. Newark, 85. Woodbridge, 87. Fast traffic and instant weather every 15 minutes on New Jersey 101.5. 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

0: Well, first of all.
1: What's your social security number?
0: Okay. No, I'm kidding.
1: I'm kidding.
2: Okay. ABCDFG.
1: How many languages can you speak?
2: Five, and I'm trying to learn Japanese, which is a real challenge.
1: Okay, what's your native language?
2: Italian. So actually, it's Sicilian. My parents immigrated from Sicily, so that was the first language we learned, which is a dialect of Italian, which is not the same as Italian. So I have to go to Italian school.
1: Is it really? So it's different enough. That's one of the many things I wonder. It's different enough that you would actually learn Italian separately from Sicilian.
2: Absolutely. And so then I went to school and I learned how to speak English. And in school, because I was born and raised in Canada, I learned how to speak French because I live in Quebec. I'm from Quebec. So we had to learn how to speak English and French.
0: Before we get to the other two languages, what language do you dream in?
1: Yeah, that's one of my many questions for anybody that has
2: it. Oh, that's an interesting question. Italian and English? I would say Sicilian and English, yeah.
0: Do you switch off within the same dream? Or is it like one dream's Italian, one dream's English?
2: No, it's mixed. It's both together.
0: That is wild.
2: With a very dear friend of mine who's French, we speak franglais, which is French English. So we'll switch from English to French without any issues. With my siblings, we do the same in Sicilian.
1: Will it almost be within the same sentence, like what they'll talk about for like Spanglish?
2: Yes, absolutely.
1: Wow. Absolutely. So the first three words will be one, and then it will finish five words in English.
2: Absolutely.
1: That's wild to me.
2: And years ago, I learned how to speak Spanish, so I'm fluent in Spanish as well. Fluent enough to have a conversation. But you know, with languages, if you don't practice them, that's the challenge that I'm having with Japanese right now. Because I don't practice with anybody, I forget real easy.
1: Yeah, and in this country, say, practicing Spanish is far easier than finding people that you could bounce Japanese off of.
2: Absolutely.
1: I can't imagine that.
2: But every time I travel and I go, you know, to Central South America, Spanish comes back real easy. And the Italian is the same thing. The minute I go to Italy, we usually travel in Sicily, but when I go to Italy and the Italian has to come out, like I don't have an issue with it. But if I have to speak to my sister or my brothers, it doesn't happen. Sicilian is my first
1: language. How old were you? At what age did you learn English?
2: 6 years old. We were six, when we first started going to school.
1: Did you find it difficult? Of all the languages you've learned, did you find English the most difficult or no?
2: It was difficult, but I had older cousins, so we would ask them questions. How do you say this and how do you say that? I do remember that.
1: Okay,
2: it was a long time ago.
1: Yeah. Wow, that's so cool.
0: This is bonkers.
1: I envy you. That's very cool.
0: Maria, merci beaucoup. We appreciate you calling New Jersey 101.5.
1: John and Barnegat, hi. You're on New Jersey 101.5.
3: Hey, good afternoon, guys.
1: Hey.
3: I'm not as talented as that prior call, but it was still difficult learning German.
0: No one has the top five languages, first of all. But what made you learn German?
3: I'm from German heritage on my grandmother's side. She's first generation, and what happened to me at a young age, we were taking a German school on Saturday mornings, where all my friends at 7 years old were out playing Little League. I was off to Irvington, New Jersey, to a high school German school.
0: Oh, poor John. Das ist not good.
3: But don't feel bad, because I go in one door and out the other to the luncheonette, and I rely on my older sister to tell me how class was.
1: So you don't speak great German, I'm assuming, or do you?
3: Now let's take that back. I am the only one in the family that speaks German. Obviously, my sisters were just good interpreters, and I took it a little more serious because my grandfather took me to Germany at 9. I panicked on the airplane out of JFK, only to find everybody there spoke English. Just like we all learned Spanish.
1: Yeah. Yeah.
0: Poor little John.
3: I was quite the little card at 9 years old, little Johnny.

0: and his lederhosen. Loving the hearts of my aunts and uncles. Actually, yeah. I have 30 cousins in Germany, and maybe 6 in the state.
1: Wow.
2: Wow, that's incredible.
1: Wow. Hey, John, thank you. Thanks for calling in the New Jersey 101.5. We're looking for people who speak more than one language. If you speak any language other than English, how many do you speak? How tough was it to learn? 1-800-283-101.5.
3: It's 2:30. I'm Rick Rickman with your New Jersey 101.5 News Flash. Governor Mikey Sherrill says she's been denied access to an ICE detention center in Newark for a second time. It comes right after New Jersey filed a lawsuit this week seeking full access to Delaney Hall for health inspections. Homeland Security officials deny accusations of inhumane conditions. More than 70 independent bookstores across the state are participating in the second ever New Jersey bookstore crawl this Friday to Sunday. Organizer Carrie Sullivan says she was inspired by several big citywide crawls and knew that New Jersey could host its own.
4: Especially because we're so unique, the size of our state being so small and densely populated, that it's not impossible to travel a couple hours and be able to hit up a bunch of stores along the way.
3: Many store owners saw their busiest two days of sales or second to holidays during the first book crawl. For details, head to our website, nj1015.com. Amazon is unveiling a new AI robot that obeys verbal commands. The global online retailer revealed its new mobile robot today at an Amazon fulfillment center near London and said the next generation Proteus can respond to conversational prompts. And that's your New Jersey 101.5 News Flash. Here's fast traffic.
5: We still have that road work on westbound 78 in the express lanes by the parkway and eastbound 24, construction approaching the 78 express lanes. Westbound 280, that's slow between exit 16 and 15. You have a crash in Patterson, westbound 80 at exit 60, that is on the shoulder. The Tacony-Palmyra Bridge is closed for a drawbridge opening. If you're leaving New Jersey, it's still about 20 minutes at the George Washington Bridge, 15 apiece at the Lincoln and Holland tunnels, but more from the Newark Bay extension of the Turnpike, very slow because of that construction, eastbound by 14C. 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Your next traffic update in 15 minutes. I'm Adam Walsky on New Jersey 101.5.
6: New Jersey, 101.5 instant weather. Well, temperatures today are running about 5 to 10 degrees warmer than normal for early June. Tomorrow will be 10 plus above. Saturday, closer to 15 degrees above normal. Here we go. Tonight's going to be mild, partly cloudy, lows in the lower 60s, still fairly comfortable. But tomorrow will turn more humid and warmer, highs in the upper 80s to around 90 with a mix of clouds and sun. Saturday, we're really sweating. Hot, humid, and breezy, lower 90s, partly to mostly cloudy. Rain chances will start to ramp up Saturday night. From the Edison Heating and Cooling Weather Desk, I'm Chief Meteorologist Dan Zero.
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1: Trevin to 11. That's what they say.
2: Heck yeah.
1: All right. So it's Jeff and Kylie, and we're talking about the people that know any language other than English. How many do you know? How tough were these to learn? 1-800-283-101.5. Let's talk to Regina before we take a quick break, and then we'll take more. Regina, hi. How are you?
7: Hey, how are you guys?
2: Good, thanks.
7: So what's the questions for people who speak more than one language? I haven't really heard that many questions.
2: Well, first, did you want to go?
1: Yeah, well, what do you speak?
7: My first language is Portuguese.
1: Okay, that's your native language. When did you learn English?
7: So that's what's crazy is that, so I was born in this country. My parents were still learning English when they came to this country only a year earlier.
1: Okay.
7: So I don't really know how it all transpired. It just is very natural for me to transition from one language to the other. I don't even have to think about it.
1: Okay. How would you say Kylie is afraid of bananas in Portuguese?
7: Kylie tem medo de bananas.
1: Oh, so banana is still bananas?
7: Yeah, it's pronounced a little differently, but I mean...
1: Wait, say it again?

0: Bananas.
1: I like that.
2: Bananas.
0: Yeah, but we speak like it's described nasally.
2: Bananas.
3: Yeah.
0: Yeah.
3: Oh, I like this.
0: Like the caller who was talking about Italy and like Sicilians speak different than, you know, other parts of Italy.
2: Mm-hmm.
0: So my parents are actually from the archipelago called the Azores. It's near Madeira. It's not mainland Portugal.
3: Oh, so, I've heard of this, and there's some difference, right?
0: There is, and each island has kind of its own dialect and own slang and stuff like that.
3: Yeah. I mean, and that's all I know about it, but I heard that there was some sort of difference there. Yeah. Okay, we asked somebody else about this. In what language will you tend to dream?
0: So, I mean, if I were to dream of my parents, I only spoke to my parents in Portuguese, even though I was well aware that they could speak English.
3: Okay.
0: It was just so natural. I wouldn't do it to be rude to my friends or to hide secrets. Well, sometimes we would.
3: Right.
0: But, you know,
3: so it depends who you're talking or who you're dreaming about, which language you're
0: exactly.
3: dreaming.
1: So,
3: that's
1: so you,
3: cool.
1: Have you ever had a dream where someone you've only spoken to in English is speaking Portuguese in the dream?
0: Oh,
1: if that makes
0: gosh.
1: Sense?
0: It does make sense, but I don't think I've ever had that happen to me.
1: That would be so surreal.
3: Okay, now this one, this is a bit of a loaded question because I have read that not everybody thinks in their own voice, but I do. Like if I'm doing things, I will be almost hearing my voice in my head. So do you think... Do you think in English or do you think in Portuguese?
0: I think it depends what I'm doing, actually. Like if I'm making one of my mother's recipes, I'm probably thinking in Portuguese.
3: Oh, this is fascinating.
0: I used to, like in my 20s, I was kind of like, you know, a garage person. I would like work on my own car. I learned to do that with my dad. I would like not even know how to say like, screwdriver in English because I was so accustomed to thinking, you know, I'm in the garage, I'm speaking Portuguese.
3: Okay, my last question, and I'm not gonna make it any beyond this. I'm just curious.
1: Oh
3: no!
1: Donde?
3: With pillow talk, what language do you find sexier?
1: Ooh.
3: If you were talking in English or in Portuguese?
0: I have never had the company of a Portuguese-speaking partner, I guess I would want to say, to be, you know, correct for the radio.
1: Thank you.
3: Oh, but wouldn't you just want to still speak Portuguese, even if they didn't know what you were saying? Wouldn't that be a turn-on?
0: Oh,
3: that would be
0: yeah,
3: a total turn-on to me.
0: I don't think I would do that.
3: Oh, God. Are you kidding? Oh,
1: no, because then you'd have to turn to the teacher. Then they'd be like, what'd you just say?
3: No. Not then. Maybe 5 hours later. But in the moment, I think that would be a total turn on, even if you didn't know what they were saying. You need to try that.
1: Well, Regina, we've given you something to think about. There's your homework assignment. Thank you. No, in all seriousness, thank you for calling New Jersey 101.5 and answering all our questions.
3: All right. So do you speak any language other than English? 1-800-283-101.5.
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10: Mm-hmm. I know.
11: Mm-hmm. Ay, caramba.
12: Oh, hey, by the way, before we go on talking about the language thing, Rick's news before and Mikey Sherrill not being allowed in. Mm-hmm. What would Governor Sherrill have said to the detainees if she had been allowed in Delaney Hall? Come on. There's an obvious answer to this. What would she have said? Get to the chopper! Come on! Come on, Kylie.
10: Oh, I thought you were going for something Mikey-specific. I was going to go back to the whole Corporal Taylor hand. That's gross.
12: I was going chopper-specific. All right.
10: Okay.
12: Come on, keep up.
10: I don't know if I can with that one. Quite frankly, I don't know if I can.
12: I know. Who would? All right, so we're talking about if you know a language other than English, we have questions. 1-800-283-101.5.
10: LH in Woodbridge, you're on New Jersey 101.5.
13: Hello, how are you?
12: Hey, LH, what's going on?
13: Yes, not much. So the language that I know other than English is Hungarian.
12: Ooh.
10: Oh,
12: how well do you know it?
13: Pretty close to a native speaker.
12: Really? Okay. How would you say get to the chopper? Oh,
10: come on.
12: In how would you?
13: Well, something like many helicopters.
12: Oh, see, I would almost know that one word then. Yeah, helicopter or something. Yeah.
10: So it must be because you have family there, correct?
13: Yes, I do.
12: So you were born and raised speaking English, and then you learn Hungarian later?
13: No. I was born here in the States, and my first language is Hungarian. And I learned that in, learned English in school.
12: Pre-kindergarten, like at 2, 3, 4, then you were actually Hungarian speaking. Okay.
13: Yes, until about 5, 6 years old. And my son is the same thing. He was born here, same thing.
12: Oh, well, okay, I'm going to ask the same thing. Which language will you tend to dream in? Is it a mix, like most people are saying?
13: Probably. Depends on what you're dreaming of and anything like that. Yes, it's probably a mix, definitely.
12: Now, this might be a dumb question because I don't speak another language, but is one more fun than the other? Like, does one just feel more fun the way, like, the syllables roll off your tongue? Does one feel better to speak than the other?
13: Yeah, sometimes certain things that you want to say, it's just easier because there's only one word that you would say it. Like, I love you, you would say, Seretlek. And that was it. One word. And it has everything in it.
12: Are there certain words in Hungarian that there's just no real translation for in English?
10: Oh, I love those.
12: Yeah, and you kind of have to just explain it almost like a definition without really having a word for it?
13: Yeah. Yes, there is, but I can't think of one right now.
10: Oh, that's fine. We're quizzing
12: you. No, that's fine. You have no idea what you're... we just appreciate you calling in, man.
13: Yeah, but it's sometimes... And Hungarian has no... There's no related language to it. It's not a Romance language, nothing. We're just, you know, right in the middle of Central Europe.
12: Oh, interesting.
13: Nobody else could speak it, really. There's no... The closest would be Finnish.
12: So, it doesn't have Latin roots or anything?
13: No, it doesn't.
12: That's fascinating. Oh, there's so much I don't know. That's cool.
13: Yeah, but it's fun. And it's really fun when you're somewhere, like, say, shopping, and you don't want people to know what you're talking about, and you switch to Hungarian.
12: But you know what? Dummies like me that only speak English, we always will assume that you're bad-mouthing us.
10: I've been to a nail salon, I know.
12: Right. Oh, yeah. Yeah, the classic nail salon thing.
10: Okay, so, Elliot, how would you say thank you for calling New Jersey 101.5?
13: Kastanju kochista radio alamash.
10: I will leave it to you because I cannot.
12: That sounds legitimate.
10: I cannot say that. Right. Thank you. We sincerely mean it. Thank you for calling.
12: He could have just like cursed us out for all we know.
10: That's what I've been so nervous about.
12: No, people are nicer than that. All right.
10: I'm a little too trusting. I haven't touched the dump button once.
12: Our phone number, we're talking about knowing more than one language. Our phone number is 1-800-283-101.5.
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14: In Irvington, watch for an accident northbound on the parkway near exit 143C. And you have delays on 18 both ways at Edgeboro Road in East Brunswick with that ongoing construction. Eastbound 24, slow approaching 78 with construction in the left lane. Westbound 78 express lanes, construction by the parkway. Still dealing with that overturned truck. Westbound 173 blocking the ramp to 78. Leaving New Jersey, 20 minutes at the George Washington Bridge, 10 to 15 at the Lincoln Tunnel, 30 minutes at the Holland Tunnel from the Turnpike extension because of construction eastbound by 14C. 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
15: New Jersey 101.5 instant weather. We've got some clouds. We've got temperatures in the 80s. We still have low humidity for now. Tonight will be partly cloudy and mild as lows dip into the lower 60s, and then tomorrow's going to get stickier and sweatier as we turn warmer and more humid. Look for a mix of clouds and sun tomorrow, highs upper 80s to around 90, and then into the 90s on Saturday. Hot, humid, and breezy, partly to mostly cloudy. There could be a shower or thunderstorm into Saturday night. From the Edison Heating and Cooling Weather Desk, I'm Chief Meteorologist Dan Zarrow.
12: 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It's 82. And Camden, 88. Princeton, 86. Fast traffic, instant weather every 15 minutes on New Jersey 101.5. 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
12: Hey, it's Jeff and Kylie. It's 2:55. Don't forget, we're going to be live on the boardwalk in Asbury Park tomorrow, broadcasting the show between 2 and 6. If you're anywhere in that area, try to stop by. Right now, we're taking calls from people who know, unlike us, how to speak more than one language. And it kind of fascinates me. 1-800-283-101.5.
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21: Yasu Kylie Bushisa. That's Greek for how. Hi, Kylie, how are you?
10: Whoa, run that by me one more time. How did you say it?
21: Yasu Kylie Bois Isu.
12: Yasu Kylie Bois Isu? Bois Isu?
21: Bois. Bois Isu.
12: Bois, Bois, Bois. Bees? Beads? Bees?
10: Jokes on a boy.
12: Oh, okay. Wait,
21: how about
12: Yeah, what?
21: Go ahead.
12: No, I was gonna say. So you were born. Were you raised speaking Greek, or you learned Greek?
21: No, we were raised. We were born here. My parents were born in Greece, and it was more comfortable for them to speak Greek. So we had to go to Greek school when we were in grammar school to learn how to read and write Greek because my mother wanted to read, but we hated it because it was after school and we didn't want to go. And
12: yeah, yeah.
21: So we did stuff to get thrown out of Greek school. Yeah.
12: Okay, Teddy, if you're really good with the Greek language, and this is just something I looked up, so I may not be pronouncing it right. Meraki, Meraki. Do you know that
21: Meraki
12: word?
21: That sounds like how you say the name Maria in Greek. Meraki, that's like a slang Meraki for. Because my mother's name was Maria, and her friends used to call her Meraki.
12: But what I looked up, and who knows on the internet what's true and what's not, right? But according to Google, Meraki in Greek, that it's also a verb, and it's one of those words that can't be translated into English. But it
21: probably
12: would, yeah, it would mean to do something with great love, great care, creativity, or soul. But there's no one word in English that would mean the same thing. So you kind of have to give the definition.
21: Well, the closest thing would be agape, which means love. I love to do it. Agape means love in Greek.
12: Yeah.
21: So that would be another way of saying you're like doing it, love doing it.
12: Now, it's not so much true anymore, but historically, many, many diners were owned by Greek people. How do you say disco fries in Greek?
21: Disco patates.
10: Oh, disco patatas.
12: Oh, that's all? Yep. I could actually figure that one out. Patatas. Yeah, potatoes, fries. Yeah.
21: Yep.
12: I got it. Oh,
10: and,
12: nice.
10: And just as we've been asking with other people, when you think, do you think in Greek or do you think in English? Do you think in a hybrid?
21: No, it's my parents they passed away and it's we don't speak it here. I meant to, teach it to my kids, but. It's a hard language to learn.
12: Yeah, so you don't think in it anymore. Yeah.
21: No, the only dreams I get is my mother's yelling at us in school to keep doing that every night.
10: that tracks. Will come,
12: yeah, there you go. I like it.
10: Teddy, thank you so much for calling New Jersey 101.5.
12: Tony and Brick, you're on New Jersey 101.5. Hey, Tony.
22: Hey, guys, it's a fellow Greek. I was born here in America in Newark, New Jersey. But I grew up speaking Greek, with my parents. My father was born here. My mother was born here, but her parents were born over there. But my mom had passed away when I was in college, mm-hmm. and we lived in Tuckerton, so I was a bartender at a local place. One night, my father comes in, and I always spoke Greek to my father. So I start talking to him, and all the Pineys are looking at me like, you speak that language? I said, well, I should. I said, that's my father, and I'm Greek. And they're like, but you don't have an accent. I was like, I was born in Newark, New Jersey. What kind of accent do you have want me to have?
12: Right, right, exactly.
22: When I spoke Greek, the old-timer said, I didn't have an accent when I spoke. But the most fun I'd ever have, I used to drive to Myrtle Beach. Like, I would leave 10 o'clock at night for a 10-hour drive overnight.
12: Yeah.
22: And I would have my eye touch in. And I would try to sing my songs in Greek that were in English. And I'm sitting there laughing my butt off in the middle of the night driving to Myrtle Beach.
12: I wish I had a tape of that or a recording of that, like a video of that, because that would be hysterical to watch. Because he would just...
22: It is so funny.
12: Right. He would just look insane.
10: Yeah, he was just still like a nightmare.
12: Insane guy goes on a road trip. Hey, Tony, hey, thank you.
10: Actually, Tony, can you you close out the hour? Can you say the news is next on New Jersey 101.5 in Greek? I'll trust him.
22: I said the news is now, but we'll be back in a little bit.
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5: It's 85 degrees at 3 o'clock. I'm Rick Rickman. Amid turmoil at Delaney Hall, a police officer with the Essex County Prosecutor's Office is accused of stealing a hurt journalist's valuable camera bag last weekend. Sergeant Daryl Brown is charged with third-degree theft. The 43-year-old Sparta resident was suspended without pay, pending the outcome of the case. He's accused of taking a bag with 10 grand in equipment while the victim was being treated for injury. Investigators say an Apple AirTag in the gear bag was tracked to Brown's home, where some of the stolen gear was found. Newark police have taken the lead on policing outside that detention center as of Monday after Mayor Roz Baraka criticized state police for using, quote, overly aggressive, unnecessary, and in some instances, unconstitutional tactics. Former state police superintendent Patrick Callahan disagrees with Baraka.
6: The effort to try and keep the peace in the city with the agitators are primarily not from the mayor's city, I think should give us all great concern, including the mayor. But I have the utmost respect for Mayor Baraka.
5: Baraka lifted the city's curfew in the area around the privately run ICE detention center on Tuesday. The next night, police made three more arrests. New Jersey News brought to you by the Lead Fest Carnival, going on now through Sunday, June 7th at the Garden State Plaza in Paramus. 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The New York City Council Speaker is requesting $4.5 million to fund a report about 9/11-related toxins that continue to sicken and kill scores of people.
23: Speaker Julie Menin says 9/11 victim family members have been long denied answers as to what the city knew and when regarding dangerous air quality following the 9/11 terror attacks.
24: First responders worked on the site day after day after day. Many of them were given no protective equipment whatsoever because we were told, again, that the air was safe to breathe.
23: The formal money request would be used to fund a Department of Investigation report about post-9/11 air quality. Last year, 68 boxes of information were discovered regarding Ground Zero toxins. Scott Pringle, New Jersey 101.5 News.
5: The complete New Jersey 101.5 forecast is coming up now. New Jersey fast traffic.
14: We still have delays on eastbound 24 approaching 78 with midday construction, 18 with the usual slowdowns in East Brunswick both ways at Old Bridge Turnpike because of road work, and you have construction on westbound 78 in the express lanes by the parkway, westbound 280 slow from exit 16 to 15, and you also have delays on westbound 80 at exit 60 in Patterson with an accident that was just cleared. If you're leaving New Jersey, George Washington Bridge 20 minutes both decks, 30 at the Lincoln Tunnel, 30 at the Holland Tunnel from the Turnpike Extension, better from 1 and 9. The eastbound Newark Bay Extension has road work by 14C. Adam Walsky, New Jersey, traffic north.
25: Susie Saro, New Jersey, traffic south, very slow going on the Walt Whitman Bridge, making your way back into New Jersey, and solid on the Commodore Barry Bridge back into New Jersey. That is road work blocking at least one lane. And then in Blackwood, we've got a down power pole. So 168 northbound and southbound, your old Black Horse Pike, you've got the right lane out. Traffic every 15 minutes. Next report, 318 on New Jersey 101.5.
15: New Jersey 101.5 instant weather. The weekend is in view now, and we do have some changes in the forecast to talk about. Temperatures and humidity will be on the rise, promising Saturday to be the steamiest and most summery day of the week. Then a few showers and thunderstorms from Saturday evening into Sunday, and I do mean a few. Rain chances have really dialed back. There is a good chance we'll salvage part, if not most, of Sunday as temperatures stay fairly warm. Now, tonight will be mild, lows in the lower 60s this time around under partly cloudy skies. And tomorrow will be warmer and more humid. little stickier and sweatier tomorrow with high temperatures upper 80s to around 90. Saturday, hot, humid, and breezy. Highs lower 90s, partly to mostly cloudy. Again, could be a late day shower or thunderstorm. A few more showers on Sunday with highs in the 80s. From the Edison Heating and Cooling Weather Desk, I'm Chief Meteorologist Dan Zarro.
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10: New Jersey Chime Time is 3:10 on this Thursday afternoon. We are Dominski and Moore hanging out with you. Tomorrow we'll be hanging out with you on the Esri Park Boardwalk. I'm Kylie Moore.
12: Mm-hmm. I'm Jeff Dominski. We will be there 2 to 6 p.m. And if you've never been there where our little broadcast thing is set up, it's...
10: Selling hot dogs.
12: No, we're not selling hot dogs. It will look like we're out of a hot dog truck, but we're not selling hot dogs. It's going to be set up between 3rd and 4th Avenue. Just remember, 3rd and 4th Avenue, right in the middle there on the boardwalk. You will find us. So, this is something that made me think about bucket lists. And I want to ask... Who's had, okay, either had or still has, like, if you've had in your mind a bucket list in your head, things that you would like to do, places you would like to travel, something you would like to experience before the end of your life. That's where the bucket list comes from, about kicking the bucket.
10: Is that really what? Why? I've never heard the origin. Are you making a joke?
12: I'm not making a joke. And this came up once like a year ago.
10: I believe that.
12: you're getting old. Welcome to my world.
10: No, because as I was saying
12: this whole thing to you once and you didn't remember it.
10: As I said it, I was like, he's definitely explained this to me before.
12: I have.
10: I don't know. The term bucket list is not coming up often in my life. So
12: yeah.
10: I'll forgive myself.
12: And I don't know. And Kylie, I don't know who first said it or how it was used, but no, that is where it comes from. It's like things that you want to do before your life is over. And it's like basically before I kick the bucket, here's what I'd like to do. And that's how it became the bucket list.
10: Bucket list origin.
12: Oh, she doesn't trust me.
10: You suck. No, I believe that this conversation, I remembered it happening.
12: Okay. But anyway.
10: Oh, it's coined in 1999.
12: There you go. I can see that. So it's not terribly old.
10: By screenwriter Justin Zachem. He created a personal document titled Justin's List of Things to Do Before I Kick the Bucket.
12: There you go. Huh. That's where it comes from, see? There you go.
10: We all learned something today, including the people who have already learned this.
12: No, you learned something today. But Kylie, what's on your bucket list? And by the way, and we invite you, I'll explain why we're bringing this up. There's a cool reason why, and it has to do with New Jersey, something going on tonight. I'll explain it in a moment. But whether you've already scratched these items off or if it's something you still would like to do, what are your bucket list items or what were your bucket list items? 1-800-283-101.5. Do you have anything that you think about that, like, sometime in your life it would be great if fill in the blank? Do you have anything like that?
10: One that I've already scratched off.
12: Mm-hmm.
10: But I also have one that I think, well, I have an idea of one that I think everyone else has that I just don't have. The one that I scratched off is seeing Saturday Night Live in person.
12: In person, and yes. You granted, scratched that off. There you go.
10: Granted, I saw the dress rehearsal, but I think that's better than seeing the actual live show because you see more sketches. And also, it's a little more loosey-goosey. Mm-hmm. And also, I'm home before 1 a.m.
12: Because that's what's really important.
10: Is the old person coming out in me?
12: Right.
10: But the one that I feel like everyone else has that I just haven't found myself to put this on my list yet.
12: Uh-huh.
10: You're going to be so mad at me.
12: What?
10: Seeing the Grand Canyon.
12: Oh, you know what I thought you were going to say, honestly?
10: Hmm?
12: I thought you were going to say having children.
10: No, not on my list.
12: Yeah, yeah. No, well, I know.
10: No, but I understand why you're saying.
12: I'm agreeing with you. Because this also would not be on your list. Yeah, you don't care about seeing the Grand Canyon at all.
10: I feel like I could just Google image.
12: Oh my God.
10: Grand Canyon.
12: Can I tell you something? I had this spirited debate, I won't say argument, with my dad for years. And then he said the same thing. I could just look at it on the internet. Well, the internet was actually, this was in the last couple of years of his life because he died in 2000. But he said I could just look up pictures of it. And then I got him to go to the Grand Canyon.
10: Did he change his ways?
12: Yes, he admitted he was wrong. He admitted he was wrong. The majesty, the depth, almost the spirituality of it. Not to get all corny on y'all, but yeah, he said, yeah, you were right. I admit when I'm wrong. Yeah, you can't feel this. It's like the pictures are nice, but you don't really feel it.
10: I feel like I'd be stressed the whole time. People are getting too close to the edge. I don't know if there are kids running around.
12: Oh, there are kids not only running around. I have seen kids running around and going right up to the rail where there's a horrible drop off, and they try to preserve the natural beauty. So it's not even a wall. It's a rail that you could slip right under, and idiots are letting their 3- and 4-year-olds hang on the rail and swinging on it. I've actually seen
10: I got a pain in my chest.
12: Oh, yeah. It's like I had to turn away. Like, you know what? Let me go to a different vantage point because this is lunacy. Yeah. Yeah. You would see that.
10: Yeah. No, see, I want no part of it.
12: And people have died. Visitors have died. People have fallen. Monkeying around. They have fallen. It certainly has happened.
10: Yeah. But it's Grand Canyon.
12: Right. But it's rare. It's only a mile deep. Come on. Yeah, I mean, when you think about that, like the depth of the old Twin Towers, or I mean, the New World Trade Center, basically. But right, how you could stack several of those down into the canyon and still not get to the top. Oh, it's amazing. It is amazing. Yeah, that is worth it. And yet you have
10: no
12: desire.
10: I'm sure it's great.
12: All right, so the reason I'm bringing this up. In certain parts of New Jersey, now we're not saying it's a guarantee, although it is being reported that if the weather cooperates tonight in northern New Jersey, also parts of New York, also some parts of Pennsylvania, but in northern New Jersey, you might be able to see Aurora Borealis tonight, the Northern Lights.
10: Aurora Borealis. At this time of year.
12: You have to do it.
10: At this time of day.
12: She has to do the Simpsons recitation. Go ahead.
10: Localize entirely in your kitchen. Can I see it?
12: Is that it? Tell me when it's over. I'm done. I couldn't remember it. But the Northern Lights are common, of course, in the far northern U.S. They're not normally going to see them this low, obviously in Canada. But they say tonight there is a chance. That you might be able to see if you're in a, obviously, you know, the less city lights, what they always say, like if you're up around like High Point or something like that. But that's another one you wouldn't care about. Like if you could see it by walking out your door and standing in your cul-de-sac in Freehold, you would step out. But yeah. But you wouldn't drive an hour to northern New Jersey, say to Mahwah tonight to see it. You wouldn't do that.
10: Or like Ma-Na.
12: No way. You wouldn't do it.
10: Nah.
12: Mana. What if you were guaranteed with just an hour drive to see it? You were guaranteed that you could see it. Would you make the drive?
10: Do I have to drive an hour back?
12: Yes.
10: No.
12: Oh, come on. It's a 2-hour round trip. I do that daily for my commute, man.
10: As you were talking, I Googled Aurora Borealis. I can see what it looks like.
12: Oh, my God. This argument again. You can't tell from just... But to see it with your naked eyes. Mm. No.
10: Not for an hour.
12: Okay. All right. We want to know. We'll take your calls coming right up. We want to know what kind of bucket list items have you had or still have? 1-800-283-101.5.
10: 318. Here's fast traffic.
14: We have an accident now in Bridgewater on 287 northbound approaching exit 13 that's causing delays both ways. 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Call the 24-hour victim helpline at 877-MAD-HELP. Slow on the parkway, northbound up toward exit 143C in Irvington. Both spurs of the turnpike are slow southbound approaching exit 14. That's for the split for the car and the truck lanes. Leaving New Jersey, watch for a stalled vehicle on the Outer Bridge crossing that is blocking a lane. And if you're leaving via the George Washington Bridge, that's about a 20-minute delay to both decks. 30 minutes at the Lincoln Tunnel, 30 at the Holland Tunnel from the turnpike extension. A little better, actually, from the Pulaski Skyway. Adam Walsky, New Jersey, Traffic North.
25: Susie Saro, New Jersey, traffic south. Delays continue on the Walt Whitman Bridge across the span back into New Jersey. That is road work. Two lanes are getting by, but it is looking a lot better on the Commodore Barry Bridge heading into New Jersey. It looks like that road work is wrapping up. Delays on 295 southbound from exit 29 to exit 26. Still have a down power pole and wires in the Blackwood area. 168 northbound and southbound around Old Black Horse Pike. You've got the right through lane out. Traffic every 15 minutes from the Earth Treasures Fine Jewelers Traffic Desk on New Jersey 101.5.
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15: New Jersey 101.5 instant weather. We've got some clouds. We've got temperatures in the 80s. We still have low humidity for now. Tonight will be partly cloudy and mild as lows dip into the lower 60s. And then tomorrow's going to get stickier and sweatier as we turn warmer and more humid. Look for a mix of clouds and sun tomorrow. Highs upper 80s to around 90. And then into the 90s on Saturday. Hot, humid, and breezy. Partly to mostly cloudy. There could be a shower or thunderstorm into Saturday night. From the Edison Heating and Cooling Weather Desk, I'm Chief Meteorologist Dan Zarrow.
10: In Patterson, it is 84 degrees, Toms River 78, Ocean City 78. Fast traffic and instant weather every 15 minutes on New Jersey 101.5. 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
0: Hey. 60 years ago, the Beatles made history. 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
12: Jeff and Kylie with you, and yeah, if you are in the right place at the right time tonight with good weather, I mean, you know, it's a risk, but if you wanted to head up to North Jersey, there's a slight chance you might be able to see the Northern Lights, the Aurora Borealis.
10: Okay. With Dan Alexander coming up with the news in 5 minutes, between the two of us, you can't keep saying Aurora Borealis. Dan and I are going to explode.
12: Because we're both big Simpsons fans. I'm sorry. That's what it is. All right, I'll just say the Northern Lights. And that is

0: back out if I went to Russia. Yeah, but I mean, well, I mean, what? I mean, he would be safe, but you don't mean that. You just mean like to watch if there were a tragedy that happened.
1: Right.
0: Yeah.
1: Like, John, did your mind go there at all, or am I just being like really dark today?
2: No, I'll be real with you. I think it might just be you. I was just thinking, I know of the one that went bad, the Challenger, and then it, I mean, I'm probably wrong, but it seems like all the other ones went pretty good for the most part.
0: Yeah, there was another one that, well, this, of course, was when they had actual space shuttles. Now they're kind of like back to rockets. But yeah, the one was on reentry. The other one. And I'm trying to remember what the hell it was called. Was it Columbia?
1: I was going to say, I know it's another C name.
0: Or was it Discovery? Anyway. Yeah, I mean, that shouldn't be that hard to do. I mean, it, you know, they announce these launches. You just have to, like, make a vacation of it. Travel down to wherever the launch would be, Texas or Florida or wherever. And why Russia? Why do you want to go to Russia?
1: Yeah,
0: do you have Russian
1: question.
0: Roots?
2: Yeah, so I am kind of like, I have some Eastern European heritage, and I'm also Russian Orthodox by religion, so I just kind of want to go to see the churches and things like that, and then just a big history buff. I've always kind of like loved Russian history, or any European history, but Russian history is pretty interesting.
1: Oh, seeing the churches, that's nice. That's something like actually meaningful, as opposed to just, I don't know, I want to see these large rocks and the Grand Canyon.
0: What do you mean? Why are you putting come on, man.
1: Just getting your goat.
0: Yeah. Go to Russia and see the memorial to all the slain journalists over there. How about
1: that? He said churches.
2: Yeah,
0: I know he said. I know he said churches. Just what I. This is what I think about Russia. That's all.
2: I'm not looking at anyone the wrong way there. I'll tell you that much.
0: Right. Exactly. Right.
1: Yeah, that's wise, because we need you to keep calling, John. So thank you for calling New Jersey 101.5.
0: All right. Who either still has or once had some bucket list items? Maybe you already scratched them off. Al in Tom's River, you're on New Jersey 101.5.
3: Hey, what's going on, guys? Love listening to you every day, all day. I drive around, so I listen to you all the time.
1: Thank you, Al.
0: Now, do you drive for your job, or do you just not remember where you live?
3: Yes. No, for work. I do heating and air.
0: I know. I've had jobs like that. That's actually how we started listening to the talk, because I would get so burned out on music stations, to be honest with you. But anyway, go ahead.
3: Yeah. So I'm actually in the middle. I may be able to cross off one of my bucket lists this year.
0: Ooh, do tell.
3: So I am a huge sports fan, and I'm a huge Knicks fan, and a Knicks finals. I'm the Knicks guy. So the Knicks winning the championship is definitely on my bucket list.
0: Well,
1: okay, please forgive my ignorance.
0: What?
1: When was the last time they won? Do either of you know?
3: 1973.
1: Are you kidding me?
3: 1973.
0: Yeah, because I think they were. Was it that they were in it in 99, but didn't win?
3: They were in it in 99, but they lost.
0: Right. Right.
3: I was born in 79. Yeah, I was born in 79.
0: So never in his lifetime, in other words.
3: So I got to see all my other teams. The Yankees, I saw the Cowboys, I saw the Devils win.
0: Oh, that's a good one. Are you watching the games at home, or are you going to a bar with all the, you know, crowd noise?
3: I was younger, I would go out. But now I just, you know, I'm older now. I like to enjoy it in my chair just hang out and watch. But this year, I may be able to cross it off.
0: Off to a good start, man. Not to jinx.
1: Yeah, I don't know what to say so as to not jinx it. So I'm just going to say, break a leg?
0: It's not Broadway, sweetie.
1: Al, we're hoping for you. Thank you for calling New Jersey 101.5.
0: All right, so we're talking about bucket lists. Do you have any bucket list items, either ones you already achieved or ones you still would like to? What do you want to do before you're gone? 1-800-283-101.5.
4: 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Just as things appear to be calming down at Delaney Hall in Newark, police have arrested three more protesters outside the ICE detention center Wednesday night. One was from Illinois and two others were from New York. Video shows the chaotic scene where agitators blocked vans going in and out of the facility parking lot. After years of ranking dead last for real ID issuance, New Jersey is making progress. Governor Mikey Sherrill is highlighting those changes her administration made since she took over the reins, saying 300,000 real

0: IDs have been processed since January.
1: Overall compliance is up more than 12% to 2.5 million New Jerseyans. And the number of people forced to make a second appointment has fallen by nearly half, so that we can make sure you come in, get this done on the first try.
0: Cheryl says that wait times have also been reduced from 73 to 40 days. And the NBA banned two people for life from its arenas after one of them was arrested shortly after running onto the court during game one of the NBA Finals last night and appearing to take a selfie next to Wemby. The NBA did not disclose what role the second banned person played in the incident. And that's your New Jersey 101.5 News Flash. Here's Fast Traffic.
2: Still working on that accident in Bridgewater on 287 northbound at exit 13. That's causing delays both ways. 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For victims of drunk and drug driving, your grief is unique, but you always have a place at MAD. Call the 24-hour victim helpline at 877-MAD-HELP. Still slow on 35 southbound at Cliff Avenue in Sayreville because of construction. You have slowdowns on 280 westbound between exit 16 and 15. Also slow on eastbound 24 approaching 78 with ongoing construction. Leaving New Jersey, slow at the Outer Bridge crossing because of a stalled vehicle. Still 20 minutes at the George Washington Bridge, 30 at the Lincoln Tunnel and 20 at the Holland. Adam Walsky, New Jersey Traffic North.
3: Susie Saro, New Jersey Traffic. Sal, this time it's delays on the Delaware Memorial Bridge back into New Jersey. You've got road work blocking a lane midspan, and delays continue on the Walt Whitman Bridge back into New Jersey. Only two lanes are getting by. That is with road work. We still have this problem with the down power pole and wires in Blackwood. So Route 168 north and southbound, your old Black Horse Pike. You've got the right lane out in either direction. Traffic every 15 minutes. Next report 3:48 on New Jersey 101.5.
4: New Jersey 101.5 instant weather. Well, temperatures today are running about 5 to 10 degrees warmer than normal for early June. Tomorrow will be 10 plus above. Saturday, closer to 15 degrees above normal. Here we go. Tonight's going to be mild, partly cloudy, lows in the lower 60s, still fairly comfortable, but tomorrow will turn more humid and warmer, highs in the upper 80s to around 90 with a mix of clouds and sun. Saturday, we're really sweating. Hot, humid, and breezy, lower 90s, partly to mostly cloudy. Rain chances will start to ramp up Saturday night. From the Edison Heating and Cooling Weather Desk, I'm Chief Meteorologist Dan Zara.
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6: Talking about bucket lists. Dan's bucket list item is to not work 148 hours a week anymore.
5: I'm going to get his input on that.
6: He wants to get it to under 100.
5: Are you saying Silent on that one?
6: No. Dan, do you actually have a bucket list item? Like something crazy that you want to do but haven't done yet or not?
0: I did have a bucket list. One of them was to meet Regis Philbin, which is not going to happen. But here's one I did want to do. I've always wanted to ride a Zamboni.
6: Oh, no, I almost cursed. That's kind of cool.
0: I don't know why. I don't know how, because I never played hockey. I wasn't a skater.
6: Right.
0: But for whatever reason, I've always wanted to ride the Zamboni around the ice.
6: That's pretty cool. I like that one.
5: I want that for you. That's so wholesome.
6: Feels achievable. All right, let's talk to Joe, and then we'll take more calls after a quick break. But we're talking about bucket list items, 1-800-283-101.5.
5: Joe in Bordentown. 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
7: Hey, how you doing? So I've been listening to you talking about bucket list, and you were talking about getting your dad to go to actually see the Grand Canyon.
6: Yep.
7: So the one of the bucket lists of my wife and I was to go to Alaska, was also for the Grand Canyon, and we did both of them.
6: Ooh,
7: but
6: nice.
7: Then you were talking about things looking different by going and seeing it.
6: Right.
7: Okay.
5: Mm-hmm.
7: I've seen many photos of Alaska, of glaciers, of lakes and stuff in there, but the blue that is the blue of a glacier is no blue I've ever seen in a photo.
6: Oh, wow. No kidding. Okay. It's almost like it doesn't show properly.
7: Yes. Now, here's the other thing. You're saying photos. So you see photos of people on ocean liners, whatever, because we did 1 week on boat and 1 week in land.
6: Right.
7: The 1 week on boat, the boat we were on was forced to go into this little thing, and it takes you up to a glacier. But you're only allowed to go in it so far because of the animals that are in the water.
6: Right.
7: And who's ever coming behind you. But the day we were there, the rangers said that they were done with all the pups and stuff and the seals and everything. And there's a ship coming in behind us. So they allowed us to go closer. And the loudspeaker came on and he said, at this moment, we are the closest ship that has ever come to the glaciers.
3: Oh, wow.
6: That's cool.
7: So seeing that on photo, you'll never be, hey. And when I was standing almost at the front of the boat, a piece of ice fell off the glacier. And the guy looked at me and goes, how big do you think that piece was? I said, oh, man, that's like at least the size of a table. He goes, no, that piece that fell is actually the size of an old Cadillac.
6: Oof. No kidding.
7: So where I am, the distance of this piece falling to me looked like, that could be the size of a kitchen table.
6: Right.
7: But no, it's that.
6: Wow.
7: Then so the other one, being on land, we got to go to what's the big mountain? Denali? We got off the bus there.
6: Uh-huh.
7: We go off the bus there. Everybody's outside taking photos. Even the employees are taking photo. We went in September.
6: Yeah.
7: I said, why are even the employees out here? They've been here all. Guy goes, they've worked here all season. This is the first time they're seeing the top of the mountain.
6: Oh, wow. Oh, that's crazy. Hey, Joe, we appreciate your calling in.
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6: 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We're looking for you to tell us what's on your bucket list. Either still remaining, something you haven't done yet, or did you finally get to do something like a trip you took, jumping out of an airplane? 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I got to do that.
5: Oh, I'm surprised that hasn't come up yet.
6: Yeah, that feels like a common one. Like Dan Alexander's riding a Zamboni, that's a little more unique.
5: Mm-hmm.
6: Mine feels almost boring because it's like everybody says jumping out of an airplane. And it's probably easier to do than getting to ride a Zamboni, frankly.
5: Yeah, it's not on my list, I'll tell you that much.
6: 1-800-283-101.5.
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17: Hey, thanks for taking my call.
6: Sure.
17: My bucket list is to run onto a field, honestly, and like a... I don't know, like in a costume or something, or like
5: a baseball game or something, like a game.
17: Maybe like giant stadium, maybe. Especially if they're bad. If they're bad again, I might have like a banner and like sell the team or something as I run across.
6: Okay,
17: field,
6: so all right, so you're talking about doing it rogue, not like be a mascot when you said in a costume. You mean not supposed to be there?
17: Yeah, but honestly, there's two options. I'll either protest against the team if they're bad, or I'll just wear a costume, and it would be funny if they're bad too, because that would make people happy, I guess.
5: Have you ever
17: Big Bird costume?
5: When you're at a game, have you ever looked for where you would go?
6: Ways
5: what
6: to
5: your
6: get
5: game
6: in.
5: Plan
17: yeah,
5: would be?
17: Yeah, I've mapped it out. Like, yeah, there's a way. Can I say one thing? I was in the military, and I did the flag bearing ceremony. You know, a lot of military people, they do that. You hold the flag and you wave it during the national anthem.
6: Sure.
17: But before I did that, I listened to the security people because they were in the same room as us. And I heard the security people tell the guy in charge. He told all the security people, he said, hey, if someone runs on the field, do something. That's it. Like, just one person has to do something and it'll make all of us do something. Anyway, so I go to this game, and a guy runs on the field. It was a San Francisco 49er game.
6: Yeah.
17: The dude ran on the field for a minute and a half. No one did anything.
5: What?
17: The guy,
5: whoa!
17: It's like a famous running on the field clip. The guy, it was a terrible game. The guy ran on the field for like a minute and a half.
6: And no one cared to even come after him. Everybody just didn't even...
17: Oh my God,
6: that's...
5: They're like, meh.
6: That's hysterical.
5: So obviously that's what you're hoping happens with you.
17: Yeah, I guess, but that was a terrible game. So I mean, it was the highlight of the game.
6: How fast a runner are you?
17: I played college football, you know.
6: All right. So if they did come after you, you wouldn't just give up. You would like try to see how long you could stay out there before they caught you. Make a fun game.
17: That's true.
6: Yeah.
17: But the players might tackle you, like I've seen that before, so you've got to really be careful.
5: Okay, but between college football and military, I dare someone to come after you, Evan.
6: Right, exactly.
17: Yeah, but I was Coast Guard, so it wasn't like, you know, it wasn't like a Marine or something. But hey, you know, I could still move.
5: Don't sell yourself short. We appreciate it. Evan, thank you for calling New Jersey 101.5.
6: Yeah, thanks for the service. All right, let's talk to Nora in Hamilton. Hey, Nora.
18: Hi.
6: Hi.
18: I'm lucky enough to have done a few of my bucket lists.
6: Nice.
18: One of them was hiking down into the Grand Canyon.
6: Oh, I never actually went that far in. Or, you know, I shouldn't even say that far. How far I went in was nothing. Did you go all the way to the bottom?
18: Well, it's called the Plateau. If you go to the south side.
6: Right, the south rim.
18: You go, and then it's called the plateau, and that's a day hike. And then from there, you can go, but that's an overnight, and I did not have that in me. But
6: I did
18: go down to the plateau,
6: and it took me so
18: long to come out of there because I kept turning around to say, look at where I was. So that was amazing.
19: Did it feel dangerous at all? Does it feel, when you get down far, the path is wide enough? No, it didn't feel dangerous at all.
18: Yeah, the worst thing is that the mules come up and you're, so I left early and I came down before the mules, but coming up, the mules would come and you'd have to move. So that wasn't my favorite, but I went cross country in a van. So the Grand Canyon was the second part of the 3 month trip.
6: Yeah.
18: So I was in great shape from hiking all over the place.
6: Nice.
18: So that was amazing. And then I didn't think I was going to meet this bucket list, but I did, to see Stevie Wonder in person and put play. And I saw him and I got to take my little grandson.
6: Aww.
18: I've turned him on to Stevie Wonder. So he was singing along to all the songs.
6: Is there any bucket list item that you haven't done yet that you would like to?
18: Well, I have to tell you one more of my bucket list that I did do. I went to see the sunrise at Stonehenge for the summer solstice.
6: Oh.
5: What was that like? Was it worth it? Also, how many people were there,
18: wild,
5: if you had to guess?
18: I don't know if they still let you do it or not. This was in 2018.
6: Yeah.
18: But it was wild. You took a bus there, and then you had to walk some. And then you had to maneuver to get to see where it lines up, which we went early, so we were able to. Mm. But then we had to put our jersey on and like get our elbows up so people couldn't push us out of the way. And then when the sun came up, everybody started singing the Beatles song "Here Comes the Sun."
6: Oh, but that would be a cool moment.
18: It was like a mini Woodstock, and there were Hare Krishnas there, and we were saying they're appropriating our culture. Like, we were annoyed at the people who weren't the Celtic people there. So that was wild.
6: Yeah.
18: And now my new bucket list is just to go to Greece because it looks so beautiful.
6: That's a great one. That one might be the easiest one to achieve, actually.
5: Yeah, really.
6: If you can achieve
5: Stonehenge, you can achieve Greece.
6: Exactly what I'm thinking, yeah.
5: Nora, we're up against traffic. Thank you for calling New Jersey 101.5.
6: So we're talking about bucket list items. 1-800-283-101.5.
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2: In Bridgewater, we still have that accident on 287 northbound approaching exit 13. That's blocking two lanes and it's causing delays in both directions. And on the turnpike, slow traffic northbound after exit 14 to the split for both spurs. And then on the eastern spur, there is a vehicle fire on the ramp to 15X. And this update sponsored by NJM Insurance. 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And you have some slowdowns on the parkway northbound from exit 142 to 144. Leaving New Jersey, still slow at the Outer Bridge crossing because of an accident. George Washington Bridge, about 20 minutes, 30 at the Lincoln Tunnel and 30 at the Holland Tunnel from 1 and 9. Adam Walsky, New Jersey, traffic north.
3: Susie Saro, New Jersey, traffic south, stop and go on the Walt Whitman Bridge, making your way back into New Jersey. Road work, just two lanes get by, then it stays slow southbound down to 295. Pretty slow going on 295 southbound from the turnpike back into 42. And we still have this problem with the down pole and wires. Happened just before noon. So if you're on 168 north and southbound by Old Black Horse Pike, you've got the right lane out in either direction. Traffic every 15 minutes from the Earth Treasures Fine Jewelers traffic desk on New Jersey 101.5.
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4: New Jersey 101.5 instant weather. We've got some clouds. We've got temperatures in the 80s. We still have low humidity for now. Tonight will be partly cloudy and mild as lows dip into the lower 60s. And then tomorrow's going to get stickier and sweatier.

0: sunnier as we turn warmer and more humid. Look for a mix of clouds and sun tomorrow, highs upper 80s to around 90, and then into the 90s on Saturday. Hot, humid, and breezy, partly to mostly cloudy. There could be a shower or thunderstorm into Saturday night. From the Edison Heating and Cooling Weather Desk, I'm Chief Meteorologist Dan Zarrow.
1: Wildwood, 77 degrees. Mount Holly, 87. Hackettstown, 84. Fast traffic and instant weather every 15 minutes on New Jersey 101.5. 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
2: All right, so here's what's going on. We're talking about bucket list stuff because they say that the Northern Lights may be visible. If the conditions are right in extreme northern New Jersey tonight, you might have a shot at viewing the Northern Lights. And it's the kind of thing that often pops up on people's bucket list. So have you either scratched one item off or do you still have something you would like to do while you're on the planet? 1-800-283-101.5.
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4: Hey, how you doing?
3: Hey, we're good.
4: So my bucket list is to run with the bulls in Spain.
3: Why?
4: Well, it's, I'm 57 now, so you kind of like want to test your physical abilities as you get older. It's something I always wanted to do.
2: They have a setting for that on the treadmill at the gym. You could like run a test.
4: There's nothing like being there. It's funny that I'm calling you today and you came on the radio with the bucket list. Today, my mother died 26 years ago. At that age, I think I was 28 or something, 30 years old. I went to Egypt. My bucket list then was to go to Egypt because my mother and I always wanted to see Tutankhamun's mask in the Cairo Museum.
2: Right.
4: Well, she wasn't there. So I made it a point that she died at 56. And I said, I'm going.
2: Aww.
4: And I went to Egypt and I stood in front of that mask and we went to the pyramids. And we floated down the Nile, my fiance and I at the time.
2: Wow.
4: And ever since then, I've been checking off bucket lists. But bucket list for today would be Pampeloma, Spain.
2: Now, okay, first of all, I'm sorry your mom went at such a young age.
4: That's okay.
2: Yeah, that's young. That sucks.
4: Crazy when you're 57 and you're a year older than they would have been. It definitely is a mindset.
2: Yeah.
3: Yeah, that's got to be so surreal.
4: Who's the parent now?
2: I know. I get it. Before we run out of time, what other things have you already checked off the bucket list?
4: I've been fishing the Amazon River in the Amazon jungle, the Yucatan jungle. Always wanted to go to Buenos Aires. I went to Buenos Aires. I heard the lady talk about the Grand Canyon. I hiked down the Grand Canyon on foot because I didn't know any better and stayed at Phantom Ranch.
2: Yeah.
4: Back in the day, that's Teddy Roosevelt's old hunting camp.
2: Oh, okay. I didn't know.
4: I've been scuba diving with sharks down in Florida.
2: Oh my God.
3: James, okay, haven't you done?
4: Yeah, Jim Dance Adventure Club on Instagram. You'll see all the stuff I've done there.
2: Have you, I'm trying to think what might be left. Did you ever skydive?
4: No, that's another one.
2: You do want to skydive?
4: I do.
2: Dude, yeah. I only did it once. It was just one of the cool... I did a tandem jump, but I did it once, one of the coolest things, and would like to do it again. But yeah, you would love it. I think, yeah, definitely you. You would definitely love it.
3: All right, James, keep us posted, should you? Thanks for calling New Jersey 101.5.
2: Okay, now, what did you say yours was? Did you even say that you had a bucket list item? I can't remember.
3: I said that I didn't ever want to go to the Grand Canyon.
2: Yeah, so what is something that you want to do?
3: Well, the thing that I did say that I have done was seeing Saturday Night Live.
2: Oh,
3: and I did
2: get to see the
3: dress rehearsal. This was in December 2010, and it was Paul Rudd, Paul McCartney.
2: But what's left? What else do you want to do?
3: End of list.
2: No, you're done?
3: I don't want to go skydiving. I don't want to go bungee jumping.
2: I know it's not going to happen for me, but you know what one of mine would be.
3: What?
2: Space travel.
3: Oh, yeah. No,
2: oh,
3: miss me with that.
2: Oh, my God. Space tourism?
3: I'm staying far away from that.
2: Oh, hell to the yes.
3: It seems boring and useless.
2: Oh, please. All right.
3: It only seems dangerous.
2: That's part of the allure. All right. We've got news straight ahead. New Jersey 101.5.
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5: It's 85 degrees here at 4 o'clock. Thanks for listening. I'm Levon Putney. One person from Illinois, two from New York were arrested last night outside the Delaney Hall Federal Detention Center. Two for aggravated assault, one charged with disorderly conduct. 2 days after Newark lifted the curfew outside the detention center. And state police were back outside last night as protesters came back.
6: What I saw in the videos I watched were very professional troopers who showed restraint, who gave opportunities, who laid the ground rules out early on.
5: And that was former State Police Superintendent Patrick Callahan talking about state troopers when they were first out there this past weekend. Governor Sherrill, she was back at Delaney Hall yesterday and again not allowed inside to talk with detainees after meeting with their relatives. And a sergeant with the Essex County Prosecutor's Office was suspended without pay today after the State Attorney General's Office says is accused of stealing a photog's bag outside Delaney Hall after she dropped it from being hit by a pole Saturday night. That equipment's worth about $10,000. Now, to older folks in Burlington County, qualifying for some free food.
7: Eligible seniors can reach out now to the Burlington County Office on Aging for the free $40 vouchers. They can be used to buy fresh fruits and veggies at 20 farms and farmers markets across the county. The program helps out seniors and New Jersey farmers who are grappling with $300 million in total crop losses after April frosts. Rick Rickman, New Jersey, 101.5 News.
5: Well, it sounds like Alexa now has a friend or rival since Amazon just came out with a new AI robot that obeys verbal commands. Like Alexa, but with a body. They're being rolled out and used in Amazon warehouses for now. Now to the Lester Glenn Business Report. 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On Wall Street, the Dow, boy, did it close up almost 2% higher today. 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Experience Lester Glenn. The complete New Jersey 101.5 forecast, that's coming up. Now, New Jersey Fast Traffic.
8: It is still jammed on 287 both ways near exit 13 with that northbound accident that takes out two lanes. And you also have that ramp closure on westbound 173. The ramp to 78 shut down with an overturned tractor trailer. Slow on 280 westbound from exit 16 to 15, again between 5 and 4. You also have slowdowns on westbound 80 between exit 62 and 60. Northbound eastern spur of the turnpike is slow out of the mixing bowl up to 15X with a vehicle fire on that exit ramp. Southbound 21 at Bridge Street in Newark, watch for an accident blocking the right lane. It is slow on eastbound 24, approaching 78. Leaving New Jersey, 10 minutes at the George Washington Bridge, 30 at the Lincoln and Holland tunnels, and slow at the Outer Bridge crossing because of an accident. Adam Walsky, New Jersey Traffic North.
9: Susie Saroe, New Jersey, traffic south absolutely stopped. It's going to take you about a half an hour to get onto the Walt Whitman Bridge back into New Jersey. Stay stop and go southbound down to the turnpike. Spotted a crash in the Brooklawn area. That's going to be on 130 southbound in the area of Creek Road. Crash in Trenton. 29 northbound between Market Street and Memorial Drive. Left lane out on 29 northbound. Traffic every 15 minutes. Next report 418 on New Jersey 101.5.
10: New Jersey 101.5 instant weather. We're looking forward to the first weekend of June, and we do have some changes in the forecast to talk about. Temperatures and humidity will be on the rise through Saturday, which looks to be the steamiest and most summery day of the week. Then a few showers and thunderstorms expected from Saturday evening into Sunday. And I do mean a few. Rain chances have really dialed back. Monday now looks to be the big cool down day. Tonight, partly cloudy and mild, lows in the lower 60s. Tomorrow, warmer and more humid, highs upper 80s to around 90 with a mix of clouds and sun. Saturday, highs in the lower 90s, hot, humid and breezy, partly to mostly cloudy. Again, we could see a late day shower or thunderstorm Saturday. A few more showers possible Sunday with partly sunny skies. Highs will scale back to the 80s. From the Edison Heating and Cooling Weather Desk, I'm Chief Meteorologist Dan Zarrow.
5: 75 in Spring Lake, 88 in Glassboro, 87 degrees in Hamilton. 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
2: New Jersey Chime Time. It is 4:10, and it's Dominski and Moore. I'm Jeff Dominski.
3: I'm Kylie Moore.
2: Hey, just a gentle reminder. Kylie will hunt you down like a dog if you are in the Asbury Park area tomorrow and you don't show up at the boardwalk. Listen, if you're in Cape May, I understand maybe you're not going to make it. 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Stop by. We're going to be broadcasting live from the boardwalk between 3rd and 4th Avenue tomorrow between 2 and 6 p.m. Okay, so I want to talk about a new word that I have really, really grown to hate.
3: Okay.
2: I have always hated this for several years now, but I have extra special reason for hating this word.
3: Mm-hmm.
2: And I know I'm not alone in this type of thing. I know people have either certain words that set them off or certain phrases. Like when you said circle back, it's like, no. No, we're not circling back. We're just going to get back to it. We're not going to circle back. That's such a corporate thing. And I know you were saying it as a gag.
3: Right.
2: Right. But yeah, those kind of things. But it doesn't have to be corporate jargon. All right. My word is influencer. And let me explain why I hate this.
3: I have a guess, but go on.
2: Oh, my God. Yeah, you know why.
3: Mm-hmm.
2: Oh, off air, I was complaining about this just yesterday. Oh, I hate this. I don't care. I'll say it. So influencer, you know, oh, he's a TikTok influencer. He's a social media influencer. And it's like, you know how usually vapid and brainless these influencers are?
3: They're doing something right. They're making a lot of money.
2: Yeah, and you know what?
3: They're probably doing better than us.
2: And some of these so-called influencers, what are they influencing? A lot of them are influencing kids to do stupid challenges and nonsense like that, you know?
3: Mm-hmm.
2: Influencer. Oh, an influencer on TikTok encouraged 800 kids to show up in Seaside Heights and practically go wilding on the boardwalk. Oh, he's an influencer. F influencers, okay?
3: Whew.
2: F all of you influencers. I hate the word. I hate the term because it is almost granting some sort of exalted position. It's almost putting some sort of esteem on them that they are not worthy of. Anybody can just call themselves anything today. I swear to God, people just go, like you get a Facebook page like anybody can do and people think they're a freaking journalist now. Seriously. It's like, well, on my page, I don't allow this sort of blah, blah, blah, blah. Yeah, you're not a journalist, okay? You're not 60 Minutes. Shut up.
3: Leave that to the newsroom.
2: Right. And as far as influencers, right? Oh, my God. What I now hate more about it, how would you explain this without sounding really volcanic?
3: When has that ever stopped you?
2: When we believe in a sponsor enough, right, that you're actually going to hang your name and your own reputation on them because that's how much. Like, okay, Rob Dukansky is one of them. He's a major one. I've known this man for years. I know him well off air. He knows a lot of things about me. I know a lot of things about him. He sold my own home. I have been a client of his, okay? And so you would do something that in the business they always called it an endorsement. You are an endorser for. You're basically, you know, putting your stamp of approval personally on something that you believe in that much, okay? They always called it that. In the last couple of months, company changed what they call it. The person who does that, they're not an endorser anymore. Now they call them influencers. I'm an influencer.
3: That's us, baby.
2: Shut the hell up with your influencer. Look, I'm not going on TikTok encouraging kids to swallow Tide Pods, okay? It's like just the fancy jargon because, oh, it's the cool, trendy thing to call it now. Boo. It's like you're basically just co-opting the term. And oh, my God, now my already existing hatred for the term influencer was ratcheted up like tenfold since they started doing that. Oh, let's have our influencer rally. Oh, who's going to be an influencer for this? It's like, oh, shut the hell up already. It is just like the ultimate stupid corporate jargon. It's nonsense. I hate it. Hate it. So that wasn't very volcanic, was it?
3: That brought to you by Rob Dukansky of Remax First Advantage.
2: There are, don't we all have a word we just hate? It might be from your business. It might be corporate speak. Maybe it's just, okay, another one I've always hated, as you know, this is more of a phrase, good home cooking.
3: Oh,
2: good home cooking.
3: You have a weird thing with home cooking because you also hate supper.
2: Well, supper, two different reasons. Supper makes it sound like
3: against meals.
2: No, it's not meals. No, supper, because it's like, call it dinner. Supper, you sound like you're sitting up in a tree in Deliverance playing a banjo when you call it supper, okay? Just like,
3: Don't say it's normal.
2: Does anybody invite a woman out, or if the woman's doing the inviting, okay, I'm not going to be sexist, invite a guy out for supper? Or do you say, hey, would you like to have dinner sometime? Does anybody really say, hey, would you like to have supper sometime?
3: Not that way.
2: I'll pick you up with my donkey and my wagon. I mean, come on.
3: Okay, now I am picturing Deliverance.
2: Right, yeah. And the good home cooking, I told you, but I don't want to crab. I already sound cranky enough. It's because of the way I grew up. My mom and dad always fighting that one, the only meal we had with the four of us all together. It was once a week. It was the Sunday dinner. And without fail, every single time a fight broke out and like glasses were hitting walls, forks were being thrown between the two of them. I mean,
3: right.
2: And it's like it makes me tense. So I hear good home cooking, I just think of a brawl. Yeah, I can't stand the term. So,
3: or people can just not like the word moist. You don't have to have that dark reasoning.
2: Right, you don't have to have a dark reason. Maybe you don't even know why you hate a certain word, okay? That's fair. That's fair. But what are some words or phrases that you cannot stand? Whew, sorry. I'll cool down now. 1-800-283-101.5.
3: Stephen Booten, you're on New Jersey 101.5.
14: Hey, guys, I've got a word for you that you probably hear a lot, and it may be one of yours that kind of when you hear it, you're just like, everybody uses it, like circle back. You ready?
2: Oh, circle back. Yeah.
14: Super.
2: Super.
3: Super.
14: I'm super excited to see you. I'm super excited to be here.
2: Right.
3: I feel like I'm probably guilty of this one.
2: Yeah, the head. Ooh.
3: Do I say super?
2: I don't know. I feel like now.
14: You sound like you probably do.
3: I don't know how to take that. You sound like you do.
2: Yeah, she's a little too perky over there, right?
14: Right.
3: Sorry, I like good home cooking.
14: I'm just kidding. But you know, back in the day, it used to be, I'm very excited to be here. Now
2: I'm super.
14: Everything is
2: right.
14: Super.
2: Right. Instead of very, super is the new very. Yeah.
14: All right. Just turn on the news, watch, listen to people, meet people, look at interviews, look what people are saying. Everybody likes the word super.
2: Outside of Delaney Hall, the crowd got super violent.
3: Well, Steve, I'm super excited that you called New Jersey 101.5. Now, we appreciate it. Thank you very much, Steve.
2: Oh, man. All right. I think my blood pressure is coming down. I've got that off my chest, but I think this would be fun to talk about. Don't make me feel like I'm alone here. I know you've got some of these, just like he did. Words, or it could be a phrase, that just make your blood boil. You don't know why. Maybe it's overuse. Maybe, you don't know. Maybe it just gives you the skeeves you out.
3: Gives
2: whatever.
3: You the ick. Is that one?
2: Right, yeah.
3: That's a new phrase.
2: No, that doesn't bother me. If it's overused, it would bother me, but nah. All right, 1-800-283-101.5.
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21: It's getting busy now on the parkway, southbound from exit 147 down to 142. More delays over the Driscoll and again between 100 and 98 with an accident being cleared. 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Still jammed on 287. both ways near exit 13. It's a northbound accident blocking two lanes. Also slow on the northbound turnpike after exit 14 to the split for both spurs. And if you're leaving New Jersey, still very slow at the Outer Bridge crossing with an accident. 10 minutes at the George Washington Bridge, 30 apiece at the Lincoln and Holland tunnels. Adam Walsky, New Jersey, traffic north.
9: Susie Siro, New Jersey, traffic south, a nightmare on the Walt Whitman Bridge making your way back to New Jersey. Volume and road work stay slow all the way southbound into the turnpike. Crash I spotted on 130 southbound near Creek Road is gone, but still some delays getting through the area. Delays on 295 northbound heading into 42. We still have an accident in Trenton, 29 northbound north of Market Street. The left lane is out, and delays on the Ben Franklin Bridge out of Jersey. Next report in 15 minutes from the Earth Treasures Fine Jewelers Traffic Desk on New Jersey 101.5.
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10: New Jersey 101.5 instant weather. Tonight will be nice, but a little bit warmer than the past couple of nights. Lows will dip into the lower 60s across New Jersey under partly cloudy skies. And then tomorrow will be even warmer and more humid than today. Highs upper 80s to around 90. So that sweat factor, the muggy meter going up. A mix of clouds and sun tomorrow, and then Saturday, hot, humid, and breezy. Partly to mostly cloudy, highs lower 90s. There will be a chance of a shower or thunderstorm into Saturday evening. From the Edison Heating and Cooling Weather Desk, I'm Chief Meteorologist Dan Zero.
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0: I'm going to back you up on this because people are using it as if it's an apology, but it's not.
1: Really, it's not, I'm sorry.
0: Right. It's not. Yeah. Right. They're not apologizing. They're simply telling you what you already know that, right, we know it's your fault. What are you going to say now that we have both established that it's your fault? You're not. That's not really saying I'm sorry.
2: Okay. I'm definitely guilty of this.
0: Yeah. Oh, yeah.
1: And
0: yeah.
1: The word is bro. I'm just so sick. Every fourth word out of these guys' mouth at the high school is bro this, bro that, and bro the other thing.
2: What about bruh? Like B-R-U-H, I guess it would be called.
0: Right, it's a short, right, it's a shortened
1: form. I'd probably like that even less.
2: I could have guessed where that was going.
0: Now, George, you will hate my bloodline because of this, and I did not teach her this, but I will share this with you, and it irks me as well. My 19-year-old daughter not only started saying bro, and you normally hear guys saying it, right? But
1: yeah, my definitely.
0: But then she did turn it into bruh.
2: Bruh.
0: And she will even, when she was able to, she's in the Coast Guard now, but she would text me, bruh. And it's like, okay, first of all, I'm your dad. I'm not your bruh. Don't be bruh-ing me. That seems a little weird. And yeah, my daughter does it more than my son would do that. And I don't think my son would ever dare call me anything other than dad. But she is serving her country, so I can't really hate her too much.
1: Yes. And I also dislike moist. That's I don't like moist.
2: I would never buy
1: there's a stone that's moissanite. And it's just like, ugh. I would never buy it. It just sounds wrong.
0: Why?
1: Moist. I don't know.
0: But what about a nice Betty Crocker moist cake? Isn't the cake good if it's moist? No?
1: Well, that's the cake. But saying, I just don't like the word. And like you said, it's first on most things.
2: People hate moist.
0: I know.
2: Sorry to say it, George.
1: I can't say I hate it, but I don't like it.
0: Right. Yeah, you got a problem with it.
2: Yeah, I understand. Hey, that's my bad. George, thank you for calling New Jersey 101.5.
0: Well, you know what? Never mind.
2: What?
0: No.
2: What?
0: Because then someone's going to say it, and I don't want to hear it. The B word. The B word.
2: It came up on the show yesterday, so if you want to know what
0: somebody said it yesterday, and it makes me want to absolutely vomit. The B word. Like if somebody's picking their nose, No.
2: Do you want to take off your headphones? Cover your ears.
0: No, you don't have to say it. Everybody knows. As soon as I said nose pick, everybody knows. You don't have to say it for everybody.
2: Okay, well, yeah.
0: What? Don't. There's got to be others like me that also hate it.
2: Why is the tissue dancing? That's all I was going to say. How do you make a tissue dance?
0: Oh, is this where you end it with E instead of R?
2: Mm-hmm.
0: Okay, no. Come on.
2: Don't worry, there's no R.
0: Oh. Okay. All right, so we're got to recoup.
2: It's okay.
0: So we're talking about words or phrases that you just cannot stand. What are those for you? 1-800-283-101.5.
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4: It's 84 degrees here at 4:30. I'm Levon Putney. The U.S. Senate will now take up a resolution that calls for a stop to the war against Iran after the House approved it yesterday. The president would still have to sign off if the Senate passes it. Meanwhile, Hezbollah rejected the latest ceasefire proposal today as Israeli airstrikes killed 4 in Lebanon. Well, Governor Sherrill says she again tried to go inside the Delaney Hall Federal Detention Center yesterday to see conditions and talk with detainees after talking with relatives, but ICE agents again said no, did not allow her in. 3 protesters were arrested last night outside, 1 from Illinois, 2 from New York, 1 for disorderly conduct, 2 for aggravated assault. And a 43-year-old sergeant with the Essex County Prosecutor's Office has been charged with theft and suspended without pay, accused of stealing a Photox bag with about $10,000 worth of equipment outside Delaney Hall this past Saturday. Now, after ranking dead last among states for getting residents switched over to real IDs, the State Motor Vehicle Commission says they cut wait times from 73 to 40 days. That's progress.
5: Overall compliance is up more than 12% to 2.5 million New Jerseyans. And the number of people forced to make a second appointment has fallen by nearly half, so that we can make sure you come in, get this done on the first try.
4: Governor Sherrill saying that they've processed about 300,000 real IDs since January. Progress.

0: 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Mention New Jersey 101.5 and get 10% off. The complete New Jersey 101.5 forecast is coming up now. New Jersey Fast Traffic.
1: We still have that accident working on 287 northbound near exit 13 that's causing delays both ways, and construction causing slowdowns on 18 both ways at Edgeboro Road in East Brunswick. 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Text radio to 83393. It is slow on the turnpike northbound after exit 14 to the split for both spurs. And then there's a vehicle fire northbound on the ramp to 15X. Delays leaving New Jersey at the Outer Bridge crossing. That's because of an accident. You're better off with the Gothels Bridge. George Washington Bridge, about a 10-minute delay. 30 minutes each at the Lincoln and Holland tunnels. Adam Walsky, New Jersey, traffic north.
2: Susie Cerone, New Jersey, traffic south. The accident in Trenton on 29 northbound north of Market Street is gone. Your left lane is reopened. Still absolutely jammed on the Walt Whitman Bridge back into New Jersey. Roadwork, only two lanes are getting by. Emergency roadwork just until further notice. Watch out on the Atlantic City Expressway eastbound near the Farley Service Plaza. Right lane, right shoulder, both out. Down power pole and wires. We still have 168 north and southbound near Old Black Horse Pike. The right lane is out. Traffic every 15 minutes. Next report, 448 on New Jersey 101.5.
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4: New Jersey Info and Weather Network. Temperatures and humidity kick up a notch tomorrow as we have some real summer-like weather on the way heading into the first weekend of June. Partly cloudy skies tonight and mild temperatures. Lows will dip into the lower 60s. And then tomorrow, even warmer and more humid than it has been. A mix of clouds and sun. Highs upper 80s to around 90. Into the 90s on Saturday. Hot, humid, and breezy. Partly to mostly cloudy. Rain chances will start to creep up Saturday evening. I'm Chief Meteorologist Dan Zarrow.
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11: 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Something that started as a normal conversation is now completely out of control. Yeah. You're going to want to hear this.
12: Okay, no, what people would really want to hear.
13: What?
12: Maybe we can get someone to sponsor this. What Jeff has to say off air.
13: I was still going on about the influencer thing. That?
12: Yeah.
13: Off the air, you can get the
12: uncensored version.
13: I just heard. Oh, yeah. You think on air was bad? Oh, my God. Oh, yeah. I went into more detail off air. Sorry, Kylie.
12: No, it's fine.
13: Give me other words to hate, please. I got to get my mind off this.
12: It's just scary when, you know, you're the one between me and the door.
13: I'm sorry. No, I'm harmless. I'm sorry.
12: I'm joking.
13: Just get passionate about stupid crap. All right. 1-800-2.
12: Logline of the show.
13: It's my Larry David gene. I'm sorry. 1-800.
12: Who are you influencing? Meh.
13: I saw a Larry David clip on social media today where somebody just casually said to him, "Hey, didn't you wear that sweater yesterday?" And he goes off on them. Oh, and he's geez. Like, "Are you outfit checking me? You're outfit checking me. I didn't work out in it."
12: And this was genuine? Sweat. This is real?
13: Oh, no. It was part of Curb Your Enthusiasm.
12: Oh, okay.
13: Yeah, but he called it outfit checking him. It's like, yeah, I can get like that. All right, let's get back
12: just
13: to
12: a little bit.
13: Words or phrases that you hate. 1-800-283-101.5.
12: Rich in Princeton, you're on New Jersey 101.5.
14: Yeah, hi. Like your earlier caller, I'm in education, and it bothers me ridiculously when somebody says the word irregardless.
12: Oh,
13: I believe, isn't that one of those words, Rich, where it's been misused so much that I think they put it into certain dictionaries?
12: I would believe that.
14: I'm not sure about that, but there's another.
13: Yeah.
14: When a student says to me that they want to ask me a question.
13: Oh,
12: yes.
13: Yeah.
12: Instead of
14: it
12: ask.
14: It just sends chills up my spine.
12: And what age do you teach?
14: I teach electronic media.
12: But what
14: media
12: age?
14: Media arts.
12: Like, how old are the
14: university.
12: Students? Okay.
14: University.
12: So you probably missed out on 6-7?
13: Oh.
14: No.
12: No?
14: Oh, no.
12: You still
13: have crept in there. Yeah.
12: Oh, God, because yeah. That has to be another one among educators.
13: And you're telling...
14: And it means nothing.
12: I know.
14: It means nothing.
13: And you're... Well, right. And you're telling me that... So you're saying college-age kids are using axe instead of ask?
12: Oh, I've Absolutely. Heard adults. Yeah.
13: Oh, that's just sad. That is sad. And you'll really hate this, sir. I just looked up, as we're talking, on Merriam-Webster.com, the online dictionary. Believe it or not, irregardless is listed as an adverb. It does say non-standard, but they actually recognize it as a word, even though non-standard. It's like, that's just wrong, man. That's just
14: wrong. I'm curious to know what the definition is.
13: Oh.
12: I'm sorry, you want to X what the definition is?
13: Yeah, really.
14: Thank you, Kylie.
12: Of course, no, you set me up for it, baby. Does it say?
13: Well, it's weird. It's not really getting to the definition. Oh, see, this is so long. It's more... Oh, I so apologize that I brought this up. The very first thing you see is it's using it as an example. They're giving examples instead of a definition. I told them that irregardless of what you read in books, there's some members of theatrical profession, blah, blah, blah, blah, blah. But they're not really giving like an actual definition.
12: So it's almost like they're saying it's not real, but being like, it's a little real, maybe.
13: Right,
12: I don't know. You figure
13: right.
12: it out.
13: Yeah, it's strange. I've never seen a dictionary entry without the definition. But that's, yeah, I'm sorry, Rich. I wish I had a better answer on a short, you know, on a short notice for you.
12: But that almost proves his point.
13: Yeah.
12: Like, that's how frustrating it is.
13: Right.
12: Rich, thank you for calling New Jersey 101.5 and being a good sport. Thank you.
13: Yeah. Merriam and Webster over there, they're looking at each other going, oh, you got me? I have no idea.
12: All they right. literally don't even know how to describe it.
13: Kyle in Trenton, you're on New Jersey 101.5.
15: Hi, guys.
13: Hey.
15: I want to ask you about this one.
12: Please do.
15: First off, number one, Jeff, I love you. You're my boy, but from a family, or from a guy whose family's from Tennessee, you got to lower that voice when you're talking bad about supper, son, okay?
13: You supper?
15: We do. I do supper when I'm down there, and if they heard you say that, you might not last long below the Mason-Dixon line.
13: Okay. Hey, keep your hands off below my Mason-Dixon line. Hey, so Kyle, if you were going to, like, the first time you asked, you know, your fiance out, right? Did you say, hey, would you like to have supper sometime? You didn't say that. You said, would you like to have dinner sometime?
15: Yeah, because I'm in New Jersey. If I was dating a girl from Tennessee, we'd go out to supper together.
13: Would you like to have some supper?
15: It's regional. It's regional. But the word I can't stand is... when someone uses the word creations, when they have a business and they're trying to, when they name their business creations, it's like using the word stuff. It's like, okay, what Jeffrey's stuff? What are you selling, Jeff? What is it? I hate the word creations because, yes, obviously you're creating something, but you using the word creations for your business is a lack of creativity. So it negates the use of the word creations. I don't know why. I just hate it. When there's like a soap company and they say, Leanne's creations. It's like, think of something more creative.
13: Like if I were selling dog supplies and dog toys, if I called it canine creations.
12: Well, that just sounds like something else.
15: That sounds like what you're cleaning up.
13: Guys, I wasn't even thinking of the canine creation in that way.
12: All right, that shows where mine and Kyle's minds go to.
13: Bring the bags. I'm sorry, man.
15: We are people of culture. Our mind goes immediately to poop.
13: I'm so sorry. Mine was not. I apologize, Kyle.
12: Oh, that's a look inside.
15: Yeah.
13: That's a good one, though.
12: Hey,
13: that's
12: Kyle,
13: a good
12: we appreciate
13: one.
12: The creations that you've made here today. Thank you so much for calling New Jersey 101. You see how it sounds?
13: Now, yeah.
12: Thank you for calling, Kyle.
13: Now. All right, let's talk to Kim in Edison. You're on New Jersey 101.5. Hey, Kim, what's a word or phrase that you hate? Kim?
16: Talking to me?
13: Yeah.
12: Hey.
13: Is your name Kim?
16: Okay. You were talking, you guys were talking before about influencer. The companion word to that, which I also do not like, is curator or curating. You know, these people that essentially like pick lists of stuff on Etsy or your favorite, you know, songs. Like, those aren't curated.
13: What does that even mean? Like, I'm curating. Yeah. It's like, you're stacking crap up. You're collecting. I was like, what do you mean? You're managing. You're overseeing.
12: I actually might hate that more than influencer.
13: Yeah.
12: I never would have thought of that one, Kim, but yeah. Oh, I curated.
13: Yeah.
12: Okay, cool.
16: Well, I feel that they're trying to claim an expertise that they don't have. Like, people in museums who work in museums, they spend many years and a lot of money going to school to do what they do. It's just, oh, my God. Oh, and the other thing the other guy was talking about, irregardless. Mm-hmm. So something is simple or simplistic, but they're very different meanings. So people often say that something's simplistic when they mean simple. Simplistic means if you've reduced it, the complexity, to such a degree that you've actually missed something vital. It's a bad thing.
17: Gotcha. Yep.
12: Yeah, I needed a map to follow that. Yeah, because no, I was like, do I not understand what simplistic means? But no, you explained that perfectly.
13: Yeah.
12: No, it took me a second. No, absolutely. I just had to be the person, like, you know, the meme of the woman, like, looking at different equations? I was like, simple, simplistic, simple, simple. Okay, I got it.
13: Hey, Kim, thank you.
12: We appreciate it.
13: Bob in Long Branch is calling in. Hey, Bob, what's up?
18: Hey, guys, love this topic, love the show. I got a few of them. The first one on my list is not for nothing.
13: Oh, my God, my mom says this constantly. What does it mean? What does it mean? Yeah. Not for nothing.
18: It's so redundant.
13: Yeah, what does it mean?
18: I don't know.
12: It just fills the time, kind of. It doesn't totally mean anything.
13: Right.
18: Yeah, it doesn't make any sense. The next one, somebody mentioned this the last time you guys did this, is speak to. I can't speak to that. I can't speak to this, or I can't speak on that or speak on this. It's so annoying.
12: Oh, I was going to say, whenever we do this topic, I just find out the phrases that I say that people hate.
13: Right, and then you feel bad.
12: But, Bob, this might be another one. For what it's worth, when I say something like that, it's because I understand that I'm not pretending to be an expert on the subject, but here's my opinion.
18: Never even noticed when you do that. I listen to you guys every day. I'm sure I never noticed, but I just hear other people do it. And it's just, I don't know, it's something that just annoys me. The last one I'll leave you guys with is level up. You got to level up today. Everybody's got to level up their game, you know?
12: Okay, finally, this one I know I'm not guilty of.
13: Right.
12: Level and up. Cut to tomorrow, where you're going to be like, level up your afternoon with Dominski and Moore on Asbury Park.
13: Right?
12: No.
13: Oh,
12: Bob,
13: man.
12: Thank you for calling New Jersey 101.5.
13: All right, if you have any more, we'll certainly take them, irregardless of time.
12: Man, not for nothing, awful. But we still have like 10 more minutes on this topic.
13: The not for nothing is so dumb. Basically, they're trying to say, there's a reason I'm saying this. Assumed, Mom. You don't have to say not for nothing every sentence.
12: This feels like a very personal grievance.
13: I'm sorry. I've just heard it millions of times in my life from my mom. All right. So words or phrases you hate. 1-800-283-101.5.
12: Yeah, for what it's worth, here's fast traffic.
1: Let's check that short traffic. It is getting busy southbound on the parkway between exits 145 and 142. And you're slow again approaching the Driscoll, and more delays between 98 and 91. Still working on that accident on 287 northbound near exit 13. That's causing delays both ways. 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Imagine a child in poverty waiting more than a year to be sponsored. End their wait. Text radio to 833-9. You have delays on westbound 280 approaching 80. Northbound turnpike slow after exit 14 through the mixing bowl up to the split for both spurs. Delays at the outer bridge crossing both ways because of an accident. And if you're leaving New Jersey at the George Washington Bridge, it's about 15 minutes, 30 minutes each at the Lincoln and Holland tunnels. Adam Walsky, New Jersey Traffic North.
2: Susie, Saro, New Jersey, traffic south. A tough afternoon on the bridges. Delays on the Delaware Memorial Bridge heading into New Jersey to Midspan. Looks like that may be roadwork. And roadwork is causing those big delays on the Walt Whitman Bridge back into New Jersey. Only two lanes are getting by. We still have that problem with down power pole and wires. Happened before 1 p.m. today. So 168 northbound and southbound, your old Black Horse Pike, you've got the right lane out in either direction. Next report in 15 minutes from the Earth Treasures Fine Jewelers Traffic Desk on New Jersey 101.5.
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17: 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Tonight will be nice, but a little bit warmer than the past

0: couple of nights. Lows will dip into the lower 60s across New Jersey under partly cloudy skies. And then tomorrow will be even warmer and more humid than today. Highs upper 80s to around 90. So that sweat factor, the muggy meter going up. A mix of clouds and sun tomorrow, and then Saturday, hot, humid, and breezy. Partly to mostly cloudy, highs lower 90s. There will be a chance of a shower or thunderstorm into Saturday evening. From the Edison Heating and Cooling Weather Desk, I'm Chief Meteorologist Dan Zero.
1: 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Fast traffic and instant weather every 15 minutes on New Jersey 101.5. 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
12: It is 4:56. We got Levon Putney's news coming up in just about 4 minutes. And, we need your help coming up in the 5 o'clock hour. It has to do with music, and it has to do with the fact that we're going to be in Asbury Park tomorrow. We will explain, but hopefully we can get some good suggestions for something. Hang in there with us. All right, right now, who's got other words or phrases that drive you up a wall?
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13: Hi there. One word that drives me crazy
7: is especially instead of especially.
9: Oh, putting the X in there? Especially?
7: Putting the X in there. And I know an influencer who is going to, who just graduated from Alabama and going to be a sports broadcaster. And she says it all the time. And I'm like, how did she get hired? She can't even say words. Like, and I hear so many people saying it. I don't know why all of a sudden, but it drives me crazy.
12: Also, espresso instead of espresso.
9: Yes.
12: So yeah. Many people say that. Probably even more than especially. Yeah. Yeah.
7: Exactly. Love you guys.
12: Hey, thank you.
7: Love listening to you every day.
12: Thank you so much.
7: Love listening to you on my ride. I drive all day, so I love listening to you guys.
12: And you're going to be on the boardwalk by playing hooky tomorrow in Asbury Park, right?
9: Huh?
12: No, you won't.
7: Absolutely. I'm off tomorrow.
12: Oh, really? Oh, that'd be cool to meet you.
9: Just come up to us and say especially, and we'll get it. Would love that. Chris, thank you so much for calling New Jersey 101.5.
12: That'd be fun. Carl in South Plainfield, you're on New Jersey 101.5.
13: Hey, guys, how are you?
12: Hey.
9: Hey, good.
13: Hey, you ever had talked to someone, like, especially the younger generation, and if they don't hear what you say, hear what you're saying, they want you to repeat what you're saying, they go, what happened?
9: What happened?
13: You remember
12: that
13: one?
12: Oh, I do notice that, and it is younger people. Right.
13: Yeah, I haven't heard it in a while, but I cannot stand that. What do you mean, what happened?
12: Yeah, it's almost like catch me up on everything that I have missed. Right.
13: Yes.
12: Yeah, yeah. It's almost like life is a movie, and they're like whispering in the movie theater like, hey, I went to pee. What happened? What did I miss? Right. Right. That's how people act.
9: You put it far more poetically than anyone who says what happened could.
12: Who?
9: You.
12: Oh, me? Oh.
9: That was a great way of putting it. Carl, thank you for calling New Jersey 101.5.
12: It was an especially good way of putting it.
9: And we appreciate you. I didn't say
12: Not even going to go off on it.
9: Lisa and Skillman, you're on New Jersey 101.5.
14: Hi, how are you?
9: Good.
12: Hi, we're good. Hope you're doing well.
14: Good. I just hate the expression, wrap my brain around it. I don't know why. It drives me insane.
12: Why? Ooh. Do you picture it literally and it's gross?
14: Yeah. Like,
12: do you?
14: Oh,
12: God.
14: I don't understand. Like,
12: oh, no.
14: I don't know.
12: Well, like you're picturing the Kennedy assassination if somebody says,
9: no,
12: I'm saying.
14: No.
12: I'm saying, like, if you're picturing it literally, it's like, that's,
14: No, it's like, you know, you wrap yourself in a blanket or you wrap yourself in somebody's arms. And I don't know, you're going to wrap your brain around it. I don't know.
9: Yeah, this sounds wet. Not for me. Just gonna say it.
12: I never knew brains were so pink.
9: Lisa, thank you for calling New Jersey 101.5.
12: The hardest 3-year-old I ever met.
9: Oh gosh, this is a reference for no one.
12: Yeah, this is so, I know. This is so inside. I'm sorry.
9: But shout out to Murder Fist.
12: That's right.
9: We love a sketch group. All right, we are going to switch things up with something for tomorrow. We're gonna get a little beachy after the news on New Jersey 101.5.
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15: It's 84 degrees here at 5 o'clock. I'm Levon Putney. A 43-year-old sergeant in the Essex County Prosecutor's Office has been suspended without pay and charged with theft since the State Attorney General's office said today. He's accused of stealing a photojournalist's bag of equipment outside the Delaney Hall ICE Detention Center in Newark after she dropped it from being hit. About $10,000 worth of equipment in that bag. Well, one person from Illinois and two from New York were arrested last night outside Delaney Hall. One charged with disorderly conduct, two for aggravated assault among the protesters outside the facility where Governor Sherrill says she was again turned away from going inside to talk with detainees. Now, earlier in the day yesterday, the governor did get to talk about the state improving on its dead last ranking among states and getting us all switched over to real IDs. About 300,000 processed since January.
16: That included over 100,000 in May alone, the most ever. So we are really not just hitting the ground running, hitting the ground sprinting.
15: Now, Cheryl says the average wait time to get a real ID in New Jersey has been cut from 73 days to 40 days. Now to the odd couple pairing of a runaway bull and New Jersey Transit.
17: The campaign entitled Ricardo Says is named after Ricardo the Bull, who was rescued by a police officer with the same name from the tracks and now lives at an animal sanctuary in Wantage. The campaign uses fun, whimsical drawings to highlight ways to encourage customers to help create a more courteous, comfy ride for everyone with a little personality and humor mixed in, says New Jersey Transit President Chris Calori. Ricardo says things like, keep the aisles clear, no bull.

0: And move to the center. 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Jen Ursulo, New Jersey, 101.5 News.
1: 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On Wall Street, boy, did the Dow close almost 2% higher today. 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New Jersey Fast Traffic.
2: Accident cleared on 287 in Bridgewater, northbound at exit 13. Still pretty slow both ways. And you're slow on the turnpike, northbound after exit 14, up through the split for both spurs. And you're slow on the turnpike southbound in the truck lanes approaching exit 11. Truck fire is taking out the right lane. You also have delays on 1 and 9 southbound around County Road and slow on 173 westbound at 78. But that exit ramp has been cleared. The overturned truck and fuel spill have been cleaned up. Eastbound 24 slow at 78. Westbound delays approaching 287. And if you're headed down the shore, the parkway is busy southbound at the Driscoll, again between exits 100 and 91. Leaving New Jersey, very slow at the Outer Bridge crossing with an accident still being cleared. Adam Walsky, New Jersey Traffic North.
3: Susie Saro, New Jersey, traffic south, still a mess on the Walt Whitman Bridge, making your way back into New Jersey. Road work, just two lanes getting by. Now I'm seeing some delays on the Ben Franklin Bridge heading to New Jersey. Those delays begin mid-span. It's also a little slow on the Ben Franklin out of Jersey. Those delays begin mid-span as well. Crash on 295 south, but at exit 28 in Haddon Heights off onto the shoulder, but a little slow. Crash on 42 southbound south of exit 14 for Creek Road. That is off onto the shoulder as well. Traffic every 15 minutes. Next report 518 on New Jersey 101.5.
4: New Jersey 101.5 instant weather. We're looking forward to the first weekend of June, and we do have some changes in the forecast to talk about. Temperatures and humidity will be on the rise through Saturday, which looks to be the steamiest and most summery day of the week. Then a few showers and thunderstorms expected from Saturday evening into Sunday. And I do mean a few. Rain chances have really dialed back. Monday now looks to be the big cool down day. Tonight, partly cloudy and mild, lows in the lower 60s. Tomorrow, warmer and more humid, highs upper 80s to around 90 with a mix of clouds and sun. Saturday, highs in the lower 90s, hot, humid and breezy, partly to mostly cloudy. Again, we could see a late day shower or thunderstorm Saturday. A few more showers possible Sunday with partly sunny skies. Highs will scale back to the 80s. From the Edison Heating and Cooling Weather Desk, I'm Chief Meteorologist Dan Zarrow.
1: Beach Day Saturday for now. 70 in Atlantic City. It is 88 in Cherry Hill, 87 degrees in Rahway. 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
17: Mm-hmm.
16: Oh boy, tomorrow.
17: Mm-hmm.
16: We'll be broadcasting from Asbury Park. Baby,
18: Asbury Park.
16: I'm Kylie Moore.
17: And I'm Jeff Dominski. Yeah, we're going to be live in Asbury Park on the board. I mean, we're live every day, but, you know, like, you can
16: come unless you're listening overnight.
17: Okay, let's not get too... We're going to confuse the crap out of everybody now.
16: Going to get in the weeds.
17: But she's not wrong. No, 2 to 6 tomorrow afternoon, we're going to be live in person. In other words, on the boardwalk in Asbury Park between 3rd and 4th Avenue. And when we hit certain breaks is when we can, like, you know, hop out of the thing that looks like a hot dog truck and come down and talk to you. Bear with us when we're on. But it'd be cool, you know, because we genuinely, and I mean this, we genuinely appreciate everybody that listens. I have
16: and it's so nice to meet you.
17: I have known this station. I was just talking to somebody on Facebook, actually, who was listening in the very, very early 90s before I even worked here.
16: Wow.
17: The first time, because I've worked here two different times. I was a listener of 101.5 basically as a kid in my 20s, and then I started working here in my 20s. And what all I'm getting at is this station, you guys are as important to the station as any single host. Maybe more. Actually, maybe more.
16: I'm not the one calling in.
17: And well, yeah, I mean, it's you guys are the very DNA of this radio station.
16: We are in a windowless room. We can't see what's going on when we're on.
17: Right. And so we always appreciate everybody who's like sending messages in and playing along with games and calling in and giving stories and everything. You know, we're just like the people closest to the mic, but you know, this would be this whole station would be nothing without you. So it's not about like meeting us. We would like to meet you. We would like to thank you guys. That's my point. That's what I'm awkwardly trying to get at. So anyway, that being said, because we're going to be live in Asbury Park, it's a beautiful day for the beach. It's going to be in the 80s. It's going to be partly sunny. Looks like zero chance of rain. So what we're going to do is we're going to be piping in coming like out of commercial breaks. We're going to be doing different kinds of music. We're going to be trying to have a little beach music going on, a little summer music going on, just to kind of set the theme. And we could use you guys to help us program this. What is a great summer song that we could like play little snippets of? I mean, we won't be doing it. They'll be playing it back here at the radio station, but it will be like over the speakers down there.
16: I was about to say, what a fun way of putting it, like, oh, we'll be playing it.
17: Well, I mean,
16: no, it's going to be Mike. Right, it's going to be Mike Brandt.
17: Mike Brandt, right. Yeah, he did this one of the last times we did it, and he was running the board. He did it, and he was having fun with it. But we could use a list. And he, frankly, he doesn't want to have to think of everything. He could use a list. So, right, any song that is about summer or just has a summer vibe to it, has a summer feel to it, like Brown Eyed Girl, for example, that might not necessarily say the beach or the summer, but it feels like a summer song, at least to me, you know?
16: Okay, let's find out.
17: Doesn't it?
16: Yeah, that opening alone.
17: Right.
16: You're at a tiki bar.
17: Right, exactly.
16: I was getting ready to put my back up. But no, undeniably, right. This is a summer song.
17: Right. You want to sing so bad. She wants to sing so bad.
16: I want to be wearing khaki shorts and like holding a margarita or something. Like a Mai Tai maybe.
17: What are you, a 50-year-old cougar at the columns? What's going on?
16: When this song is playing? Yeah.
17: Trying to pick up some 35-year-old dude at the
16: columns? You're gosh dang right I am.
17: All right. We want your calls. We want your suggestions. We're going to make a summer song list here, and we'll leave it for Mike, and it'll give him some help. 1-800-283-101.5.
16: Whatever. I'll be the cougar.
17: Yeah, really. Kylie was a whole other world there for a few moments.
16: You could have cursed. I wouldn't have known.
17: Yeah.
16: Ron in Bucks County, you're on New Jersey 101.5. What's going on in your summer playlist, Ron?
0: Hey, Jeff and Kylie, the song is called Summertime. It's by the Sundays.
16: Ooh.
0: It was out in 1997.
16: Yeah,
17: I know this song.
16: I don't think we have this one.
17: Maybe we could get it. Maybe we could pull it, though. Like, not for right now, but by tomorrow. How the heck does it go? I know the song, and yet I'm blanking on what it sounds like.
0: I can sing a little bit of it.
17: Yeah, just a little.
0: All right. It's you and me in the summertime, walking hand in hand in the park.
17: I know this song. Okay, we're going to look into it. We will investigate.
16: By which we mean we're going to text Mike.
17: Yeah, Mike will look into it.
16: Ron, thank you for calling New Jersey 101.5.
17: Mike, you're already doing too much here. Here's another.
16: Yeah, Mike, you don't have enough tasks.
17: Right, exactly. Exactly.
16: Here, we're going to gift you more tasks.
17: Oh, here's another one. Brandy by Looking Glass.
16: Oh.
17: That Brandy by Looking Glass is absolutely a summer song. I mean, it's talking about, you know, a harbor. It's talking about sailors, a bar. I mean, come on. That is such a summer song.
16: I'm going to save that and use it as a rejoin coming up.
17: There you go. That's fine.
16: Because it took me a moment to find it because I spelled Brandy wrong.
17: Oh, wait. How did you spell it?
16: With an I.
17: Oh, did you?
16: Yeah.
17: Oh.
16: Was that the artist?
17: I couldn't remember. No, Looking Glass is the artist.
16: No. Oh, I'm sorry. That was unclear. There was an artist named Brandy.
17: And I think
16: she spelled it with an I.
17: I see what you're saying. Bill in Reeville, you're in New Jersey, 101.5.
3: I just want to let you know that I'm super excited to be on the radio.
16: Oh, we're circling back to that.
17: He is circling back to last hour.
16: Well played, my friend.
17: Well, do you have a song that would be super summer?
3: Actually, you were doing a playlist all in a little ways back. And 10th Avenue Freeze Out, it's got to be like a number one.
17: Oh, I mean, this is perfect because, I mean, it's Bruce who basically owned Asbury Park in a sense. Yeah, the whole Asbury Park music scene.
16: We can say greetings from.
3: Absolutely.
17: There you go. Yep.
16: Ooh. Oh, Bill, this is a good one.
17: Oh, my God, Kylie.
16: Okay, no one has a top Bill because this one's, like, really good.
17: Bill, Kylie, since Kylie just said it, do you know how many times tomorrow I'm going to steal that and say, greetings from Asbury Park. We're live at the... Oh, I'm saying that all day.
3: Okay, there you go.
17: I'm saying that.
3: Set yourself up for that one.
16: As long as it's safe, Bill, take a drink every time he says it.
17: Oh, boy. Yeah, really. Just don't drive.
16: Yeah, really.
3: I wish I had tomorrow off. I'd come down and say hello.
16: Oh,
17: I'm sorry.
16: Next time.
17: Yeah, another time maybe.
16: We'd love to see you. Bill, right, thank you for calling New Jersey 101.5.
17: All right, this is very, very simple. This is going to be like just kind of like, you know, play in and out of things here and there. Mike Brand is going to be running the equipment back here. And we want to leave him a list of songs that make you feel like summertime since we're going to be at the beach. So what songs ought to be on there? 1-800-283-101.5.
16: It's 518. Here's Fast Traffic.
2: We have a couple of accidents on the turnpike, one southbound in the truck lanes approaching exit 11, another northbound after exit 14 right before the split for both spurs, and still jammed on 287 northbound from exit 6 to 12 from an earlier crash. 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Also very slow on 18, both ways at Old Bridge Turnpike with that construction. Parkway is slow southbound approaching the Driscoll, and again between 98 and 91. Leaving New Jersey, still slow at the Outer Bridge crossing from that accident. 5 minutes at the George Washington Bridge, 45 at the Lincoln, a stall in the South Tube, and 30 minutes at the Holland. Adam Walsky, New Jersey, traffic north.
5: Susie Stereau, New Jersey, traffic south. Heavy delays continue on the Walt Whitman Bridge, getting to and across the bridge back into New Jersey. Stay slow southbound to south of the turnpike, and it's not much better on the Ben Franklin Bridge, seeing some alternate volume there. Still have a couple of accidents off onto the shoulder. Some delays, though. 295 southbound south of exit 28. That's on the shoulder. Crash on 42 southbound south of exit 14 for Creek Road. That's off onto the shoulder as well. Looks like the accident on 168 north and southbound near Old Black Horse Pike has been cleared. Next report in 15 minutes from the Earth Treasures Fine Jeweler Traffic Desk on New Jersey 101.5.
15: New Jersey 101.5 instant weather. Tonight will be nice, but a little bit warmer than the past couple of nights. Lows will dip into the lower 60s across New Jersey under partly cloudy skies. And then tomorrow will be even warmer and more humid than today. Highs upper 80s to around 90. So that sweat factor, the muggy meter going up. A mix of clouds and sun tomorrow, and then Saturday, hot, humid, and breezy. Partly to mostly cloudy, highs lower 90s. There will be a chance of a shower or thunderstorm into Saturday evening. From the Edison Heating and Cooling Weather Desk, I'm Chief Meteorologist Dan Zero.
17: 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Man, and Monroe also 87. 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
17: Oh, that's what I'm talking about. That's what I'm talking about. This is what it would sound like, in other words, tomorrow. Coming out of things. Yeah, live in Asbury Park. It's Jeff and Kylie. Yeah, there you go. That's what we're looking for. We want your ideas for stuff like that, like songs that sound summery. Summery, is that a word? I'm making stuff up. 1-800
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1: I am super duper happy that I'm on the air with you guys today.
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17: Everyone's talking about that one call from last hour.
1: Yeah, the last guy. I thought it was kind of funny. I have
5: great callback.
1: Are you ready? Are you ready? Here we go.
17: Yeah.
1: I got my toes in the water, butt in the sand. Not a worry in the world. A cold beer in my hand.
2: Ooh.
1: Life is good today.
5: Wait, who?

0: feet of where we're broadcasting. Come on.
1: Oh, sounds like they can just walk on over to us.
0: Yeah. All right.
1: No, we cannot.
0: Wink, wink.
1: Wink. 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
0: Joanne in Hazlitt. Hi, you're on New Jersey 101.5.
2: Hi, how are you?
1: Hey, Joanne.
0: Hey,
1: we're good.
0: How are you doing?
2: I'm good.
0: So what's your song idea?
2: So my song idea is the Beach Boys, Surfing USA.
1: Oh, of course.
0: That's got it. Oh, nice. There you go.
1: Okay.
0: That's perfect.
2: That's it.
1: Joanne, are you a big Beach Boys fan? I say this because I think almost any Beach Boys songs would be perfect for a day at the beach.
2: I'm not a big Beach Boys fan, but, you know, I do like some of their music.
3: Mm-hmm. Right.
1: Because obviously not like Run, Run, Rudolph, but, oh, no, I'm a sucker for the Beach Boys.
0: In my room.
2: No, but the Kokomo song.
0: That would be.
1: Surfer Girl.
0: But I think there's
2: Jamaica.
0: Yep, which would be. But I think I did find one, though. I think there's a Beach Boys song called In My Room that I don't think would be good for the beach. And it's slow. Yeah. No, you don't know In My Room by Beach Boys?
1: I legitimately can't tell if you're doing it.
2: I do.
0: Okay, so yeah, Joanne. Oh, yeah. Well, yeah. Why do you think? Yeah, I don't know why Kylie thinks I was making stuff up.
1: Because you're so anti Beach Boys.
0: No, but there is a song called In My Room.
1: There is, in fact, and we do not have it in the system.
0: Oh, there you go. But yeah, there is. But nah, it wouldn't be good for summer.
1: Joanne, thank you for calling New Jersey 101.5. Okay, so to get a little inside here, we have like the files of the songs that we want to play.
0: We have the concept of a song.
1: Yeah, we have the concept of a song. So I'm seeing In My Room, Beach Boys, and then it's like, just kidding. But why? What is the song? I'm so not in the know on this.
0: No, it's just like a kind of teenage song about, you know, how cool his room is. But he's like at home in his room. He's not, you know, hanging 10. He's not in a little deuce coupe. He's not at the beach. He's just
1: Mary
0: in his room.
1: A mention of waves.
0: Right, exactly. So I'm just saying that was probably the only Beach Boys song that would not fit into what we're looking for.
1: I am baffled that you out Beach Boys me.
0: I did. Look at that.
1: Mark that date on the calendar.
0: All right. We'll take more of your calls coming up. We got 10th Avenue Freeze Out. We got that Luke Bryan song. We got the Sunday song called
1: Brandy.
0: In. Yeah, that. So what would be good for a good playlist for tomorrow's show. 1-800-283-101.5.
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5: It is 84 degrees here at 5:30. I'm Levon Putney. An attorney for the Ocean Township man accused of using a barbell to kill his wife last Wednesday, the 27th, is claiming self-defense, saying during a detention center hearing yesterday in Monmouth County Court that the 67-year-old's wife first hit him twice in the face with a barbell. No bail. Judge ordered him to stay in jail. Well, some protesters are accused of getting rowdy again outside the Delaney Hall Federal Detention Center. Three arrested, one from Illinois, two from New York, one charged with disorderly conduct, two for aggravated assault. And Governor Sherrill was back there yesterday saying ICE agents again refused to let her inside to talk with detainees. Well, the Freehold Public Library is reopening Monday for the first time since a man was shot to death there in late April. Now, here is an excuse for bookworms to get out and see the state this weekend. From Friday to Sunday, over 70 independent bookstores around the state are taking part in the second ever New Jersey bookstore crawl.
6: Especially because we're so unique, the size of our state being so small and densely populated, that it's not impossible to travel a couple hours and be able to hit up a bunch of stores along the way.
5: Organizer Carrie Sullivan says she got the idea from pub crawls and other citywide crawls. And the first one last year was one of the busiest weekends of the year for some of the bookstores. 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The complete New Jersey 101.5 forecast is coming up now. New Jersey fast traffic.
7: We have delays on eastbound 78 between 24 and the Parkway, and on the Turnpike, northbound car lanes after exit 14. An accident now on the shoulder, and you're slow up to the split for both spurs. Southbound the truck lanes, you have delays down to exit 11 because of a vehicle fire. You're backed up to exit 13. Also very slow on 280 westbound from Bergen Street to exit 14. More delays approaching 80. It is also slow in Clifton, westbound on 46 at the Parkway, where they just cleared

0: An accident. Stall was cleared on the parkway northbound at 143C. Southbound, you're slowed down to 142, again around the Driscoll and between 102 and 98. Leaving New Jersey, slow at the Outer Bridge crossing. You also have delays of 45 minutes at the Lincoln Tunnel with a stall on the South Tube and 30 minutes at the Holland Tunnel. Adam Walsky, New Jersey, traffic north.
1: Susie Saro, New Jersey, traffic south. The stop and go ride continues on the Walt Whitman Bridge, getting to and across the bridge into New Jersey. Then it stays slow southbound to a little bit south of the turnpike. An accident on 295 southbound, south of exit 28 in Haddon Heights on the shoulder. 42 southbound near exit 14 Creek Road. An accident on the shoulder, but some delays there. We do have delays on the Ben Franklin Bridge in both directions. The emergency road work on the Atlantic City Expressway eastbound near the Farley service area, gone. Next report in 15 minutes on New Jersey 101.5.
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3: From the Thames Point, New Jersey Info and Weather Network, temperatures and humidity kick up a notch tomorrow as we have some real summer-like weather on the way heading into the first weekend of June. Partly cloudy skies tonight and mild temperatures. Lows will dip into the lower 60s. And then tomorrow, even warmer and more humid than it has been. A mix of clouds and sun. Highs upper 80s to around 90. Into the 90s on Saturday. Hot, humid, and breezy. Partly to mostly cloudy. Rain chances will start to creep up Saturday evening. I'm Chief Meteorologist Dan Zarro.
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4: Hey, hello there. It's Jeff and Kylie with you. Our phone number is 1-800-283-101.5. Kylie's being funny. I'm sorry. Kylie and I are going to be on the boardwalk in Asbury Park tomorrow.
5: Yes, sirree.
4: Yeah, you will find us between 3rd and 4th Avenues. Kylie will be the one with a seagull tangled in her hair.
5: And, God forbid.
4: Yeah. And what we're doing is we're making a song list so they can play little clips of summer-sounding songs. Now here's one. I think you're going to like this, Kylie. What about Rainy Days and Mondays Always Get Me Down by the Carpenters? What do you think?
5: What in the world?
4: I was kidding. That's why we need your help.
5: That's why I'm desperate for your suggestions.
4: That would be such a downer, man. People are calling in good summer songs. What do you have?
5: Steve in Trenton, you're on New Jersey 101.5.
6: What's going on, guys?
4: Hey, what's up?
6: The Summer Wind by Frank Sinatra.
4: Oh, Frankie. Ooh. Blue Eyes. You can't go wrong with Frank. Oh, I love
6: that.
4: It
6: makes you feel like summer.
4: Oh, absolutely.
5: All right, let's see if this gets you guys in the mood.
6: How about Mongo Jerry?
5: Oh, I think you should stick with your first suggestion,
4: oh, yeah.
5: Steve.
4: I'm gonna forget that you said Mongo
5: trolling.
4: Jerry. Yeah, I hate Mongo Jerry.
6: And I agree with you with the Beach Boys. God only knows what I'd be without you.
5: You agree with which one of us? You like the Beach Boys or don't?
6: No, the one that he says the song wouldn't be, the Beach Boys don't have all the great songs because he has that sad song about God only knows where I'd be without you.
5: Okay. Oh, is that sad? I consider that one a happy one only because it's in Love Actually.
4: It's sad. Like it's sad sounding though. It's kind of like the lower, you know.
6: I may not always like you, but I love you.
4: All right, hey Steve, thanks for calling in to New Jersey 101.5.
5: We appreciate it. Kevin in Elizabeth, you're on New Jersey 101.5. You have a summer song for us?
7: Hi kids, how are you?
5: Hey, we're good.
4: What's up?
7: Last time I saw this group was actually at the Stone Pony at the beach festival, which was the Go-Go's.
5: Oh, so it's got to be Vacation, right?
7: Vacation.
5: Oh, we definitely have that one.
4: Oh.
5: There we go.
4: Oh,
7: even though Head Over Heels also I love. So.
4: Head Over Heels is also good, but this one, yeah.
5: Perfect for driving to the beach on a summer day.
4: 100%. Oh, yeah.
5: Yeah, sorry, I feel like we are supposed to be talking to Kevin, but we're both like, we like the song.
4: Yeah.
5: So Kevin, I'm sorry, we're still here. So would this would go on your summer playlist? Do you actually have a distinct memory of like driving with the windows open with this song?
7: I remember a whole group of friends of ours going down. In fact, I have a mutual friend with Jeff who used to be in my car all the time.
5: Really?
4: Wait.
7: Yeah, her name's Lisa.
8: Lisa.
7: She's from Rahway.
5: Oh, well, it's just the Rahway crew.
4: No, wait a minute. Wait, but she's a friend of mine?
7: She's a big Stevie Nicks fan. I think she went to high school with you.
4: Okay. Or what? Are we like Facebook friends, you're saying?
7: Yes.
4: Oh, okay. I got you now. No, because there's a lot
7: of... She's of a huge house on St. George Avenue.
4: Yeah, because there's There's a lot of, All Hail Rockies. There you go. No, there's a lot of Facebook friends I have that are listeners, but I don't actually, like, have met them in person.
5: It's so weird how much I know about...
7: Well, she remembers you from high school. So.
5: Aw.
4: That's amazing. I can't believe anybody did.
5: If she wants to spill some tea on that, would love to hear it. It's so crazy, though.
4: I was so damn quiet and shy. There's

0: There's nothing to spill.
1: It's so crazy, though, how much I have heard about St. George's Avenue since working with you.
0: Yeah, right? I know.
1: Like, I could not name a single thing about Rahway.
0: But you know that.
1: I can tell you St. George's Avenue.
0: That's right.
1: Kevin, thank you for calling New Jersey 101.5 and say hi to Lisa.
0: All right, so, yeah, I got to look this woman up. All right, so for Facebook friends. All right, so we're talking about summer songs. 1-800-283-101.5.
1: Fred in Hackettstown, you're on New Jersey 101.5.
2: Yeah, hi. How you guys doing?
1: We're good, Fred.
0: Hey, we're good.
1: How are you?
2: That's great. Hey, you guys are going to be on the boardwalk.
0: Yes.
2: But how about playing the song by the Drifters, Under the Boardwalk?
1: Oh, classic. We have to have that.
2: That's a classic. It really is.
0: We should do one of our hours under the boardwalk.
1: I don't know if I... I'm not going to sign off on that one.
0: Or just send me down. Just send me down.
2: I know I'm showing my age, but that is one of my favorite songs.
0: There you go.
2: Yeah, there you go.
1: I don't think that's showing your age at all. I think this one spans generations.
0: Yeah, this is such a classic. Yeah, I think even younger people know this.
1: But this has to be...
2: Enjoy it. Okay, that's my suggestion. Enjoy your time there, guys.
0: Thank you,
1: Fred. We appreciate you calling in. But this has to be like the 4 or 5 o'clock hour. Like, this isn't the 2 or 3. This is when the sun is starting to set. You know?
0: Yeah, you know, I agree with you. This feels like wrapping the day up. Like, it's right. The sun's going to set in a few hours.
1: Like, this is as we're being like, all right, thank you so much to Mike Brandt back at the studio. Thank you so much for Bob Giaquinto, who is here hanging out with us.
0: Right.
1: Everyone who called in. Like, this has to be the end of the evening summer song.
0: Right. When I'll be going, could I come out from under the boardwalk now? Right. Like
1: and
0: that.
1: I'll have already been at the bar.
0: Yes, exactly. I'll come back out. Where is everybody? All right, we're talking about summer songs for the broadcast tomorrow from Asbury Park.
1: Andrew in Marlton, you're on New Jersey 101.5.
3: Hi, thanks for taking my call.
1: Hey, Andrew.
0: Absolutely. Thanks for calling in.
3: Summer Breeze by the Seals and Crofts.
0: Oh,
1: yes.
0: Yeah. Summer Breeze makes me feel fine. No, you know, nobody needs to hear this. I mean, my singing, not the song.
1: I mean, if you go to Asbury Park tomorrow, you'll hear Jeff sing this, probably.
0: No, I won't. I promise. This
3: 100% classic.
0: And Andrew, this... This also should be, like, in the last half hour. Kind of like when the day is winding down. Yeah, it's got that vibe, too.
1: Yeah, this has a sunset vibe.
0: Right.
3: Yeah, I agree.
0: Whereas, like, the Vacation by the Go-Go's, that's got to be, like, a 3,
1: that's
0: 3:30.
1: That's 2 o'clock.
0: So. Yeah, yeah, well, yeah, exactly, earlier on. Yeah, yeah, yeah, yeah. This is like Kylie's pre-margarita song. Yeah, exactly.
3: I always think about this when I go to the beach because I'm 42 and it just reminds me of the beach. I love it.
0: Yeah, there you go.
1: Yeah, you could just picture yourself, like, wiggling your toes in the sand for the song. Andrew, that's a great one. Thank you for calling New Jersey 101.5.
0: Eileen has one from Flanders. Hey, Eileen, what are you thinking?
4: Zanuski and Moore, you guys are the best, especially during traffic. And your audience, I love it.
1: Thank you, Eileen.
4: So I'm thinking Kid Rock's It Was 1989, my thoughts were short, my hair was long.
0: Oh, yeah.
1: I don't even need Kid Rock. You have a better voice, Eileen. What is going on?
0: Yeah.
1: That was perfect.
4: Thank you. Isn't that a great song, though?
0: It is, all summer long.
1: I pulled it up, but I want to hear Eileen sing it. But
0: yeah, really.
4: We were trying different things. We were smoking funny things.
1: I'm not even, you know what? Forget it. I'm not even playing it. I just like Eileen's version better. That's such
4: a
1: good one.
4: Oh my God, you guys are amazing.
1: But no, that's a perfect, like, okay, that's the start of the afternoon song. And you need
4: or the middle.
1: And you need windows down.
4: Yes, exactly.
0: Eileen,
4: I love that song.
0: Eileen, we're not lucky enough that you've got the day off tomorrow and that you're coming, are you?
4: Oh, I wish, but no, I've got to be at work.
1: I can write a doctor's note.
0: I'm
1: not like legally, but I can technically do it.
4: Well, I do work for a law firm, so yeah.
0: Because I'm just saying, I just feel like Eileen would probably have gummies on her. I'm just saying. I mean, I don't know. Maybe I'm out of line.
1: I just know we would vibe. I can tell you that much. Eileen, thank you so much for calling New Jersey 101.5. We hope to see you out on the boardwalk one day.
0: All right. How about Dennis on 78? Hey, how's the hell of 78 right now?
5: It's terrible. It's always terrible.
0: Right? Yeah. Well, there's two There's two speeds on 78. It's either 2 or 100. That's pretty much it.
5: Yeah, exactly. And it changes in a heartbeat.
0: Right. What's the summer song you had?
5: Fly the Family Stone, hot Fun in the Summertime.
0: Oh, of course. Yes. Da, da, da. Yeah, yeah, yeah.
1: I am desperately trying.
0: Oh, you're kidding me. We don't have it? Did they take it out of the system?
1: Wait.
0: How dare they?
1: One more time. Name a song.
0: Hot Fun in the Summertime. Sly and the Family Stone.
1: We do have this song, and I am filling for time as I pull it up.
0: Oh, we do have it. Okay. There you go. Yep.
5: There you go.
1: Is this more of a start of the show or end of the show song, Dennis?
5: I'm going to think in the middle of the show.
0: Yeah, I kind of feel like it could almost be any time.
1: Like a solid 4 o'clock song?
0: Yeah, sure.
1: I mean, if we have to get this list to Mike Brand, I got to give him some sort of guidance.
0: Oh, like he won't go rogue?
1: You know, that's a fair
0: He'll
1: point.
0: He'll play him whenever he wants to play him. Who are we kidding?
1: He's in control of the buttons.
0: Exactly.
1: Dennis, Right. Thank you for calling New Jersey 101.5. We appreciate the suggestion.
0: Brant's like, I am the captain now.
1: Exactly.
0: All right, so we'll take more of your calls. We're talking about good summer songs that we could work in for the Asbury Park broadcast tomorrow. 1-800-283-101.5.
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6: It is jammed on 78 eastbound local lanes approaching the parkway with an accident blocking the left lane. 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PACarpool.org. Still very slow on 287 northbound between exit 6 and 12. You also have delays on the turnpike northbound after exit 14 with an accident on the shoulder right before the split for the Eastern and Western Spurs. Very slow on the southbound Eastern Spur down to 15X and more delays. Southbound truck lanes especially slow down to exit 11 from an earlier crash. Leaving New Jersey, George Washington Bridge building because of a stalled truck on the upper level. 45 minutes each at the Lincoln and Holland tunnels. Adam Walsky, New Jersey, traffic north.
7: Susie's through New Jersey. Traffic south. The nightmare continues on the Walt Whitman Bridge getting back into New Jersey. And then traffic stays slow southbound to well south of the turnpike. And just north of that, seeing delays on the Ben Franklin Bridge in both directions. Still of this accident that is on 42 southbound south of exit 7. It's off onto the right shoulder, but you do have delays. An accident on 42 southbound, your exit 14 for Creek Road looks like that's been cleared off the shoulder. Next report in 15 minutes from the Earth Treasures Fine Jewelers Traffic Desk on New Jersey 101.5.
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8: New Jersey 101.5 instant weather. Tonight will be nice, but a little bit warmer than the past couple of nights. Lows will dip into the lower 60s across New Jersey under partly cloudy skies. And then tomorrow will be even warmer and more humid than today. Highs upper 80s to around 90. So that sweat factor, the muggy meter going up. A mix of clouds and sun tomorrow and then Saturday, hot, humid, and breezy. Partly to mostly cloudy, highs lower 90s. There will be a chance of a shower or thunderstorm into Saturday evening. From the Edison Heating and Cooling Weather Desk, I'm Chief Meteorologist Dan Zero.
0: Sandy Hook, 77. Vineland, 90. It's always sunny in Vineland. Woo! And Jackson, 85. Fast traffic, instant weather every 15 minutes on New Jersey 101.5. 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
1: That was a Kylie, talking
0: what?
1: About...
0: What?
1: A Zoom Mario.
0: Why? just overcame you, huh?
1: Well, no, I wasn't sure if it would be weird if I spoke after I was just speaking in the recorded spot,
0: but then
1: you didn't start talking.
0: I see where you're going now. It's coming up on 5:57. And yes, Jeff and Kylie, we're already in Asbury Park mood, I think, or mode. We're going to be there live tomorrow, so we're collecting some summer-sounding songs to play kind of in between things.
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17: Jeff and Kylie, love the show.
0: You can call her Mario.
1: It's a me.
0: Anyway, what are you thinking, man?
17: Yeah, my summer song would be Beautiful Girls by Van Halen.
1: Oh, we do not have that. How do we not have that?
17: Bummer.
0: Got a drink in her hand or toes in the sand. That song, right?
17: You know it.
0: Yep.
17: Just for that line, pretty much.
0: Yeah.

0: Yeah. No, it's definitely, that's definitely a summer song. And is it that? I think it's that night. Yeah, David Lee Roth is playing at the Stone Pony.
1: Yeah.
2: Are you kidding?
0: No, I'm not. David Lee Roth is going to be playing at the Stone Pony about an hour after we get off the air.
2: Is he going to come visit us?
0: Who knows? Who knows? That'd be so funny.
1: Maybe if you played a song.
0: Yeah. Oh, yeah, we're going live.
2: How appropriate.
0: Yeah, that'd be wild if David Lee Roth was just, like, roaming around and he was like, hey, what are you nerds doing, man?
2: Where's Big Joe?
0: Right, that's what he would say.
2: Phil, thank you for calling New Jersey 101.5.
0: He's the music guy. Mark on Staten Island, you're in New Jersey 101.5.
3: Hey, guys.
0: Hey.
3: I came up with a song, but during the waiting, I came up with a better song.
0: That's
3: and I
0: fine.
3: Want people to feel it.
0: Okay.
3: It's got to be Smash Mouth. Might as well be Walking on the Sun.
0: Oh,
2: don't tempt me with a good time.
0: Is that Smash Mouth?
2: That is.
0: It is. Okay. I don't know why.
2: Do we have...
3: I saw it Walking on the Sun.
2: Wait,
3: I was going to go with Margaritaville, and then I said, no, I want them to feel it.
0: Might as well be Walking...
2: Absolutely.
0: I don't know why I was thinking this was a different band.
2: I can never hear this song in under 75 degree temperatures.
0: Really?
2: This needs to be a summer song. I agree 100%, Mark.
4: This is a song. It's a Jersey thing. Jersey things are coming up.
2: Don't give Eric Scott any more ideas, because he's going to produce a new song.
0: Right.
2: Mark, love this. Thank you for calling New Jersey 101.5.
0: Okay, well, sincerely, if you are going to be in the area, if there's any way you could stop by, we would love to just thank you for listening for all this time, shake your hand, and, basically say, what's up?
2: Can I guess the genuine thing that someone's going to say?
0: What?
2: Oh, that is your real laugh.
0: Yeah, probably to both of us. All right.
2: Exactly.
0: We will see you on the boardwalk in Asbury Park, New Jersey, 101.5.
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6: It's 84 degrees at 6 o'clock. I'm Levon Putney. One person from Illinois, two from New York were arrested last night outside the Delaney Hall Federal Detention Center. Two for aggravated assault and one charge with disorderly conduct. 2 days after Newark lifted the curfew outside the detention center, and state police were back outside last night as protesters came back.
7: What I saw in the videos I watched were very professional troopers who showed restraint, who gave opportunities, who laid the ground rules out early on.
6: And that's former State Police Superintendent Patrick Callahan talking about those state troopers this past weekend. Now, Governor Sherrill was back at Delaney Hall yesterday, too, and again, not allowed inside to talk with detainees after meeting with the relatives. And a sergeant with the Essex County Prosecutor's Office was suspended without pay today after the State Attorney General's Office says he's accused of stealing a Photox bag outside Delaney Hall after she dropped it from being hit by a pole Saturday night. That equipment is worth about $10,000. Now, to older folks in Burlington County qualifying for some free food.
8: Eligible seniors can reach out now to the Burlington County Office on Aging for the free $40 vouchers. They can be used to buy fresh fruits and veggies at 20 farms and farmers markets across the county. The program helps out seniors and New Jersey farmers who are grappling with $300 million in total crop losses after April frosts. Rick Rickman, New Jersey, 101.5 News.
6: It sounds like Alexa now has a friend or rival, since Amazon just came out with a new AI robot that obeys verbal commands, like Alexa, but with a body. They're being rolled out and used in Amazon warehouses for now. Now, to the Guaranteed Service Business Report. 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The complete New Jersey 101.5 forecast is coming up now. New Jersey Fast Traffic.
1: Still dealing with that accident. Eastbound 78 local lanes approaching the parkway. That's blocking the left lane. And it's slow on 287 northbound from exit 5 to 12. You also have delays westbound on 24 approaching 287. And those delays continue on to northbound 287 up to Route 10. It is also very slow leaving New Jersey at the Gothels Bridge now. Those delays have caught up with the Outer Bridge crossing, which is slow because of an accident. Also delays leaving New Jersey at the Holland Tunnel up to 45 minutes over the Skyway. It's 30 minutes from the Turnpike extension, 45 at the Lincoln Tunnel, and we have a stalled vehicle on the upper level of the George Washington Bridge, so that's causing about a 10 to 15 minute backup. Also slow on the Parkway with shore traffic southbound down to the Driscoll, and again between exits 100 and 91. Your next traffic update in 15 minutes. I'm Adam Walsky on New Jersey 101.5.
4: New Jersey 101.5 instant weather. We're looking forward to the first weekend of June, and we do have some changes in the forecast to talk about. Temperatures and humidity will be on the rise through Saturday, which looks to be the steamiest and most summery day of the week. Then a few showers and thunderstorms expected from Saturday evening into Sunday. And I do mean a few. Rain chances have really dialed back. Monday now looks to be the big cool down day. Tonight, partly cloudy and mild, lows in the lower 60s. Tomorrow, warmer and more humid, highs upper 80s to around 90 with a mix of clouds and sun. Saturday, highs in the lower 90s, hot, humid and breezy, partly to mostly cloudy. Again, we could see a late day shower or thunderstorm Saturday. A few more showers possible Sunday with partly sunny skies. Highs will scale back to the 80s. From the Edison Heating and Cooling Weather Desk, I'm Chief Meteorologist Dan Zarrow.
6: It's 76 degrees in Manasquan, 89 in Woodbury, 86 degrees in Westfield. We'll be back at 6:30 with a New Jersey 101.5 News Flash. Coming up next, Jersey Thing with Eric Scott.
9: Hey, thanks, Levon. Coming up tonight on A Jersey Thing, another corporate giant packing up and leaving New Jersey. ExxonMobil shareholders approving the company's move to Texas, making it the latest major employer to walk away from the Garden State as layoffs continue to pile up. What does it say about New Jersey's business climate and the affordability crisis? Then, the long and painful public saga of former Lumberton Mayor Gina LaPlaca may finally be reaching its end after legal troubles, personal struggles, months of headlines. Local Democrats have delivered a crushing political verdict. Is this the final chapter or just another turn in a story that has captivated us? Plus, we're talking taxes, school funding, the state budget. State Senator Michael Testa will join us. Can Trenton finally provide the relief that you need? That's all coming up tonight on A Jersey Thing.
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0: It's a Jersey thing on this Thursday, or as we celebrate here, it is Friday Eve, which means we're about 24 hours away from Yacht Rock Friday and sending you into the weekend with the sounds of summer. Good evening, everyone. I am Eric Scott. Thank you for joining us on a Jersey thing. We got a busy day. Another corporation is leaving New Jersey, and the affordability governor, Mikey Sherrill, is going to have to answer for some of this very, very soon. And even some Democrats are starting to recognize that you cannot tax and spend yourself into prosperity in New Jersey. The sad and, I guess, tragic saga of the queen of toxicity, Gina LaPlaca, Lumberton committeewoman, is maybe coming to a public end. It was not a good primary election for Gina, and it just adds into what she calls the worst week of her life. Plus, we'll also be joined by State Senator Mike Testa, who has some praise for our state police and some warnings for Mikey Sherrill over the Delaney Hall immigration mess. And if you missed my article at NJ1015.com, take a look at it when I actually go through and show how Democrats are ultimately to blame for the mess they are now condemning. They got what they wished for, and now they got to live with it. That's all coming up tonight on a Jersey thing. All right, producer Thomas, my ears and eyes are towards the weekend. You got any exciting weekend plans coming up here?
1: I really do not at the moment.
0: I think that's a good thing.
1: It is a very good thing. I know, yeah. I always say that, but this weekend especially, I really got nothing.
0: Yeah, those are some of the best weekends. We were so busy last weekend that at least for the first part. Now, it is the Belmont on Saturday.
1: Yes, that's right.
0: And they have Barks at Parks for the Belmont. Dog-friendly day. They actually have wiener dogger, dachshund races.
1: That's funny.
0: On the horse track.
1: That's good.
0: It's great for the kids. It's so much fun. And when I say races, it's like you could literally bring your dog. I think you have to pre-register, but you could bring your dog, whatever it is, onto the track, and they just let him go. And none of the dogs run to the finish line. They just run around in the dirt, and it's really cute.
1: It's like those quirky races you see at baseball games.
0: Exactly, yes. It's exactly like that, and it's so much fun. So if you're looking for something to do, Belmont at Parks in Bensalem, PA, it's so much fun. When I was at the supermarket the other day, and I'm so excited about this, I found they had beef short ribs on special, and I bought a pile of them. So Saturday morning, I am going to get up, and I do them in a big roasting pan with red wine and whole garlic bulbs. Not the cloves,
1: wow,
0: but just the bulbs. And I will put a good sear on them, put the wine in there, a little bit of beef stock, and the whole cloves, and just let it go at 170 degrees all day long.
1: That's serious business. If it's going all day, that's serious.
0: It is. It is a serious thing, and can't wait. And I have enough of them that Sandra and I, you know, we both can probably eat like one short rib. And I think I've got like 12 of them. I'll make pulled beef out of that. Ooh. I'll make a barbecue something out of that. I'll make a pasta sauce with it. We'll eat off that for a week.
1: And it's going to be like a stew almost, right?
0: Well, it won't cook down that much, but it will be fall off the bone good at that point with that garlic that has all roasted and cooked down
1: into
0: the beef stock and the red wine. And it's just, it's one of my favorite things to make. And as soon as I saw them, I was like, these are on sale, I'm getting as many as I can.
1: It's still on sale. They're probably a little expensive.
0: Yeah, I mean, it's worth it because of the number of meals that we'll get out of it,
1: yes.
0: Right? I mean, that's one thing that I always look at, do that cost-benefit analysis. If I buy this, how many meals am I going to get out of it? And I will get 4 or 5 meals out of what I'm cooking on Saturday.
1: You have to meal prep, you know what I mean?
0: Yeah,
1: you have to meal prep.
0: Absolutely. Yep. And some of it will go in the freezer. All right, so as we kick off this show tonight, ExxonMobil is the latest corporation to leave New Jersey among a mass exodus and mass layoffs. We are on pace to exceed last year's layoff numbers, and they were alarming enough. ExxonMobil has had ties in New Jersey for more than a century. And why does the company say that Texas makes more sense? Well, the bottom line truly they'll say part of it is about the regulatory environment. And obviously, if you're an oil and gas company, Texas is probably the place to be. But the real reason is the corporate tax rate. The real reason is the fact that you have a corporate tax rate in New Jersey at 11.5% that is the highest in the nation. And ExxonMobil and the other companies that have announced that they are leaving, they're reading the tea leaves. And Governor Mikee Sherrill, in the budget that she wants signed into law by the end of this month, increases the tax burden even further on businesses. And you contrast that, and it's not just Texas. Look at Pennsylvania, where in Pennsylvania, they are trying to lower their tax rate to just above 4%. That means if you are a corporate entity in New Jersey and you move to Pennsylvania, you will pay more than 50% less in corporate taxes. That matters. Business groups have been raising the alarm for a long time. You have some Democrats in the legislature, chief among them now, Assemblywoman Heather Simmons, who are saying, hey, wait a second, we can't do this. Simmons has introduced what she is calling the Live Within Our Means Act, seeking to freeze state spending and taxes. The Democratic Assemblywoman says there is increasing consensus from the governor's office and colleagues in the legislature that new revenue must come from economic growth, not from raising taxes, and that we should grow revenue by growing our economy. Wow, what a concept. That is exactly the polar opposite of what we've seen in two decades of Democratic control in the legislature. And that tax and spend philosophy has become one of the most crippling Jersey things.
2: We have an accident now on 280 eastbound approaching the parkway. That takes out the left lane. Still jammed on eastbound 78 approaching the parkway with an accident blocking the left lane. Also very slow on 287 northbound from exit 5 to 12 from an earlier crash. Southbound delays from exit 14 to 13. And on the turnpike, southbound in the truck lanes approaching exit 11. An accident has been cleared. You're still backed up, though, in the car and truck lanes almost to exit 13. Northbound car lanes after 14, an accident has been cleared. And if you're leaving New Jersey, 10 to 15 at the George Washington Bridge, 40 at the Lincoln Tunnel, and up to 30 at the Holland Tunnel from 1 and 9. 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I'm Adam Walski on New Jersey 101.5.
3: New Jersey 101.5 instant weather. Tonight will be nice, but a little bit warmer than the past couple of nights. Lows will dip into the lower 60s across New Jersey under partly cloudy skies. And then tomorrow will be even warmer and more humid than today. Highs upper 80s to around 90. So that sweat factor, the muggy meter going up. A mix of clouds and sun tomorrow, and then Saturday, hot, humid, and breezy. Partly to mostly cloudy, highs lower 90s. There will be a chance of a shower or thunderstorm into Saturday evening. From the Edison Heating and Cooling Weather Desk, I'm Chief Meteorologist Dan Zero.
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0: I'm Eric Scott on a Jersey Thing for this Thursday. It is Friday Eve in the Great Garden State. Hey, don't forget, coming up tomorrow, as is our custom on Friday, comedian Joey Novik will join us for Capital Chaos. He helps us put the fun in dysfunctional government. And I'm sure that this is going to come up during our chat. The sad, tragic saga of the queen of toxicity, Gina LaPlaca, and her now estranged husband, Jason Cardi. LaPlaca is a Lumberton committee woman and former mayor. But a committee woman, not for much longer. Through January, if she serves out the rest of her term, she got hammered in the Tuesday primary. The top two vote getters for Lumberton Council each received well over 1,000 votes, which, admittedly, not a lot in a primary. Turnout was light. She barely got 300. And finally, all of her troubles have come home to roost, and voters overwhelmingly rejected her bid. And she posted this strange thing on her Facebook page where she was celebrating the Knicks' Game 1 win, and then said, "I needed this after the worst week of my entire life." Well, I mean, look, Gina, you brought this all on yourself. And this is the result of a very troubled life that actually goes back to 2017. I mean, we've been talking about Gina LaPlaca and her, at the time, boyfriend, Jason Cardi, since 2017. There was a domestic incident reported involving LaPlaca and Cardi. Then in 2020,

0: related charges, which she ultimately reached a plea bargain and pretrial intervention for, although the judge initially denied PTI, and then apparently somebody made a phone call, and all of a sudden she got accepted into PTI. Then this year, she was cited for driving with a suspended license, which she said was a police error. And then just last week, she had her husband, her estranged husband, show up at her house, and he was charged with putting his hands on her and trying to strangle her and harassment. Now, I am not in any way, shape, or form trying to diminish the seriousness of domestic violence. You should never put your hands on another person, regardless of what they've done. You should never drive drunk. I'm not trying to diminish those who need help for substance use disorder or any of those things. But I am simply pointing out that this toxic couple, and her in particular, have done such a disservice to the residents of Lumberton because it's been all about their personal drama and in desperation trying to cling to whatever political power or influence they may have above all else. And finally, the voters said enough. No more. You are not fit to serve as our committee woman. We don't want you here. Now, hopefully, LaPlaca and her estranged husband, Cardi, can focus on their family, their own health and well-being, and on their children. So goodbye and good riddance to Gina and Jason. When we come back, we will talk with State Senator Mike Testa about the mess outside Delaney Hall and get an update on the state budget as the deadline is approaching in just a matter of weeks. That's next on A Jersey Thing.
1: It's 84 degrees at 6:30. I'm Levon Putney. Governor Sherrill says she again tried to go inside the Delaney Hall Federal Detention Center Wednesday to see conditions and talk with detainees after talking with relatives, but ICE agents again said no, not allowed her in. Three protesters were arrested last night outside, one from Illinois, two from New York, one for disorderly conduct, two for aggravated assault. And a 43-year-old sergeant with the Essex County Prosecutor's Office has been charged with theft and suspended without pay, accused of stealing a Photox bag with $10,000 worth of equipment outside Delaney Hall this past Saturday. Now, after ranking dead last among states for getting residents switched over to real IDs, the State Motor Vehicle Commission says they cut wait times from 73 to 40 days.
2: Overall compliance is up more than 12% to 2.5 million New Jerseyans. And the number of people forced to make a second appointment has fallen by nearly half. So that we can make sure you come in, get this done on the first try.
1: Governor Sherrill says the state has processed about 300,000 real IDs since she took office in January. The complete New Jersey 101.5 forecast is coming up now. New Jersey Fast Traffic.
3: We still have that accident. Eastbound 78, local lanes approaching the parkway. That's in the left lane. And a crash on 280. Eastbound approaching the parkway. That's also in the left lane. 287 still slow northbound from exit 7 to 12. Southbound from 14 to 13. On the turnpike, still busy northbound, especially in the car lanes after exit 14 up to the split for both spurs. If you're leaving New Jersey, very slow at the Gothels Bridge and the Outer Bridge crossing. 40 minutes at the Lincoln Tunnel, 30 at the Holland, and 10 at the George Washington Bridge. Also watch for delays on 676 southbound approaching 76. 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That was easy. Your next traffic update in 15 minutes. I'm Adam Walsky on New Jersey 101.5.
4: From the Tampa Square, New Jersey Info and Weather Network, temperatures and humidity kick up a notch tomorrow as we have some real summer-like weather on the way heading into the first weekend of June. Partly cloudy skies tonight and mild temperatures. Lows will dip into the lower 60s. And then tomorrow, even warmer and more humid than it has been. A mix of clouds and sun, highs upper 80s to around 90. into the 90s on Saturday.

0: hot, humid, and breezy. Partly to mostly cloudy. Rain chances will start to creep up Saturday evening. I'm Chief Meteorologist Dan Zarrow.
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3: It's a Jersey Thing for this Thursday, which means we're about 24 hours away from Yacht Rock Friday as we head you into a beautiful weekend with the sounds of summer. A reminder, you can get the video replay of this program on our YouTube channel. Just go to the New Jersey 101.5 YouTube channel or search for Jersey Thing with Eric Scott. And we also will be seating our next Jersey jury on Monday. Stay tuned. I'll have some more details about that. If you saw my article at NJ1015.com, and if you haven't, I would encourage you to take a look. Democrats are responsible for this whole Delaney Hall mess, and now they have to live with it. And it goes back to when, under the Phil Murphy administration, they banned the housing of ICE detainees at county and local facilities. And not only did they remove a valuable revenue stream that could have offset property taxes, but they removed the oversight of these inmates that they are now claiming that they want at Delaney Hall. And if you look at the timeline of what happened and when it happened, Democrats got exactly what they wanted, and now they have to live with it. Governor Mikey Sherrill has come under increasing criticism for her deployment of the state police outside Delaney Hall. State troopers showed tremendous restraint, professionalism, and advanced training in clearing out these out-of-state agitators, rioters, these are not protesters, and keeping relative calm in that city now. To talk about that and some other things that are going on in the state now, let's bring in State Senator Mike Testa. Mike, thanks for being a part of a Jersey Thing. And we got to start out with this whole Mikey Sherrill mess and how she managed to really piss off both sides. I mean, her Republican detractors, and you're among them, and even the Democrats and socialists now are all angry with the way she's handled this situation. What do you make of this?
13: Well, look, I think the best place to always start is the beginning, and you sort of touched upon it already, and in your article certainly is firing on all cylinders. You know, this all started under Attorney General Gurbir Graywall with the Immigrant Trust Directive. That baton was sort of passed to the next attorney general, Attorney General Plotkin, and then it was just codified into law under Governor Sherrill. This all could have easily been avoided if we didn't go down what I believe to be an extremely bad and dangerous road. I was one of the attorneys in 2019, you know, essentially stating that the Monmouth County Sheriff and the Cape May County Sheriff were 100% correct. We should be able to utilize 287G, which technically was in violation of the Immigrant Trust Directive. Not a law at the time. I want to be very clear about that. That was not a law at the time. And that's a distinction worth mentioning. And the 287G program provides, you know, 10 different modalities for law enforcement to find out who these people really are, whether they have a really bad criminal history, whether they're wanted in other jurisdictions or even in this jurisdiction in this state of New Jersey and other municipalities that have open warrants. I don't know why you would not want to utilize every single measure to keep the community safe. And as I said to you offline, it's very similar to someone saying, I can't believe this fire got out of control. And then you see them, they're holding, you know, the can of gasoline and the pack of matches. This is exactly what they started. And unfortunately, this is the logical conclusion that it's coming to. And I do want to give kudos to our New Jersey State Police. Yeah. They practiced great restraint. But we also, this hasn't been talked about yet, they've also been placed in great danger of getting injured in handling these out-of-state provocateurs who are not peacefully protesting. And just for the listeners, you know, they like to take clips of this stuff, and we know that. I want to be very clear here. People have a First Amendment right to assemble, and they have a First Amendment right to peacefully protest. They do not have the right to put up barricades, destroy property, bite and kick and throw things at law enforcement agents, And that is exactly what these out-of-state paid provocateurs have been doing.
3: Yeah, and I'm so glad, Senator Testa, that you mentioned that, because we have been very praiseful of the state police and the way that they conducted themselves and shown themselves to be the elite unit that we know they are here in New Jersey. They demonstrated that to the rest of the nation. What happens next? You mentioned the Immigrant Trust Directive codified into law under Governor Mikey Sherrill. She's really kind of painted herself into a corner now. Is there a resolution to this that you think makes sense? And part of the reason I ask that is because I don't know that there's anybody who could agree, no matter where you are on the immigration debate, that a lack of cooperation between law enforcement agencies at multiple levels is a good thing.
13: So look, again, I think the best place to start is the beginning. You're 100% correct. Most people believe in upholding the law and following the laws that are written. And look, over 2 years ago, I introduced a package of bills called the Jersey Comes First package. And that would have, at that time, revoked the Immigrant Trust Directive and would have prevented municipalities from declaring themselves sanctuary cities. You know, so many times I see the comments online on social media where people are saying we are not a sanctuary state. I suggest that they go and read the Immigrant Trust Directive, which has been codified into law, and then get back to us on that, because we are absolutely a sanctuary state, which has further made us a magnet state for illegal immigrants to come into the state of New Jersey, knowing that they are going to get free health care for their children, knowing that they are going to get schooling. The amount, the billions of dollars in taxpayer money that illegal immigrants cost the hardworking tax-paying citizens of the state of New Jersey is estimated to be about $7 billion.
3: Yeah.
13: And you know what's really interesting about this, and we're one of the only states that does this, people are 100% correct. Everyone that's inside the United States deserves due process. But again, their words bury them already. The radical left's words bury them. They say that removal proceedings are civil proceedings, and they're 100% right. Nowhere in the Constitution does it provide that you get a lawyer in a civil proceeding.
3: Right.
13: But guess what? In the state of New Jersey, the taxpayers are paying for those lawyers too. It's despicable. It's a slap in the face to every hardworking, taxpaying New Jerseyan who is having trouble making ends meet right now with the tremendous costs of our electric bills that have been going up due to really bad radical leftist policy, and just how tax stressed every single New Jerseyan is in the Garden State.
3: We're talking with State Senator Mike Testa, and an extended conversation on the video podcast about that affordability issue and where we stand in terms of the state budget. You can find that on our YouTube channel. Just search for Jersey Thing with Eric Scott. When we come back, some final thoughts, and we'll wrap up this conversation with what the real realities are in New Jersey right now and what's at stake. That's next on A Jersey Thing.
14: We still have that accident eastbound 78, local lanes approaching the parkway. That's in the left lane, and a crash on 280 eastbound approaching the parkway. That's also in the left lane. 287 still slow northbound from exit 7 to 12, southbound from 14 to 13. On the turnpike, still busy northbound, especially in the car lanes after exit 14 up to the split for both spurs. If you're leaving New Jersey, very slow at the Gothels Bridge and the Outer Bridge crossing. 40 minutes at the Lincoln Tunnel, 30 at the Holland, and 10 at the George Washington Bridge. Also watch for delays on 676 southbound approaching 76. 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That was easy. Your next traffic update in 15 minutes. I'm Adam Walsky on New Jersey 101.5.
0: New Jersey 101.5 in skin weather. Tonight will be nice, but a little bit warmer than the past couple of nights. Lows will dip into the lower 60s across New Jersey under partly cloudy skies. And then tomorrow will be even warmer and more humid than today. Highs upper 80s to around 90. So that sweat factor, the muggy meter going up. A mix of clouds and sun tomorrow, and then Saturday, hot, humid, and breezy. Partly to mostly cloudy, highs lower 90s. There will be a chance of a shower or thunderstorm into Saturday evening. From the Edison Heating and Cooling Weather Desk, I'm Chief Meteorologist Dan Zero.
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6: Wrapping up a Jersey Thing on this Thursday, this Friday Eve, tomorrow Yacht Rock Friday. That means we'll be joined by Joey Nova, Capital Chaos, as we put the fun in dysfunctional government. If you missed the interview that we just wrapped up in the previous segment with Senator Mike Testa, go to the YouTube channel, and there's an extended portion there. What you didn't hear on the radio was our discussion about the state budget and affordability in New Jersey, and what is the actual reality of the budget process and what may or may not be done that could help you and your families. You may not want to hear the answers to that, but it is definitely important that you be informed on those issues. All right, we haven't sat a Jersey jury in a long time because it's been a very busy news cycle, but we are going to do that on Monday. If you are new to the program, and we are getting over a million views a month now on YouTube in addition to our radio audience, so there's a lot of people that are joining in. Jersey Jury is an opportunity for you to participate in this program with input and decisions on critical issues that are facing New Jersey. How do you become a Jersey juror? Well, Producer Thomas, it's a very easy process. They just open up the app.
12: Open up the app chat, leave your information. All you need is a email, phone number. I will then send you an application for our Jersey jury, to be on the Jersey jury. Just send that back to me. It doesn't have to be 12
6: It's not a
12: font.
6: Big application. No. It's not, we're not talking about, you know, you're not, we're not asking for your social security number or anything like that.
12: 12 font times New exactly. Roman 12-page right. essay. But just send me the information on the application, and then we will determine if you'll be a part of the Jersey jury or not. And then you have a chance to come on the show and talk with Mr. Scott.
6: All right. Well, and it's, and the reason we ask for some information from you is because we want a good cross-section of New Jersey. Republicans, Democrats, conservatives, liberals, socialists, whatever. Different walks of life, different geographic locations in New Jersey, because the ultimate goal of this program is to continue to foster dialogue. And listen, I can tell you that we have huge numbers of our elected officials and their staff members that are listening to this show to kind of take the temperature of where we are in New Jersey. Facts matter. And that's what you're going to hear from this program. And if you've already been accepted to the Jersey jury and there's an issue that's really been sticking in your craw or something you really want to talk to, reach out and talk to Thomas and raise your hand and say, hey, I want to talk about this, right?
12: Exactly. Just if you were, like you said, if you're an existing Jersey jury, shoot me. You have my email. Shoot me an email. Thomas, I want to talk to Eric about this.
6: Yep.
12: Cool. Let's see if Eric wants to do it, or let's see if I want to do it, or let's see if wants to be on the show.
6: Yeah, I love that concept as well. So I don't know what the topic's going to be on Monday yet. We got a couple of different ones. But I really want to start getting back to you as the focus and the decider of these issues. You know, when we first started the conceptually thinking about Jersey Thing and what a Jersey Thing is, I knew the right off the bat that I wanted to have the participation of a huge cross-section of New Jersey to determine some of these issues that we are facing. And most of it centers around affordability. And as I've said many times before, it is the number one issue. It's the only issue for so many people in New Jersey. And drop me a comment on the app chat and let me know what your situation is. What are you seeing on the app chat for tonight, Thomas?
12: Yeah, you discussed earlier ExxonMobil leaving New Jersey and how that's a cause for concern. We had Mike in Toms River saying something similar actually happened to him. My company moved operations in North Carolina 2 years ago. For some reason, no one seems worried about this.
6: Yeah. Well, you almost have a legislature and an administration that is in denial.
13: I don't know how much

0: longer you can be in denial. What would it take? Would it take somebody like Johnson & Johnson to pack up and leave? I hope not.
1: Susan and Cherry Hill saying businesses go where costs are lower. It's not exactly that shocking, Eric.
0: Well, and it's going to be right next door. If you're talking about a corporate tax rate in Pennsylvania at around 4% and in New Jersey it's 11.5%, that's a no-brainer.
1: Karen and Pram is saying people follow jobs, jobs follow opportunity. It's pretty simple math, actually.
0: Almost 8,000 layoffs already in New Jersey across all sectors of our economy.
1: Ashley in Hoboken is the last one being saying that I would like to see the data on jobs created, not jobs lost. I'm pretty sure that number is pretty small.
0: Well, yeah. I mean, you look at the job losses, you look at New Jersey's unemployment rate, which is far higher than the national average, and that tells you everything that you need to know. We covered three very different stories today. They're really all connected by one word, and that is confidence. ExxonMobil's departure is raising questions about confidence in New Jersey's business climate. Lumberton Democrats delivered a vote of no confidence in Gina LaPlaca's political future. Taxpayers across New Jersey still waiting to see whether they can have confidence that Trenton will finally tackle property taxes and affordability. Businesses, voters, taxpayers, they all make decisions based on trust. The challenge really facing New Jersey leaders is rebuilding it now that it's been lost. And that's a Jersey thing.
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3: It is 83 degrees here at 7 o'clock. Thanks for listening. I'm Levon Putney. A 43-year-old sergeant in the Essex County Prosecutor's Office has been suspended without pay and charged with theft since the State Attorney General's Office said today he's accused of stealing a photojournalist's bag of equipment outside the Delaney Hall ICE Detention Center in Newark after she dropped it from being hit Saturday, about $10,000 worth of equipment. Well, one person from Illinois and two from New York were arrested last night outside the Delaney Hall, one charged with disorderly conduct, two for aggravated assault. Among protesters outside the facility where Governor Sherrill says she was again turned away from going inside to talk with detainees. Now, earlier in the day yesterday, the governor did get to talk about the state improving on its dead last ranking among states and getting us all switched over to real IDs, about 300,000 processed since January.
4: That included over 100,000 in May alone, the most ever. So we are really not just hitting the ground running, hitting the ground sprinting.
3: Well, Cheryl says the average wait time to get a real ID in New Jersey has been cut from 73 days to 40 days. Now, to the odd couple pairing of a runaway bull and New Jersey Transit.
5: The campaign entitled Ricardo Says is named after Ricardo the Bull, who was rescued by a police officer with the same name from the tracks and now lives at an animal sanctuary in Wantage. The campaign uses fun, whimsical drawings to highlight ways to encourage customers to help create a more courteous, comfy ride for everyone with a little personality and humor mixed in, says New Jersey Transit President Chris Calori. Ricardo says things like, keep the aisles clear, no bull, and move to the center. There's more room than you think. Jen Ursulo, New Jersey 101.5 News.
3: The complete New Jersey 101.5 forecast, that's coming up now. New Jersey Fast Traffic.
6: Some slowdowns on the Southbound Parkway. 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Southbound Parkway, a slow ride from Route 22 right down to 136 in Cranford. That's an accident blocking the left lane of travel. Troubles on 78 eastbound, right near the parkway in the local lanes. That is an accident along the left side of the roadway. 21 north in Newark, right by Chester Avenue. Just the left lane is getting by with an accident. And 295 northbound jammed up into the 42 freeway. That's an accident. The left and right lanes are blocked. Choose one of Wendy's new biggie deals for a pretty biggie deal. Gotta be Wendy's. Price and participation may vary. Next report in 15 minutes. I'm Mike Barker on New Jersey 101.5.
7: New Jersey 101.5 instant weather with a clear sky tonight. We'll have a low close to 60. It's going to be a hot day tomorrow, but still not that humid with a good deal of sunshine. Highs into the low 90s. Hot and more humid Saturday. Highs again in the 90s with perhaps a thunderstorm late in the day. And we still could have a thunderstorm or two into Sunday. Not quite as hot. Highs will be back in the 80s. I'm meteorologist Brian Thompson.
3: All right, now we're talking 69 in Barnegat Light, 85 in Parsippany, 84 degrees in Old Bridge. Traffic and weather brought to you by the Death

0: 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He'll be coming up next here on New Jersey 101.5.
1: Thank you very much. 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

0: lot of that was correct.
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0: What was correct? You are listening to New Jersey 101.5. We are live, local, and live. We're not going to 11 tonight. We're going to 10. I said, you want to work to 10 or 11? I said, yeah, 10's fine. I'm easy. I'm good. And I'm not Steve Trevelise, as you no doubt figured out by now. I am Jeff Edelstein, and I'm back. It's been a minute since I've been given the keys to the kingdom over here. So hopefully I got some old friends out there in the audience who want to call up, say hello, 1-800-283-1015. I remember the phone number, that's a good start, I'd say. It's a pretty good start. Happy to be here. Summertime, I got my tan working already. I'm very happy. I like summer. It's my favorite time of year. This summer, though, is already becoming a little bit more stressful for me. My beautiful baby boy, who now is taller than me, and you should know that I stand 6'3". He's 17 years old. He turned 17 in April. He got his driver's license. A glorious day for everybody. As it turns out, he's doing pretty good. Pretty good for a teenager, I will say that. We've had some incidences. We've had some chats. We've had some talks. It's nerve-wracking. He's my oldest. I have three kids. He's my oldest. So this is, everything is happening here for the first time ever. And I got to tell you, it's a little nerve-wracking knowing that he's got, the car. We didn't get him a car. He didn't buy himself a car. He didn't have enough money to buy a car. And we're not ready to give him a car. We didn't buy him a car. So we are a two-car family with three drivers, which is causing some strife, as you might imagine. I'm curious to see how long my wife and I can hold out before we give in. That's to be seen. But right now, what I kind of want to talk about a few things. And they're all kind of teenage-related. We were all teenagers once, right? It seems like it's so much harder to be a teenager today. And that's another thing I wanted to try to get into a little bit. But I want to start here. The first time you got pulled over. Can you remember the first time you got pulled over, right? Or maybe not even the first time, but getting pulled over as a teenager, right? It's going to happen. It happened to him already. And it's nerve-wracking. I mean, to this day, I am a 29, 30, 40, something, I don't know. I'm in my late 40s, which is mid-50s by most math. It is, to this day, if I'm driving and I see, a police officer behind me, I'm like, oh, man, come on, please don't pull me over. And then if the light goes on and I am getting pulled over, it my heart sinks. I don't want to get pulled. I don't want to have to pay for anything. I don't want to, be in trouble. The fear never really, not fear strong, but the disappointment and the aggravation and the fear, we'll add it all together, never really goes away. And I remember as a teenager,

0: like how scary it is, like when you have to deal with this for the first time. So that's what I'm asking, 1-800-283-1015. I want to talk to parents of teenagers. I want to talk to people who were teenagers. I want to talk about what it's like getting that license, that freedom, and specifically what it's like getting pulled over that first time, and what happened, right? Because some police officers might take a dim view of a teenager who's doing something stupid. Others may take pity. Give me a call, 1-800-283-1015. In my son's case, pity was taken, right? So here's the story. He's out the other day after school. He was actually going to pick something up for himself. He was picking up a lacrosse net. He plays lacrosse, and he wanted a lacrosse net for the backyard. So he found one on Marketplace for free, and he was going to pick it up. So, all right, excellent. This is great. Sure, son, you could have the car. And off he goes. And I don't know, about 20 minutes later, my phone rings, and it's him. And I say, hey, what's up? And he says, hold on. That was. I'm like, and I immediately like, well, this ain't good. I said, hello. And he says, hold on. Well, what do you mean, hold on? Next thing I know, I am on the phone with a police officer. Not going to name the town, not going to name the officer, okay? But I'm on the phone now with a police officer. And he says, is this, you know, my son's name? You know, is this Mr. Edelstein? I said, it is. I go, what's going on? He said, everybody's fine. I pulled him over. He went through a four-way stop sign, and he almost caused an accident. And I'm not going to give him a ticket. I'm going to give him a warning. But I need to call you to make sure that you're okay with that, and you're okay, you know, to let him go. And the officer said, you know, this is saving him, and it's also obviously saving you money here. And I could not have been happier. I said, thank you so much, officer. That is very kind of you. Please give him a stern talking to. And let's finish up. So that's what happens, right? So he gets home, and I decide, like, I'm going to be not mad, right? Mistakes happen. I'm not going to get angry. This is not rising to anger. And he comes home, and I'm like, well, what happened? And he kind of like shrugged. He's like, yeah, it's no big deal. I'm like, what do you mean? Whoa, hey, this is a big deal. You got pulled over. Tell me what happened. So as he explains it, he pulls up to him. He goes, he didn't know how to operate at a four-way stop sign, which I'm a little dubious of. But the story that he says, he was behind some other guy at the stop sign. That guy goes through. He inches up behind the guy and kind of like goes through with the guy, right? So he didn't like wait his turn, basically. And I guess everyone else, you know, whoever else was moving at the stop sign was under the false impression that my son knew how to navigate this and started going into the intersection themselves. And as the officer said, there was nearly an accident. Glad there wasn't an accident. Glad everybody's okay. I just hope that he learned a lesson here. And that is, you know, you got to pay attention on the road, right? And I guess I'll never not be nervous is really what it comes down to. You know, the sad thing is I remember the stuff I used to do when I got my license. For instance, I remember I got my license and my dad had a 1987 Pontiac 6000 STE. It was a sedan, right? But it had an all digital readout. And this is like 1990, right? And it was an all digital readout. It was pretty cool, you know, space age and stuff. And I decided to see how fast I could go in it on Edwards Road in Parsippany, New Jersey. Edwards Road, 25 mile an hour zone. This is like 3:30 in the afternoon after school sometime. And I get it up. I'm in the 70s. I'm cruising. Having a grand old time. My buddy's in the front seat. We're whooping and hollering and, you know, woohoo, we're teenagers. We're free, man. Zoom, zing. And I come in the other direction. I pass a blue and wooden paneled country squire station wagon with a man and a woman in the driver and passenger seat. And as I pass them, I'm like, I'm pretty sure that was my parents. And comes to be that it was mom and dad. And they saw me flying by them at 75 miles an hour. And I lost my driver's privileges for 2 weeks as a result of that. Not a proud moment. You know, I think I would do more to my son if I saw him doing 75 and a 25 more than my parents did. I think I'd end up being arrested, perhaps. I don't know. We'll see. Hopefully it doesn't come to that. But again, it's a little nerve-wracking just knowing that he's out there driving. Pretty good driver, doing fine, just it's I'm nervous, you know, and I'm glad. I mean, you know, if he got a ticket, I mean, it would have been a few hundred bucks, points on his license. His insurance would go up, which means my insurance is going up, right? Which means I'm paying more money. I mean, we're already paying another like $200 a month, you know, for this insurance. Now I should make him pay, but that means he's got to get a job. I mean, there's so much going on. 1-800-283-1015. That's the phone number. And I want to know about your experiences as a teenage driver, either yourself, teenage driver, or your kids being teenage drivers. Maybe you got a 15 or 16-year-old, you're not there yet. I can give you some advice, too. I'm not against that. So give me a call, 1-800-283-1015, and we'll chat. We'll see what's going on. I mean, I could have talked about something like serious tonight, like this, what's going up on in Newark, but that's, I don't want to talk about something. I'm here like two times a year. I want to have fun. So let's have some fun. Give me a call. 1-800-283-1015 is the number. We'll get to you. Right, Peter, you're first in the queue. We're going to get to you right after the break. It's 7:18. Traffic and weather coming up.
1: 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We're jammed on the westbound side of 139 through the covered roadway and through the tunnel-y circle and up and on to the Plaski Skyway. The outbound skyway just west of Broadway, there's an accident that takes out the left lane. Head for the Newark Bay Extension for a better ride between Jersey City and Newark. On the Parkway southbound, a lot better than it was 15 minutes ago, but still some delays from Route 78 down into 136 in Cranford. An accident has been cleared. And 295 northbound near the 42 freeway, just one lane gets by because of an accident. 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Next report in 15 minutes. 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
2: New Jersey 101.5 instant weather with a clear sky tonight. We'll have lows near 60, mostly sunny and hot tomorrow. Still not that humid with highs in the low 90s. We'll be more humid this weekend. Highs back into the 90s on Saturday with perhaps a thunderstorm late in the day. Still could have a thunderstorm or two around Sunday with highs well into the 80s. I'm meteorologist Brian Thompson.
0: Belmar 76, High Point 84, Freehold 83, fast traffic instant weather every 15 minutes on New Jersey 101.5. 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
0: .725 on New Jersey 101.5. I am Jeff Edelstein. I'm in for Mr. Steve Trevelise this evening. 1-800-283-1015 is the phone number. As I was saying at the top of the hour there, my boy, my son, my pride and joy, 17 years old, got his driver's license. It's exciting. I mean, I who doesn't remember getting their driver's license? Very exciting time in somebody's life. As it turns out, a very stressful time in a parent's life. Who knew? I mean, I guess I could have thought about it, but I didn't want to think about it because now it's here and it's a little stressful. He got pulled over for the first time the other day. The officer was kind enough to just give him a warning, which I'm happy about. Thank you, officer, if you're listening. Deeply thank you if you're listening. But yeah, I'm talking about the first time you got pulled over or what it's like being a teen driver or what it was like when your kids became a driver. 1-800-283-1015 is the phone number. We're going to go to Peter in Lawrence. Peter, you are on New Jersey 101.5.
13: Hello, Jeffrey. How are you?
0: Doing fine, Peter. How are you?
13: Great. I got stories for you.
0: Let's hear them.
13: That's how my father got his gray hair.
0: Oh, I bet.
13: He was almost on high-risk insurance, putting up with me with a car, just like my other two older brothers.
0: So what did you get up to?
13: Excuse me?
0: What did you get up to when you were a teen?
13: How much was the rate?
0: No. What did you do that like caused this?
13: Oh, what I did, I went through a stop sign.
0: Okay.
13: Now, I thought there was a stop sign. There wasn't a stop sign because the tree was in the way.
0: We're blaming the tree. Okay.
13: In a township I'm not going to name.
0: Okay.
13: I got one ticket for going through a stop sign, and I got another ticket for going through a stop sign because there were two cops in the car. So when I went to court, the judge looked at me and said, "Oh my God, my chef is in the courtroom."
0: Oh boy.
13: So he goes, "What did you do?" I said, "I thought there wasn't a stop sign because the tree at 10 o'clock at night was in the way near the municipal building because I was going over my girlfriend's to complain about what my friends wanted me to do."
0: Okay, sure.
13: And I knew she would kill me.
0: Okay. So you were cooking.
13: Yeah. I had to pay a $100 fine.
0: Wow, that's big money back then.
13: Yeah. Get a stern talking to by the judge saying, you are supposed to have a upstanding reputation because you're

0: talking about the time you got pulled over when you were a teenager. Jeff, you're next in the queue. I'm going to bump up against the news in a minute here, so I'm going to ask you to hold on through the break. 1-800-283-1015. I got a little theory, by the way, because I feel like getting a ticket, like, is a bit, you know, like it's a big deal. It costs a lot of money. Some of us can handle it better than others, right? Now, I'm not a wealthy man, but if I got a $100 ticket or whatever, I could pay it and life goes on. But if, you know, there was a time in my life when $100 was going to be a lot more money to, you know, than it would have been. So here's my brilliant idea, right? You should have a choice. You can either pay the ticket or work it off in community service at, like, you know, $4 an hour or something like that, like a prisoner kind of thing. That's my brilliant idea, right? That way, if you don't have the money, at least you could, you know, you could do some community service. That's a great idea. I'm brilliant. I mean, we already know that. All right. 1-800-283-1015 is the number. The first time you ever got pulled over as a teenager. Jeff, you are, as I said, you are next in the queue. We're going to get to you in a minute. But first, it is time for the news.
1: 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Well, Governor Sherrill says she again tried to go inside the Delaney Hall Federal Detention Center yesterday to see conditions and talk with detainees after talking with relatives, but ICE agents again said no, did not allow her in. Three protesters were arrested last night outside, one from Illinois, two from New York, one for disorderly conduct, and two for aggravated assault. And a 43-year-old sergeant with the Essex County Prosecutor's Office has been charged with theft and suspended without pay, accused of stealing a Photog's bag with $10,000 worth of equipment outside Delaney Hall this past Saturday. Well, the Freehold Public Library is reopening Monday for the first time since a man was shot to death there in late April. And here is an excuse for bookworms to get out and see the state this weekend. From Friday, tomorrow, till Sunday, over 74 independent bookstores around the state are taking part in the second ever New Jersey Bookstore Crawl. That's the name of it, New Jersey Bookstore Crawl. 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They also have a website, too, to sign up online registration, and have a map as well to check out where all the bookstores are that are taking part. And that's your New Jersey 101.5 News Flash. 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
2: 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The outbound Pulaski Skyway, just west of Broadway in Jersey City. That is an accident. The left lane is out of service. You're backed up all the way through the covered roadway. So head for the westbound Newark Bay Extension to head between Jersey City and Newark. On the southbound Parkway, still some delays from Route 78 heading down into Cranford. That should get better, though. An accident just cleared from the roadway. And just getting an update on 295 northbound. All lanes are closed now from exit 25 to 26 in Westville. It's an accident just before the off-ramp for the 42 freeway. 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
3: New Jersey 101.5 instant weather with a clear sky tonight. We'll have a low around 60. A hot day tomorrow. Highs into the low 90s, although the humidity will stay pretty low. We'll have a lot of sunshine throughout the day for tomorrow. And a little more humid Saturday. It will be hot with some sunshine and maybe a late day thunderstorm with highs in the low to mid 90s. I'm meteorologist Brian Thompson.
1: All right, now 72 in Cape May, 82 in Newark, 85 degrees in Woodbridge. Next update at 8. Wake up with Bill Spadio weekday morning 6 to 10. But now back to traffic tickets with Jeff Edelstein.
0: Yeah, let's hope I don't get any on the night ride home tonight. Yeah, that's what we're talking about. 1-800-283-1015. 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
5: 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Question. What's better than one U.S. News and World Report ranking? 46 of them. 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
10: 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I'm Jeff Edelstein in for Steve Trevelise this evening. Phone number is 1-800-283-1015. We are talking about teenage drivers and if you remember the first time you got pulled over by a police officer. But before I do that, and Jeff, I'm getting you in 1 second. Peter, I know you're still listening. I got it. I'm looking at it. La vita lunga a lei. I'm butchering it, I'm sure. Long life to you. Ennio and Gina's love story. I got it. I got the book. Pretty freaking cool, I gotta be honest with you. It's like a whole like family history. I wish I had this for my family. Thank you, Peter. I'm definitely gonna look at it. I really appreciate it. 1-800-283-1015, that's the phone number. First time you got pulled over by a cop, or if you're a parent and have to deal with teenage drivers, 1-800-283-1015. Jeff is in Roselle Park. You're on New Jersey 101.5. Hey, Jeff.
11: Hi, Jeff. How are you? I'm good. I just want to let you know, it was 1972 or 73, I guess I was driving. I just got my license, And I had a car full of people. Now, I was raised in a pretty loving family, and everything was normal. I was into sports and, you know, music and everything. Everybody else was. So I didn't have any emotional issues. I think everything that happened to me started when I was on the parkway heading north, and I was missing the exit lane for Route 46.
12: Okay.
11: So I cut over two lanes suddenly at 70 miles an hour.
12: Right.
11: And I got pulled over by an off-duty police officer.
12: Oh, wow.
11: And, yeah, it was like, oh, but, you know, it's, I did it. And I always admit that I did it. I told my parents what I did, and they were a little bit upset with me, but I learned my lesson. But I will tell you, my next car, being a Javelin, having a lot of torque, and, you know, all of a sudden, I had hormones that I couldn't control. You know, and this is what drives young people. It's not that they're nice or not nice, or, you know, they're trying to be tricky or evil or whatever it is. It's not. It's hormone driven. If there's a pretty girl that, walking down the street, that just enhances everything.
12: Yep.
11: And that's what happened. And so I would chirp on Route 22 in fourth gear, third gear, whatever it was, make an impression, pull in the parking lots, rev the engine. You know, and yes, it was all about attention and finding out who you were. And that's my story.
10: So real quick, before I let you go, Jeff, what these days you're pulling into the local Target or Wegmans or wherever you are, and you see a pretty young lady walking by, you still revving that engine a bit?
11: No. I don't rev that engine. I just say, wow, you know, pretty girl.
12: Pretty girl.
11: And I certainly don't advertise that. But the key, I guess, is that, you know, you become your parents.
12: Yeah.
11: And I am truly my parents, and I truly understand when the grandkids, now almost driving age, you know, do something that's slightly, you know, misjudged. It's okay. I did my share of mistakes, and this is how we learn, and this is how we grow, and that good stuff. Mm-hmm. That I didn't want to hear when I was 17 or 16, but
12: 100%. Just keep them alive.
11: We all lived. And that's now it. I will say this, and I've experienced police officers a lot in my life.
12: Right.
11: And not in a bad way, in a good way.
12: Sure.
11: And I will tell you that the modern police officer today seems to have courteous training.
12: Absolutely.
11: Courtesy.
12: Yeah, absolutely.
11: And what this gentleman did for your son was an honorable thing, to notify you and to give him a warning and to bring it into the family. Your son didn't have to hide it. You didn't have to find out about it, but the situation got resolved. For a few bucks, you're off the hook. He's off the hook. And I think everybody understood each other a little better. And I admire that.
10: Yeah, same here. Officers. Same here, 100%. Being a police officer, tough job, and you know, even tougher these days. But like, yeah, I cannot express more gratitude to that officer who did my son a solid here. Jeff, thank you so much for the call in New Jersey, 101.5. Have a great night, and rev the engine once in a while. I mean, we're gonna go to Heather. Maybe Heather, would you mind if Jeff revved his engine at you once in a while?
13: Hello, how
10: hey,
13: are
10: Heather.
13: You?
10: Sorry, I'm doing good.
13: Turn the radio down. Hold on. Let me get the speakerphone off. First time getting pulled over, definitely an interesting story. I was at my friend Kevin's house, and his mom has a cat rescue. Well, she gave me a jar of catnip for my cats.
10: Okay.
13: I threw it in my glove box.
10: Uh-oh.
13: Me and Kevin are meeting up with some friends. We're hanging out in a parking lot, and I had turned my headlights off, but I still had the interior lights on. Well, go to pull away. Don't realize the headlights are off.
10: Right.
13: Get pulled over because my headlights are not on. And the officer comes up to my window and license registration. Well, I open the glove box. Well, another officer comes up on the other side and sees said jar of catnip.
10: Pulls
13: my friend Kevin out of the car. Get up against the wall. Get up against the wall. You know, and this is like early 2000s.
10: Right.
13: So, you know, and, you know, he's like, what is that? And I'm like, it's catnip. Why do you have catnip? Because I have cats. Yeah, so they ended up letting us go. But after a while of, you know, investigation and thinking it was something other than catnip, and it was quite an interesting story.
12: I bet. I mean, there's no way when you first said it's catnip that they must have rolled their eyes right out of their head.
13: They didn't believe us at all. I mean, you know, car full of teenagers, you know, jar of green substance.
12: That is wild. That is hilarious. My God.
13: We still have the story to tell.
12: That's it. And did your cats enjoy the treat eventually?
13: Yes, they did.
12: Good. Very good. Very good. Heather, thanks so much for calling New Jersey 101.5. Can you imagine? My God. It's catnip, officer. I mean, there's no way you get away with that unless it's catnip, and then you're fine. 1-800-283-1015 is the phone number. We're talking about the first time you got pulled over when you were a teenager. Let's go to Donna in Yardley. Donna, you're on New Jersey 101.5.
14: Hi, how are you?
12: Doing good, Donna. How you doing?
14: Good. So I knocked on wood, 60 years old. I've only gotten pulled over twice in my life.
12: Okay.
14: And the first one, I was not technically of driving age yet.
12: Oh, dear.
14: I've been with my husband since I was 14, so he got his license first. He's 2 years older, and we found a little dirt road off of Texas Road in Morganville, and he had a stick shift, so he decided that before I started learning to drive that I should learn how to drive a stick shift. So lo and behold, we're driving down this dirt road, and all of a sudden, no lights. Then there's lights behind us, and then they're not just headlights, they're red, white, and blue lights. So as we pull over, my husband says, switch seats with me quickly. So I jump into the passenger seat, and he jumps into the driver's seat. So the officer comes over to my husband. My husband rolls down, well, my future husband.
12: Right.
14: He rolls down the window, and he looks right past my husband and shines the light into the passenger seat and says, ma'am, or miss, may I see your driver's license? And I said, my driver's license? I said, I wasn't driving. He said, look, young lady, when I follow you for a mile, he was following us for a mile, we had no idea,
12: right. And
14: I see somebody pull over and switch seats, I'm no fool. I know who was driving.
12: Oh, yeah.
14: Thank goodness, you know, we explained to him what we were doing, and he let us go.
12: That's good.
14: But, you know, we got away with that time. And then the second time I got pulled over, I was 19, and I was driving down. I had moved into Pennsylvania at that time, and I was driving down the Schuylkill Expressway to the theme of the Miami Vice theme show.
12: Right.
14: And I started driving a little too fast.
12: Yep.
14: And all of a sudden, I guess, lights got on behind me. But an 18-wheeler saw me come by in my car. I had a little sports car. The 18-wheeler saw me, signaled for me to get in front of him, and blocked the police officer from getting to me. And I did get a little bit ahead, but then I pulled over when the police officer was blaring at him to pull around. And somehow, by the grace of God, I got away with that ticket also.
12: Oh, that's you I'm guessing you're beautiful because you're two for two.
14: Well, no, I don't want to say that. But there was I had the guardian angel in my passenger seat.
12: You know, the one thing,
14: for both of those.
12: That first story. You know, I'm we're close enough in age. Can you imagine right now if the contortions of having to switch seats in a car with your husband?
14: No. And it was a gear shift, no less. No way I was getting over that.
12: That's unbelievable. That's hilarious.
14: Those were good times. Things are different now.
12: Yeah,
14: but
12: you know. With age comes responsibilities and inability to hop from seat to seat.
14: My children would be in trouble for those things now.
12: 100%. 100%. Donna, thanks for calling New Jersey 101.5. You have a great evening.
14: Thanks.
12: That was Donna. Imagine having to switch seats like that. All right, let's go to Mark in Jackson. Mark, you're on New Jersey 101.5.
15: How are you tonight, Jeff?
12: Doing good, Mark.
15: Good, good. Yeah, I was born in the 60s, so I was born in 62. So when I was growing up really in the 70s, the drinking age
12: 18.
15: Was 18.
12: Right.
15: And so I forced my birth certificate by 1 year. I changed the 62. I changed 1962 into 1961.
12: Okay.
15: And I used the fake birth certificate, and I was coming back from a bar one time, because everybody drank back then.
12: Right.
15: Probably Friday, Saturday nights were the thing. And I totaled my car.
12: Ugh.
15: Well, I left the scene, and that I avoided the drunk driving because I left the scene. Okay, so I did get to leave the scene of an accident. However, as the years went by, I still had to work. I worked my whole life.
12: Right.
15: I'm a retired electrician. I worked for 43 years as an electrician. And over the years, I accumulated 11 driving while suspended.
12: Oh, my God.
15: And once I got the 11th one, the judge was trying to give me 6 months in jail.
12: So this whole, your entire life, you've been like hiding from this one night?
15: No. Well, no. I took care of that, but I got suspended from leaving the scene.
12: Gotcha.
15: But I still drove.
12: I gotcha.
15: And I got a ticket after ticket after ticket. It took me years
12: to clear it up.
15: Straighten everything
12: up.
15: I haven't had a ticket now in 25 years. I have a perfect driving record. I have 0 points.
12: That's awesome. Well, Mark, I'm about to get a ticket because I'm late for traffic. So I got to bounce. But thank you so much for your call, man. Stay tuned for more. We got traffic and weather coming up.
16: 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In the last 10 minutes, it's gotten very heavy on the northbound side, just off the Driscoll Bridge, heading up towards the Turnpike Interchange in Woodbridge. That appears to be construction work setting up. Southbound delays have eased out from 78 down to the Driscoll Bridge. Good news on 295 northbound, all lanes have been reopened near the 42 freeway in Westville. That accident has been cleared. Outbound Pulaski Skyway still jammed up out of Jersey City, all because of an accident right near Broadway. 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
17: New Jersey 101.5 instant weather with a clear sky tonight. We'll have lows near 60, mostly sunny and hot tomorrow. Still not that humid with highs in the low 90s. We'll be more humid this weekend. Highs back into the 90s on Saturday with perhaps a thunderstorm late in the day. Still could have a thunderstorm or two around Sunday with highs well into the 80s. I'm meteorologist Brian Thompson.
12: Seaside Heights 73, Medford 85, Bridgewater 85. Fast traffic and instant weather every 15 minutes on New Jersey 101.5. 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
8: ...756 on New Jersey 101.5. I'm your host, Jeff Edelstein, here for the evening. Good to be here. Been a minute, as the kids say. Had a fun little hour here, talking about the first time you got pulled over by a police officer. First time I got pulled over, I remember I was, I grew up in Parsippany, and I was driving on Route 80, coming back home. It was nighttime, bunch of people in the car, and I was probably had a few beers in me. I mean, drinking and driving was a thing back then, unfortunately. And I got pulled over by the officer, and it was a local officer. And I was panicked, and, you know, license, registration, the whole nine yards. And, you know, he takes it. I'm like, I'm dead. You know, I'm dead. I'm getting a ticket. I'm dead. My parents are going to kill me. And he comes back over, and he hands me my, my license, my registration. And he says, this is how stupid I am. He goes, I'm giving you a ticket for not wearing a seatbelt. And I said, but officer, I am wearing a seatbelt. And like, I like thumb it, you know, I'm like, I am wearing a seatbelt, officer. And he's like, I'm giving you a ticket for not wearing a seatbelt. Do you understand? I'm like, oh, I see what you're saying. Gotcha. And so I was like, I remember how much it was, which is, it's almost like comical. $35 was the ticket. I think the paper that's printed on these days is more than $35. Another time I get pulled over, this was the scariest, right? Pull over by, I was passenger, right? It's like 1992. We're on 195, headed to Monmouth Park, play the ponies. And I'm like, I look like, you know, I crawled out of a 1968, you know, hippie magazine. You know, I'm long hair, ripped jeans, the whole nine yards. Pull over by a state trooper. And guy went like bananas on us, three of us. He's like, where's the weed? You know, we're like, we don't have any weed. And like he drags us all out of the car. He's like, do you mind if I search the vehicle? And my friend's like, I guess, go ahead. You know, and we're panicked, you know, because we had weed. My friend had, he was holding weed and he had it in the bottom of his cigarette pack, right? So, and a cigarette pack was in his front pocket, Marlboro Reds. And the cop doesn't find.

0: And in the car, we're like on the side of the road, like standing on the side of the road, like in a panic. Things were different back then. State police were a little bit more, how shall we say, handsy in the early 90s. You know if you know. And then he comes over to us. He's like, do you mind if I search you guys? And we're like, oh, my God. And like we're afraid to say no. We don't know like what our rights are. We're like, I guess. So he goes into my friend's pockets. He pulls out the pack of cigarettes. He opens the pack of cigarettes, the hard, you know, hard box. He opens it up. Pokes around. He goes, I'm not going to find any funny cigarettes in here, am I? My friend's like, mm-mm. Puts the cigarette pack back in my friend's pocket. When I tell you, like, the world, like, became, like, the tiniest pinprick of life, I was so scared. But he didn't find anything. The officer let us go. And I remember I got back. I was a college student, wise ass. And I call, like, the local, you know, barracks or whatever. So I want to file a complaint. And the guy answered the phone. Like, you sure you want to do that? We'll know who you are. I'm like, all right. State police were a little different back then. That's all I'm saying. Things have changed. Thankfully. We're all friends now. 1-800-283-1015 is the phone number. The news is now.
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2: 79 degrees now at 8 o'clock. I'm Levon Putney. One person from Illinois, two from New York, were arrested last night outside the Delaney Hall Federal Detention Center, two for aggravated assault and one charged with disorderly conduct, a day after Newark lifted the curfew outside the detention center. And state police were back outside last night as protesters came back.
3: What I saw in the videos I watched were very professional troopers who showed restraint, who gave opportunities, who laid the ground rules out early on.
2: Yeah, former state police superintendent Patrick Callahan there. Governor Sherrill was also back at Delaney Hall yesterday and again not allowed inside to talk with detainees after meeting with their relatives. And a sergeant with the Essex County Prosecutor's Office was suspended without pay today after the state attorney general's office says he's accused of stealing a Photox bag outside Delaney Hall after she dropped it from being hit by a pole Saturday night. That equipment is worth about $10,000. Now, to older folks in Burlington County, qualifying for some free food.
4: Eligible seniors can reach out now to the Burlington County Office on Aging for the free $40 vouchers. They can be used to buy fresh fruits and veggies at 20 farms and farmers markets across the county. The program helps out seniors and New Jersey farmers who are grappling with $300 million in total crop losses after April frosts. Rick Rickman, New Jersey, 101.5 News.
2: Well, it sounds like Alexa now has a friend or rival since Amazon just came out with a new AI robot that obeys verbal commands. Like Alexa, but with a body. And they're being rolled out and used in Amazon warehouses for now. The complete New Jersey 101.5 forecast, that's coming up now. New Jersey Fast Traffic.
5: It has gotten very heavy very quickly on 78 on the westbound side as you travel in the express lanes west of the parkway out towards Route 24. Looks like they're setting up construction again right around Vauxhall Road. Last night at this time, they closed down the express lanes. Looks to be open at this point, but there's definitely some sort of construction setting up, so grab the local lanes instead. Outbound Pulaski Skyway in Jersey City, just west of Broadway, that's jammed up with an accident. And Black Horse Pike in Blackwood, right near Lower Landing Road, it's an accident with a down pole. Next report in 15 minutes. I'm Mike Barker on New Jersey 101.5.
6: New Jersey 101.5 instant weather with a clear sky tonight. We'll have a low close to 60. It's going to be a hot day tomorrow, but still not that humid with a good deal of sunshine. Highs into the low 90s. Hot and more humid Saturday. Highs again in the 90s with perhaps a thunderstorm late in the day. And we still could have a thunderstorm or two into Sunday. Not quite as hot. Highs will be back in the 80s. I'm meteorologist Brian Thompson.
2: All right, now 74 in Asbury Park, 84 in Camden, 80 degrees in Princeton. 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
0: Listen, I'm not here a lot. I was looking for some stuff to talk about earlier today. I came across this wild story about swinging, as in, you know, hooking up with like other people's wives and husbands. I got to talk about this. If if you ever were